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2: On the ones.
3: In Dallas, we've got a mess along Central. There's an accident that blocks the two right lanes and also has the exit ramp block of 75 southbound before Haskell. That's got you stop and go from Mockingbird and over in Fort Worth. There's an accident blocking the left lane of I-30 eastbound at Cooks. Stop and go from East Loop 820. Checking out your forecast now from the WBAP On-Time Experts 24-7 Weather Center. Tonight, simply beautiful. It's going to be mostly clear with a low around 60. Tomorrow, sunny with a high near 83. Currently, we're looking at 76 degrees in both Dallas and in Fort Worth. We begin with some sad news now as former NFL quarterback Craig Morton, who played 18 years, including his first 10 with the Dallas Cowboys, passed away over the weekend. Morton was 83. He played a key part in Cowboys history, both as a member of the team and an opponent during his career that spanned nearly two full decades. He was drafted number 5 overall in 1965. He was a backup to Don Meredith and finally got the starting nod in 1969. He started Super Bowl 5 and even threw the first ever touchdown pass for the Cowboys in a Super Bowl in that memorable 16-13 loss to the Colts. The Cowboys traded Morton in 1974 to the Giants, and they sent back a first-rounder, and it turned out to be pretty good. It was the number 2 overall pick in 75, and the Cowboys used that to get the Manster, Randy White, a 10-time Pro Bowler and future Hall of Famer. Overall, Morton played for the Cowboys, Giants, and Broncos before officially retiring at the end of the 1982 season. His career ended with 27,908 passing yards. That ranked him 71st in NFL history, but most notably, that finished just ahead of Hall of Famer Joe Willie Namath. Moving on to world news now, as Middle East tensions escalate as the U.S. continues its blockade on the Strait of Hormuz. Fox Business's Ashley Webster is in Tel Aviv, Israel, with more on the ongoing peace talks between the U.S. and Iran.
4: Iran's foreign ministry claims its proposal, though they claim it was generous and responsible, and accuse Washington of continuing to put forward what it calls unreasonable demands. Meantime, Iran's parliamentary speaker offered his own warning today, saying, quote, "Our armed forces are ready to deliver a well-deserved response to any aggression. Mistaken strategy and mistaken decisions will always lead to mistaken results. The whole world has already figured this out. We are prepared for all options. They will be surprised." With the peace plan still in the balance, a lot of the focus right now remains on the Strait of Hormuz, where more than 1,500 ships remain stranded, hurting the global economy.
3: In your money news, brought to you by McGowan Publishing, Inc., stocks end up despite oil prices rising. Here's Fox's Hillary Barsky.
5: A choppy trading session with the major averages kicking off the new trading week higher in the NASDAQ and S&P 500, notching fresh record closes despite renewed worries over stalled U.S.-Iran talks. Oil prices spike with West Texas Intermediate crude at around $97 a barrel, while Brent crude, the international benchmark, is around $105. Higher oil prices lifted energy stocks. Tech was the best performing sector, while consumer staples lagged. The Magnificent Seven big cap tech stocks were mixed. The Dow winners, Caterpillar, Goldman Sachs, and Honeywell. The Dow decliners, Home Depot, Salesforce, and IBM. The Dow rising 95 points. The Nasdaq higher by 27. S&P 500 up 14. Hillary Barsky, Fox News.
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0: How did I lose weight? And I did. Lean, right here. I did. I love this stuff. 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
4: 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Promise, I do. 877-381-3811.
8: You know, do you remember about 5-6 weeks ago, Mr. Producer, Trader Tucker Carlson put out a video? It looked like a hostage video. Puts out a video. He looks constipated, like he's going to throw up on his shirt. And he reveals to the nation that there are texts, messages, communications between him and the Iranian regime. Do you remember that? Do you folks remember it, too? I remember it. And he was saying that he was going to be charged under FARA by the CIA and the Justice Department. Of course, the CIA doesn't charge anybody. That's not their job. And they denied it, and somebody else denied it, and whatever happened, I don't recall off the top of my head. But nonetheless, I've been encouraging Trader Tucker Carlson to release the texts. I mean, it's not every day a podcaster, in his case, a fraudcaster, admits to something he's never been alleged to have done. All right, now look, I've got texts with the enemy. I do. I've got texts with the enemy. You know, it's one thing to have texts with a friend or a friendly No, I got texts with Iran, the regime. So I said, well, release them. Silence. Now, they monitor everything I say on this program. They have to. I mean, their brains, such as they are, walnut size. But they don't respond to this. Release the text messages you had with the enemy. I'd like to see them. Just reminds me, got the wankster here, the mayor of Arcadia, California. And of course, I'm not making any implication whatsoever, nor should one be drawn. I'm just saying. He brought it up, and it just disappears. You know, the New York Times interview never came up again. What about those text messages? It's like bloated Bannon. He's got video after video with Epstein advising Epstein, who had already been convicted, by the way, of some of the most horrendous crimes. Already convicted. Can we see the videos? He's advising Epstein on how to muscle through it, how to get a new public persona. He's another great, great podcaster. And we don't hear a damn thing. He's got videos. The other schmo has texts. Nothing. Then we got this guy Gates. Can't keep his pants up. Another one out there. But he doesn't matter. That's reaching down. So, you know, he's little nothing. But you understand the point. Then we have Piers Morgan. Oh, that guy, he's something special. Oh. He sounds stupid in two dialects. He's chased out of real media broadcasting. You can Google it. Check it out yourself. Mr. Ethics, we should call him. Mr. Ethics. Piers. I say, Piers. He was so badly humiliated, he can't even show his face on British TV, such as it is. These are like real scoundrels, in my humble opinion. Colossal failures in their own businesses and their own industries. And they're very angry with me, you know, because I am a constitutional conservative, and I don't care for Putin, and I'm not rooting for Russia, and I don't care for Hamas and Hezbollah and the Houthis and the rest of it. Because I believe Iran is an existential threat, and that regime needs to be eliminated. Oh, wow. You must be a warmonger or a neocon. Now, of course, the Carlson family, loaded with neocons, starting with Daddy, who was a nice man. He was a neocon, Democrat, served part-time in the Reagan administration. His son, you may have heard of him, Traitor Tucker, he was a neocon. He wrote for the Weekly Standard. He wrote for Bill Kristol. Now they're on the side of the enemy, in my humble opinion. But nonetheless, I haven't changed. You haven't changed. They have. And the president's had enough of all of them. Megan. Oh, Megan. Megan loved me. I almost went to court to get a restraining order. You know that, Mr. Medusa? I'm a secret stalker. She still can't get me out of her mind. She can't stop talking about genitalia and stuff like that. That's very strange, but it's okay. It's okay. Anything for clicks and hits and eyes and so forth. The whole crowd of them. But here's the deal. Here's the dirty little secret. The podcaster audience is declining. I don't care if it's Joe Rogan, that jerk Theo Vaughn, that Democrat Nazi. That's what he is. Little Ada Fuentes. Their numbers are down, so they're trying to stoke them up by appealing to villagers in Pakistan and Afghanistan and so forth. Who want to hear Americans smear Americans. Who want to hear Americans smear their president. Who want to hear Americans smear their military in the middle of a war with the Islamo-Nazi regime in Tehran. We want to hear more of it. You heard this guy, Mehdi Hassan. He's a lowlife. You have to scrape him off the bottom of your shoe. You know, my family and I, we can't get enough of Traitor Tucker Carlson. No. They just love listening to him. He's very popular. Very, very popular. Oh, do tell. Do tell. Oh, yes, he's very popular among the Islamist radical jihadis. Oh, yes, he is very popular. And that's why they're also played on state-run TV in Iran. They got a blackout, right? All communications stayed. The electricity turned off, except for Trader Tucker, the other ones. They want to play their shows and their voices.
7: Yes.
8: Yes. Sick, don't you think? Oh, yes, there's Candy. Candy Owens. They embrace her, too. They embrace her, too. Nuttier than a pecan pie. And there she is. Kind of a weirdo. Big-time weirdo, don't you think? Oh, yes, yes. They're interviewing each other because they're so profound. So profound. You learn so much that's important. Hey, F you, and F this, and S that, and F you, and F this, and S that, and S that, and F you. Whoa, whoa, whoa. What up? What up? They got more uses for the word F than exists in the English language. It's incredible. Because they're so smart. So thoughtful. And what have they done with their lives? Think about it. What have any of them actually done? Nothing. Zero. They don't even know how to put a light bulb in. They don't know how to turn on a faucet. They don't know how to do anything. Makeup. They're good at makeup. Lots of makeup. Hair extenders, makeup, nicely starched shirts. Oh, yeah, yeah. Very, very good. That little Fuentes, that little Adolf Fuentes, he can't make up his mind. First, he dresses like a pallbearer. Then he dresses like he's 7 years old in the sandbox. This is a problem the guy has. I think he's stuck in prepubescence. I really do. He's desperate to draw a Hitler mustache, and he can't draw it. I mean, can't grow it. He can draw it, maybe. This is what I mean about the Republicans. They always disappoint us, don't they? All the gropers out there, don't they disappoint us all the time? What are we going to do? Sit down, little fella. Oh, did you see that video of him? Some woman, she looks very petite, relatively young, comes to the door, which she shouldn't have done, but then he sprays her in the face, I guess with mace or insect repellent or something, and then pushes her down the steps onto the ground. Then takes her iPhone and walks into his house. Wow, what a he-man. If he is one. Get my drift? I don't know. Teach his own. If he's transitioning, that's okay. It's okay. Teach his own. That's my philosophy. As long as he's not a child and it's not done to him, he does it to himself. He can use a butter knife or a soup spoon for all I care. Doesn't matter to me. Doesn't matter to me. Mind my own business. I mind my own business. So this whole podcast industry, except for the good guys are hanging in there. They put in good programming. You know who they are. The Bonginos of the world, the Shapiros of the world, the Hammers of the world. Oh, there's Brody is very good. I can go down a whole long list of really good people. And then there's the others who spoil it for everybody, except the Pakistanis. They love these guys. They love them. Love them. The Iranian regime loves them. Can't get enough. Oh, my goodness. Here's Morgan. They hate him in Britain, but they love him. Love him in Afghanistan. What can I tell you? I'll be right back.
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0: How did I lose weight? 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

0: Ladies and gentlemen, welcome back. The Islamic Republic's influence in America, that would be Iran. Not much of a republic, I would argue. Here's a short explainer. Cut seven, go.
1: The Islamic Republic in Iran has been spreading anti-American extremist ideology across the United States for years. They start by acquiring property. For stability and legal protection, they pose as schools, mosques, or recreation centers. Clerics and administrators are trained in Iran and sent to America to ideologically run these facilities. Here, they teach kids anti-American propaganda and lead pro-Islamic Republic chants. These accredited K-12 schools, youth programs, and community organizations extend influence into weekday education and social life. Over time, these facilities establish additional mosques and programs leading to an interconnected influence network across the United States, where money, ideas, and individuals can freely and legally travel across state lines. Read all about it in Nufti's new report, The Islamic Republic's Influence Network in the United States.
0: Mm-hmm. Iran, Qatar, rest of it, Communist China. Muslims in America are forming powerful voting blocks in places like New York City, Minneapolis, Michigan, and Texas. Hat tip Eric Stackelbeck, who is fantastic, on X. And speaker includes him as well as Stella Escobedo. Cut eight, go.
2: We recently established something called the Muslim Community Action Network, where we organize Muslims at every district level. By the way, in almost every district, congressional district, there are about 10 to 15,000 Muslim voters. And I can tell you that number, in almost the majority of the races, can make it or break it, either in the primary or the general election.
3: So we've warned about this in the UK in particular, Muslims, the growing migrant populations. Yeah. And one of the reasons New York City fell to Zohra Mamdani is the powerful Muslim voting bloc.
4: The Muslim bloc really sticks with the Muslim, whoever is in charge. Who was Mamdani? Who was Mamdani before? He kind of came out of nowhere. Yeah. So that's why we always tell people local elections matter. Look at your school boards, because out of the school boards, they can go to city council.
3: It's happening again and again, and Europe is kind of the blueprint and a cautionary tale. But now we're seeing it here in Texas, even New York, Minneapolis, Virginia, the list goes on. These powerful Islamic voting blocs.
0: Mm-hmm. This is all strategic, where they build mosques and Islamic centers. Strategic. In California, as the great Chris Rufo demonstrated, tens of millions of dollars in taxpayer money subsidizing care. And that person you heard speaking is an identified care-linked speaker, not Eric and not Stella, the one before, on their plan. And they're very open about their plan. Now, I've been pressing for care to be investigated, to be labeled as a terrorist front organization. There's plenty there. We talked to Sebastian Gorka about that the other night. And we've talked about others about that as well, members of Congress and so forth. And we're going to get there eventually, I think. But we better do it before time runs out, the Democrats take over, because that'll be a disaster. Because CARE is part of the Democrat Party. It just is. Our friend Charlie Kirk, who we miss immensely, at college July 2025. You realize that's less than a year ago. Charlie was assassinated about 8 months ago. It's hard to believe. People keep talking about him like they were his best friend. Maybe some of them were. But he and I talked a lot, and he and my wife spoke a lot. We used to go to the, once a year, we used to go to California together and speak there. We had a wonderful time. Prager was out there, and Tatum was another one. It was a wonderful group of us. And Salem, wonderful radio company, had us out there, KRLA, Los Angeles. Of course, we lost Charlie. And Tatum does a great podcast, by the way. Officer Tatum. He was a Tucson cop. But he does a fantastic podcast as well. Here's Charlie, July 2025, out of college. Hat tip, vivid prowess. Go.
5: I know that you're a Christian, and I guess my kind of concern is, like, Islamophobia.
6: Are you Muslim?
5: Yes, I am.
6: What is the best model for a Muslim country in your view?
5: I guess, like...
6: Do you enjoy not having to cover yourself in public?
5: Yeah, I guess.
6: So that you don't like Islam very much then, because majority of Islamic countries would require you to have full garb in public.
5: That's not fair to say that.
6: You literally could not dress like this in the streets of Riyadh as a woman. This is way too provocative, way too much skin. You as a woman, you don't have freedom of speech, you can't run for public office, you can't own property. Islam is against Western values, it's incompatible with Western values, and we in the West actually think you should have the rights that you have right now to speak and to be able to show, you know, the skin you show here and, you know, be able to have a happy life.
0: God, do we miss him or what, Rich? Fantastic. Whenever he had a new book, he wanted to come on my show and my show first, and it was always an honor to have him here, Fox from time to time. And I remember the last time we actually met, it was last summer, about this time. My book On Power came out, and Julie and I traveled to New York for a weekend, very brief period of time, Saturday and Sunday, I believe it was, and we did a Fox and Friends Sunday, I think, with Charlene, among others. And he came over and he chatted with us. He was having a great time, and he might well have been selected at some point to have one of these big hosting jobs at Fox, given his smarts and how people really cottoned up to him and liked him a lot. But that's not to be. And his beautiful wife, Erica, put out a video the other day. I think it was this, certainly a few days ago, on the anniversary of their engagement, or their wedding, I should say. Absolutely beautiful. We'll be right back.

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0: in the war. Fox's Alexandria Hoff reports from the White House.
1: The current ceasefire between the U.S. and Iran made more fragile by the latest Iranian peace proposal. According to Iranian state media, negotiators offered that nuclear restrictions be discussed separately. Additional Iranian demands reportedly include reparations from the U.S. and the formal recognition of Iran's authority over the Strait of Hormuz. U.N. Ambassador Mike Waltz is now pushing a resolution to condemn Iran for disabling the vital commercial passage. President Trump told Fox's John Roberts that he may soon relaunch an expanded version of Project Freedom, the short-lived effort to protect commercial ships.
0: Yeah, the president says that he's considering resuming military operations in Iran if an agreement isn't made soon. Meanwhile, back at the White House, President Trump hosted the 2026 NCAA National Champion football team, the Indiana Hoosiers. They defeated the University of Miami 27-21 back in January. The president calls the Hoosier season one of the best that he's ever seen.
2: This was a year that will live forever in the hearts of Indiana football fans. It was an exciting year for football, but maybe you're the biggest story. I think, Coach, you're the biggest story. There's no story like this. The Hoosiers delivered the program's first ever undefeated, untied season and capped it off with their first ever national title.
0: The team was led by Hoosiers quarterback Fernando Mendoza, who decided to skip the visit today. He was the first-round pick by the Las Vegas Raiders. As bad as the Raiders are, that's probably a good idea. In your money news, President Trump wants to suspend the federal gas tax, temporarily anyway, because he thinks that's going to bring down soaring prices. Jared Halperin has more from the White House.
3: At least while the war with Iran continues to rattle the oil market, President Trump says he wants a suspension of the federal gas tax.
4: You know, it's a small percentage, but it's, you know, it's still money.
3: The federal tax on gasoline is just over 18 cents per gallon and would require action from Congress to suspend it. But there has been legislation introduced by both Republicans and Democrats to do just that. Still, President Trump says gas prices will drop quickly once the war is over and the vital Strait of Hormuz reopened. At the White House, Jared Halpern, Fox News.
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5: It's strange. We have Pakistan, which is close to the regime in Iran, as a mediator, and certainly not a legitimate mediator. Then we have the National Socialist Islamist Nazi, Erdogan, in Turkey. Channel 14 News in Israel, probably the best news station there. They report of private planes loaded with cash and gold, money changers, they call them, and regime funds flowing freely over an open land border. Turkey's unofficial money chargers, or changers, have become the Iran regime's new financial lifeline after the UAE has realigned towards the U.S. and Israel. Without Erdogan turning a blind eye, it would be very difficult for the regime to survive the economic pressure. Iranians are increasingly shifting their activity to the Hala system, an unofficial money transfer mechanism, and they lay out how it works on Channel 14 in Israel. So Turkey is helping the Iranian regime, and Pakistan, much like Qatar when dealing with Hamas, pretends to be a mediator, and I guess we play along for a while, right? I think so. Let's see if there's anything else to bring you up to speed right now. I don't think so. Let's see here. Joe Kent, daily, multiple times, is trashing Israel. Guy's a mental patient. Truly is. The toughest interview he ever had was with me, and I haven't seen him have a tough interview since. Have you, Rich? No, now he only goes to the enemy. He did very poorly in his so-called debate with me. It wasn't a debate. It was a discussion. What's there to debate? Nothing. Nothing. Let's see here. You know, in a world drowning in compromise and confusion, one ministry is still preaching the uncompromised word of God without apology. Hagee Ministries, the great John Hagee, pastor. Every day they blast the full gospel across the planet, powerful radio and television broadcasts that reach millions. Explosive social media that's reaching the next generation where they live. Rock-solid Christian education programs for people of the Christian faith. 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The Hagees are close personal friends of mine and my family. They're the real deal. They are fantastic human beings. I want you to know this. And we call John Hagee our pastor. That's how close we are. That's how close we are. None of it happens by accident. None of what they do takes resources. It takes you. 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Benjamin Netanyahu was on 60 Minutes yesterday. Major Garrett actually did a fair interview. Cut 11, go.
6: Well-versed in American politics, the Prime Minister is keenly aware of declining support for Israel. According to a recent Pew survey, 60% of U.S. adults reported having an unfavorable view of Israel, up nearly 20 points in 4 years. One of the big reasons? The war in Gaza, where according to the Hamas-run Gaza Health Ministry, more than 70,000 people have been killed. That includes civilians as well as Hamas terrorists. Netanyahu attributes the reputational harm to Israel almost entirely to social media, which he calls the eighth front of the war.
7: Because it's this. This is yours, right?
8: Mm-hmm.
7: You're not immune either. Because you can penetrate this machine. You can penetrate this little instrument. And you can say about Major Garrett anything you want. And I can paint you as a monster. And if I say it often enough, enough people will believe it.
9: Do you believe Israel is at risk of losing this war on that social media front? And this is particularly, I believe, important in America for younger Americans, Republican and Democrat, scrolling through images, and they would use words like barbaric in Gaza and in Lebanon.
7: Israel has gone to unbelievable lengths to get innocent civilians out of harm's way. We text message millions of text messages to them, make millions of phone calls to them. Pamphlets, leaflets, you name it, okay? We have seen the deterioration of the support for Israel in the United States almost, I would say it correlates almost 100% with the geometric rise of social media. And that by itself is not what caused it. And I don't believe in, you know, in censoring them or anything, but I'll tell you what happened. We have several countries that basically manipulated social media, and they do it in a clever way. And that's something that has hurt us badly.
9: Is it your belief, Mr. Prime Minister, that nothing that Israel has done, tactically or strategically, has made no mistakes, either in Gaza or the West Bank, that have, in their own way, contributed to this negative impression of Israel, whether it's on social media or someplace else?
7: No, of course. Look, it's war. And in war, armies sometimes miss, and civilians die. And these are mistakes. These are not deliberate things that happen. Israel is besieged on the media front, on the propaganda front, and we've not done well on the propaganda war.
5: Mm-hmm. He's a very honest and honorable man. He's fantastic, in my view. Historic. For all the talk about his unpopularity in Israel, he's the longest serving prime minister in the history of Israel. I want to move, Mr. Producer, to cut 15. Go.
9: You know, though, Mr. Prime Minister, there is an impression about you that it is a hunger that people perceive in you for conflict.
7: That's funny, you know, because for years, I was considered, right before the October 7th, I was considered perhaps the most restrained prime minister in Israel's history. I was conceived as being, you know, politically tough, but militarily very restrained. Obviously, it changed on October 7th because they were going to annihilate us. I didn't think it was just an attack by Hamas. I saw it as it was an attack by the Iran Axis to try to annihilate us through a noose of death. And I said on the second day of the war, I said, we're going to change the Middle East. We're going to change this condition where they're ganging up on us, thinking they're going to wipe out the one and only Jewish state, wipe out 3,500 years of Jewish history. It's not going to happen. Not on my watch. And I said to the Israeli citizens, not on your watch.
5: A remarkable leader, despite all the propaganda and BS against that man. I support Israel, I just don't support Netanyahu. I support the Jews, I just don't like Netanyahu and the Zionists. Okay. It's like me saying, I support Catholics. I just oppose the Vatican, Mr. Producer. You're Catholic, does that make sense? Yeah, exactly. It's ridiculous. I support Americans, I just oppose America. Does that make sense? Does that make sense to anybody? No, of course not. I support Britain. I just oppose Britain. in occupied Northern Ireland, in occupied Wales, in occupied Scotland. Otherwise, I support Britain and the British people. Right? Does that make sense to anybody? No, I don't think so. Doesn't make any sense at all, does it? All right. Let's see what we got here. Take a few calls. We can slip them in here. Larry, Roberts, Illinois, the great WRPW. Go.
8: Yeah, on the theme that you just had, Democrats have got me really confused because just a few years ago, they were tickled to death when Barack Obama said the price of energy is going to have to necessarily go up. Mm-hmm. Now, they should be tickled to death because the price of fuel is going up. Mm-hmm. And they're screaming, oh, my goodness, we don't have gas for our car. I thought they didn't like gas engines.
5: No, I thought so. Remember, under the Biden regime, they drove the price up into the $5 range purposely. And then you have these blue states that are complaining that the governor's there. It cracks me up. Look at California. It's a 72-cent a gallon sales tax. I mean, crazy. Some states have it in the 60s and so forth. They have no intention of lowering it. None. No intention at all. All right. Thank you, Larry. Good call. We'll be right back.
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0: Would you believe it if I told you that tooth decay is the most common non-communicable disease in the world, even here in the United States? 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
0: You know, Doug called us the other day, and I wanted to get him back on Rochester Hills, Michigan, on the Mark Levin app. Doug, how are you, and what did you want to tell us?
2: I'm doing well. Yes, Friday you talked to Mike Rogers. He was my congressman, his last 6 of 7 terms. They redistricted for the 2020 census, and it shifted over to us. Not too long after Obamacare was voted in, he did a town hall a couple of miles from home, went to that, and afterwards, maybe 3 feet apart, face-to-face. Back in this era of Obamacare, Pelosi, we have to vote for it so we can find out what's in it, bullcrap. I was 2 or 3 feet away and said, do not ever vote for something you haven't read entirely, and don't vote for it if it's full of crap. And also talked to him and said, if you swim in a cesspool too long, the whites of your eyes are going to turn brown. You know, don't stay in there forever. Become a career politician.
0: And what did he say?
2: After his 7th term, so he was out for a few years, and now he's running for Senate. A couple of years ago, as he was running for Senate, I met him again at an event maybe 10 miles from home, related this story from years before, you know, to a small group or a small crowd of people. I also have in my garage a Mike Rogers for Senate yard sign that I plan to repurpose this summer. Anyway,
0: very
2: so
0: good.
2: I support him. I mean, he's a politician, but he's a good man, far better than the competition. Melissa Slotkin was also my congresswoman for several years.
0: What a fraud she is.
2: For her opponent.
0: Mm-hmm.
2: Yeah.
0: Absolute fraud. Another liar like this Scamburger here in Virginia. They all pretend to be moderates. And I look at her. She's a wild-eyed leftist. All right, Doug. Thanks for coming back. I appreciate you, buddy. Let's go to Jim, the Villages in Florida. How are you?
3: Thanks, Mark. I'm great. Yeah, the looting and the grading of American citizenship with SCOTUS coming up with the birthright citizen case here in next month or maybe July. And then they just extended in Congress with the temporary protective status for Haitians and Syrians for 3 more years. It's been going on since 2010. And one of our Florida ten Republicans went along with the Democrats. Mm-hmm. And one of our Florida, Salazar, she's bringing up another mass amnesty for these things.
0: I'm not into what she promotes, to be perfectly honest with you. I've talked to her a while back, not particularly memorable for her, I'm sure, but trying to sell me this very weak on amnesty stuff. I'm just not buying any of it. I mean, our problem in this country isn't immigration. Our problem in this country is assimilation. And enough is enough, and we need time to do what's right. And I agree with you. Some Republicans voted for it, and I disagree with them. There's no way they should have. Period.
3: Yeah, and we can fight about stuff amongst ourselves about everything, but you can't just let people flood in here.
0: Let's be honest. This temporary thing, the longer it goes on, the tougher it is to remove them, isn't it?
3: Yes.
0: And it's while they have children here, while they're in sixth grade, while they're in college. I know. We've only heard this for, 50 years?
3: Yeah, since 1986 at least.
0: Yeah. All right, Larry. Not Larry. I'm sorry. Jim, thank you for your call, my friend. Appreciate you, Jim. Let's keep rolling. Do we have much time left, Rich? Let's go to Lou, Las Vegas, Nevada. Sirius XM. We only have a minute, Lou. Go ahead.
4: Hi, Mark. Pleasure to talk to you.
0: Thank you.
4: I certainly hope the president was listening to your interview with General Keane last night. It really was spelled out the course that we must take. It was terrific, and you're right, he's an American patriot. You know, I have a daughter that lives in Israel, Mark, and with a couple of kids, one on the way. And I meet a lot of people here, and it's very difficult for people to get an understanding of life in Israel. They picture it as a war zone, you know, and I have to tell them all the time, that's a complete, you know, misguided view. You can walk down any street.
0: It's like living in America, isn't it?
4: And maybe better in the sense that no 15-year-old ever walks into a high school and shoots his classmates. Nobody ever walks into the mall.
0: Yes, unless they're Palestinian terrorists. I get your point, my friend. More people who visit it love it, that's for sure. We salute our armed forces, police officers, firefighters, emergency personnel, our truckers, ICE, thank you. TSA, thank you. Border Patrol, thank you. The men and women in Ukraine, the men and women in Israel, the men and women in Persia, I'm doing my damnedest. And you, the American people, God bless each and every one of you, and I'll see you tomorrow.
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10: The risk of stroke goes up for all of us as we age, but for women, the risk really amplifies after menopause. In fact, 1 in 5 women in the United States between the ages of 55 and 75 will have a stroke. But according to a new study carried out by researchers in California, adhering to the Mediterranean diet can significantly lower that risk. One expert said, "We continue to see study after study showing that a predominantly plant-based diet improves all sorts of different outcomes. Now, with this diet in particular, you've seen it lower the risk of certain types of cancer, diabetes, depression, dementia, even gum disease. Now, as a reminder, the Mediterranean diet prioritizes eating vegetables, fruits, beans, olive oil, nuts and fish, and limiting meat and dairy. I'm Dr. Sanjay Gupta, helping you live a better life.
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13: Out in Weatherford, road construction has the roadway reduced to just one lane along I-20 eastbound at Bankhead Drive. Your WBAP forecast from the on-time experts 24/7 Weather Center. Tonight, it's going to be mostly clear with a low around 60. Tomorrow, gorgeous, sunny with a high near 83. Right now, it's 75 degrees in both Dallas and in Fort Worth. President Trump says the U.S. and Iran ceasefire is on, quote, massive life support as peace talks seem to be going nowhere. Fox Business's Ashley Webster is in Tel Aviv and has more.
14: President Trump will be meeting with security advisors to talk about the next steps, which could include a resumption of military strikes. It could also include how to undo the logjam of those ships in the Strait of Hormuz, where more than 1,500 vessels remain stranded and hurting the global economy. Iran says the potential deployment of British and French warships in the Strait would be an escalation, they say, of the crisis. Both the UK and France have discussed ways to protect shipping along with the United States through the waterway. But French President Macron says it is not a deployment.
13: President Trump says that any peace deal with Iran must include provisions limiting Tehran's nuclear program and removing their stockpile of enriched uranium. Moving along now, with 6 months until the midterms, President Trump has 2028 on the mind. Hosting a dinner on the White House's Rose Garden patio, the president took an impromptu poll with members of his administration and supporters to gauge who they think he should endorse to replace him at the end of his presidency.
15: Who likes J.D. Vance? Who likes Marco Rubio? All right. Sounds like a good ticket.
13: And from the WBAP Sports Desk, former Cowboys quarterback Craig Morton passed away over the weekend. He was drafted by the Cowboys number 5 overall back in 1965. Morton started Super Bowl V and threw the first ever touchdown pass for Dallas in a Super Bowl. The Cowboys traded Morton in 1974 to the Giants, who sent back a first-round pick, and that turned out to be pretty good. They got the number 2 overall pick in 75, and the Cowboys used that selection on the Manster, Randy White. He only won 10 Pro Bowls, and he became a future Hall of Famer. Morton, not too bad. He ended his career with 27,908 passing yards. That ranked him 71st in NFL history, most notably just ahead of Hall of Famer Joe Namath. Craig Morton was 83. In your money news, brought to you by McGowan Publishing, Inc. Agencies like ICE and Custom and Borders Protection are still unfunded after the president signed a DHS funding bill just last month. On the Senate floor, Senate Majority Leader John Thune blames Democrats experimenting with their, quote, defund the police agenda ahead of the midterms.
16: I shouldn't need to state the obvious here, that we need border security and immigration enforcement officers to protect our nation, just as we need police officers and FBI agents and Secret Service agents and all of the law enforcement officers who serve our communities.
13: I'm John Ingham. Keep connected, DFW, for the latest on the war in Iran. 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
17: Tension remains high across the Middle East as reports indicate Iran has responded to the U.S. peace proposal.
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3: Great radio stations across the lane, along with Sam and Polo. It's the Joe Pags Show. Glad to have you along for the ride. Thanks. Appreciate you stopping by on a Monday. There is a lot going on. There's a lot to get to. We put this on Do Not Disturb. You know what happens if I don't put this on Do Not Disturb, Sam? The phone goes nuts the entire show.
4: Oh, yeah. Like you're not busy or anything right now.
3: Nobody knows that for the last 19 years we've done this at this time every day. So, yeah, there's a lot going on. It's a lot to get to. Daniel Turner from Power of the Future. Is the Strait of Hormuz open? Is the Strait of Hormuz closed? It is not the Straits of Hormuz. There's only one. So we'll find out. And what difference does that make? How much is the price per barrel really dependent on that strip of waterway? We're going to talk about that. Is the ceasefire still going on? Yes, I can give you a definitive yes on that. Some would say definitive yes on that. But at the same time, the president is unhappy with how negotiations are going. But I want to start with this guy, Mark Kelly. There's something wrong with Mark Kelly. Mark Kelly, for those of you who are listening in Arizona, and a lot of people in Arizona do hear us, Tucson, love you, Phoenix, love you. Where people watch the stream from Arizona as well. They might check out the podcast from Arizona. Arizona in the hizzy. This guy is, for some reason, one of your senators. I don't understand it. It's actually confusing to me. The guy's claim to fame is that he just hates everything and everybody who isn't exactly like him ideologically. Plus, allegedly, he's got all sorts of weird ties with China, which begs the question, why is he saying what he's saying in these interviews? I guess he was on CBS over the weekend. And while he was on CBS, a sitting senator, a former captain of the Navy, goes on with Margaret Brennan and starts talking about some classified meeting that he came out of, and then he starts talking about the lack of munitions or something that we have. Now, Sam, is the only resource we have CNN, really, on this?
4: Can you see if there's another one? I can get you a different source, yeah.
3: See if there's another one. Let me give you the CNN one, just to see how bad they are. Now, already, Kelly is trying to claim that Pete Hegseth said in a Senate hearing the shortages of munitions, but in the sit-down with Margaret Brennan, Mark Kelly actually names the specific munitions or weaponry that he says we have a shortage of right now. I think that's a problem. Here's the story from CNN. Hegseth calls for Senator Mark Kelly to be investigated by Pentagon for second time. This is from Alina Fayez, I guess. Defense Secretary Pete Hegseth, he's actually the Secretary of War. On Sunday, yesterday, called for Senator Mark Kelly to be investigated over comments he made about U.S. weapons stockpiles, marking the second time the Pentagon chief has opened a review into the Democratic senator. Hegseth slammed the retired Navy captain and former astronaut for expressing concern on CBS's Face the Nation over U.S. weapons stockpiles amid the Iran war, saying Kelly shared information from a classified Pentagon briefing. Quote, did he violate his oath again? Department of War legal counsel will review, Hegseth posted on social media Sunday evening. Kelly said earlier Sunday that following briefings by the Pentagon on munitions, including Tomahawks, ATACMs, or ATACMs, I'm not sure if they pronounce it at all, and Patriot rounds, he found it shocking how deep we have gone into these magazines. Quote, we've expended a lot of munitions, and that means the American people are less safe. Whether it's a conflict in the Western Pacific or with China or somewhere else in the world, the munitions are depleted. Kelly, who sits on the Senate Armed Services and Intelligence Committee, told CBS's Margaret Brennan. CNN has reached out to Kelly's office for comment. The Pentagon, when asked for comment, referred CNN to Hegseth's post. Hegseth's call to investigate the Arizona senator for a second time comes days after a federal appeals court appeared ready to reject the defense secretary's effort to punish Kelly over a call to U.S. service members to refuse illegal orders. The call, which came in November, video posted by Kelly and five other Democrats with a history of military or intelligence service, drew the ire of both Pete Hegseth and President Donald Trump. Kelly sued Hegseth in January after the defense secretary announced the Pentagon would pursue administrative action against the Arizona senator, including reducing his military rank, which would lower the pay he receives as a retired Navy captain, and issuing a letter of censure. All right. This isn't a peeing match between Hegseth and Kelly. Not at all. No, this is Kelly continuing to do stupid things. The so-called seditious six, which is what a lot of people call them. I have no problem calling them that. These six, either former intelligence or former military members of the Democrat Party in Washington, made a video basically saying President Trump was giving illegal orders to military members and that the military has the right and the duty to not follow illegal orders. Now, have they just said, listen, we just want to take a second to tell you don't follow illegal orders and then moved on? Maybe you leave it alone. But they didn't do that. It's a troubling time, they said. And a lot of what you're hearing right now to the White House is unsettling, they said. Want to remind you, you don't have to follow illegal orders. I mean, it was alleging, clearly, this video was alleging that there were some illegal orders going on and that you should reject them. And that was pretty disgusting. I think, without a doubt, his rank should be lessened and he should get less money in the taxpayer dime as he's collecting his full salary as a senator, getting his pension as somebody who was in the military, as he tells the military not to listen to the civilian commander in chief. Now he goes on CBS and makes the decision that I'm going to tell the host that not only are we short on munitions, which we might be because of all the weaponry sent by Joe Biden over to Ukraine, that could be why we're low on munitions. If we are, I have no idea. He's claiming to know. He's on the Armed Services and Intelligence Committees, and if he knows these things, I don't think he should telegraph to our enemies what he thinks he knows. But he doesn't just say, you know, we're a little low on munitions. We need to build some more. We need to build up that stockpile, make sure that we're good to go. He didn't just say that. He says specifically, Tomahawks, ATACMS, and if you're in the military or former military, you know how to pronounce that. Maybe it's an acronym and it's pronounced. I don't know. And also Patriot rounds. You thought he'd just tell people, hey, Patriot rounds too. He's getting specific about what he says we don't have. Hey, cartel members in Mexico, we don't have this stuff. Do what you want to do. Hey, North Korea, China, go after our military around the globe because we don't have this stuff, according to Mark Kelly. Is he on something? I think he should be drug tested. I don't know if he's taking drugs or not, but I'd like to find out the result of that test because for some reason, his hatred for Trump, his hatred for Hegseth, supersedes any common sense he might have ever had in his life. Because for him to sit there and say, we are short on this, short on that, short on the other, for him to say that, for all the world, he didn't just say that in some classified closed-door hearing in the Senate. He went on national television, and now with the internet, everything's international. And he told the world what we don't have. And Hegseth is like, did he just violate his oath again? What is he doing? If you have concerns about it and you want to make sure those concerns are heard, you go on CBS or whatever outlet wants to take your ugly face on there. And I'm just saying, he's not the greatest to look at. Kind of looks like a thumb. You know what I mean? Just kind of looks like a thumb. Let me show the people watching. When I saw this story Sam sent me, I thought for a second she sent me a story about a thumb. What?
4: Wow.
3: Putting it out there. If you want to sit your thumb face on there and be interviewed by Margaret Brennan, maybe you say, I'm concerned about our stockpiles. I'm concerned about our readiness. I'm concerned about our munitions. I'm concerned about, you know, if something, God forbid, were to happen, are we on the ready? That's why we're working with the Department of Defense or War, whatever he wants to call it. And I've got some tough questions for Hegseth. He can say that. He can say a lot of things, but you're going to go your ass on CBS and you're going to say, we're low on this one, this one, and this one, which means we can't do this, we can't do that, we can't do the other. Telegraphing to anybody and everybody who hates us, and there are plenty that do, that we might not be able to turn you away if you decided to do something. China's over there going, wow, thanks, Kelly. Let us know what's going on. Thanks, appreciate you. Rubbing their hands together. Furled brow. Maybe we can take on America now. I mean, hell, this guy Kelly says they don't have the goods. I'm going, dude, what are you thinking? And again, this is another case of TDS, Trump Derangement Syndrome, another case of somebody whose hatred for Trump supersedes his love of country. But he was in the Navy. Did you serve? That's the first thing somebody will say. No, I didn't serve. My dad did. Make sure that I didn't have to if I didn't want to. Considered it, but didn't do it. I honor anybody who has. I honor the fact that he served, but I think he's a dishonorable person. Certainly a dishonorable senator in the United States Senate going on television to say, every enemy we have, we're short of this stuff. And I don't know that he actually knows whether we're short on it or not, but to say it and be specific about it and earmark exactly what weaponry we do or don't have, I think there should be charges. I do. Certainly, he should be losing rank. I think that John Thune, if he had a backbone, should be bringing him up on censure charges in the Senate. He's going to be censured. How dare he say? Because on the Brennan interview, even she's like, well, you were just in this classified meeting. What'd you find out? And he's like, well, here we found all this out. What are you, stupid? You must be dumb. So what do you think? Should Mark Kelly, the senator out of Arizona, should he face charges, possible expulsion, certainly a censure, for going on television and being specific about what he says he knows from having these meetings about what we're short of? 833 Joe Pags, 833-563-7247, joepags.com. Scroll down, click on contact. 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And it's just, I thought it was Saturday Night Live for a second. 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
27: A better life with Dr. Sanjay Gupta.
28: If you are the parent of an infant, it can be really hard to find baby foods that are truly healthy for your child. According to a new study out of UNC Chapel Hill, almost three-quarters of baby foods are ultra-processed and may contain additives that are linked to potential health problems later in life. The study's lead author said what shocked her was that the top ingredient in 71% of these baby foods wasn't a fruit or vegetable. It was one or more additives that babies' guts are not fully developed enough to be able to handle. Eating the right food at this stage of life is so important because this is when children begin developing dietary preferences for the rest of their lives. So take the extra time to look at the ingredient labels on the foods you are buying. You're going to want short lists and also ingredients that you recognize. I'm Dr. Sanjay Gupta, helping you live a better life.
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3: Hi, great to have you. Thanks. I appreciate you stopping by. Dale Turner today from Power of the Future. They talk about, is it straight open, is it straight closed? What's gasoline doing? What about clean coal? What's the story of that? Why don't we jump on nuclear while we're worried so much about oil? Why are we so dependent on oil? What do we do about all that? He's got some great answers, great stuff. Make sure you stick around for that. We also have Kay Hill on today. We're going to talk about AOC. Is she running for president? Kind of seems like it. Plus, we'll have to get into Gavin Newsom as well. We'll have to get into Kamala Harris making another run. Plus, we'll talk about Spencer Pratt possibly being the mayor of L.A. And yes, it does matter. And now I'm seeing stars coming out supporting Karen Bass, who, without a doubt, objectively has been a horrible mayor. So I'm going to have those both of those on for you today. Great guests, as always. But right now to the phone lines about Mark Kelly. AJ.
29: Big time Motown, Joe Pag.
3: Going on, brother.
29: Hey. Oh, I hope everybody had a great, beautiful Mother's Day.
3: Absolutely.
29: All the moms that's still around.
3: All the moms in your life as well. Yeah.
29: Yes, sir. Hey, Motown, I ain't heard in the media talk about nothing about the election over there in France and all that. I mean, EU over there. I mean, Brits. Well, I mean, why the media don't talk about it? Because I heard, boy, they really cleaned up over there, man.
3: Because the turnout wasn't, the result wasn't what the media wants. That's why. They pick and choose, AJ. They're not really news people. They're indoctrinating people. That's all.
29: This is that's you hit that on the nail, Big Daddy, man. And then Bass and the stars. Well, no wonder they ain't making no movies worth nothing because they can't pick a good doggone person, the guy they cunt.
3: That's true. that's why the movies suck, AJ. That's a good answer. Yeah.
29: Hey, because they ain't made nothing in shoot. I can say at least good 10, 15 years, Motel. You know, some you might tolerate some, but they ain't like none that me and you came up with. And you can go to the movie and have a great time.
3: I haven't seen a movie in a long time. Let me throw this out at you because we both have Michigan connections. Magic Johnson is from Lansing. Irvin Johnson from Lansing, Michigan, was a kid that came up. He had great talent. He had good height. He was an incredible, you know, college player, huge star in the NBA. This guy, did he forget his roots? He's out there campaigning for Karen Bass. Now the guy lives in Beverly Hills. He doesn't live in L.A., so he can't even vote, I don't think, unless he's got a house there and he spends a lot of time there. But what is he doing pushing for somebody who does not appreciate success?
29: Well, you know, I hate to say it, Motown, because I was around at that time in Detroit and Michigan State when they went to Lansing and when they played. I was around the knucklehead a few times up there. And, you know, you wouldn't think, but you've got to think about it, Motown. He is from, you know, that area. Yep. And so, therefore, them people in Michigan, look who they trying to put in their, you know, the elections now. A guy that's going to, what they say, throwback, way back.
3: Yes.
29: And these people that don't understand. And the rest of them in California, you know what, Motown, if they do what I think they're going to do, which I hope we can when the election come, I hope we can sneak in there and take something.
3: Yeah.
29: But, hey, you know what? Let these people go. As long as they don't bring it to Texas, you know.
3: They're trying.
29: I know they're trying. I know. Motown, but, hey, we here to stop them.
3: All right, brother. Love you, too. AJ from Houston. We love him every time. He calls every Monday at least. Let me go back to the phone lines. Tommy's in San Antonio, the flagship, listening. What do you think about Mark Kelly saying what he said on television yesterday?
0: Howdy, Joe. Blessings. Hope you and the fam are well.
3: Thank you. Back at you.
0: I am a son of the military, and I'm shocked. I'm disgusted. I've watched my father serve through everything he did, and I can't believe it. I believe that the only person that I hope gets punished for their actions beside Mr. Kelly would be somebody like that little garden gnome, what's his name, Anthony Fauci.
3: Today's the last day, by the way. They can bring any federal charges against Fauci, and he's going to get away scot-free because he got a full pardon for anything that he ever did.
0: Oh, boy. Anyway, so let's just go ahead and say that Mark Kelly has really disgraced the service. I don't know. Since I'm a son of the military right here in Military City, USA, I'm not sure if I could keep from respecting him if he was standing in front of me. But, boy, I could sure get close.
3: Tommy, I hear you, and I appreciate you. You know, it's interesting. He brings up Fauci, and we'll do more of a story on this after the bottom of the hour. But today's the day. The DOJ is going to bring any charges. They have to do it today. And the argument is, well, Biden pardoned him for anything he ever did. Any federal charges, he's been pardoned, even preemptively. I mean, the guy wasn't charged with anything. This is the preemptive pardons that Biden did on so many people, including a ton of his family members, I think should be deemed illegal. But the precedent was set with Richard Nixon by Gerald Ford. You know, many would say it's a very different situation. But at this point, it looks like Fauci gets away with it. Been lying to us for a long time. 833-JOE-PAGS, 833-563-7247. It's going to be Adam in Utah. Adam, quickly, what's going on?
2: Hey, Joe, how are you doing today? There was a good movie not too long ago. You saw Maverick Top Gun, right? That was a pretty good one to watch.
3: Okay, yeah, sure.
2: Anyway, the reason I was calling about Mark Kelly, I'm a little bit fired up. This has been a burr under my saddle for a long time. You have our representatives taking an oath of office, and in that oath, the things they promised to do, to uphold the Constitution, to protect the country against all threats, foreign and domestic, and the first thing they do is they go out and they start to take away people's, you know, they're supposed to be upholding the Bill of Rights, and they're trying to take people's rights away.
3: Yes.
2: They are violating it, but there's no law to punish them, and I'm wondering, you know, you take a look at what treason is, and it's punishable by death.
3: I got to run, brother. Sorry, it's all the time. That's why I was quick about the movie as well. I hear what you're saying. What would they face if, in fact, he is doing something? It would be treason. It would be. Is it? I don't know. Keep it here.
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21: In Fort Worth, North Loop 820 eastbound between B Street and Rusno Drive is closed due to road construction. Checking out the WBAP forecast from the on-time experts 24-7 Weather Center. Tonight, mostly clear with a low around 60 degrees. Tomorrow, it's going to be beautiful, sunny, with a high near 83. Currently, we're looking at 74 degrees in both Dallas and in Fort Worth. We begin with world news now as Middle East tensions escalate as Iran issues threats to France.

0: an escalation of the crisis.
1: Both the UK and France discussed ways to protect their ships, but French President Emmanuel Macron, being French, says he has no plans to deploy any troops. He's focusing only on free and safe navigation. In your money news, President Trump spoke to reporters at the Oval Office saying that once the war in Iran ends, gas prices will, quote, drop like a rock. White House Principal Deputy Press Secretary Anna Kelly says the American people shouldn't worry.
2: Once this long-term and short-term volatility presented by Iran is removed, then those oil prices, those gas prices are going to drop dramatically.
1: But right now, according to the AAA website, the national average price per gallon of gas, $4.52. Diesel, $5.63. And from the WBAP Sports Desk, some sad news as former Cowboys quarterback Craig Morton passed away over the weekend. Morton was drafted by the Cowboys number 5 overall in 1965. He threw the first ever touchdown pass for Dallas in a Super Bowl. And the Cowboys traded him to the Giants in 1974. And it worked out as they got back future Hall of Famer Randy White. Craig Morton was 83 years old. I'm John Ingham. Keep connected, DFW, for the latest on the war in Iran. 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

0: Hi, great to have you. Thanks. I appreciate you stopping by. There's a lot going on. There's a lot to get to. We will give you an update on Anthony Fauci. It doesn't look like, Sam, if there's any update on Anthony Fauci being charged with anything during this show, just jump right in and let us know.
1: I doubt it.
0: I doubt it as well. Rand Paul wants it to happen. We'll give you that full story coming up. But I want to give you some Iran stuff because clearly Mark Kelly, a senator, former Navy captain, who I think should certainly lose his rank, certainly have his pension reduced, and certainly face charges. You know, is this treason? Is this traitorous activity? I mean, those questions are valid when you go on national television, start talking like you were talking. There's a lot of interest in this. I didn't want to extend it. There's not a whole lot of other, you know, sort of tentacles of this story. He did what he did. I think Hegseth is completely correct in his criticism. And I think that Mark Kelly has one too many times now done something like this. I don't care if you politically align with Hegseth or Trump or Vance or anybody else. That doesn't matter to me. What matters to me is be a good person for the country. We can disagree on individual issues, but there's no disagreement that you shouldn't be out here telling us or telling enemies, telling anybody, what munitions we don't have enough of or what stockpiles are low. That's just dumb, especially in the middle of operations going on over in Iran. Talking about Iran, the president's not very happy with the response from Iran to they're doing proposals and counter-proposals and so on.
2: For the time being, the ceasefire remains in place.
0: For the time being, the ceasefire remains in place, the question was?
3: It's unbelievably weak, I would say. I would call it the weakest right now after reading a piece of garbage they sent us. I didn't even finish reading it. I said, I'm not going to waste my time reading it. I would say it's one of the weakest right now. It's on life support. They understand. These are all medical people. Dr. Oz, life support is not a good thing. Do you agree?
4: Diagnostic.
3: I would say the ceasefire is on massive life support, where the doctor walks in and says, sir, your loved one has approximately a 1% chance of living.
0: There you go. The ceasefire is on life support, surrounded by medical people. And then he puts Dr. Oz on the spot. Life support isn't a good thing. And people who are on life support are like, no, it's a good thing. Leave me alone. Being on life support means that you're pretty close to the end. And that's what he's talking about with the ceasefire. Now, of course, he's smart enough to not say, I'm going to start bombing again. Or he's smart enough to not say, we're going to pick up some different military operations now. But, I mean, at some point, you got to stop playing the game. I saw some stuff over the weekend where people were commenting, are we just giving Iran enough time to delay to get more weapons in? Are we giving them more time to do some sort of counterattack? How long do we give them? It's been weeks now. It's been like about 3 weeks or approaching 3 weeks. We've had the ceasefire now. And I'm not a warmonger. I don't want a bunch more, you know, operations to go on. I don't want this so-called war to continue. But at the same time, what's the end result? We don't have the nuclear materials yet. The theocracy isn't gone. The Iranian people have not taken their country back. So what are we doing? I mean, again, you're not supposed to tell me. I don't get to know all the classified stuff, but I mean, at some point, give me the high sign. If don't worry, everything's good. He does continue about Iran.
3: Yeah, it was just unacceptable. You know, a lot of people said, well, does he have a plan? Yeah, of course they do. I have the best plan ever. I mean, Iran has been defeated militarily, totally. They have a little left. They probably built up during this period of time. We'll knock that out in about a day. But I have a plan. You know, it's a very simple plan. I don't know why you don't say it like it is. Iran cannot have a nuclear weapon. They're very dangerous. They're very volatile. It's a terrible thing that's happened over there. They've killed 42,000 people in the last 2 months. 42,000. At least that's what we know of. 42,000 people. They killed numerous people over the last week. But they killed 42,000 people a month and a half ago. They were unarmed protesters, not at all violent protesters. And they started taking them out, shooting them. So we're not going to let them. That's the plan. You know, people say, what's the plan? The plan is very simple. The blockade, first of all, was a part of military genius, just like Venezuela was military genius. We have the greatest military in the world by far.
0: All right, let me just give you a couple of my opinions here. You guys listen to my show because you want my take on stuff. I get it. Without a doubt. Venezuela was military genius. That was crazy great. No American casualties. You get Maduro and his wife. You get in, you get out. Everybody but anybody who was a special forces person from Venezuela or Cuba or China or Russia that was there guarding Maduro, dead, on the spot. That was genius. Now, comparing that to what's going on now, I think is, they're apples and oranges. And again, this is just me as somebody who is opining from afar. I'm not the president. I'm not Pete Hegseth. I support both of them. And I want this operation to be unbelievably successful. And I want the theocracy gone. I want the Iranian people to get their country back. But I mean, to compare the two, I don't get it. Because we're hearing about the blockade, which is successful so far. But successful in what? Blockading people coming from Iranian ports to not let them leave. But are ships freely coming through? Because if not, in the course of a week, you could lose 100 million barrels of oil not going through there. That's where you're seeing the fluctuating price of gasoline. So I think comparing the two is a bit of a stretch.
3: And we're stocked up with great ammunition. We have much better stuff than we did 2 months ago when we first did the attack, which knocked them for a loop. But
0: clearly, he's responding to Mark Kelly there when he talks about the ammunition. And that's a smart move by the president. He doesn't say we've got this, this, this, this, and this, because Kelly was ridiculous to mention the individual munitions and what they do. But I'm glad that he did that. He did it in passing, but if you're smart, you heard what he did.
3: But very simple. Iran cannot have a nuclear weapon. He can't have it. And if they did have it, the Middle East would be gone, Israel would be gone, and then hit Europe probably next. We're doing a service to the world. And this has gone on for 47 years. Other presidents and leaders of other countries that have the power should have done it, but they didn't do it. But it's a very simple plan. Iran cannot have a nuclear weapon, and they won't have a nuclear weapon. And they didn't want to go that far.
1: If you
3: can believe it, they didn't. How stupid? Are they stupid people? They didn't want to believe it. They think that, well, I'll get tired of this, or I'll get bored, or I'll have some pressure. But there's no pressure. There's no pressure at all. We're going to have a complete victory. We've already, in theory, had a complete victory from the military standpoint. The military, look, their Navy is dead. They have 150, they had 159 ships. Right now they have zero, other than the little speedboats that go around that got taken out eight a day by us.
0: Is it me, or does everybody enjoy when he calls people stupid people? I just like that. That is a very stupid person. These are stupid people.
3: They have no Air Force. They have no anti-aircraft. Now, they probably put the shoulder jobs on into service over the last 3 weeks, probably. But essentially, they have no anti-aircraft, they have no radar. And frankly, their leaders have been killed at the first level, second level, and half at the third level. And then they come back and they want to negotiate. And they give us a stupid proposal. It's a stupid proposal. And nobody would take it, although...
0: Well, of course it is. Stupid proposal from stupid people. I mean, I would not expect an intelligent proposal from stupid people.
3: Obama would have taken it. Biden would have taken it. What they took was far worse.
0: You know why? Stupid people.
3: So we stopped them twice. We stopped them when they terminated the worst deal probably ever made in the history of our country in terms of defense. That was the Iran nuclear deal by Barack, penned by Barack Hussein Obama. That would have given Iran a nuclear weapon within a year.
0: I mean, thank goodness my left ear is hearing a bunch of, like, noise. You know what I mean? For some reason, his audio is okay, but there's this wafting of noise. If you're riding down the road in your car, your left speaker might be going a little bit. That's from this audio.
3: They would have had it. Years ago, I terminated that in my first term. And then when that beautiful plane right there hit them hard, we really hit them hard. And they told me, I want to just tell you this, because they like to say, oh, well, maybe it wasn't that hard a hit. Iran told me very strongly, because they intend to give us the nuclear dust, as I call it. It's easier than talking about other terms, because it's a term everyone knows. But the nuclear dust, which is what we hit, and they told me, number one, you're getting it. But you're going to have to take it out because the site was so obliterated that there's only one or two countries in the world that could get it. It's so deep and got hit so hard that there's no way they have the equipment to move it. You and China are the only two countries in the world that could take it out. So we talked about it and they said, you'll have to take it out because we don't have the capability of doing it.
0: Now, keep in mind, and I believe President Trump, the Iranians are saying, we're not giving him any nuclear dust. What's he talking about? So everything he says, they act like he's just making it up. But I like what he's doing here. And this is what I've been asking for a while. And he tries to do it as much as he can. In fact, I was going to be on Fox today, and because he was talking so much, I was bumped off of Fox. I was going to be on Will Cain today. But I'm here for it. I want him to be as transparent as possible with Iran, because I think that sentiment in this country can quickly go awry if he doesn't keep us updated on it. Now, again, I'm still hopeful that we get the end result that we need. No nuclear weapon, no nuclear dust, whatever the hell that is, that the enriched uranium is out of there. I would love to see the theocracy gone and the people of Iran getting an opportunity to get their country back. We'll see if that's still in the cards. But I like that he's spending time and he's giving us as much as he can. And again, very quickly, going by that the fact that we've rebuilt our munitions, I thought that was a smart move. Then there's this.
3: The level of ferocity for protests, you know, the people are watching and they want to go out on the streets. They have no weapons. They have no guns. We thought the Kurds were going to give us weapons, but the Kurds disappointed us. The Kurds take. They have a great reputation in Congress. Congress says, oh, they fight so hard. No, they fight hard when they get paid. So I'm very disappointed in the Kurds.
0: We talked about this a while ago. That's why you listen to this program or watch us. We talked about this a while ago. Why couldn't you arm the Kurds in the north, have them bring the weaponry down to the people, have the people actually fight back against the theocracy, and the president's explaining why that hasn't worked.
3: But they were given. I said it wasn't going to work, by the way. I just have to say it. I disagreed with what they did. They gave it. I said, they'll never get there. And I was right. I like to be right. In this case, too bad, but... we sent some guns with ammunition, and they were supposed to be delivered, but they kept it. I said, they're going to keep it, but what do I know? I've only been doing this a short period of time. What do I know?
0: Go ahead. There you go. The president taking questions, giving answers, doing what's necessary to be done. And then he sat down with our friend Cheryl Akeson, and she continued on that sort of same vein.
1: Where are we in the war if we have not yet gotten the nuclear materials, the enriched uranium from them?
3: Well, we'll get that at some point, whatever we want. We have it surveilled. You know, I did a thing called Space Force, and they are watching that. If somebody walked in, they can tell you his name, his address, the number of his badge. No, we have that very well surveilled. If anybody got near the place, we will know about it, and we'll blow them up.
0: I mean, that's really the thing, right? If you don't get the nuclear material out of there, no matter how much you decimated what they have now, they still have the nuclear material, then they're still on their way to building a nuclear weapon. There is no doubt, unless you're really, really a stupid person, like the president would say, or if you follow people like Obama and John Kerry, who have just lied about the JCPOA, that stupid nuclear deal that was made with Iran. Anybody who's got a brain knows Iran is only using this nuclear material, and they're only enriching it to get it to a level that they can use it as weaponized material. Well, there's no doubt that's exactly what's going on. They're not going to tell you that's what we're doing, because then the whole world would say, oh, I thought that you weren't. We're the ones that have been pointing this out, and the president has to go in there. Well, not him, but he's got to send our people in there, or somebody's got to go in there, I don't care if it's Israel, and go get the dust, the material, the enriched uranium, wherever it is. It's very heavy. It's not easy. It's not, you don't, hey, let me get the uranium. It's not easy, but you've got to make it happen, or else they're never going to stop. The people who are running Iran right now, much like the Muslim Brotherhood, much like other Islamists, would absolutely and entirely wait this out for centuries. They don't care how long it takes. They've got a goal. They're going to get it done, unless you obliterate them and say, you're not going to get it done. It's over. 833-JOE-PAGS, 833-563-7247, joepags.com. Do me a favor, let me know if you're satisfied with where we are right now on the war, the military operation, whatever we're calling it today. Are you satisfied with it? 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Stay here.
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11: For years, scientists have been studying the association between depression and dementia. As you might expect, the relationship is complicated. But there's this new study out of the UK which found it's not just broad strokes. There are six symptoms of depression that are especially correlated with dementia risk years later. Number one, losing confidence in yourself. Two, not being able to face up to your problems. 3. Not feeling warmth or affection from other people. 4. Feeling nervous and anxious all the time. 5. Not being satisfied with the way tasks are carried out. And finally, 6. Difficulty concentrating. What we could be seeing here is the impact of people becoming less social, or that certain changes in the brain lead to both depression and dementia. But dementia takes longer to manifest. If you notice these symptoms, talk to your doctor about it. I'm Dr. Sanjay Gupta, helping you live a better life.
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0: Hi, great to have you. Thanks. I appreciate you stopping by. We'll get into the Fauci story at the top of the hour. Next hour, it's going to be Daniel Turner. He, of course, Power the Future, and he's a very, very smart guy when it comes to energy. What exactly is it that we need? Why aren't we looking into nuclear? Is coal good or bad? Is it clean? Can you really have clean coal? Or can you not? How about wind and all this stuff? He's a smart dude. We're going to talk about the effect of the Strait of Hormuz being closed or open or blockaded or whatever. I'm going to get into all that stuff. Where are you on what's going on with Iran? I mean, you can't trust Iran, that's for sure. Most people who decide to tune into my program are Trump supporters or are conservatives. Are you somebody who is in that, on that side, yet still wondering about what's going on in Iran? And hell, if you're from the other side, I'd definitely like to hear your take. If you've got a problem with what's going on, I am in support of us winning. I'm in support of us handing that country back over to its people, to let it have its culture back and let it have a future that is without these disgusting people that are on top, that are forcing them on how to think, how to act, what to eat, what to wear, and all that stuff. We don't believe in that with a free, liberated country like we have. Let me go to line one. It's going to be Chris in Kansas City. Chris, what's going on?
14: Hey, Joe. I would say I'm kind of – I don't know if I support or don't support, or if I'm happy or not happy at it, but what I like – if you played Marco Rubio last week and then Trump coming out and talking about this, I just think there needs to be more of this talk about, because I think a lot of people don't understand the why, what triggered it, why all of a sudden now. I understand Iran can't have nuclear weapons, but like, why all of a sudden now? And one of my main concerns and why I want more things to be talked about is with midterms coming up, the left and liberal people are going to be hammering this, and we need to get out in front of it to, you know, protect from stupid people.
0: Yeah, no, Chris, I'm with you, and I think that's why President Trump does it as often as he does, because there are a lot of stupid people out there. This has to be over sooner than later. The midterm ramp-up is going on even as we speak. The redistricting fight is still continuing. A lot of runoff elections are going to be happening, including here in Texas, in just about 2 weeks now, 2 weeks from tomorrow or something like that. It's going to be 2 weeks from tomorrow. So make sure that you get involved, and you're involved in what's going on with the midterms, the Senate and the House. If they go over to the left, it's going to be 2 years of President Trump not being able to do anything and 2 years of him being impeached on everything and anything. So, yeah, get this done. The goal has to be the goal. Get it done. Get the nuclear dust. Stop their ability to build a nuclear weapon. I hope that they turn the country back over to the people. But, yeah, I'm going to try to inform you as well as I can. And when I did that last week, I even said, I'm bringing you so much of Marco Rubio because it's important that you know what the plan is. Tommy, Naples, quickly, what's going on?
15: I'm going to just tell you this, Joe. Thank you, Sam and Polo, for doing a wonderful job of what you do and speaking the truth, the absolute truth. When I want to hear the truth, Joe, I tune into the Joe Pag Show. And I'll tell you something else. Real quick, Rubio is the sharpest cat in the cabinet. I mean, that guy, it gets it done. And you cannot smash whatever he's saying. There's no way in the world.
0: Yeah.
15: And I just think I'm not behind the ceasefire. Let's just take it out. Let's get it done. Go get the dust. Do whatever we got to do, and let's handle it. I love you guys. God bless you all.
0: Tommy, thanks a million. How nice is that? Sam, more calls like
16: so
0: that.
16: Nice. I love Tommy.
0: Polo got a shout-out. Everybody got a shout-out. Didn't even say Paolo.
17: I got it right.
0: Wow. I mean, damn, Tommy nailed it. Appreciate you, Tommy. 833-JOE-PAGS, 833-563-7247, joepags.com. 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If you want real, solid, factual information about this guy, Justin Pearson, that's actor in Tennessee, pretending like he's Malcolm X and Martin Luther King Jr. combined, go check that out. Keep it here. Coming back.
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17: On the ones.
18: Well, this just in, there's a mess in Dallas. 75 northbound between McComas and Mockingbird is completely shut down due to an accident. That's got stop traffic all the way back from Knox Henderson. Take a look at your forecast now from the WBAP On-Time Experts 24-7 Weather Center. Tonight, mostly clear with a low around 60. Tomorrow, it's going to be beautiful, sunny, with a high near 83 degrees. Right now, we're looking at 73 degrees in both Dallas and in Fort Worth. We start off with world news now, where Middle East tensions escalate as the United States continues its blockade on the Strait of Hormuz. Fox Business's Ashley Webster is in Tel Aviv, Israel, with more on the ongoing peace talks between the U.S. and Iran.
20: Iran's foreign ministry claims its proposal, though they claim it was generous and responsible, and accused Washington of continuing to put forward what it calls unreasonable demands. Meantime, Iran's parliamentary speaker offered his own warning today, saying, quote, our armed forces are ready to deliver a well-deserved response to any aggression. Mistaken strategy and mistaken decisions will always lead to mistaken results. The whole world has already figured this out. We are prepared for all options. They will be surprised. With the peace plan still in the balance, a lot of the focus right now remains on the Strait of Hormuz, where more than 1,500 ships remain stranded, hurting the global economy.
18: In your money news, a Dallas firefighter who kept getting paid after resigning, well, he moved out of state and says he should not have to give that money back. WFAA's Teresa Woodward explains.
21: The city of Dallas sued the man to get the more than $127,000 repaid. The lawsuit says he resigned in June 2023, but kept getting paychecks until February 2025 when the paperwork was finally processed. In new court filings, the former firefighter says the mistake was not his fault. He said the person responsible for payroll records should be sued. We reached out to his attorney, but we have not yet heard back.
18: And Cowboys, former Cowboys quarterback Craig Morton passed away over the weekend. The former number 5 overall pick in 1965 threw the first ever touchdown pass for the Cowboys in a Super Bowl. Craig Morton was 83. I'm John Ingham. Keep connected, DFW, for the latest on the war in Iran. 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
22: 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Hear why the government should butt out on the James Show at 2:05. A few prominent climate scientists are questioning the global warming narrative in the face of failed predictions. Find out if the great climate hoax is dying off at 3:35. And Dallas officials are considering a homeless tax on this terrible idea at 4:05. That's coming up Tuesday, 2 to 5, on The James Show with me, James Parker, on your Texas voice for common sense, News Talk 820 and 93.3 FM, WBAP.
19: How did I lose weight? And I did. Lean, right here. I did. I love this stuff. 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
0: Great radio stations across the land, along with Sam and Polo. It's the Joe Pags Show. Glad to have you here. Bottom of this hour is going to be Daniel Turner. He's going to talk about energy, going to talk about the Strait of Hormuz. It's open, it's closed, it's blockaded, it's not. Why does that matter? And he's going to talk specifically about why it matters when it comes to what's happening at the pump. Three gas stations near where I live today, we had 386. The one across the way was 389. And then one more in town was 381. So that's where we are here in my part of Texas. Now in San Antonio proper, probably a little bit less than that in some areas. Those of you in California, some are paying $6, $7, $8 a gallon, which is crazy. The president's talking about possibly stopping the federal tax on a gallon of gasoline temporarily while this goes on. We'll see if that's got any legs. For sure. I want to do a little bit of sports. Not a whole lot, but a little bit. Been watching, as I've told you guys, I watch condensed NBA games. The NBA, on YouTube will put up the condensed game after the game is over, and I can watch a whole game in like 16, 18 minutes, right? I do still enjoy sitting back and watching a full game. If I've got 2 or 3 hours to give, I just don't. Definitely pulling for the Spurs. The San Antonio Spurs are having a great season. I pulled for the Spurs even when they weren't having great seasons, but they've got a very good team this year. Pulling for them. Last night, their 7-4 or 7-5 center, depending on who's measuring, Victor Wembanyama, was kicked out of the game. It was pretty early on. Sam, did you watch that game last night?
2: Yes, it was crazy.
0: So he elbowed Naz Reid. So I think they say Naz Reid in Memphis, right? No, they're playing Minnesota. We're playing right. Minnesota. I should know. Minneapolis, don't get mad at me. We love Minnesota. Girl, love. But I'm just not a big Wolves fan. I think probably because the team seemed to be siding with the whole weird movement in 2020 in the summer of love. Either way, both very good teams. And he elbows Reed in like the neck and gets a flagrant foul too and gets kicked out of the game. The Spurs end up losing the game. The Spurs are much higher seeded than Minnesota. But, I mean, you don't have your star player and he's gone. The one piece of advice I would give Wemby, which is what they affectionately call him. He's a great young player, effervescent guy, very smart in what he's saying. He's been very humble and he doesn't have to be. I saw a little of that shine leave today. And Sam, did you see any of this where they were asking him about the MVP race?
2: No.
0: Paul, you see any of this?
3: No.
0: Okay. Again, don't know him, never met him. I have met other Spurs players, certainly Spurs from the past. I don't think I've met any player that's on the team now, and I don't know the coaches on the team now. I hope there's somebody in his ear that says, hey, maybe don't do that. Somebody in the media egged him on a little bit. I don't know if they're friends or who they are. They might be. But there was this back and forth I saw over on like Facebook before we started the show today, and the media guy was like, do you want to have that argument here? And like Wemby sitting there giving a press conference, as the players do in between games and whatever, and you want to do it here? And Wemby's like, well, sure. Here's why I should be the MVP. And he goes down the list of why he should be the MVP. You know what I mean?
2: Yeah, I don't love that.
0: You don't do that.
2: Yeah, you don't.
0: I think if you're the MVP, you know you're the MVP. And I don't think that, hey, look, right. It's Kate Smyth. She'll be on later. Kate Hill. Paul, what do you think about that? Making the argument for yourself that you should be the MVP?
3: I guess it depends on how you do it. And I know you're saying how he did it, but...
0: Well, no, he wasn't arrogant or rude about it, right. But he took the bait.
3: Right.
0: And I don't want him to. I want him to say, you know what, that's not for me to decide. But to have the debate on a microphone in front of a bunch of cameras, in front of all the media, it takes a little bit of the innocence away from who I think the guy is. And maybe it's because he's young. He's still like 20 years old or something. And maybe somebody will get in his ear. But I wish that he hadn't taken the bait. Does that make sense?
3: Under normal circumstances, I would say yes. I've seen him when he talks about this stuff, and it's because he actually cares about that stuff.
0: He should. I think Michael Jordan cared about it, but right. He still didn't say,
3: but most of the
0: this
3: players,
0: is why I'm the guy.
3: Yeah, but most of the players lately haven't cared. And so that's why even some of the older players have praised him so much, because they feel like he has showed just how much he cares, like these things matter to him. So I think with him saying what he was saying, I haven't seen it, but I've seen other press conferences where he's shown that, like, hey, like, these things are important to me. I mean, ultimately, he wants to win the championship. That's the most important thing for him. But
0: I think you misunderstand what I'm saying. I want him to think it's important.
3: Yes.
0: I want to be called the number one radio talk show host in the world. But if I kept on saying I'm the number one radio talk show host in the world, that wouldn't work well. So I agree with you that he's great and he's respecting the game. He wants to be the NBA champion. He wants to be the MVP. I'm sure he wants to be the MVP of the finals of the playoffs. He is the defensive player of the year, which he deserves, and all that's great. But when you say you want it, I think that's a different thing.
3: I mean, is it that different, though, like, than, and I mean, since you mentioned yourself, like, when you bring up, like, the awards that you've won, you know, because you're trying to bring across your credibility, right?
0: Right.
3: And so I feel like I said, again, I haven't heard this particular conversation, but the other ones that I've seen, whenever he's brought those things up, it's to prove a point, you know, that he was deserving of this or whatever. So to me, like, I think, I mean, if that's what you have to do because maybe you're feeling like you're not getting enough respect, okay, you know, you can do it. I just think it just depends on how you do it, because, like, the way somebody like, say, LeBron does it, I don't like it. Like, there's...
0: Well, LeBron has called himself the GOAT.
3: Right.
0: Which is stupid.
3: I mean, he
0: and he's not.
3: And then the whole, like, King James thing. I get it because James and whatever.
0: Right.
3: But, I mean, he hasn't shied away from it. You know what I mean?
0: The difference that I don't think that you're hearing me, because we agree that he should want it. And you know what? I take back what I said a minute ago. I agree with you that he should say he wants it. But for him to sit there and let somebody in the media say, tell me why you should have it, then he says, because I was the defense this, and I was the bubba that. Now he's making the case. He's like telling people, these are the reasons why I should have it. I think that's different than saying, I would love to get that award. Like, I got the awards that I talk about all the time, and you know that most of it's tongue-in-cheek, but it does bring credibility to my ability to report on the news.
3: Right.
0: But I only talk about it after I won them.
3: Right.
0: You know what I mean? I didn't talk about them hoping to win the next one.
3: Well... Who are the ones?
0: You see the difference?
3: Who are the ones that vote for that award, though?
0: I think it's all the sports writers.
3: Right. So he's talking to them when he's saying what he's saying.
0: Right. He should have other people lobby for him, not himself.
3: Well, I mean, at the end of the day, I mean, nobody's going to say anything, you know, as good as you can. I mean, you would like to think. I mean, I'm sure there's people
0: who
3: can say whatever, but
0: yeah. But I think it. Just like when Michael Jordan was asked, "Are you the best player ever?" No, can't say that. I didn't play against this guy, against that guy, against the other guy. I didn't play against the people that came after me, so I can't say that. I think that we're all, you know, we should be judged by the era in which we play. And if Michael Jordan, who I think is the greatest basketball player, the best scorer anyway, he's not a big man, so you can make the argument for Will Chamberlain and everybody else, but who I think is the best basketball player ever, for him to say, that's not for me to say, then, you know, that's the way to go. Now, he didn't win the MVP. This is an interesting guy. I hope people listening are finding some joy out of this. They're not shutting us off. I'm going to do politics again in a minute, I promise. And Sam, I want your take on Wemby in a second.
2: Okay.
0: But Michael Jordan, and I just saw this video last night, was interviewed in like 1987. On the Today Show by Brian Gumbel, and he didn't win the MVP that year. Charles Barkley did, and Michael Jordan should have won it that year because he averaged 37 points a game. Think about that. Nobody in this day and age has even gotten close. I think James Harden averaged 34 or 35 one season recently, and that was as close as anybody's ever gotten since 40 years ago. So he's averaged 37 points a game. He's averaging like six steals a game. He's the defensive player of the year, and somehow he wasn't the MVP. Charles Barkley was. And Gumbel asked him about that. And he said, are you mad that Charles Barkley won it? He said, I'm not, but I would like to know what the qualifications are. Just let me know what it is that you want the person to do to become the MVP, and I'll strive to do that next time. And he said something like, there could be an argument about it, but I don't take away what Charles had. He had a great year. And then he went on saying, I probably won't be able to score at this high level every single year. It was a really good year that I had. I just want to know what the qualifications are. Now, if Wemby says that, I get it.
3: Yeah.
0: But I think he allowed the media guy, and a media guy might be a good friend of his. They seem to have a very good rapport, to say, make the case why you should be the MVP. I think his answer should have been, that's not up to me. That's up to you guys. You know what I mean?
3: I mean, if you say it like that, okay, sure. I just think that the way he's shown himself to be is like he's very...
0: That's why I was surprised by it. What you're about to say is why I was surprised by it.
3: Well, okay. I mean, I just...
0: You know what I mean?
3: Yeah, I mean, he seems like he's pretty upfront with what he's thinking, and he doesn't shy away from moments like people right. have in the past. So I think if somebody asks him a question, he's going to answer it.
0: Yeah.
3: Just like when I didn't really...
0: I think he should have shut the guy down. I think he should have. I mean, I think he should have, it's not up to me.
3: Maybe, because like I also felt like when they were talking to him about like political stuff one time, I think it had to do with like protesting or something. I would have preferred that they hadn't asked him that, yeah. you know, but he gave his, you know, 2 cents on it. But I was like, hey, you know what? It wasn't like he went out of his way to talk about it. They asked him, so it was like,
0: fine. Right. The way this was presented, and I don't have it queued up, was they had the argument away from this venue where he's sitting there taking questions. And then the guy literally says, do you want to have the argument now that we just had? And I think that he probably should have said no. Sam, what's your take on this?
2: Was it recently? You know, because I don't think anyone should be talking about getting MVP after elbowing someone directly in the neck.
0: I don't know that it was after that. And again, I'm not dragging on Wemby. I'm a fan of this kid. I'm a fan of his, and I want him to play for the next 30 years and bring 30 championships to San Antonio. That'd be great. I just don't know that. I think once you make that turn, once you turn that corner into even a sniff of arrogance, it's hard to get that away. And I don't think he's an arrogant guy. I don't think he should have allowed that media person to pull him into that fray, especially if they just had the argument off the stage. Why do it again in front of everybody? And then he goes down a list of why he deserves it or something, which I thought was odd. Anything else?
2: Yeah, I mean, I really like him, and I've been really enjoying the Spurs this year and this season. They've been really doing a good job. But I definitely think that it should be a little bit more up to the fans being like, MVP, you know, and it's yes. like, oh, my gosh, yes. you know, the whole city's backing you, and then right. maybe ask that kind of question. Also, shame on the reporter for, like, baiting him like this. I'm kind of tired of, like, the whole bait-and-switch thing where reporters are just asking ridiculous questions just yeah. to get a headline. It's really annoying.
0: Yeah, during the break, look it up and see if you can find that. We don't need to play it.
2: I found it.
0: Okay, I mean, did you watch it? Because that's sort of what happens, right? Yeah. He yeah. says, let's do the argument now, and Wemby's like, oh, right. okay. And
2: yeah,
0: he shouldn't
2: like,
0: have.
2: Just don't
0: I don't
2: fall
0: think he
2: for
0: should
2: it.
0: Have.
2: Yeah.
0: I'll tell a story that I told once before, and this it doesn't sound like it's connected, but really think about what I'm going to say. Back in the day, probably, I don't know, it's got to be 30 years ago now, maybe 27 years ago now, I was at a Grand Funk Railroad concert in Detroit. Very good friends with Don Brewer. He's the drummer. He sang American Band. He wrote it too. Their biggest hit ever. I got to go backstage with them all the time. I really enjoyed it. And I was in unbelievably good shape. Not, I mean, way better than I am now. I was the bodybuilder level almost. I wasn't quite there. Wasn't as big as the guy that you see, but I'm wearing like a tight shirt and I'm feeling good about myself. And there's some drunk guy yelling at me. And I'm there with CJ, my eldest daughter, Sam's sister. And CJ must have been, I don't know, she was 10 or something, maybe younger, maybe a little, I think probably a little younger. We're waiting to go backstage and see the guys. And the guy, hey, I've been calling me names and everything else. And there's a woman standing in front of us who gave me a look like, I feel so bad for you that this guy is doing this. And so I had her. She was on my side. Everybody in line was on my side. So what did I go and do? I'll break you in half if you don't shut up, as I told the guy what was what. Immediately that woman like got scared, looked away, was no longer in support of what I was doing because I crossed that line. I did something that meant I'm just as stupid as that guy. And I think that even though I wasn't being arrogant, I was, you know, supporting my child and saying, I'll break you in half if you do something here. I probably should have just kept quiet. The guy wasn't going to really do anything to us. And I had everybody in line was on my side. I made the mistake of crossing that line that changed somebody's opinion that would be very hard to change back, if that makes sense. Same, does that make any sense?
2: Oh, yeah, totally makes sense. And as a woman myself, if two men were kind of like going at it, I would totally respect the silent man a lot more until you cross that line. So I see exactly what you're talking about.
0: And I'm normally the silent man.
2: You are. People you don't believe are. That. Surprisingly,
0: I,
2: yeah.
0: I normally am the silent man.
2: You are.
0: You see what I mean, Paulo? I mean, like I had the audience in the palm of my hand. Then I said or did something stupid that changed everything.
3: Yeah, I mean, I can see that. I just don't think what he said or did was stupid.
0: Did you see it?
3: No.
0: Well, Sam, send it to Paulo.
2: I feel more shame for the reporter, to be honest with you. Like, because, you know, Wemby, he's young. He's just answering a question. He looks like he's begrudgingly answering. He's like, okay, well, you know, here's what I think. And, you know, I'm just tired of these reporters just asking dumb questions.
0: And they just had the conversation. That's why I hate that the reporter sort of put him in that position. And Wemby's like, yeah, sure, let's do it. And I don't think there was any... It wasn't arrogance in his answer. I just don't want him to come off that way.
3: I mean,
0: and I think he does by doing it.
3: Let's be honest. Okay. Trump does the same thing, except he does it in a way more arrogant way.
0: Absolutely.
3: And so I
0: no
3: feel,
0: doubt.
3: I feel
0: but,
3: that.
0: But you have to understand, Trump doesn't care if he alienates half the audience. He doesn't care. I want everybody to love Wemby because he's worth it.
3: Right. And the thing is, I don't think that was his intention anyway. So,
0: I don't think so either. So, I never said he did it out of arrogance, but he's going to look arrogant. I mean, there's a perspective. Listen, you and I could talk about me all day, because when I first came to San Antonio, there was a perspective in the building that I was an arrogant piece of garbage. You actually had to tell people he's not. He's not like that at all. But they had this perception. I don't want that to happen to this guy.
3: Yeah, I mean, and when you put it like that, sure. I mean, because you're going to want to be protective of somebody that you believe in,
0: right,
3: or somebody that you have, I guess, faith in. So I get it. I guess I need to see it, because, like I said, every time I've ever seen him talk about stuff, he's just very matter of fact with it, and I can respect it. Like, he doesn't.
0: Well, he was matter of fact here as well, but I think that he just should have shut the guy down. He should not have fallen for it. I think next time he probably won't. Although they're probably not happy with me talking about it this much. The Spurs know what I'm saying is probably right, and he's going to get a whisper in his ear, I think. 833-JOE-PAGS, 833-563-7247, joepags.com. 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
8: Hi, great to have you. Daniel Turner at the bottom of the hour. Don't miss that from Power of the Future. And again, he's all about, our economy is an oil-based, a petroleum-based economy. It just is. That's not going to change anytime soon. The fact that they stopped, I don't even realize this, but they stopped actually refining oil. Actually, they refine oil in California. They tried to stop that, but they're not going and getting it anymore. And I was stunned. He says this in the interview. I'll give you a little bit of a preview. He says in the interview that California used to be the number 2 oil-producing state, second behind only Texas. I had no idea. But they stopped it, and California literally is getting the oil from across the globe just to not get the oil from California. So I guess it's okay to do global warming or climate change over there. All right, so Sam, you've seen it now. What do you think?
9: Right.
8: Should he have told the reporter, I'm not doing this?
9: I just think he fell for it. You know what I mean? I think the reporter really pushed him. And then Wemby, being a young guy, he was like, you know what? Yeah, let's talk about it. But I still think that it should be up to the fans. But also, I can't blame him for, like, you know, basically pleading his case to the reporters who vote on MVP. I mean, it's kind of like a catch-22.
8: Yeah, but he was. He was making the case to one reporter that he already made the case to off the screen. True. And he put himself in a position. Again, he'll mature out. He'll get better at that. And Paul and I were talking about this during the break as well. As far as elbowing Naz Reid in the neck, no. Because if they lose Naz Reid, no big deal. It's a big deal. Naz Reid is a good player. But if you lose Wembanyama and you're in the Spurs, that's it. You lose the game. I mean, that's true. It. So, I mean, you agree with that, right, Paul?
5: Yeah.
8: Now, the whole thing, but you stand by the fact that him saying that he did this, and this, and that's why he should be the MVP. You're okay with that?
10: I still haven't, like, been able to watch it.
8: All right. Yeah, check it out during the break here. All right, when we come back, it's going to be Daniel Turner. Daniel Turner is going to answer the question, is the Strait of Hormuz open or closed? And he's going to give his opinion as to whether it's open or closed. The fact is, we don't really know. We're told that it's open. We're told that there is some flow. We're told that it's not open. We're told that there's fighting going on between fast boats, small boats, gunboats, and our warships. So I don't really know what's going on there. I do know this. The gas prices don't seem to understand it either. And those who are speculating about the future of gasoline prices, they don't seem to know either. So to get the very latest from a guy who is in the business of knowing about power and energy, when we come back, stay here.
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0: On the Senate floor, Senate Majority Leader John Thune blames Democrats experimenting with their, quote, defund the police agenda ahead of midterms.
1: I shouldn't need to state the obvious here, that we need border security and immigration enforcement officers to protect our nation, just as we need police officers and FBI agents and Secret Service agents and all of the law enforcement officers who serve our communities.
0: And some sad news, as former Cowboys quarterback Craig Morton passed away over the weekend. He was drafted number 5 overall in 1965, threw the first ever touchdown pass for Dallas in a Super Bowl, and in 74 was traded to the Giants, who sent back a first round pick, which turned out to be future Hall of Famer Randy White. Craig Morton was 83 years old. I'm John Ingham. Keep connected, DFW, for the latest on the war in Iran. 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
10: Across the country right now, at this very moment, there are probably arguments taking place about who's doing more of the housework, the homework, the shuttling of kids from this activity to that. It's true. By and large, women do more of this than men. But doesn't have to be that way. And if you and your spouse can level that playing field, it's going to make both of you and your kids happier. Psychologist Yelena Ketchmanovich says this might be how you get there. As hard as it might be at first, try to think of your partner like a teammate, not an adversary. Learn how to do some of the chores your partner does to get a better understanding of how much effort something takes. And finally, take the time to acknowledge what the other person is doing. And every now and then, even express your appreciation. That'll go a long way. I'm Dr. Sanjay Gupta, helping you live a better life.
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12: The Strait of Hormuz is open. No, it's closed. No, but it's open. Well, there's a blockade. Well, we're attacking some ports because Iran attacked some of our warships, but it's open, but it's closed. But if you try to go through and leave a port from Iran, it's closed to you. We might take out the engines. See, I'm confused, and that's why the gas price looks like a lottery machine over at my local gas station. You know, when it comes to energy, I've got to talk to this guy, Daniel Turner. He is the boss over at PowerTheFuture.com. Daniel, how are you? Good to see you.
13: Yeah, it's great to be on with you, Joe. Thanks for having me back.
12: Do you know? Is it open or closed? I don't know.
13: I don't, but I'll tell you this. Markets think it's certainly closed.
12: Because really?
13: If the markets thought it were open, oil would have dropped back to $65 a barrel by now. So, or if nothing else, markets are not sure, but unsure is bad. And that's why oil has persistently been around $9,500 a barrel, because oil markets don't like uncertainty.
12: Yeah. Oil markets don't like uncertainty. Those who are buying and selling in the markets don't like uncertainty. I mean, when we say oil markets, we mean all of that inclusive, because, again, yeah. You and I have talked about this a million times. We're a

0: a net energy exporter, or we were during the first Trump administration. We hope to be again. We're talking about building new refineries. I would figure that the price per gallon would drop. But it really is kind of, I mean, I mentioned lottery. I mentioned, you know, I call this a casino sometimes when it comes to how much I'm going to pay tomorrow for gasoline. Is it all that inclusive? The oil markets are not really sure what's going on. That's why. And when you say oil markets or the oil itself globally, we're talking about everything.
1: Everything. And it is a global pricing. It is a global commodity. And the best analogy of it is gold, right? Gold is a global price. If I went to the London Exchange and bought gold, I wouldn't pay much different than I would pay in the New York Exchange for gold or Tokyo, right? Because it is set on a global market. Oil is very, very similar. There's some slight differentials, right? There's the Morbend market. There's WTI, which is what we use in America, but they're all just a couple bucks shy of each other. And overall, worldwide, oil markets are not certain what's happening, and that's why prices are high. We don't have a supply problem, right? And that's why I think prices will drop very, very quickly. And I've been saying this for a while, but there's still not that certainty, so the prices haven't come down.
0: For somebody who's speculating, and I'm not, but there are people out there watching and listening that are speculating about the future of oil prices per barrel, I mean, we don't know the answer to what I asked you off the beginning. You don't know. I don't know. We kind of think it's closed, but the president keeps saying it's open, and we're going to keep it open for friendly travel. But again, whether it's open or closed, if that's not knowable, we're always going to pay more, aren't we, until we find out the real answer.
1: Yeah, 100%. And I think we've hit kind of the summit, because it has been, 60-some-odd days? It's gone a little bit high, 107. It's gone a little bit low, 87. Yeah. But it hasn't gone much above that. And all this fear-mongering that we're going to hit $200 barrel in oil, I mean, when the bombs were dropping, we didn't hit $200.
0: Right.
1: So I don't know if we would ever get that high, but still $100 is way more than it should be, and I want to see prices drop back to the low 60s where they were. But we need those straits to give us that guarantee, and we're not there yet.
0: Founder and executive director of Power of the Future, powerofthefuture.com, is Daniel Turner. How much oil have we not gotten through the Strait of Hormuz? I don't know what the actual number is that goes through there daily or weekly, but can you estimate how many barrels we haven't gotten to the world market because of what's going on with Iran?
1: Well, I think if they sit around at its peak, about 120 vessels were going through. Now, some oil, some natural gas. If you are in Western Europe, you're in a worse situation because you are running into supply shortages, right? California, for example, which buys their oil from the Middle East because they shut down California's oil industry pretty much. They are going to be in a supply problem pretty soon as well. If you do the math, if a tanker has 300,000 barrels and maybe 80 of them are going through a day, that's how much. So it is definitely a problem. The supply is just being built up. That's why once the strait opens and oil and gas flow again, prices will drop pretty quickly. We're not running out of it. We just can't get it to its right marketplaces.
0: I've got to talk to you about something you just said because it sounds really, really dumb. So not that you're dumb, but just the action by California. What? So they shut down their oil producing market and decided, let's buy it from the Middle East. So let's bring it by vessel all the way across the globe to California, because that makes more sense than getting it right under where you stand. What?
1: Absolutely. And this is how you can then wave to your audience and say that I've gone green. You know, we've gone after big oil in this state. California used to be the second largest oil producer in the country after Texas. And I think it's now seventh or eighth. And the only reason why is the other states haven't surpassed it. California has just dropped because they are making it impossible to bring oil and gas to market. Now, they've kept their refineries open. Gavin Newsom tried to shut down their last couple refineries, and then he had a couple court injunctions, and then quietly he kept them open because he realized it would be even worse for their state's economy. So they still have some refining capacity. But anyone who's walked the beach in California, first time I did it, I was much older. I'm an East Coaster. I didn't go to California as a kid. But first time I walked the beach of California, I was amazed at the black gunk on the soles of my feet, because it just seeps through the sand, right? There's a lot of oil off the shore of California. Why the hell can't we bring it to market, right? Because of silly environmental policies. So California could be in an energy boom right now, but they're not because of their crazy climate policies, and it's really tragic.
0: It's Daniel Turner. So in other words, they're stopping the global warming or the climate change in California, but they're cool with it in the Middle East. It's just like when Obama said, we're not going to drill in the outer continental shelf. In fact, move some of those rigs from off the coast of the United States and let's send them to Brazil, because Obama didn't care about global warming or climate change in Brazil. He only cared about what it looked like for the next election. This is all politics, isn't it? They're not really doing it to save the globe, are they?
1: This sort of nonsense happens all over the world. The European Union, the UK in particular, has decided to forego the North Sea exploration, right? That's where BP, British Petroleum, started, was the North Sea. Now, of course, under their current administration, they're all about green, no more North Sea. The Norwegians haven't given up on it, right? The Chinese are building platforms in the North Sea. Just the British are being stupid enough to forego it. Biden administration did this in the Gulf of, as it was then called, Gulf of Mexico, right? The largest oil tanker, the largest platform in the Gulf of America is Chinese operated because it is that far into international waters that it's not considered America. And Biden watched it get built. And so the Chinese are exploring, but Biden wouldn't let us explore in the Gulf of America.
0: This is the same oil that we could have gotten. We could have gotten that oil had we just wanted to go get it.
1: 100%. It's all just the stupid games that you play with numbers and metric and lines, and then you get to tell your constituents. Basically what it is in the simplest terms, you treat your constituents like children.
0: Right.
1: You know, you just lie to them. You manipulate these games. You know how people used to put on YouTube videos at 9 p.m. of last year's ball drop for New Year's Eve and tell the kids, oh, it's midnight, but they don't know. They're too dumb to know it's 2025. And then they all went to bed at 9:30. That's what our politicians do to us. They give us a bunch of lies. And then tell us, see, look, all this is good. They treat us like children.
0: And there are people carrying signs and yelling and screaming, going, yeah, this is good. As long as we don't see it, out of sight, out of mind, it's not going to affect the globe whatsoever. And as we watch our enemies get rich off of what was God-given to us, it's crazy. It's Daniel Turner from Power of the Future. Go to powerofthefuture.com. Let's talk about the strategic petroleum reserve that Joe Biden, you know, went to every time he needed to lower the gas prices to win an election or to have the Democrats look like they did something right. Are we quietly refilling that? And if so, why would the president be quiet about that? I would be announcing to everybody, we're refilling what he emptied so we have this strategically if we need it.
1: They started refilling it, especially when oil was around $60 a barrel, and they did make some announcements about it then. I wouldn't be surprised if they have slowed down a little bit, because at $100 a barrel, it would be very expensive to fill the reserves.
0: Yeah.
1: But again, you have to do just enough that you are contributing to the reserves, but not affecting global supply, which will drive up price. So it's a delicate dance. Biden drained some 400 million barrels in weeks. And it is very hard to refill at that level without having huge price disruptions. So I think they are refilling it for national security purposes, but a lot more slowly than I wish.
0: When there's trouble in the world, turmoil, pun intended, in the world, when the Strait of Hormuz is open or closed, depending on who you're asking, is this a good time, Daniel, to explore nuclear, to explore something else? Okay, we're in an oil economy. I'm not against oil. I love a red-blooded American man. I love my V8 engine and how it sounds. That said, should we not be looking at something else so that we're not sort of, you know, held by the neck by people in the Middle East or people in Venezuela or wherever else?
1: Always. I mean, we should always be investing in what works, and that's what's good about our private sector, is they should be investing in what works. But nuclear can't replace oil. And that's kind of where even like the climate movement with wind and solar, where they have their biggest just fallacy in terms of science, in terms of manufacturing. Wind and solar make crappy electricity, but that's all they do. And they do that, again, very, very poorly. But oil makes plastic and rubber, and oil makes a fuel for jets and for these enormous cargo ships. And oil is required for steel production and for, you know, natural gas makes fertilizers and medicines. And so I love nuclear. Nuclear makes very inexpensive, reliable electricity. But that's kind of all it does. Now, you can use that power to run a mill, to run a factory, to run a city, but you can't make rubber and plastic. And if you want tires and you want Band-Aids and diapers, you still need oil for now.
0: Let's talk about so-called clean coal. I remember when Obama was running for president in 08, he said that he has to necessarily end the coal industry. And he tried his best to do that. He called it dirty coal, whatever. I think that China's building a new coal plant every week or something stupid like that. Mm-hmm. Talk to me about so-called clean coal. Is that really a thing? Is coal really as damaging as people like Obama and Al Gore would want us to believe?
1: No, and that's where we do everything responsibly here. It's the same thing as like you have a catalytic converter on your car,
0: right?
1: We have enough mechanisms in your exhaust tailpipe that what comes out of the car isn't environmentally dangerous like it was in the 60s and 70s, right? We are improving. We do the same thing with coal. We do have scrubbers on coal plants. And if coal were this detrimental thing that we hear about, people who live in coal towns would be dead, and they're not. What's killing them is their lack of jobs and their lack of opportunity because people like Obama are destroying coal. Remember in 08 when Biden was running for president as well, Senator Biden against Senator Obama, Biden was pro-coal. He kept talking about, boy, from Scranton, I love coal. But boy, he became VP and he changed his mind and turned his back on the people of PA very, very quickly. And he ended viciously anti-coal. So just remind everyone, if I ever get the chance to remind people what an evil person Joe Biden was, Joe, I gotta do so.
0: I'm not against that because he certainly is. At the end of the day, this guy lied his way through 50 some odd years of public office, making money off of us and then making millions of dollars on his transactions with others like in Ukraine and also selling books. So yeah, bad guy through and through. I agree with you. Let's talk about AI centers. You know, I grew up in South Florida. I've been watching some South Florida news lately. And it seems that people are coming out in earnest to stop AI centers being built in Florida. Here in Texas, where I live, people are all up in arms about it. AI centers are horrible. It's going to pollute the water somehow and going to take all the energy. Nobody's going to have any energy to run their houses. What do we know about the AI race and how damaging or not damaging at all these AI centers could be?
1: Yeah, and living in rural Virginia, you know, I have my sheep farm here in Shenandoah. When I drive to D.C., it's a couple hours. I pass a third of the nation's data centers, which are all in the Northern Virginia corridor. So I don't have those concerns about them. Their apprehension, you know, rural America doesn't really love big tech anyway. And so if Microsoft says they want to build something, they're a little skeptical. But what's important to know is that the same forces driving the anti-data center movement just a week ago were telling you they had to ban your gas stove, right? They were working with the Biden administration to shut down your leaf blower and to prevent you from having a gas-powered generator or the combustion engine, right? The same anti-fossil fuel movement under the guise of climate change has now rebranded to be anti-AI. And they're having success because they have tapped into Americans' just kind of dislike of big companies coming into town, building an ugly building, and leaving. But you can be opposed to data centers. You can fight them. You can say, I don't want it in my backyard. Let's have that conversation. But just know that the people with the matching T-shirts and the signs and the websites and the buses, they're the same people who, you know, 5 days ago were telling you you weren't allowed to have a gas generator in your backyard because of climate change. New tactic for the same bad actors.
0: And also keep this in mind. The AI race is between us and China. We know that. Mm-hmm. China would like to beat us. How can they beat us? Stop us from having data centers. If they can stop us from having new AI, you know, advancements, say that it's going to harm the atmosphere and use all the energy in town while China keeps on trying to advance as much as they possibly can. Is there any indication that there's foreign-based money that's backing these people that you're talking about?
1: Oh, 100%. You know, we put out a report on our website on powerthefuture.com, if you allow me the shout out, called Manufactured Outrage. And it talks about the number of groups that are foreign funded, that are funding these campaigns. And that's not surprising because foreign money has often pushed for the climate movement because that forces us to buy Chinese solar panels. And China would love that, right? A rush to stop fracking because they hated fracking because it was bad for their economy because they don't have fracking technology in Russia. So it's not surprising if there are foreign forces that fund these climate groups that they don't want America to dominate the AI conversation. So climate change or infringement on rural America or poisoning the groundwater, again, it's just the new fear-mongering of the climate left. There is a reason to be concerned about data centers. I'm not saying that we should build them everywhere.
0: Yeah.
1: Your neighborhood, your county should have a robust conversation. You should require there to be electricity built in with them, right? Build another natural gas plant, build a nuclear plant, build a coal plant. But just know that the slick people showing up to tell you to stop the data center, they're probably not the good guys.
0: Is Congress doing anything about this? I know that you advocate for Congress to look into it, do an investigation to find out where the money comes from. That sounds like a no-brainer to me. Are they doing it now, or do we have to urge them to do it?
1: We sent the letter to the respective committees along with this report. We had a big write-up in Fox News about it last week, and we're asking them to look into the foreign money behind it. We have to have a larger conversation about just foreign money that influences our elections, that influences our domestic policy. Now, it's legal, but you have to declare yourself as a foreign entity, right? If I suddenly came out and started telling everyone on the Joe Pags show about how great Azerbaijan is, your audience would want to know, hey, is the Azerbaijani government funding this guy to tell everyone? If the answer to every one of my questions was like, well, you know what, Joe, Turkey is really the way to go. They'd be like, well, are the Turks paying this guy? You have to disclose if you're foreign funded. And these nonprofits, these climate groups don't disclose that. And that's what has to come to light.
0: The only people that have to disclose it are anybody not named Hunter Biden. Hunter Biden can break the federal laws all he wants, but nobody else can. It is Daniel Turner. Go right now to powerofthefuture.com. He's got great information there, real truth about what's going on with our energy needs and the power and our future. Powerofthefuture.com. It's Daniel Turner. Daniel, thanks a million. Always just great information. Let's do it again soon.
1: Thanks, Joe. Anytime.
0: All right, brother. We're back after this. Stay right here.
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8: Across the country right now, at this very moment, there are probably arguments taking place about who's doing more of the housework, the homework, the shuttling of kids from this activity to that. It's true. By and large, women do more of this than men. But doesn't have to be that way. And if you and your spouse can level that playing field, it's going to make both of you and your kids happier. Psychologist Yelena Kecmanovich says this might be how you get there. As hard as it might be at first, try to think of your partner like a teammate, not an adversary. Learn how to do some of the chores your partner does to get a better understanding of how much effort something takes. And finally, take the time to acknowledge what the other person is doing, and every now and then, even express your appreciation. That'll go a long way. I'm Dr. Sanjay Gupta, helping you live a better life.
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0: Daniel Turner brings it like it's been brought in every single time. Appreciate him coming on and talking about the lunacy of the left. Let's stop producing oil in California. Let's buy it or get it from the Middle East. Then let's bring it to California, and then we'll refine it in California. But we don't really want gasoline at all in California, and that's sort of the way we're going to do it, by not producing it here, even though we've got an abundance of it here. That state has been so run, just run so badly, just into the ground, just horrible. I'm hoping that a Republican can get a hold of that seat, whether it, the governor's chair, whether it is Chad Bianco or it is Steve Hilton. Got to be better than Gavin Newsom's done, and you've got to get Karen Bass out of L.A. We'll see how that works out. We're going to talk about that and a whole lot more next hour with Kay Hill. Keep it here. Coming back.
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18: From the What Else Is New department, Middle East tensions are on the rise. I'm John Ingham from the 24-Hour Breaking News Center.
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13: On the ones.
18: We've got a mess in Dallas. It's been going on for about an hour and a half now. 75 northbound between McComas and Mockingbird is closed due to an accident. Traffic is completely stopped all the way back from Knox Henderson. Your WBAP forecast from the on-time experts 24/7 Weather Center. Tonight, it's going to be mostly clear with a low around 60. Tomorrow, beautiful, sunny, high near 83 degrees. Right now, we're looking at 70 degrees in Dallas, 69 in Fort Worth. Middle East tensions escalate as the U.S. continues its blockade on the Strait of Hormuz. Fox Business's Ashley Webster is in Tel Aviv with more on the ongoing peace talks between the United States and Iran.
19: Iran's foreign ministry claims its proposal, though they claim it was generous and responsible, and accused Washington of continuing to put forward what it calls unreasonable demands. Meantime, Iran's parliamentary speaker offered his own warning today, saying, quote, our armed forces are ready to deliver a well-deserved response to any aggression. Mistaken strategy and mistaken decisions will always lead to mistaken results. The whole world has already figured this out. We are prepared for all options. They will be surprised. With the peace plan still in the balance, a lot of the focus right now remains on the Strait of Hormuz, where more than 1,500 ships remain stranded, hurting the global economy.
18: In your money news, brought to you by McGowan Publishing, Inc. On Wall Street today, stocks end up. Here's Fox's Hillary Barsky.
20: A choppy trading session with the major averages kicking off the new trading week higher in the NASDAQ and S&P 500, notching fresh record closes despite renewed worries over stalled U.S.-Iran talks. Oil prices spike with West Texas Intermediate crude at around $97 a barrel, while Brent crude, the international benchmark, is around $105. Higher oil prices lifted energy stocks. Tech was the best performing sector, while consumer staples lagged. The Magnificent Seven big cap tech stocks were mixed. The Dow winners, Caterpillar, Goldman Sachs, and Honeywell. The Dow decliners, Home Depot, Salesforce, and IBM. The Dow rising 95 points. The NASDAQ higher by 27. S&P 500 up 14. Hillary Barsky, Fox News.
18: And former Cowboys quarterback Craig Morton passed away over the weekend. Morton played 10 years for the Dallas Cowboys. He was traded in 1974 to the New York Giants, who sent back a first-round pick, and that kind of worked out for Dallas, as it turned out to be future Hall of Famer, the Manster, Randy White. Craig Morton was 83 years old. I'm John Ingham. Keep connected, DFW, for the latest on the war in Iran. 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
0: Great radio stations across the land. Thanks a lot for stopping by along with Sam and Polo. It is the Joe Pags Show. Thanks a lot for being here. Really good fan of the show sent me something earlier. Jonelle. I don't think, but she's in the chat. I don't think we know her as Jonelle. I'm not going to call her out what her chat name is, Sam. But she's in the chat. Massachusetts area. Sent me this story and I went, come on. I'm going to say this again. We've been on in Boston for a long time. Love Boston. Love the people of Boston. I don't know why they've got Michelle Wu as their mayor, because she is somebody who is at least socialist, if not communist, certainly racist against white people when you have a no whites allowed holiday party. I mean, everything I just said is verifiable. Yet for some reason, she keeps on making these stupid moves. For some reason, she keeps on getting elected. I hope Massachusetts turns over its voting rolls to the Department of Justice and to Harmeet Dillon, our friend. I hope that happens, because I'd like to know who the hell's voting in your elections. You guys have no representation for Republicans at all, even though it's a probably 65-35, if not 60-40 state when it comes to blue versus red. And you just keep on getting overrun by people like this. Did you know, if you wanted to go and watch some soccer with your local football club, your local FC, you can't drive there. You're not allowed to drive your car to the event. Sam, how would you feel about that? You just can't drive there.
4: I would leave the state.
0: You're going to go see the Spurs play, but you can't drive there to park your car to go enjoy the game.
4: It's ridiculous.
0: Polo, anything? You're not a huge driver. Sam and I are more driving people, yeah. But you can't drive there.
5: I do know how, and I do have a license to, but yes.
0: Yes. Would you be okay with not being allowed to drive to the event?
5: I mean, honestly, I've used the park and ride a lot for those things just because of the way it gets down there. So, I mean, I don't think it would be that big of a deal.
0: For us, it's a big deal. We're a driving family. We like driving our vehicles. So let me give you this story out of Boston, because it just annoys me, because I think the people of Boston deserve so much better. From CBS News in Boston. Boston Legacy fans will have to disclose how they're getting to White Stadium, and driving isn't an option. I'm stunned she allowed the stadium to be called White Stadium. I'll be honest with you. Get it? Written by Riley Rourke, fans heading to White Stadium for a Boston Legacy match next year will have to share how they plan to get there when they buy tickets under a new transportation plan announced Friday by Mayor Michelle Wu. The plan outlined that fans will select between shuttles, walking, biking, the T, and buses when they purchase a ticket to help. The city plan ahead and minimize the impact on the community. Quote, now, for the first time, we have a comprehensive plan to get people there safely and efficiently while protecting the beautiful parkland and surrounding neighborhoods, Wu said in a statement. Fans hoping to drive to the Franklin Park area and White Stadium are out of luck. The Franklin Park Zoo parking area will have a specialized system for golfers, zoo goers, youth sports families, and people visiting the park. There will also be no street parking in the area. The city will enact a resident parking protection program that will be enforced and paid for by Boston Legacy. Free shuttles provided by the team will run from satellite parking lots outside the city and from the Forest Hills, Ruggles, and JFK UMass MBTA stations to the stadium. Traffic cameras will also be used in the area, with a report being submitted to the city and the White Stadium Neighborhood Advisory Council for after the first 10 games. Quote, we're committed to being a responsible partner in this community. That includes how our fans get to and from White Stadium. This transportation plan ensures that match days at White Stadium are not only exciting for fans, but respectful of Wrigley Park and its neighbors, said Jennifer Epstein, controlling owner of the Boston Legacy FC. FC? F that. What? Wait a second.
4: I mean, yeah, pretty much, right?
0: I mean, what the hell are we talking about? Boston, what is going on? What is going on? And by the way, CBS Boston can kiss my ass. One, two, three. It's four paragraphs down before they get to the fact that you can't drive there. I just think that's lame, man. And you're going to make them park outside the city. Now, if this is for emissions, they're still driving to the place you've got to park and then get on something else that probably will cause more emissions. I mean, what exactly is, other than power and control, other than overwhelming regulations, stopping freedom and liberty, what exactly is the goal here? I just find that to be absolutely ridiculous. And this is not going to slow down. You've allowed her to be this horrible person that won't work with ICE, so she wants criminal, illegal aliens in Boston. Somebody who has a no whites allowed holiday party except her husband who's white got to go. Somebody who now says you're not allowed to drive to certain parts of Boston, even though you paid for the roads to get there. And next time she's up for re-election, just going to get voted in again. And remember, we've got Roman, we've got Scott, we've got several people that like to call in from the area. And I think it's Scott who always says, we actually passed a ballot measure that we had to audit our voting rolls or the budget or something. And they just decided not to do it. Yeah, we're just not going to do it. Right, but the voters said that you have to do it. Yeah, but we don't feel like it. I mean, what? Okay. Boston, what the hell's going on there? Can you at some point get somebody in there who actually likes the city, likes the country, likes the state, and doesn't hate the automotive industry that clearly built so much of our industrial age in this country, made us the most profitable, wealthiest country on the planet? I mean, my God, I want to hear something positive out of a place like Portland. You got a different mayor. You've got different leadership. That's not happening. I'd like to hear that about Seattle. I'd like to hear that about Minneapolis. I'd like to hear that about New York City. I'd like to hear that about Boston. But more and more, you've got these idiots that lie their way into the job and then keep it forever. Then I'll hand it over to some other idiot that just does the most disgusting things. And you guys just take it. I mean, you'll complain. I've heard the complaints. But what action, literal action, can you take, Boston, to try to change something? Then there's this. I told you about Dr. Fauci earlier. Dr. Anthony Fauci, in my opinion, could be compared to a modern-day Jack Kevorkian. I mean that. Because this guy pushed a shot that had adverse effects we weren't allowed to know about during the pandemic. He also pushed social distancing and have your kids stay at home and get educated. Psychologically hurt the kids. We're all wearing masks that he knew didn't work, that were ineffective. Changes how we socialize as well. Power and control. Can we do a study to see if the entire globe will listen to what we say and not question us? And a lot of people did. I didn't get the shot. I wore the mask once when I flew, and I wore it a second time when I walked into a doctor's office. It was required, and I needed to see the doctor. I needed to fly, go see my mom. Otherwise, I did not do it. And I thought kids should have been in school the whole time, especially knowing that this virus was not as deadly for children as it was for adults, especially males. As they got older, at a certain age, males were really affected by this because of the myocarditis problem that was happening all over the place. And we were supposed to not, don't notice the people dropping dead all over the place. Don't notice the top tier athletes just falling over and just out on the field. Don't pay any attention to that. I mean, Fauci should be on the hook for a lot. See, here's the problem, though. Joe Biden's auto pen pardoned, like, everybody, including Fauci, for anything and everything they ever did. Well, here's the story. Rand Paul says today is the day. He calls for the DOJ to charge Fauci on final day before statute of limitations expires. This is by Claire Carter today. and updated this afternoon. Senator Rand Paul, this is from Washington Examiner. Senator Rand Paul, Kentucky Republican, on Monday, today, renewed calls for the Justice Department to prosecute former top U.S. health official Anthony Fauci, arguing prosecutors were running out of time to pursue changes, or charges, that is, over allegations Fauci lied to Congress about U.S.-funded research tied to the Wuhan Institute of Virology. Paul, who chaired several contentious Senate hearings on the origins of COVID-19, has repeatedly accused Fauci of misleading lawmakers about whether the U.S. government funded so-called gain-of-function research, which are experiments that alter viruses to study how they evolve or spread through grants connected to research in China. By the way, it's not just his accusation. Fauci did it. He lied in front of that panel saying that we didn't. We know that money came from us, ended up going through a third party and going to sponsor this gain-of-function stuff. Quote, today is the day, Paul said in an ex post. The DOJ must charge Fauci for lying under oath or lose the chance forever. The man oversaw gain-of-function research at the Wuhan lab, lied to Congress about it repeatedly, and watched as you were called crazy for asking questions. Statute of limitations expires tomorrow, he added. The American people have waited long enough for accountability. The renewed pressure comes years after heated exchanges between the men during congressional testimony in which Paul accused Fauci of supporting risky virus research at the Wuhan lab. Before the COVID-19 pandemic, Fauci, who served past tense, as the director of the National Institute of Allergy and Infectious Diseases for nearly four decades and became one of the country's most visible public health figures during the pandemic, repeatedly denied lying to Congress and disputed Paul's characterization of the research. Well, it doesn't matter if he denied it or disputed it. Fauci's wrong. Paul is right. I do not worry about getting sued over saying that because it's true. Paul is right. Fauci's wrong. Fauci should face charges. But can he? Can he legally face charges after being pardoned? Dan, do me a favor, search the AI and ask them specifically what the pardon said for Dr. Anthony Fauci. When we come back, we'll tell you whether that covers everything and anything he ever did, and I think it kind of does. We'll have that for you when we come back. 833-JOE-PAGS, 833-563-7247, or joepags.com. I want to hear from you. Scroll down, click on contact. I wanted to welcome a brand new listener earlier contacted me. This young lady just loves the show, and I think has a little bit of a crush on me. I'll be honest with you. And I appreciate you taking the time to listen. So make sure you lock it in and rip off the knob. Rip off the knobs. See, if she likes when I yell a little bit. She likes when I get loud.
4: I do too.
0: Loves that when I go, all right, when I do this, because I don't do that a lot. But I, or she just, the first time she's hearing a manly voice and thinks that I'm yelling just because I'm speaking. Could be
4: well,
0: that.
4: Well, that does happen, yeah.
0: Could be that. You never know. See, now here's the challenge. She's listening right now. She said that she had to shut it off because I was yelling too much. She's listening right now, and now she doesn't know what to do. She's like, well, if I contact him again, he knows I'm still listening. You know what I mean? Now she's in the corner.
4: Oh, yeah.
0: She doesn't know what to do. She's listening, yeah. But if she responds, damn it, he got me. If she doesn't respond, I really know I got her. Now, what does she do?
4: She has to keep listening.
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0: Listen, we've got to face reality. 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
26: You know, it's interesting. For such a long time, I think people thought about diseases as something that mostly happened later in life. Just in recent years, however, we as a society have really begun to think about preventing certain ailments much, much earlier. Case in point, new study out of Northwestern University School of Medicine found the mid-30s are a major turning point for men's heart health. For women, about a decade later. But for the men, this is the time when you really need to be thinking about your heart health seriously. At a bare minimum, start seeing a primary care doctor once a year just to get your blood pressure and cholesterol checked. You can also look up and then do your best to follow what is known as the American Heart Association's Life's Essential Eight. These are things everyone can do to decrease the risk of heart disease. I'm Dr. Sanjay Gupta, helping you live a better life.
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0: Great to have you. Thanks. I appreciate you stopping by. It's amazing how fast the news cycle works. I'm looking over on X during the break. For those who don't know, X is Twitter, but for some reason he spent $44 billion. I guess Elon Musk can change it to whatever name he wants. But over on X today, from the FBI Director Kash Patel, Arcadia Mayor Eileen Wang in California has been charged with acting as an illegal agent of the People's Republic of China in the United States. Mayor Wang admitted to acting as a foreign agent from at least 2020 through 2022, promoting PRC propaganda in the U.S. and acting at PRC's direction to promote their interests. She has agreed to resign from office and plead guilty. At FBI and our federal partners continue to move aggressively to root out this kind of influence in American institutions all over the country. I mean, the hell's going on? Are we not aware that the bad guys, the enemies of us, don't want us to continue being a free, liberated society, a representative republic that isn't controlled by a central government, which, by the way, we're kind of talking about. You got central governments in these states and in these cities that do have ultimate control, and you got to do something about it. I mean, with Mamdani running billionaires out of town, you know, Wu doing something crazy like no whites allowed in our Christmas party, or saying you can't drive your car somewhere in Boston, which is dumb. I mean, are we not aware of what's going on? Sam, did you find out what he was pardoned on?
4: Yes, it looks like on January 20th, 2025, President Joe Biden issued a full preemptive pardon to Dr. Anthony Fauci, covering any potential federal offenses committed between 2014 and 2025, related to his role in the COVID-19 response and his work at the NIAID.
0: Wow. So Rand Paul, unfortunately, doesn't seem to have a chance. Pardoned on everything. Full pardon on anything and everything.
5: Did he at least lose like his license or something?
0: No. Not only didn't he lose his license, Paul, he's getting $435,000 a year.
5: I'm saying
0: in attention.
5: No, what I'm saying is, if they did, since they can't press charges or whatever, but could they at least like go after that?
0: Yeah, but what does he need? He's like 86 years old. He doesn't care if he loses his license now. He's still getting paid.
5: I mean, at least it'll be a mark on him.
0: You think he cares about a mark on?
5: I'm not saying he cares. I'm not saying he cares, but at least there's that proof, because we can say everything right now, but unless it goes down in the history books that it's factual and it's stamped that happened, it's always just going to be he said, she said.
0: Well, it's actually he said, and he's wrong, and everybody else said, and we're right. I'm with you. You want something official that would say, yes, in fact, he was doing wrong and whatever. Yeah. You can't legally do it, but can you take away his license? I don't know if that does something. Let's do something that the people listening on the radio love this. Sam, I'm pretty sure we did a study on this. I'm pretty sure the people on the radio love when I do this. Let's live tweet Rand Paul. At Rand Paul, what about the full pardon of Fauci? Wouldn't that cover this? Wouldn't that cover this? How do you prosecute? I'm telling you, this is like the best radio possible. I want you to close your eyes if you're not driving, and just theater of the mind. Imagine me on X writing this. Isn't that something, Sam? Isn't that something? Who else does that?
4: This is great. No one does this.
5: And when he says he's on X, he's talking about the social media site, not the drug. Just
0: well, not until after the show. Well, but right, social media site during the show. Right.
5: Yes.
0: I don't even know what X is, so don't act like I. how do you prosecute with that in mind? Fill a brother in. Boy, this, I'm telling you, this is like, wow. Now, everybody listening can literally go to X right now. And no, don't take the X. Just go to the X. And you can go and see. I literally just posted that. And if you scroll down a bit, you'll see a cheesy gym photo. Sam, I did a cheesy gym photo today.
4: You know what? It wasn't cheesy. I liked it.
0: You know, it's funny. I'm at the Man at Midness. You know, I'm at the place that rhymes with Man at Midness anyway. And the people behind the counter are always just talking to people. Like, God bless them. They're getting paid just to talk to somebody. Some lady just standing there talking. I'm like waiting. I'm like, I don't want to take the picture myself, because I think those are even cheesier when you do it like a selfie.
4: You know what? I disagree with your muscles. You definitely could do any kind of photo, and you look good.
0: As your daughter, you
4: look great.
0: Thank you. So I interrupted the conversation. I said, I got a pretty good pump. Can you take a picture of me, please? And she did, and I posted it. It's not bad.
4: There wasn't a lunk alert?
5: I was about to say, that seems very lunkish.
0: I was on the way out.
4: Yeah.
0: I was on the way out. And then I got her really mad. I said, did you get the arms? She said, yeah, you want to look at it? I said, no, I think we're good.
4: Okay.
0: I'm like, I was feeling good today. So I posted that. If you go to the X, it's at Joe Talk Show. It's also on Instagram at Joe Talk Show. I don't think I put any, I think Instagram automatically goes to Facebook, at Joe Talk Show. You'll see the picture. And without a doubt, had I asked that first, I would have gotten the lunk alarm. And the answer is yes. One guy said, was it cold in there? The answer is yes. What?
4: Wow.
0: 833-JOE-PAGS, 833-563-7247, JoePags.com. Cahill, when we come back.
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12: 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Deja vu. 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
27: On the ones.
12: We're in hour number two of that accident along 75 northbound between McComas and Mockingbird. It is completely shut down due to an accident. That's got stopped traffic all the way back from Knox Henderson. Checking out your WBAP forecast now from the on-time experts 24-7 Weather Center. It's simple and it's great. Tonight, mostly clear with a low around 60. Tomorrow, sunny with a high near 83. Right now, we're looking at 70 degrees in Dallas, 69 in Fort Worth. Middle East tensions escalate as Iran issues threats to our friends, France and Britain. Fox's Ashley Webster is in Tel Aviv with more on the ongoing peace talks between Iran and the United States.
13: President Trump says the ceasefire between the United States and Iran is on, quote, massive life support. He says the latest peace offer from Iran was, quote, garbage, adding that it has about a 1% chance of survival. But he does say he has a plan that will work. Iran's foreign ministry claims its proposal was, quote, generous and responsible, and accused Washington of continuing to put forward unreasonable demands. With a peace plan still in the balance, a lot of the focus remains on the Strait of Hormuz, where more than 1,500 ships remain stranded, hurting the global economy every day. Iran says the potential deployment of British and French warships in the strait would be an escalation of the crisis.
12: Both the UK and France discuss ways to protect their ships, but French President Emmanuel Macron, being very French, says he has absolutely no plans to deploy any troops. He wants to focus on only free and safe navigation. In your money news, brought to you by McGowan Publishing, Inc., President Trump wants to suspend the federal gas tax, at least temporarily. He thinks that's going to bring down soaring prices. Fox's Jared Halperin has more from the White House.
14: At least while the war with Iran continues to rattle the oil market, President Trump says he wants

0: over the weekend. Morton was drafted by the Cowboys number 5 overall in 1965, threw the first ever touchdown for Dallas in the Super Bowl, and was traded to the Giants in 1974. The Cowboys got back a first-round pick and turned out to be pretty good. That turned into the master, former future Hall of Famer Randy White. Craig Morton was 83. I'm John Ingham. Keep connected, DFW, for the latest on the war in Iran. 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
1: The NFL is being investigated for consumer abuse for making you get 6 subscriptions to watch your team. Hear why the government should butt out on the James Show at 2:05. A few prominent climate scientists are questioning the global warming narrative in the face of failed predictions. Find out if the great climate hoax is dying off at 3:35. And Dallas officials are considering a homeless tax. I'll nuke this terrible idea at 4:05. That's coming up Tuesday, 2 to 5, on The James Show with me, James Parker, on your Texas voice for common sense, News Talk 820 and 93.3 FM, WBAP.
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5: Across the country right now, at this very moment, there are probably arguments taking place about who's doing more of the housework, the homework, the shuttling of kids from this activity to that. It's true. By and large, women do more of this than men. But doesn't have to be that way. And if you and your spouse can level that playing field, it's going to make both of you and your kids happier. Psychologist Yelena Kecmanovic says, this might be how you get there. As hard as it might be at first, try to think of your partner like a teammate, not an adversary. Learn how to do some of the chores your partner does to get a better understanding of how much effort something takes. And finally, take the time to acknowledge what the other person is doing. And every now and then, even express your appreciation. That'll go a long way. I'm Dr. Sanjay Gupta, helping you live a better life.
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9: Could she really be running for president? That's not really a thing, is it? AOC running for president? It's like Gavin Newsom running. Oh, he might be running too. Would he be the president and she be the vice presidential nominee for the Democrats? I hope it's some sort of combination of Kamala Harris, Gavin Newsom, AOC, throw some others in there, and I think it's an easy win for the Republicans. Let's get with Kay Hill. Kay Hill, great commentary, news and commentary writer, incredibly smart lady, had her first Mother's Day yesterday. Happy Mother's Day. Kay, how are you? Good to see you.
10: I'm good. Thank you for that. I had a wonderful first Mother's Day. Thank you.
9: There's no way AOC is going to be on that ticket, is she? I mean, let's just stop the stupidity. There's no way.
10: Well, this is a party that's still considered Kamala Harris, Joe. There's a lot of stupid people making a lot of stupid decisions in the Democrat Party. This is not the Democrat Party that we grew up with. This is some cannibalized egomaniac troll farm of like nightmares. I don't know. It's just one of the worst people in America could

0: definitely end up leading the Democrat Party, because it is. It's Kamala Harris. It's Gavin Newsom.
1: Right.
0: It's AOC, who is clearly like throwing her hat in the ring and teasing at this point a potential.
1: What did she just say? Didn't she just say something stupid?
0: She told someone, I think it was like David Axelrod, someone in Chicago, that she doesn't just want to be president of the United States. She wants to be president of the freaking universe. She said that she's definitely not ruling out a run, essentially just saying that she wants to do something even bigger than the presidency. And I'm like, unless the aliens invade and we actually need a president of Earth, what are you on about, gal? Like, what are you doing?
1: What could she possibly, in that little brain of hers, does she think there's a position above that in the United States?
0: Well, yeah, because she's surrounded by all of these movers and shakers who like to think that they're bigger than any independent country. Like, they're looking for that sort of new world order, one world governance type oligarchy, essentially, where there's a handful of very liberal, very socialist people from all the corners of the earth who come together to control everything. It's essentially, like, we've already seen a small version of this play out in Europe. The only reason that it hasn't been allowed to play out across the rest of the world yet is because China is doing a great job taking over Africa. We're waiting for South America to collapse entirely under the weight of sort of what seems like kind of purposeful mismanagement, not necessarily by people from South and Central America themselves, but by, again, these sort of like hidden dark figure oligarchies. And I think that these are people who, you know, we all know who they are. We all know their names, but they're backed by a lot of people that we don't know. We don't know their names. They're very dark, shadowy figures. And yeah, when you go into sort of closed door meetings with these very corrupt, very inflated ego individuals who think that the world and people are much bigger than the individual nations and cultures that they come from, they do tell each other and tell the stupidest people in the room, like AOC, that there is something bigger than America. There is something bigger, say, than the European Union, et cetera, et cetera. That's what they've been pushing for. That's what they've been working towards for generations in some cases. And I sound like a conspiracy theorist now, but this is true. You can look it up. And they do. That's what they're pushing for. And so when you hear that, when you're in that echo chamber, that's where your mind goes. And that's clearly where AOC's mind is going, that she is going to be president of the world and she's going to get all the backing from very big, very powerful families and groups who I really don't want to name them on here because I'm scared they're going to like get me Clintoned. You know, like, I'm not suicidal. I feel like I should say that.
1: Cahill is not suicidal. By the way, they're using her as a useful idiot. They obviously don't think she's got a brain. They just think they can control her. So you think there's a group of people that surround her that are grooming her to be the face of what it is they want to do. And they're telling her, wink, wink, nod, nod, don't worry. There will be a world president and you'll get the title and you get the cool car. You'll get to stay in the cool mansion, but we're going to really run the joint. So you really think there are people surrounding her, propping her up? Because if you watch her speak, she thinks she's smart. She's not, clearly. And she doesn't know what she's talking about, clearly. But somebody has filled her with this buoyancy that she is just rising above all others, and she's going to be the goddess of the globe. So you think that they're just looking at her going, man, she's really dumb. Let's just prop her up, because a bunch of people will vote for her because she's young and cute.
0: I think that she's one of a handful of people that these groups are propping up. I think Gavin Newsom is another one. I think Kamala Harris was one of them. I think Obama was probably one of the most successful ones. And then it just kind of goes on from there. I don't know why they backed Hillary Clinton. She was just like from the off. Joe, I remember growing up in the UK and thinking, why would any woman support Hillary Clinton? I mean, firstly, look at the pantsuit. Gross. Not a good decision maker. Secondly, this is a woman who let her husband treat her like dirt from the highest office in the world. He treated her like absolute dirt, treated their marriage like dirt. And she stayed with him. It just blows my mind that was ever like, that she was ever someone that I was told as a young woman to aspire to be. Like, absolutely not. No, thank you. Why would anyone want to be Hillary Clinton? So I think they made a huge mistake sort of running her in 2016. I think there's a lot of other people who could have done a way better job than her. And I think she set women back actually substantially in the way that she ran that campaign. And I think she set women back in a lot of other ways. But she's also helped prop up, like you said, people like AOC on behalf of these sort of dark money groups that are pushing towards a sort of one world government type situation. But you can't just have one. Because if you have one person, then you risk losing. And so I'll be interested to see who actually ends up running for the Democratic position of, I don't even want to say that they're potentially going to be nominees for president because it's just so gross and horrible to think about, but it's going to have to happen. So I think Gavin Newsom, AOC, Kamala again. Oh my gosh, can you imagine?
1: I can, because she actually thinks she's the heir apparent. What's interesting, by the way, it's Cahill. Go follow her, ksmythehill.com. You can go see her on Newsmax. The Hillary thing is interesting to me. I think you bring up a very, very good point. This has to prove that they've got dirt on everybody. They have to have dirt on everybody, because Bernie Sanders would have won that nomination, and he might have actually won as the president, and he would have been very controllable by the socialists and the Marxists on the globe. Hillary Clinton, I think, has dirt on everybody and said, you better back my campaign. So very interesting that she was the nominee in 16. For me, Gavin Newsom, AOC, Kamala Harris combined have about a 92 IQ. So they're all controllable, right? I mean, Gavin Newsom doesn't bring anything to the table either. Depending on where he's speaking, he changes his tune just to try to get in the favor of the audience. So, again, let's be conspiratorial. The globalists, the WEF, the Davos people, they want to have the dumbest people possible who are kind of attractive, although it's questionable about Kamala, in my opinion, but they're kind of attractive people. And they resonate somehow, like she's got the ethnic thing going, and AOC kind of has the ethnic young thing going, and Newsom's not bad looking and he's tall. So, I mean, that's sort of who they're glomming onto, because you could add all three of those together. And I don't know what the hell they stand for, because it really does depend on who the audience is. And they could not get out of the starting gate in a political horse race without the backing of somebody else. So let's get conspiratorial. All of these people that we're seeing rise on the left, including a Buttigieg and everybody else, are they all controlled by somebody far away?
0: I don't know how far away they are. Sadly, I think that there's a lot of them within the walls of the U.S. I mean, if you really want to dig into true conspiracy, you just have to kind of go back to the turn of the last century, not the 1900s to 2000s. I'm talking about 1800 to 1900.
1: Right.
0: And you can see the families that were instrumental in founding what is much of America's, and now pretty much the world's, certainly the Western world's, political regimes. I mean, there's even a conspiracy theory, Joe, that says that the Titanic was sunk on purpose because there was at least one billionaire on there who was opposing the development of the Federal Reserve and the Fed, or the Fed as it's known colloquially. And then as soon as the Titanic sunk, all of these people who were supposed to be on the Titanic from these hugely instrumental families like Rockefellers, JP Morgan, et cetera, you know, the party tricks, like everyone knows who I'm talking about.
1: Yes.
0: They all got together and started the Fed. They wouldn't have been able to do that had the Titanic not sunk.
1: Well, it was afterwards. And I mean, so, I think the Fed was like, it was what, 1918? I'm thinking maybe not. It was sometime after, without a doubt, the Titanic going down. So there might not have been an iceberg. They actually took it down to stop people voting against the Fed. Listen, man, the Fed is so untouchable. Yeah. If you talk about them, you're in trouble and you're on suicide watch. I'm not suicidal. So, I mean, I wouldn't doubt it. But you're right in that the progressive movement in this country started in the early 1900s. It did. It's been around for more than 100 years, and they're still trying to do it, and they're closer now to being successful than ever. In fact, AOC, back to your girl, is pushing, along with Mamdani, along with Bernie Sanders, a billionaire tax, just taking 5% of the wealth of billionaires because they can. And they're getting people to rally around them because people are dumb and think that it's a zero-sum game. Wealth and income is not a zero-sum game. There's plenty for everybody. But if you take it from the billionaire somehow, let AOC manage it, you're going to be better off somehow. So that's sort of part of that whole thing, isn't it?
0: It's definitely part of the whole thing. I mean, that's the whole purpose, right? It's like total control. So what we've seen over the course of the last 100, 120 years, give or take, is we've seen all of our children being forced into schools that literally dumb them down, particularly over the last 10 years. We've seen the sort of normalization in blue states of the state taking away children who are mentally ill, who think that they're, you know, the opposite gender. They're being taken away from their parents so they can be chemically castrated. We've seen all of these blue state people which, you know, AOC, Mamdani, Gavin Newsom, all of these sort of like state leaders, or, you know, within the jurisdiction of these states, these blue states, we've seen them normalize the drug epidemic to the point where it's, you know, we're told that we're compassionate if we leave addicts to die on the sidewalk, that we're compassionate if we put American businesses out of business and shutter their doors because the state is hiring illegal immigrants. Like, I mean, the list goes on, yeah. Joe, of just how many different ways we've seen these liberal socialists just merge towards this like slow collapse of the American dream. And I think it's kind of reaching a fever pitch. I think the vote to reinstate Donald Trump in 2020, even in 2016, but very much in, 2024, yeah. was absolutely in response to this massive social decline that we've seen that is all being perpetuated by these individuals who are all backed by the same groups. And so when you're pushing towards that, if you're pushing towards decline and your leaders are pushing towards decline, they're trying to steal your money to further their ideals of decline, you kind of have to ask yourself, when you look at the social math here, what is the ultimate purpose of this? And there cannot be any other ultimate purpose other than creating a one world government where we're all yes. controlled by a very small number of people and we're all told to be grateful for that. We saw that kind of control try to leech in a massive way during COVID. Thankfully, huge portion of the American population turned around and said, no, I cannot say the same for Europe and the UK right. and pretty much the entirety of the Western world. The only scary thing is that I've also seen that kind of mass control happen in China, and I've seen it firsthand on two different occasions, and I know it can be done. I just pray that the free sort of proliferation of media out here in the United States, thanks in large part, I know though I say this, thanks in large part by YouTube, is going to help people continue to realize that they are not alone in looking at these systems run by these liberal socialists, continue to sort of look at them and say, that doesn't seem like a very good idea for the future of America. Yes, we're going to have large groups within these liberal jurisdictions who are stupid people who think, oh no, these people are great. Like, let's tax the billionaires. And I'm like, where is that tax being spent? Where is it being spent?
1: It's squandered. It's squandered by the government. It's just, if you took it away from them, I feel better about myself. It's Cahill, ksmythehill.com. Go follow her on all the social media. Let's go to Karen Bass, another useful idiot. Karen Bass was in Ghana when she got word, before it even happened, that the Palisades fires were going to happen, that the winds were going crazy, something really bad starting up over here. You might want to come back, Mayor. And she stayed in Ghana another day or two. She shouldn't have been there to begin with. She should have been there because the winds, we knew that that was going to be coming in. The forecast were saying it could be bad. And she still was over in Ghana. It didn't make any sense. Yet, I see Magic Johnson today did a freaking video. And I love Magic Johnson. What a great basketball player. He's an American success story from Lansing, Michigan. Now he's worth billions of dollars. He's a great businessman. Why the beep? He, by the way, lives in Beverly Hills, doesn't live in Los Angeles. Why is he out here campaigning for Karen Bass? I mean, why are people, celebrities, people that you would know, gathering around this woman that has like a 23% approval rating in her own city?
0: Well, thankfully, a lot of the people I know are all going for Spencer Pratt, which is something as a millennial I never thought I would say, but definitely right. Team Spencer. I think a lot of these people are rallying around Karen Bass because, Joe, just because these people are famous doesn't mean they're actually smart. And they also live in very little bubbles right. where, you know, the echo chamber is real. All they see is a woman who, you know, may even further their interests. I don't know what Magic Johnson, where his money is in Los Angeles, but sort of stands to reason that he probably has a lot of money invested in the city and county that he resides in. Therefore, he may be being told, oh, this business that you may be involved with, we can help with X, Y, and Z. I'm not saying that that's the case, but I've heard stories. I know that I had people that worked for the former mayor, Eric Garcetti, people that worked for him literally told me that that was a thing that would happen. If it, like, you get the celebrity endorsement because, you know, say celebrity X is invested in like this restaurant and they need like a parking structure or they need this, that, and the other. great, back the mayor, and he'll make sure that that happens for you. So, you know, Karen Bass is cut from the exact same cloth as Eric Garcetti. So if my sources told me that about him, would not be surprised if the same thing is happening. I think there's also, sadly, in LA, because the people aren't that smart, they look at skin color and think that that's like a cultural thing, when really it's not. Culture is not built from skin color. It's built from all, like, a bunch of different factors that go into the way that people are raised and their lived experience. And so they might look at Karen Bass and think, oh, she's a woman of color, therefore she must represent all people of color in Los Angeles. But it's like, no, like, culturally, you guys are not the same. Like, she is a liberal socialist who would tax you to death if she wanted to.
1: Yeah.
0: Yeah, she is. Yeah. And I think that, you know, it's the echo chamber meets corruption, meets just this really, really sad dependency on skin color that is just so monopolized by Democrats and it for is. No good reason, because it doesn't represent culture.
1: Hopefully they're not going to listen to the so-called stars. I don't think they will. They want a better mayor than that. I'm out of time. Kay, you're amazing. Go to ksmythehill.com. Go follow her everywhere. Kay, thanks.
0: Thanks, Joe.
1: We're back after this. Stay right here.
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1: That's going to wrap it up. I appreciate you hanging out today. Another big show coming your way tomorrow. 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That's Sam. 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I'm Joe. We'll see you tomorrow. Bye.
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30: In Fort Worth, North Loop 820 eastbound between Beach Street and Roof Snow is closed due to road construction. Checking out your WBAP forecast now from the WBAP On-Time Experts 24-7 Weather Center. Tonight, mostly clear with a low around 60. Tomorrow, sunny with a high near 83. Currently, it's 69 degrees in Dallas, 68 in Fort Worth. Middle East tensions escalate as the U.S. continues its blockade on the Strait of Hormuz. Fox Business's Ashley Webster is in Tel Aviv with more on the ongoing peace talks between the U.S. and Iran.
31: Iran's foreign ministry claims its proposal, though they claim it was generous and responsible, and accused Washington of continuing to put forward what it calls unreasonable demands. Meantime, Iran's parliamentary speaker offered his own warning today, saying, quote, "Our armed forces are ready to deliver a well-deserved response to any aggression. Mistaken strategy and mistaken decisions will always lead to mistaken results. The whole world has already figured this out. We are prepared for all options. They will be surprised." With the peace plan still in the balance, a lot of the focus right now remains on the Strait of Hormuz, where more than 1,500 ships remain stranded, hurting the global economy.
30: In your money news, President Trump spoke to reporters in the Oval Office saying that once the war ends in Iran, gas prices will, quote, drop like a rock. White House Principal Deputy Press Secretary Anna Kelly says that the president is indeed right and that the American people should not worry.
0: Once this long-term and short-term volatility presented by Iran is removed, then those oil prices, those gas prices, are going to drop dramatically.
30: But today, according to AAA, the national average price for a gallon of gas, $4.52, while diesel is at $5.63. And some sad news from the WBAP Sports Desk now, as former Cowboys quarterback Craig Morton passed away over the weekend. He spent 10 years with the Dallas Cowboys. He ended up being traded to the Giants in 1974, who the Cowboys got back a first-round pick, and that turned out to be okay. It turned into future Hall of Famer Randy White. Craig Morton was 83 years old. I'm John Ingham. Keep connected, DFW, for the latest on the war in Iran. 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
1: Great radio stations across the lane, along with Sam and Polo. It's the Joe Pags Show. Glad to have you along for the ride. Thanks. Appreciate you stopping by on a Monday. There is a lot going on. There's a lot to get to. We put this on Do Not Disturb. You know what happens if I don't put this on Do Not Disturb, Sam? The phone goes nuts the entire show.
8: Oh, yeah, like you're not busy or anything right now.
1: Nobody knows that for the last 19 years we've done this at this time every day. So, yeah, there's a lot going on. It's a lot to get to. Daniel Turner from Power of the Future. Is the Strait of Hormuz open? Is the Strait of Hormuz closed? It is not the Straits of Hormuz. There's only one. So we'll find out. And what difference does that make? How much is the price per barrel really dependent on that strip of waterway? We're going to talk about that. Is the ceasefire still going on? Yes, I can give you a definitive yes on that. Some would say definitive yes on that. But at the same time, the president is unhappy with how negotiations are going. But I want to start with this guy, Mark Kelly. There's something wrong with Mark Kelly. Mark Kelly, for those of you who are listening in Arizona, and a lot of people in Arizona do hear us. Tucson, love you. Phoenix, love you. Where people watch the stream from Arizona as well. They might check out the podcast from Arizona. Arizona in the hizzy. This guy is, for some reason, one of your senators. I don't understand it. It's actually confusing to me. The guy's claim to fame is that he just hates everything and everybody who isn't exactly like him ideologically. Plus, allegedly, he's got all sorts of weird ties with China, which begs the question, why is he saying what he's saying in these interviews? Guess he was on CBS over the weekend. And while he was on CBS, a sitting senator, a former captain in the Navy, goes on with Margaret Brennan and starts talking about some classified meeting that he came out of, and then he starts talking about the lack of munitions or something that we have. Now, same as the only resource we have, CNN, really, on this?
8: Can you see there's another one? I can get you a different source. Yeah.
1: See if there's another. I'm going to give you the CNN one just to see how bad they are. Now, already, Kelly is trying to claim that Pete Hegseth said in a Senate hearing the shortages of munitions, but in this sit-down with Margaret Brennan, Mark Kelly actually names the specific munitions or weaponry that he says we have a shortage of right now. I think that's a problem. Here's the story from CNN. Hegseth calls for Senator Mark Kelly to be investigated by Pentagon for second time. This is from Alina Fayez, I guess. Defense Secretary Pete Hegseth, he's actually the Secretary of War. On Sunday, yesterday, called for Senator Mark Kelly to be investigated over comments he made about U.S. weapons stockpiles, marking the second time the Pentagon chief has opened a review into the Democratic senator. Hegseth slammed the retired Navy captain and former astronaut for expressing concern on CBS's Face the Nation over U.S. weapons stockpiles amid the Iran war, saying Kelly shared information from a classified Pentagon briefing. Quote, did he violate his oath again? Department of War legal counsel will review, Hegseth posted on social media Sunday evening. Kelly said earlier Sunday that following briefings by the Pentagon on munitions, including Tomahawks, ATACMs, or ATACMs, I'm not sure if they pronounce it at all, and Patriot rounds, he found it shocking how deep we have gone into these magazines. Quote, we've expended a lot of munitions, and that means the American people are less safe. Whether it's a conflict in the Western Pacific or with China or somewhere else in the world, the munitions are depleted. Kelly, who sits on the Senate Armed Services and Intelligence Committee, told CBS's Margaret Brennan. CNN has reached out to Kelly's office for comment. The Pentagon, when asked for comment, referred CNN to Hegseth's post. Hegseth's call to investigate the Arizona senator for a second time comes days after a federal appeals court appeared ready to reject the defense secretary's effort to punish Kelly over a call to U.S. service members to refuse illegal orders. The call, which came in November, video posted by Kelly and five other Democrats with a history of military or intelligence service, drew the ire of both Pete Hegseth and President Donald Trump. Kelly sued Hegseth in January after the defense secretary announced the Pentagon would pursue administrative action against the Arizona senator, including reducing his military rank, which would lower the pay he receives as a retired Navy captain, and issuing a letter of censure. All right. This isn't a peeing match between Hegseth and Kelly. Not at all. No, this is Kelly continuing to do stupid things. The so-called seditious six, which is what a lot of people call them. I have no problem calling them that. These six, either former intelligence or former military members of the Democrat Party in Washington, made a video basically saying President Trump was giving illegal orders to military members and that the military has the right and the duty to not follow illegal orders. Now, had they just said, listen, we just want to take a second to tell you don't follow illegal orders and then moved on, maybe you leave it alone. But they didn't do that. It's a troubling time, they said. And a lot of what you're hearing right now to the White House is unsettling, they said. I want to remind you, you don't have to follow illegal orders. I mean, it was alleging, clearly, this video was alleging that there were some illegal orders going on and that you should reject them. And that was pretty disgusting. I think, without a doubt, his rank should be lessened and he should get less money in the taxpayer dime as he's collecting his full salary as a senator, getting his pension as somebody who was in the military, as he tells the military not to listen to the civilian commander in chief. Now he goes on CBS and makes the decision that I'm going to tell the host that not only are we short on munitions, which we might be because of all the weaponry sent by Joe Biden over to Ukraine. That could be why we're low on munitions, if we are. I have no idea. He's claiming to know. He's on the Armed Services and Intelligence Committees, and if he knows these things, I don't think he should telegraph to our enemies what he thinks he knows. But he doesn't just say, you know, we're a little low on munitions, we need to build some more, we need to build up that stockpile, make sure that we're good to go. He didn't just say that. He says specifically, Tomahawks, ATACMS, and if you're in the military or former military and you know how to pronounce that, maybe it's an acronym and it's pronounced, I don't know. And also Patriot rounds. You thought he'd just tell people, hey, Patriot rounds too. He's getting specific about what he says we don't have. Hey, cartel members in Mexico, we don't have this stuff. Do what you want to do. Hey, North Korea, China, go after our military around the globe because we don't have this stuff, according to Mark Kelly. Is he on something? I think he should be drug tested. I don't know if he's taking drugs or not, but I'd like to find out the result of that test because for some reason, his hatred for Trump, his hatred for Hegseth, supersedes any common sense he might have ever had in his life. Because for him to sit there and say, we are short on this, short on that, short on the other, for him to say that, for all the world, he didn't just say that in some classified closed-door hearing in the Senate. He went on national television, and now with the internet, everything's international. And he told the world what we don't have. And Hegseth is like, did he just violate his oath again? What is he doing? If you have concerns about it, and you want to make sure those concerns are heard, you go on CBS or whatever outlet wants to take your ugly face on there. And I'm just saying, he's not the greatest to look at. Kind of looks like a thumb. You know what I mean? Just kind of looks like a thumb. Let me show the people watching. When I saw this story Sam sent me, I thought for a second she sent me a story about a thumb. What?
8: Wow.
1: So putting it out there. If you want to sit your thumb face on there and be interviewed by Margaret Brennan, maybe you say, I'm concerned about our stockpiles. I'm concerned about our readiness. I'm concerned about our munitions. I'm concerned about, you know, if something, God forbid, were to happen, are we on the ready? That's why we're working with the Department of Defense or war, whatever he wants to call it. And I've got some tough questions for Hegseth. He can say that. He can say a lot of things. But you're going to go your ass on CBS and you're going to say, we're low on this one, this one, and this one. Which means we can't do this, we can't do that, we can't do the other. Telegraphing to anybody and everybody who hates us, and there are plenty that do, that we might not be able to turn you away if you decided to do something. China's over there going, wow, thanks, Kelly. Let us know what's going on. Thanks, appreciate you. Rubbing their hands together. Furled brow. Maybe we can take on America now. I mean, hell, this guy Kelly says they don't have the goods. I'm going, dude, what are you thinking? And again, this is another case of TDS, Trump Derangement Syndrome, another case of somebody whose hatred for Trump supersedes his love of country. But he was in the Navy. Did you serve? That's the first thing somebody will say. No, I didn't serve. My dad did. Make sure that I didn't have to if I didn't want to. Considered it, but didn't do it. I honor anybody who has. I honor the fact that he served, but I think he's a dishonorable person. Certainly a dishonorable senator in the United States Senate going on television to say, every enemy we have, we're short of this stuff. And I don't know that he actually knows whether we're short on it or not, but to say it and be specific about it and earmark exactly what weaponry we do or don't have, I think there should be charges. I do. Certainly, he should be losing rank. I think that John Thune, if he had a backbone, should be bringing him up on censure charges in the Senate. He's going to be censured. How dare he say? Because on the Brennan interview, even she's like, well, you were just in this classified meeting. What'd you find out? And he's like, well, here we found all this out. What are you, stupid? You must be dumb. So what do you think? Should Mark Kelly, the senator out of Arizona, should he face charges, possible expulsion, certainly a censure, for going on television and being specific about what he says he knows from having these meetings about what we're short of? 833-JOE-PAGS, 833-563-7247, joepags.com. Scroll down, click on contact. 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And it's just, I thought it was Saturday Night Live for a second. 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
16: What are the chances you are listening to this while drinking a nice hot cup of coffee? If so, don't let me stop you. For years, we've been reporting on the health benefits of coffee, and that's not going to stop today. A new study, this one out of Harvard School of Public Health, found that coffee and tea could help lower your risk of developing dementia. People who enjoyed 1 to 3 caffeinated cups a day saw the biggest impact. In addition to the caffeine, coffee contains hundreds of bioactive compounds that can influence inflammation, glucose metabolism, vascular function, and oxidative stress. It's also possible coffee drinkers might be doing other things that keep them healthy. Eating a more balanced diet, getting plenty of exercise, sleep, not smoking, or drinking too much alcohol. And finally, staying socially active. I'm Dr. Sanjay Gupta, helping you live a better life.
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0: Trump signed a DHS funding bill just last month. On the Senate floor, Senate Majority Leader John Thune blames Democrats experimenting with their defund the police agenda ahead of the midterms.
1: I shouldn't need to state the obvious here, that we need border security and immigration enforcement officers to protect our nation, just as we need police officers and FBI agents and Secret Service agents and all of the law enforcement officers who serve our communities.
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3: Nimrod's in the news. This is pretty dark, man. Seaside, California. A dentist there accused of sexually assaulting multiple patients over the course of 10 years. Only sentenced to 300 days in jail.
4: What?
3: Yes, he was using anesthesia on his patients before, since assaulting. And it doesn't get into the particulars, but still. 300 days? And this part you can't even make up. The name of the doctor. Wee Dong Wang.
4: Oh, gosh.
3: I'm not making that up, Scott. Wee Dong Wang.
4: Wee Dong Wang, huh? Okay.
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7: A Better Life with Dr. Sanjay Gupta.
8: For years, scientists have been studying the association between depression and dementia. As you might expect, the relationship is complicated. But there's this new study out of the UK which found it's not just broad strokes. There are six symptoms of depression that are especially correlated with dementia risk years later. Number one, losing confidence in yourself. Two, not being able to face up to your problems. Three, not feeling warmth or affection from other people. Four, feeling nervous and anxious all the time. Five, not being satisfied with the way tasks are carried out. And finally, six, difficulty concentrating. What we could be seeing here is the impact of people becoming less social, or that certain changes in the brain lead to both depression and dementia. But dementia takes longer to manifest. If you notice these symptoms, talk to your doctor about it. I'm Dr. Sanjay Gupta, helping you live a better life.
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0: Hi, great to have you. Thanks. I appreciate you stopping by. There's a lot going on. There's a lot to get to. We will give you an update on Anthony Fauci. It doesn't look like, Sam, if there's any update on Anthony Fauci being charged with anything during this show, just jump right in and let us know.
1: I doubt it.
0: I doubt it as well. Rand Paul wants it to happen. We'll give you that full story coming up. But I want to give you some Iran stuff because clearly, Mark Kelly, a senator, former Navy captain, who I think should certainly lose his rank, certainly have his pension reduced, and certainly face charges. You know, is this treason?

0: Is this traitorous activity? I mean, those questions are valid when you go on national television, start talking like you were talking. There's a lot of interest in this. I didn't want to extend it. There's not a whole lot of other, you know, sort of tentacles of this story. He did what he did. I think Hegseth is completely correct in his criticism. And I think that Mark Kelly has one too many times now done something like this. I don't care if you politically align with Hegseth or Trump or Vance or anybody else. That doesn't matter to me. What matters to me is be a good person for the country. We can disagree on individual issues, but there's no disagreement that you shouldn't be out here telling us or telling enemies, telling anybody, what munitions we don't have enough of, or what stockpiles are low. That's just dumb, especially in the middle of operations going on over in Iran. Talking about Iran, the president's not very happy with the response from Iran to the, I guess they're doing proposals and counter-proposals and so on.
1: For the time being, the ceasefire remains in place.
0: For the time being, the ceasefire remains in place, the question was?
2: It's unbelievably weak, I would say. I would call it the weakest right now. After reading that piece of garbage they sent us, I didn't even finish reading it. They said, I'm not going to waste my time reading it. I would say it's one of the weakest right now. It's on life support. They understand. These are all medical people. Dr. Oz, life support is not a good thing. Do you agree?
3: Diagnostic.
2: I would say the ceasefire is on massive life support, where the doctor walks in and says, sir, your loved one has approximately a 1% chance of living.
0: There you go. The ceasefire is on life support, surrounded by medical people, and then he puts Dr. Oz on the spot. Life support isn't a good thing, and people who are on life support are like, no, it's a good thing. Leave me alone. Being on life support means that you're pretty close to the end, and that's what he's talking about with the ceasefire. Now, of course, he's smart enough to not say, I'm going to start bombing again. He's smart enough to not say, we're going to pick up some different military operations now. But, I mean, at some point, you got to stop playing the game. I saw some stuff over the weekend where people were commenting, are we just giving Iran enough time to delay to get more weapons in? Are we giving them more time to do some sort of counterattack? How long do we give them? It's been weeks now. It's been like about 3 weeks or approaching 3 weeks. We've had the ceasefire now. And I'm not a warmonger. I don't want a bunch more, you know, operations to go on. I don't want this so-called war to continue. But at the same time, what's the end result? We don't have the nuclear materials yet. The theocracy isn't gone. The Iranian people have not taken their country back. So what are we doing? I mean, again, you're not supposed to tell me. I don't get to know all the classified stuff, but I mean, at some point, give me the high sign. If don't worry, everything's good. He does continue about Iran.
2: Yeah, it was just unacceptable. You know, a lot of people said, well, does he have a plan? Yeah, of course they do. I have the best plan ever. I mean, Iran has been defeated militarily, totally. They have a little left. They probably built up during this period of time. We'll knock that out in about a day. But I have a plan. You know, it's a very simple plan. I don't know why you don't say it like it is. Iran cannot have a nuclear weapon. They're very dangerous. They're very volatile. It's a terrible thing that's happened over there. They've killed 42,000 people in the last 2 months. 42,000. At least that's what we know of. 42,000 people. They killed numerous people over the last week. But they killed 42,000 people a month and a half ago. They were unarmed protesters, not at all violent protesters. And they started taking them out, shooting them. So we're not going to let them. That's the plan. You know, people say, what's the plan? The plan is very simple. The blockade, first of all, was a part of military genius, just like Venezuela was military genius. We have the greatest military in the world by far.
0: All right, let me just give you a couple of my opinions here. You guys listen to my show because you want my take on stuff. I get it. Without a doubt, Venezuela was military genius. That was crazy great. No American casualties. You get Maduro and his wife. You get in, you get out. Everybody but anybody who was a special forces person from Venezuela or Cuba or China or Russia that was there guarding Maduro, dead, on the spot. That was genius. Now, comparing that to what's going on now, I think is they're apples and oranges. And again, this is just me as somebody who is opining from afar. I'm not the president. I'm not Pete Hegseth. I support both of them. And I want this operation to be unbelievably successful. And I want the theocracy gone. I want the Iranian people to get their country back. But I mean, to compare the two, I don't get it. Because we're hearing about the blockade, which is successful so far. But successful in what? Blockading people coming from Iranian ports to not let them leave. But are ships freely coming through? Because if not, in the course of a week, you could lose 100 million barrels of, of oil not going through there. That's where you're seeing the fluctuating price of gasoline. So I think comparing the two is a bit of a stretch.
2: And we're stocked up with great ammunition. We have much better stuff than we did 2 months ago when we first did the attack, which knocked him for a loop.
0: But clearly, he's responding to Mark Kelly there when he talks about the ammunition. And that's a smart move by the president. He doesn't say we've got this, this, this, this, and this, because Kelly was ridiculous to mention the individual munitions and what they do. But I was glad that he did that. He did it in passing, but if you're smart, you heard what he did.
2: But very simple. Iran cannot have a nuclear weapon. He can't have it. And if they did have it, the Middle East would be gone, Israel would be gone, and they'd hit Europe probably next. We're doing a service to the world. And this has gone on for 47 years. Other presidents and leaders of other countries that have the power should have done it, but they didn't do it. But it's a very simple plan. Iran cannot have a nuclear weapon, and they won't have a nuclear weapon. And they didn't want to go that far.
3: If you
2: can believe it, they didn't. How stupid? Are they stupid people? They didn't want to believe it. They think that, well, I'll get tired of this, or I'll get bored, or I'll have some pressure. But there's no pressure. There's no pressure at all. We're going to have a complete victory. We've already, in theory, had a complete victory from the military standpoint. The military, look, their Navy is dead. They have 150, they had 159 ships. Right now they have zero, other than the little speedboats that go around that got taken out 8 a day by us.
0: Is it me, or does everybody enjoy when he calls people stupid people? I just like that. That is a very stupid person. These are stupid people.
2: They have no Air Force. They have no anti-aircraft. Now, they probably put the shoulder jobs on into service over the last 3 weeks, probably. But essentially, they have no anti-aircraft, they have no radar. And frankly, their leaders have been killed at the first level, second level, and half at the third level. And then they come back and they want to negotiate. And they give us a stupid proposal. It's a stupid proposal. And nobody would take it, although...
0: Well, of course it is. Stupid proposal from stupid people. I mean, I would not expect an intelligent proposal from stupid people.
2: Obama would have taken it. Biden would have taken it. What they took was far worse.
0: You know why? Stupid people.
2: So we stopped him twice. We stopped him when I terminated the worst deal probably ever made in the history of our country in terms of defense. That was the Iran nuclear deal by Barack, penned by Barack Hussein Obama, that would have given Iran a nuclear weapon within a year.
0: I mean, thank goodness my left ear is hearing a bunch of, like, noise. You know what I mean? For some reason, his audio's right. Okay, but there's this wafting of noise. If you're riding down the road in your car, your left speaker might be going a little bit. That's from this audio.
2: They would have had it years ago. I terminated that in my first term. And then when that beautiful plane right there hit them hard, we really hit them hard. And they told me, I want to just tell you this, because they like to say, oh, well, maybe it wasn't that hard a hit. Iran told me very strongly, because they intend to give us the nuclear dust, as I call it. It's easier than talking about other terms, because it's a term everyone knows. But the nuclear dust, which is what we hit, and they told me, number one, you're getting it, but you're going to have to take it out, because the site was so obliterated that there's only one or two countries in the world that could get it. It's so deep and got hit so hard that there's no way they have the equipment to move it. You and China are the only two countries in the world that could take it out. So we talked about it, and they said, you'll have to take it out because we don't have the capability of doing it.
0: Now, keep in mind, and I believe President Trump, the Iranians are saying, we're not giving him any nuclear dust. What's he talking about? So everything he says, they act like he's just making it up. But I like what he's doing here. And this is what I've been asking for a while. And he tries to do it as much as he can. In fact, I was going to be on Fox today. And because he was talking so much, I was bumped off of Fox. I was going to be on Will Cain today. But I'm here for it. I want him to be as transparent as possible with Iran. Because I think that sentiment in this country can quickly go awry if he doesn't keep us updated on it. Now, again, I'm still hopeful that we get the end result that we need. No nuclear weapon, no nuclear dust, whatever the hell that is. That the enriched uranium is out of there. I would love to see the theocracy gone and the people of Iran getting an opportunity to get the country back. We'll see if that's still in the cards. But I like that he's spending time and he's giving us as much as he can. And again, very quickly, going by the fact that we've rebuilt our munitions, I thought that was a smart move. Then there's this.
2: The level of ferocity for protests, you know, the people are watching it. They want to go out on the streets. They have no weapons. They have no guns. We thought the Kurds were going to give us weapons, but the Kurds disappointed us. The Kurds take, take, take. They have a great reputation in Congress. Congress says, oh, they fight so hard. No, they fight hard when they get paid. So I'm very disappointed in the Kurds.
0: We talked about this a while ago. That's why you listen to this program or watch us. We talked about this a while ago. Why couldn't you arm the Kurds in the north, have them bring the weaponry down to the people, have the people actually fight back against the theocracy, and the president's explaining why that hasn't worked.
2: But they were given, I said it wasn't going to work, by the way. I just have to say it. I disagreed with what they did. They gave it. I said, they'll never get there. And I was right. I like to be right. In this case, too bad, but... we sent some guns with ammunition, and they were supposed to be delivered, but they kept it. I said, they're going to keep it, but what do I know? I've only been doing this a short period of time. What do I know?
0: Go ahead. There you go. The president taking questions, giving answers, doing what's necessary to be done. And then he sat down with our friend Cheryl Akeson, and she continued on that sort of same vein.
3: Where are we in the war if we've not yet gotten the nuclear materials, the enriched uranium from them?
2: Well, we'll get that at some point, whatever we want. We have it surveilled. You know, I did a thing called Space Force, and they are watching that. If somebody walked in, they can tell you his name, his address, the number of his badge. No, we have that very well surveilled. If anybody got near the place, we will know about it, and we'll blow them up. We'll blow them up.
0: I mean, that's really the thing, right? If you don't get the nuclear material out of there, no matter how much you decimated what they have now, they still have the nuclear material, then they're still on their way to building a nuclear weapon. There is no doubt, unless you're really, really a stupid person, like the president would say, or if you follow people like Obama and John Kerry, who had just lied about the JCPOA, that stupid nuclear deal that was made with Iran. Anybody who's got a brain knows Iran is only using this nuclear material, and they're only enriching it to get it to a level that they can use it as weaponized material. Well, there's no doubt that's exactly what's going on. They're not going to tell you that's what we're doing, because then the whole world would say, oh, I thought that you weren't. We're the ones that have been pointing this out, and the president has to go in there. Well, not him, but he's got to send our people in there, or somebody's got to go in there. I don't care if it's Israel, and go get the dust, the material, the enriched uranium, wherever it is. It's very heavy. It's not easy. It's not, you don't, hey, let me get the uranium. It's not easy, but you've got to make it happen, or else they're never going to stop. The people who are running Iran right now, much like the Muslim Brotherhood, much like other Islamists, would absolutely and entirely wait this out for centuries. They don't care how long it takes. They've got a goal. They're going to get it done, unless you obliterate them and say, you're not going to get it done. It's over. 833-JOE-PAGS, 833-563-7247, joepags.com. 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Are you satisfied with it? If you listen to the left in this country, everybody in this country hates the war, hates the effort, hates that he's doing Iran. It's bad. The American people didn't want this. I want to know where you are on it. Are you satisfied with where we are? And what do you need to see happen there for you to say, yep, that was a good move? 833-JOE-PAGS, 833-563-7247, joepags.com. 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
2: Hey, great to have you. Thanks. I appreciate you stopping by. We'll get into the Fauci story at the top of the hour. Next hour, it's going to be Daniel Turner. He, of course, powers the future, and he's a very, very smart guy when it comes to energy. What exactly is it that we need? Why aren't we looking into nuclear? Is coal good or bad? Is it clean? Can you really have clean coal? Or can you not? How about wind and all this stuff? He's a smart dude. We're going to talk about the effect of the Strait of Hormuz being closed or open or blockaded or whatever. I'm going to get into all that stuff. Where are you on what's going on with Iran? I mean, you can't trust Iran, that's for sure. Most people who decide to tune into my program are Trump supporters or are conservatives. Are you somebody who is in that, on that side, yet still wondering about what's going on in Iran? And hell, if you're from the other side, I'd definitely like to hear your take. If you've got a problem with what's going on, I am in support of us winning. I'm in support of us handing that country back over to its people to let it have its culture back and let it have a future that is without these disgusting people that are on top, that are forcing them on how to think, how to act, what to eat, what to wear, and all that stuff. We don't believe in that with a free, liberated country like we have. Let me go to line one. It's going to be Chris in Kansas City. Chris, what's going on?
3: Hey, Joe. I would say I'm kind of – I don't know if I support or don't support or if I'm happy or not happy at it, but what I like – if you played Marco Rubio last week and then Trump coming out and talking about this, I just think there needs to be more of this talk about, because I think a lot of people don't understand the why, what triggered it, why all of a sudden now. I understand Iran can't have nuclear weapons, but like why all of a sudden now? And one of my main concerns and why I want more things to be talked about is with midterms coming up, the left and liberal people are going to be hammering this, and we need to get out in front of it to, you know, protect from stupid people.
2: Yeah, no, Chris, I'm with you, and I think that's why President Trump does it as often as he does, because there are a lot of stupid people out there. This has to be over sooner than later. The midterm ramp-up is going on even as we speak. The redistricting fight is still continuing. A lot of runoff elections are going to be happening, including here in Texas, in just about 2 weeks now, 2 weeks from tomorrow or something like that. It's going to be 2 weeks from tomorrow. So make sure that you get involved and you're involved in what's going on with the midterms, the Senate and the House. If they go over to the left, it's going to be 2 years of President Trump not being able to do anything and 2 years of him being impeached on everything and anything. So, yeah, get this done. The goal has to be the goal. Get it done. Get the nuclear dust. Stop their ability to build a nuclear weapon. I hope that they turn the country back over to the people. But, yeah, I'm going to try to inform you as well as I can. And when I did that last week, I even said, I'm bringing you so much of Marco Rubio because it's important that you know what the plan is. Tommy, Naples, quickly, what's going on?
4: I'm going to just tell you this, Joe. Thank you, Sam and Polo, for doing a wonderful job of what you do and speaking the truth, the absolute truth. When I want to hear the truth, Joe, I tune into the Joe Bag Show. And I'll tell you something else. Real quick, Rubio is the sharpest cat in the cabinet. I mean, that guy, it gets it done. And you cannot smash whatever he's saying. There's no way in the world.
2: Yeah.
4: And I just think I'm not behind the ceasefire. Let's just take it out. Let's get it done. Go get the dust. Do whatever we got to do, and let's handle it. I love you guys. God bless you all.
2: Tommy, thanks a million. How nice is that? Sam, more calls
5: so
2: like
5: nice.
2: That.
5: Nice. I love Tommy.
2: Polo got a shout-out. Everybody got a shout-out. Didn't even say Paolo.
6: I got it right.
2: Wow. I mean, damn, yeah, Tommy nailed it. Appreciate you, Tommy. 833-JOE-PAGS, 833-563-7247, joepags.com. 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If you want real, solid, factual information about this guy, Justin Pearson, that's actor in Tennessee, pretending like he's Malcolm X and Martin Luther King Jr. combined, go check that out. Keep it here. Coming back.
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1: On the ones.
10: Well, we're going on hour number four now, and it's just stay away from 75 northbound between McComas and Mockingbird. It is still closed due to that accident, and if you're still sitting there, you're going to be there for a long time. Stop traffic is all the way back from Knox Henderson. Checking out your WBAP forecast from Chief Meteorologist Brad Barton from the On Time Experts 24/7 Weather Center. Tonight it's going to be mostly clear with a low around 60. Tomorrow, sunny with a high near 83. Currently it's 69 degrees in Dallas, 67 in Fort Worth. Middle East tensions escalate as U.S. continues its blockade on the Strait of Hormuz. Fox Business's Ashley Webster is in Tel Aviv.
11: Iran's foreign ministry claims its proposal, though they claim it was generous and responsible, and accused Washington of continuing to put forward what it calls unreasonable demands. Meantime, Iran's parliamentary speaker offered his own warning today, saying, quote, our armed forces are ready to deliver a well-deserved response to any aggression. Mistaken strategy and mistaken decisions will always lead to mistaken results. The whole world has already figured this out. We are prepared for all options. They will be surprised. With the peace plan still in the balance, a lot of the focus right now remains on the Strait of Hormuz, where more than 1,500 ships remain stranded, hurting the global economy.
10: Meanwhile, back in the nation's capital, President Trump hosted the 2026 NCAA National Football Champions, the Indiana University Hoosiers, at the White House yesterday. The Hoosiers defeated the Miami Hurricanes 27-21 back in January. President called the Hoosier season one of the best that he's ever seen.
12: This was a year that will live forever in the hearts of Indiana football fans. It was an exciting year for football, but maybe you're the biggest story. I think, Coach, you're the biggest story. There's no story like this. The Hoosiers delivered the program's first ever undefeated, untied season and capped it off with their first ever national title.
10: Indiana was led by quarterback Fernando Mendoza, who was the first overall pick in the 2026 NFL draft. He skipped the White House visit to focus on the upcoming season with the Las Vegas Raiders. And based on what the Raiders have been able to do, that's probably a good decision. In your money news, a Dallas firefighter who kept getting paid after resigning and moving out of state says he should not have to give the money back. WFAA Media partner Teresa Woodward explains.
13: The city of Dallas sued the man to get the more than $127,000 repaid. The lawsuit says he resigned in June 2023, but kept getting paychecks until February 2025 when the paperwork was finally processed. In new court filings, the former firefighter says the mistake was not his fault. He said the person responsible for payroll records should be sued. We reached out to his attorney, but we have not yet heard back.
10: And finally, former Cowboys quarterback Craig Morton passed away over the weekend. He was drafted by the Cowboys number 5 overall back in 1965. He threw the first ever touchdown pass for Dallas in the Super Bowl. And the Cowboys traded Morton to the Giants in 1974 for a first-round pick. Turned out pretty good. Turned out to be future Hall of Famer, the Manster, Randy White. Craig Morton was 83 years old. I'm John Ingham. Keep connected, DFW, for the latest on the war in Iran. 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
19: The risk of stroke goes up for all of us as we age, but for women, the risk really amplifies after menopause. In fact, 1 in 5 women in the United States between the ages of 55 and 75 will have a stroke. But according to a new study carried out by researchers in California, adhering to the Mediterranean diet can significantly lower that risk. One expert said, "We continue to see study after study showing that a predominantly plant-based diet improves all sorts of different outcomes. Now, with this diet in particular, you've seen it lower the risk of certain types of cancer, diabetes, depression, dementia, even gum disease." Now, as a reminder, the Mediterranean diet prioritizes eating vegetables, fruits, beans, olive oil, nuts and fish, and limiting meat and dairy. I'm Dr. Sanjay Gupta, helping you live a better life.

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4: All across America. We are Red Eye Radio. He's Eric Carlin. I'm Gary McNamara. Good morning. Thank you for being here.
5: We'd like to welcome our friends in Venezuela, our new 51st state. Hola. And welcome.
4: Oh, my. Just stop. Stop it, for God's sakes.
5: Then he says, when he's done in office here in the States, he's thinking about going down there to run. See, I told you during the pre-show meeting, this is why he doesn't drink. Imagine what he would say if he did.
6: I'm going to go down there and run. I'll tell you what, I'm going to be the president of Venezuela. Venezuela. Venezuela, 51st state. I'm gonna win. I'm gonna make Venezuela great again.
4: Trump on Monday said that he was seriously considering making Venezuela the 51st state, even though he has no power to do so.
5: Right.
4: Citing the abundance of natural resources and reasserting his claim that the Venezuelan people love him, he made the remarks to Fox News' John Roberts in a phone call that saw him add Venezuela loves Trump. The president previously quipped that he may retire by seeking the Venezuelan presidency once his term at the White House ends. He has pointed to the extraction of the former president Maduro as bolstering the popularity in his country. Our relationship with Venezuela has been amazing. The people, I'm the highest polling person. In other words, after the presidency, I think I may go to Venezuela. I may run. It's an option. He had said back in March, by the way.
5: Mm-hmm. Yeah.
4: So
5: right.
4: So there you go.
5: Yeah. Well, good luck.
4: Well,
5: I'll say this. From that, what you could extract that remains, and that is accurate and true, is he's likely very popular down there. Now, the question is, where does it go from here? That popularity can wane with time. After he's no longer president, if things go back to the way they used to be, then it will be all for naught. Does it matter which dictator is in power, Maduro or before him, Chavez or whoever the next one is, if there is going to be a next one. But if it is indeed long-term a turnaround for Venezuela, then that's great, and he'll remain popular. I don't think he'll become the president of Venezuela. I'm not betting on that one.
4: The whole thing with Canada's a 51st state, and it was, you know, he kept pounding it. It was like, just stop it.
5: Yeah.
4: Because
5: yeah.
4: There isn't one Republican who would want Canada to become the 51st state. Not
5: right.
4: One.
5: Right. Right.
4: Not one single Republican. And why is that? Well, if Canada became the 51st state with 40 million people, they would be a far left state.
5: Yeah.
4: They would dominate. They would, I believe, what does California have? What's the population of California right now? Is it 38 million? Are they up to 40 yet? But they would either... They would rival California in House seats.
5: Yeah. Yeah, it's right at just under 40.
4: Okay. And I think Canada's just at 40. So Canada, there's an argument to be made. Canada would become the biggest state. They would have two Democrat senators. And except for the Alberta representatives, which might not happen.
5: I'm sorry. That updated on AI while you were saying that just over 10 seconds. There are now only 39 million people in California. The population is dropping. Quickly. I'm sorry, it's down to 38. 38 million. 37 million is we'll have a tote board on the app. The declining population of California.
4: Yeah, so Canada would become the biggest state. 41.472 million as of January 1st.
5: Right.
4: So they would become the biggest state. They would be more liberal than California.
5: Mm-hmm.
4: Well, I don't know, maybe there's an argument to be made there. So they would be, how many House seats would you have to have that would be Democrat in Canada? And the point is, we all knew it was impossible, but even if you're making a joke, make a joke that makes sense.
5: Yeah, right.
4: Because that makes no sense.
5: Right.
4: If you're going to throw out something, and I don't know, I mean, with Trump, I mean, with Greenland, with I have no idea, with Venezuela, I have no idea why he says things like this. I saw one guy wrote on social media yesterday, he goes, I'm the biggest Trump supporter. I wish he would just shut up about these things. They make no sense at all. Stop it.
5: Hey, Venezuela has over 28 million people. Now, the problem is you'd have to build a wall between Venezuela and Colombia. Right? How do you enforce that border? Yeah. So, there would be some issues. Just a few.
4: Yeah, probably.
5: Yeah.
4: Well, I am pretty confident that's not going to happen in my lifetime.
5: But, yeah.
4: Hey, we're talking my lifetime. Which isn't that long.
5: like the population of California, those numbers are declining. But
4: by the way, how you feeling? I'm feeling a little bit better today. Yesterday was a horrible day for both of us. We've both been sick, and it was, you know, I didn't know how sick I was till I got here.
5: Yeah.
4: And I'm talking now I have not turned off my microphone yet.
5: Yeah.
4: But I mean, it was, I've had just some type of, upper respiratory infection.
5: Yeah.
4: In fact, when I woke up at 10 o'clock, I went, wow, this is great. It's gone. But the interesting thing about respiratory infections, you can lay down and go to sleep and you feel great when you wake up. And then as soon as you stand up and you're walking around for 20 minutes, it's like, is this coming back again?
5: Or sometimes the opposite.
4: You wake
5: up thinking,
4: yeah,
5: oh my gosh, I won't be able to get out of bed. And by the time you get up and get dressed, yeah, and everything, you're doing much better.
4: I had that last night. I had that. Yeah. I said, you know, when I said, oh man. And then tonight I woke up going, my brain is clear.
5: Yeah.
4: So that was, That was a good thing.
5: I had a doctor's appointment already scheduled, and I went in. It was early, and I thought, okay, this will help, because I'd had this upper respiratory thing for, I don't know, less than a week, which is a pretty quick turnaround for me. But I got in there, and my oxygen was at like 91, 92.
4: Oh.
5: And they were like, are you doing okay? And I was like, oh, yeah, I've been coughing. So, yeah, so they checked it a little later. I think we got up to 94, I think. I'm pushing it. I'm trying to breathe a little harder. I ran a fever over the weekend. I mean, just broke into a fever because I'd been taking some NSAIDs basically for throat pain, and which I don't do a lot. And I think they kept the fever at bay, and I quit taking them on Friday. And by Saturday evening, I was running a fever, but feel much better now. Much better. Yeah. So it's, I think it's over. I think it's done. Like making Canada the 51st state, I think we can move on. I was shocked, by the way, that more liberals didn't jump on board with that. That liberals didn't, well, yeah, let's do that. Come on, we'll do that. You know, just politically to get into it. But it likely is the situation that, no, just make him sound weird by only him talking about it. And make his party answer for him. So, yeah. No, neither one's going to happen. It's interesting, though, the oil game has changed a lot post-Maduro, and I think that's huge. I think that sent a loud message to countries like both China and Russia.
4: I think it's going to be, again, I have no predictions, but I think it's really going to be interesting, the trip to China. You know, the number of United States leaders that he is bringing over there,
5: mm-hmm,
4: is going to really be interesting to see where they go on it. And you know, the big question is, who is going there with an advantage?
5: Yeah.
4: Is it Trump, right, or is it Xi?
5: Right. Yeah.
4: And well, I mean, he's staying there, we're visiting him. Oh. But when you look at it, one of the things, when you look at what the president did, taking out Maduro, taking him out, and what you see, what's going on in Iran, and the belief that China actually wants us to stop, you know,
5: yeah,
4: what's going,
5: right,
4: on in Iran, and,
5: yeah,
4: and China's, you know, own economic problems.
5: Yeah.
4: That they have. You're always going to have problems when you try to mix capitalism with communism.
5: Yeah.
4: There's always going to be, right, you know, problems. But when you look at it, what the president has done in so many areas is hurt the potential of China and Russia when it comes to expansion.
5: Mm-hmm.
4: You know, I think it was in National Review. It was like what losing a war looks like. And when I first saw the headline, I'm like, this is National Review, so they're not making the case that we're losing the war in Iran,
5: right.
4: Which of course we're not.
5: Right. Yeah.
4: And they, you know, he said, he goes, that's, you know, in the popular culture, mainstream media, you know, that's what they're attempting to throw out. And he goes, but, you know, wars are not won on social media. You know, it's basically, it's, you know, it's military, it's strategic, it's all that. And if you use, you know, those parameters, which are the only ones that matter, mm-hmm. of course, the United States is winning, because you get to the point where if it's not unconditional, if Iran exists and it's not unconditional surrender, which we talked about yesterday, because the president said that's what he wanted a month ago, and now he doesn't want it, so the left will judge him by what his standard is and not what the standard is of actually winning a war or not, you know, decimating their military, their ability, you know, to have an economy going with the blockade and everything else. But the reality is we're winning. And they said, now look at Russia and Ukraine.
5: Right.
4: Well, this isn't being talked about. If you want to see what a nation losing a war looks like, look at Russia right now. And think about how long that has gone on.
5: Yeah. Yeah.
4: And that was supposed to be what? A 2-week war?
5: Yeah.
4: A month war?
5: Yeah. Most thought it would be done quickly.
4: Right. And so when you look at the president, you know, going to China, you know, look, I think that when you have most nations look at Trump, what they look at is what they believe their Trump card is,
5: yeah.
4: is what they view as Trump's unpopularity in the United States.
5: Hmm.
4: That's what I think they look at right there.
5: Mm-hmm.
4: Well, you know, their Wall Street Journal lead editorial, Iran believes the president is bluffing. We said that yesterday,
5: yeah.
4: by the way.
5: Right, yes.
4: The Iran. Now, they may be wrong in believing that. We shall see. But that's, you know, that's what they believe. And they believe that because they look and they say the opposition isn't going to give him money. They're going to ensure that there is no money for this war.
5: Mm-hmm.
4: All we have to do is wait him out, because the Democrats will get back in power and the Democrats will start sending us cash again.
5: Right.
4: That's how they look at it. They yep. look at it and they say, you know, we can outlast, which then again can work against them if the president also knows that and says, okay, you think I'm bluffing? We end it now, or, you know, whatever he, you know, plans on doing. Mm-hmm. I think the most interesting thing that happened was the Fox News report out there that Brett Baer had, and he used sources for it. And Brett, we hope you're correct.
5: Yeah, well, exactly.
4: You know what I'm going back to.
5: He got burned one time.
4: He got burned on the, what was it, the Hillary Clinton stuff?
5: Yeah, the indictment.
4: Was going to get indicted.
5: He had reported that his sources told him she was going to be indicted on the email scandal, and we said, you better be right. It was just hours after he said it, and of course his sources burned him.
4: But this is where the UAE, United Arab Emirates, is actually involved in military action against Iran.
5: Right.
4: Which should be pretty easy to figure out.
5: I mean, right, yeah. I mean, this is something that, you know, I mean, they've made it clear. There's been an attack on a refinery.
4: That's mind-boggling. Mind-boggling when I saw that yesterday. I went, oh, that's unbelievable.
5: It doesn't surprise me that there are, that you have other... again, when you look at the picture, we know that there are other interests against Iran here involved. And the UAE is right there at the top, aside from Israel and the U.S., pulling out of the oil cartel, OPEC, which is something really they've really wanted to do for a while. It's not new to this equation or this scenario, this current set of events with Iran. They've wanted to, pull back. And I think a lot of it has to do with Iran. Being one of the founding members of OPEC and having so much control over that cartel. And that's not something that favors, the Emirates. So I think here, if you look at what they've got available to them, including Intel and Western style jets and everything else, I'm curious to see what else they're willing to do.
4: We are Red Eye Radio.
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9: We're on our radio. He is Eric Carlin. I'm Gary McNamara.
10: Yeah, so we just started about the president talking about Venezuela, the 51st state. The one thing that comes to mind here, there's limited opportunity, even if this president speaks all the time and every day, but still there's limited opportunity to promote the things that you're actually doing well. You know, the Venezuela thing, you know, I don't think the public cares about it anymore. I wish he would just stop it because it takes away from the time that he can talk about, and Marco Rubio also could talk about it, and J.D. Vance could talk about it, how because of the president's foreign policy, they are changing the world. They are changing the world, the potential of what is out there, you know, with Venezuela, which again, United States becoming friendly with Venezuela blunts the impact of China.
11: Yeah.
10: When you see what's going on right now with Russia and the Ukraine, right now, and everything that this president is doing in the Middle East is also taking away power and influence from China and Russia. And then in the Middle East right now with the UAE now involved in military action, Saudi Arabia, for the most part, cooperating. The fact that of Middle Eastern countries talking about if Iran is, you know, not the power that they were anymore, and they don't have the influence about having Abraham Accord peace agreements with Israel. This president on foreign policy is changing the landscape like no other president in my lifetime.
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6: Across the country right now, at this very moment, there are probably arguments taking place about who's doing more of the housework, the homework, the shuttling of kids from this activity to that. It's true. By and large, women do more of this than men. But doesn't have to be that way. And if you and your spouse can level that playing field, it's going to make both of you and your kids happier. Psychologist Yelena Kecmanovich says this might be how you get there. As hard as it might be at first, try to think of your partner like a teammate, not an adversary. Learn how to do some of the chores your partner does to get a better understanding of how much effort something takes. And finally, take the time to acknowledge what the other person is doing. And every now and then, even express your appreciation. That'll go a long way. I'm Dr. Sanjay Gupta, helping you live a better life.

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0: We are Red Eye Radio. He's Eric Carney, and I'm Gary McNamara. Welcome and good morning. Thank you so much for being here. 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
1: And thank you.
0: All right. So I just discovered this audio, and I just went, jeez. CNN Bakari Sellers, we know how far left he is, but listen to this. I mean, listen to what he says here. And you know what this reminded me of? It reminded me of what you said such a long, long time ago when I first started working with you. Mm. And I think it was you who said it, that when somebody makes a statement, if what they say to start it out is a lie.
1: If they start on a false premise.
0: Right, if they start on a false premise, everything afterwards may make sense to you, but it can't because the premise to start with is completely and totally inaccurate. It's a lie.
1: Right.
0: And that's what I got out of this little quote. We're just going to play this part here where it's obviously the premise of how he starts out is completely wrong. Here we go.
2: Right. If somebody fell asleep in 1896 and woke up today in 2026, they would simply say the only difference is now Negroes have a TV show and we wear nice suits.
0: Mm-hmm. I don't have to go any further because that's the part.
1: Yeah.
0: That's the part right there that is inaccurate.
1: Yeah.
0: It's not true.
1: Exactly.
0: That nothing has changed since 1896 in this country.
1: Oh, my gosh.
0: Except aesthetically.
1: It's changed since 1996.
0: Yeah, exactly. I mean, it's such an incredibly big lie.
1: Yeah.
0: And that's where the left is at this point. Everything is a lie.
1: Right. Yeah.
0: You know, a boy can be a girl.
1: Right.
0: No, they can't. That's a lie.
1: There's no difference. 1896, 2026. Right. No difference.
0: No difference.
1: Just the clothing and that little television thing. Right. If they woke up in 2026, they'd say, dude, are you still watching television? Why aren't you streaming? I mean, it's just so stupid. To try and build your premise, nothing has changed. You could say, all right, fundamental values, but then you have to include the left, which, of course, he's not going to do.
0: No.
1: You can say the Constitution remains for the time being. And, you could point out some things that are still in place. We're still basically located in the same place, as far as I know. I know the earth, you know, turns, rotates, but as far as I know, we're not shifting that much in terms of the United States itself. There are things that haven't changed.
0: Well,
1: but it's,
0: you go ahead.
1: It's unbelievable how much has changed since 2016. I don't even have to go back to 1996. Go back to 2016. 10 years. If somebody's been in a coma for 10 years and they woke up, dude, what happened? And seriously, he's president? I mean, it's one of those things because think about that. And he ran as a Republican? Because
0: who?
1: Trump.
0: Oh, okay.
1: I didn't. If you think about the entire landscape of the left and everything that's changed. Well, Trump, before he decided to run, he was a darling of the left. He was a celebrity.
0: Right, but
1: everybody adored him.
0: Yeah, I just want to focus on the racism part of it, though.
1: Well,
0: that's part
1: of the culture that I'm getting to is that you think about everything where he's the bigot. And where does the bigotry actually lie?
0: The bigotry lies in the left. That's the point right there.
1: And they have been open about it to the point of, if you go back to 2016, the anti-Semitism that they proudly put on full display today was nowhere near what it is on the left back in 2016.
0: And this is, again, the frustration I have with Republicans. Republicans should never be on the defensive about racism, ever. The Republicans should never be on the defensive about sexism, ever.
1: Right.
0: Or misogyny, ever. Because it's owned by the Democratic Party. Owned.
1: Yep.
0: And, when you have Bakari Sellers says, nothing for blacks has changed since 1896. Basically, Jim Crow still exists and everything else. It is such an incredible lie. But they keep promoting it and then look and say, Republicans are the reason why the premise is a lie. But you're still as bad off as you were in 1896 with Jim Crow.
1: Yeah.
0: Which we all know. And remember, at that point, lynching was still taking place and nothing has changed at all. They are still attempting to promote that you are a victim who cannot make it because things are as bad. Now, apparently you can wear a suit and you can be on TV. But besides that, nothing has changed. Such an incredibly big lie to promote victimization when it is the Democratic Party, the Democrats, over and over and over again, over the last 40 years especially, that have promoted identity politics, judging people by groups and not individuals. That is the basis of racism in our society. Everybody knows it. Every Democrat listening right now knows that's the basis of racism. You judge people by groups and not as individuals. And they own it. And so when you see the identity politics, which how do we know that the Democrats do it? Because the Democrats talk about it and they talk about what a problem it is. And remember, Stacey Abrams says identity politics works for us. And it's just that to me is the most frustrating thing. And as we all know now with feminism, liberal feminism is gone. Liberal feminism was completely and totally defeated by liberal feminists.
1: Yeah.
0: Who said, no, we welcome male genitalia in the locker room. Men should compete against women. Why? Because that man says that he is a woman, and therefore, what the man says goes, because the man says so. And what? Liberal feminism just got bowled right over by liberal feminist women.
1: Well, again, you don't have to go back to 1896. Go back 10 years. And what you see is what has been in play for the longest time. But now they're putting it on full display. The hatred and bigotry of the left.
0: They're proud of it.
1: Yeah. And they call the other side the bigots. Trump is Hitler. He's the one siding with Israel. The guy with the Nazi tattoo. We don't discuss that now.
0: We accept that.
1: We've moved on from that.
0: Give the Nazi a break. What my favorite, as we talked about last week, was it's because his Nazism is justified because he was angry and upset.
1: Yeah.
0: So Democrats seem to be accepting angry Nazis, and they seem to be, you know, they haven't specifically said this, but since they talked about, you know, being actually talking about the justifying the Nazism and the Nazi tattoo through anger, we asked the question, are they okay with happy Nazis? Even though I really haven't met too many happy Nazis.
1: No. No.
0: Normally, happiness is not a characteristic that goes along with Nazis.
1: Right.
0: Since you're blaming everybody else for the problems you have in life.
1: Yes.
0: But yeah, it's just, it's amazing. You shake your head, and I wish the Republicans would absolutely wake up and understand the political enemy that they have and what they're willing to do. And at times it's as if they just don't get it, because the big picture is they are still, they believe, successfully gaining traction by calling Republicans racist when they own racism, they own misogyny, and they own sexism. They have institutionalized it. Remember, we heard in the summer of 2020 that racism is systemic. It is. It's institutionalized and systemic.
1: Mm-hmm.
0: But the place where it's institutionalized and systemic is in the Democratic Party.
1: Yep. And it's, and the more we, the more time goes on, the more they come out and defend their own bigotry.
0: Yeah, I know.
1: Plattner's just one example, one recent example. This is who they are.
0: When you had Dershowitz last week, Dershowitz. And again, it's because of my age where I remember Dershowitz, where if you're a little bit younger, you may not remember Dershowitz back in the 80s and 90s. He was as anti-Republican as you could possibly imagine.
1: Mm-hmm.
0: And when Dershowitz, Alan Dershowitz is out there saying, they're calling Trump a Nazi. He's the one that is backing and saving Israel. He's pro-Jewish. He's pro-Israel. He can't be the Nazi. He's the opposite of a Nazi.
1: Yeah.
0: But to hear Dershowitz say it.
1: Yeah.
0: I'm just like, where's the rest of the Republican Party? Why aren't they pounding on this? Why, where is this, you know, the sit down, the meeting where they say, look, guys, we need to promote this. Do they think, do they, Does the RNC, do they ever sit down and say, look, let's take all these things that we have, all these things, and, I mean, bring the president in there. Guys, this is what our message has to be. We all agree with these things, right?
1: Right. Yeah.
0: Because there are certain things that all Republicans agree with.
1: Well,
0: all right,
1: you know, because
0: 99% agree with.
1: I've been wondering in recent days with all the redistricting and trying to basically gain some seats, I thought, well, to what extent does that work if you're not on the proper message?
0: Yeah.
1: If you gain advantage with redistricting, with a few seats and a few states, that means nothing if you're not on the proper message. If you cannot put out as a party, by the way, I've seen them do it on their own, individuals in the party. I've seen them do it on their own. But there has to be a collective effort.
0: You know, you make a great point because this was made, but you need to pound on it over and over again. There was the one case in Tennessee where the one Democrat, they're saying this is racism. They're like, well, how? The incumbent is a white man and the challenger is a Republican black woman.
1: Mm.
0: That can't be racism. Yes, it can.
1: Mm-hmm.
0: Why? Because all blacks must think alike. And if you don't think alike.
1: Right.
0: Warnock, I think, was saying the same thing.
1: Identity politics.
0: He was talking about Republicans are trying to find a permission structure for young black men or, you know, blacks to vote for them. As if blacks don't have a mind on their own, of their own, to do critical thinking.
1: Right, right.
0: The what do they call it? The soft bigotry that exists in the Democratic Party that blacks are stupid and can't make their own decisions.
1: Right. That's very much alive in the Democratic Party.
0: We are Red Eye Radio.
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0: We are on our radio. He's Eric Carlin. I'm Gary McNamara. I can't play the audio because there's too many F-words in it, but on Bill Maher's drinking podcast,
1: yes,
0: he had Fetterman on. Right. And they were talking about just how, and these are two Democrats, talking about how whack the Democratic Party is. You know, the racism that they throw out in order to defend communism. They talk about Plattner, where Plattner said, I'm a communist. And, Bill Maher talking about the assistant of Tumandami, who's a communist, says yeah. She's a communist.
1: Right.
0: And talks about how home ownership is racist.
1: Yeah.
0: And Bill Maher goes, and says, in a country where 20 million blacks own homes. And he just goes, it's bat soup. He didn't say that, but mm-hmm. It was worse. Bat soup crazy.
1: Yes.
0: He goes, and these are two Democrats,
1: right?
0: Two loyal Democrats that are talking about the insanity of the Democratic Party.
1: Right.

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6: Tensions escalate. I'm Deborah Valentine, Fox News. Middle East tensions escalate as the U.S. continues its blockade on the Strait of Hormuz. Fox Business Network's Ashley Webster is in Tel Aviv with more.
7: Iran's foreign ministry claims its proposal, though they claim it was generous and responsible, and accused Washington of continuing to put forward what it calls unreasonable demands. Meantime, Iran's parliamentary speaker offered his own warning today, saying, quote, "Our armed forces are ready to deliver a well-deserved response to any aggression. Mistaken strategy and mistaken decisions will always lead to mistaken results. The whole world has already figured this out. We are prepared for all options. They will be surprised." With the peace plan still in the balance, a lot of the focus right now remains on the Strait of Hormuz, where more than 1,500 ships remain stranded, hurting the global economy.
6: Ships attempting to skirt the blockade continue to be turned away. The 18 Americans on the hantavirus-exposed cruise ship have returned to the U.S. to quarantine.
8: One passenger who tested positive and later negative for hantavirus before returning to the U.S. was placed in the Nebraska Biocontainment Unit as a precaution. Another individual experiencing symptoms despite testing negative was transferred to a biocontainment facility at Emory University in Atlanta. A close travel companion with no symptoms also went to Emory for monitoring, while 15 lower-risk passengers quarantine at Nebraska Medical Center in more hotel-like accommodations separate from the biocontainment unit.
9: And today, health authorities in Maryland announced that they're monitoring two residents who were not on the cruise ship but may have had exposure to one of the cruise ship passengers who got off earlier and was on a flight with them abroad.
6: Fox's Jonathan Sarri. 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
12: FIFA Update. I'm Mark Mayfield from the WBAP 24/7 News Center. Economists are skeptical of the financial windfall that's being promised for cities hosting the World Cup, including Dallas and Houston. The security costs alone are enormous.
13: We feel like that threat level is extremely high, especially in soft areas outside of the stadiums.
12: That's Homeland Security Secretary Mark Wayne Mullen. Texas taxpayers are expected to cover hundreds of millions in costs. At the same time, the anticipated hotel boom is falling short. Houston officials have noted the city will be lucky to break even. Bucky's convenience store and gas stops are expanding into seven new states, including Arizona, Arkansas, Kansas, and Louisiana. Here's Mike Traina.
14: The chain will build new locations in San Marcos and Murfreesboro, Tennessee, with plans set for openings in 2026 and 2027. The new stores will feature large-scale gas stations and convenience stores, with some locations boasting up to 120 gas pumps and 75,000 square feet. Bucky's is known for the world's largest convenience store in Luling and the world's longest car wash. Mike Traina, WBAP News.
12: And a Taiwanese electronics manufacturer is considering a major expansion in McKinney that could bring hundreds of jobs to the area. Local officials working on a multi-million dollar tax incentive package for Lighton Technology USA Incorporated. Weather, it will be sunny across the Metroplex on this Tuesday. We'll have a high in the mid-80s. It's 68 in Dallas. It's 64 in Fort Worth. I'm Mark Mayfield. Keep connected to DFW throughout your day on your new home for Markley, Van Camp, and Robbins today. 11 a.m. till 2, News Talk 820 and 93.3 FM, WBAP.
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0: All across America, we are Red Eye Radio. He is Eric Harley and I'm Gary McNamara. All right, the best thing that Trump said yesterday. You ready?
12: Okay.
0: All right, here we go. This is the best thing that Trump said yesterday. You have me up over here?
21: All right.
0: Okay, here we go. All right.
22: But I have a new way out. I'm going to propose something the opposite of what I want, and we will have massive amounts of legislation. No, just all I have to do is say, we will not build the wall. And they'll come back
12: and go,
22: I'm going to go the opposite. Whatever is bad, I'm going to go for it, and they'll approve what's good. Finally.
4: We kind of suggested that along the way on a couple of things.
21: Yes, we did. We absolutely did.

0: budget deficits, declining public school outcomes, and a slowing technology hiring cycle. These challenges are not unique to the state, but Washington's response to them is. Seattle's mayor, Katie Wilson, has chosen to cast business as a foil instead of a partner. Her socialist rhetoric vilifies employers even while she continues to rely on them for revenue. She has encouraged residents who disagree with her policies to leave.
1: Yeah.
0: Remember when Hochul did that?
1: Yeah.
0: Hochul did the same thing.
1: And right.
0: A couple years later.
1: Right.
0: Please come back.
1: And didn't tell your friends to come back.
0: In the state capitol, the legislature and governor have confronted difficult fiscal trade-offs by emphasizing taxation rather than reform or performance management. The theory appears to be that prosperity can be mandated through redistribution rather than generated through growth. Washington has a broken tax system. The reliance on sales taxes, 10.55% in Seattle, is deeply regressive. The state needs to rewrite its tax code across the board in a way that ensures people and businesses alike pay their share. Now, people and businesses pay their share. As we all know, that's the biggest con game.
1: Yeah, right.
0: That, you know, because I'm assuming he's still a Democrat.
1: Mm-hmm. Yeah.
0: You know, that's the biggest con game. You know, well, let's just tax the companies.
1: Right.
0: And that's the biggest con game, the biggest BS that Democrats have thrown on, excuse me, their constituents.
1: Well, they pass it along to the consumer. All business is going to pass on that cost of doing business, including taxation. That's just the way it works.
0: It's a stealth tax on, as we've always said, that hurts the poor the most. But instead of reform, those in power have opted to increase the burden on businesses and successful entrepreneurs in ways that discourage them from growing within the state. At a moment when Washington's economic situation is just growing more fragile. I want to play this audio cut from a great talk show host in Seattle from KVI Radio.
1: Hmm.
0: We've been on KVI for a long time.
1: Mm-hmm.
0: One of our great longtime affiliates.
1: Mm-hmm.
0: And as always, we thank them. But Ari Hoffman yesterday talking about one of the studies that was done in Seattle about business owners.
1: Right.
0: And whether they're planning to expand or not. Here we go. Here it is.
2: Economy. This survey that came out last night is one of the worst things I have ever seen. And for everybody on the left who claims jobs aren't leaving, wealth isn't fleeing, you are dead wrong. A 2026 spring employer survey released by the Association of Washington Businesses paints dire, bleak. I don't know how many bad words there are to talk about this. 91% of business owners surveyed said they are not planning to expand their businesses in Washington state. 91%. When 91% of the businesses in your state do not want to expand in your state, you are screwed.
0: Well, that's about as blunt as you can say it, but Ari Hoffman from our great affiliate KVI in Seattle, 570
1: well,
0: Talk
1: it's,
0: Radio.
1: And think about that. 91%, that's almost half. And if you get to that math, which we do quickly, it's not going... Thank you, Ari. And he makes the great point. You're absolutely doomed. You are doomed when it comes to growth. Is this what you want? We don't, in Texas, want that for you.
0: No.
1: We don't, for Californians, want that for you. I want California to be producing at its potential. As I've been saying for the longest time, capitalism is the original crowdfunder. It lifts all boats. You know, complaining about the billionaires, including what he just mentioned there, Amazon, what we mentioned earlier, the companies with Amazon and Costco and from the article, from the piece written by Howard Schultz. If you look at all of those companies, let's throw in Apple. We shouldn't have billionaires. Great. Hand over your iPhone and cancel your Amazon subscription.

0: prescription now. Those don't exist. You don't get them. Hand over all of the things when it comes to innovation. Hand it over. Because the great incentive, by the way, for them, the billionaires, ironically, isn't really the money. It's the innovation itself and the creation of, with that innovation, new advances to an entire culture. If you wonder why they haven't retired. Now, Jeff Bezos is building a lair in California, but he's not retiring.
1: No, they don't retire.
0: They don't retire. And why is it? Warren Buffett. Now, he stepped down as CEO. He's in his, well into his 90s now and still believes in the same principle he did when he was going door to door selling Coca-Cola by the can. He bought a six pack for 25 cents, divided the six pack up, made a nickel profit on every six pack because he sold each can for 5 cents. He had that mindset. Left, right, I don't care where they are politically, innovation, and bringing about that type of mindset, whether I become a billionaire or not, if I learn from it, it improves the culture, and that's the case for everybody. If we benefit from it, for creating an efficiency where you have the world's information, all of it, on your phone, in your hand, at any given moment, you can get information on anything. And, well, just 30 years ago, not even 30 years ago, 20 years ago, without smartphones, you'd have to drive to the library to get this kind of information. It wouldn't be in your hands. You better have a computer at the very least.
1: Well, you know, you make such a great point when you talk about the billionaires out there that, you know, and we've made this point many, many times. They're not out there laying on the beach all day.
0: No.
1: They're out there, they're being productive, because what is their addiction? Their addiction is not money.
0: It's not money.
1: Their addiction is being productive.
0: Yep. Innovation.
1: That's what it is.
0: Yep.
1: Innovation. I mean,
0: and it happens to expand wealth for everyone.
1: Discovering new things. But you have to, that's one of the problems they're going to have, you know, trying to demonize billionaires is the fact that then why are these people still working? If they're evil, what's the point?
0: Right.
1: You know, if their money, if the vast majority of their money is in American corporations giving you jobs, how is that evil?
0: Right.
1: And this is where conservatives and even Democrats, you know, I was watching the Bill Maher thing with Fetterman, and they were talking about it.
0: Right.
1: You got more Democrats now talking about going, no, you got to have, this is a Howard Schultz.
0: Yes.
1: Businesses are a partner with you in society.
0: Yes.
1: They're not the enemy.
0: Right. They advance society.
1: But they have to be the enemy. And by the way, this all is what, you know, and Bill Maher and Fetterman were talking about this. We'll explain more about it. This is why this is all about communism.
0: Every bit of it.
1: We'll get to that coming up. We are Red Eye Radio.
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3: 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The 90th anniversary of
4: the Rural Electrification Act.
3: Christopher McLean is Assistant Administrator of USDA Rural Development's Rural Utility Service, the successor agency to the Rural Electrification Administration created under the Rural Electrification Act.
4: The need to bring electric services to rural areas through a program that made loans available to rural communities, and the Rural Electrification Administration, they went out around the country to tell farm families about electricity and about the ability to form rural electric cooperatives, which are consumer-owned businesses that make it possible for communities to take charge of their own destiny.
3: The act itself was signed into law in 1936 during the Great Depression's grip on rural farms and economies. I'm Rod Bain, reporting for the U.S. Department of Agriculture in Washington, D.C.
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0: We're Red Eye Radio. He's Eric Cronin. I'm Gary McNamara. By the way, we're not picking on Seattle, and we're not picking on New York, and we're not picking on California.
1: Yeah.
0: But these are the places where they are really trying the socialist slash communist experiment.
1: Yeah.
0: And so that's what the focus is, since we live in a democratic capitalist society. And when I say democratic, that is the umbrella of democracy over a constitutional republic, capitalist society, which is what we are. And they believe that it's wrong. But when you look at the demonization of business has to be bad. Billionaires have to be bad. Get rid of billionaires.
1: Yes.
0: If you get rid of billionaires, you really don't have major corporations. They don't exist.
1: Right.
0: Well, then who takes over the corporations? If the billionaires aren't there, what's left? The state.
1: Yep.
0: What was the Green New Deal about? The Green New Deal was making it so corporations could make a profit.
1: Right.
0: So, what would have to take over?
1: The government.
0: Government.

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1: 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It appears by its own numbers, the U.S. government seems insolvent. It's reported that the Treasury shows about $6 trillion in assets and over $47 trillion in liabilities. 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
1: And we are Red Eye Radio. I'm Gary McNamara. He's our Harley coming up in just a minute. Two major newspapers who support the president and his initiatives on Iran say, hey, it's time to do something now. We'll get to that coming up.
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1: All right, two editorials yesterday on the same day. One from the New York Post that supports what the president is doing in Iran, but wrote the editorial yesterday, reopen the strait and quit playing along with Iran's talk stall. With the Iran ceasefire on massive life support, it's time for President Trump to resume Project Freedom and get the Strait of Hormuz open to normal commercial traffic. Not Iran's traffic, of course. The blockade must continue until the Islamic Republic gives up its nuclear dust and verifiably ends its nuke program. The president is entirely right that the Iranians have been tapping us along, keeping us waiting, making totally unacceptable counteroffers, and generally playing games. From the start, Trump has said the ceasefire was subject to Iran's complete, immediate, and safe opening of the strait. It's done no such thing. Indeed, it's only tried to make the reopening the only thing it does in exchange for endless list of U.S. concessions, including an end to the blockade, war reparations, and recognition of Iranian sovereignty over the strait. These are insults, not sincere negotiations. They think this president is as much of a sap as Barack Obama. Whoa.
2: Yeah.
1: Now, we said that yesterday.
2: Yeah.
1: By the way, we didn't make the same analogy of Obama, but we said the Iranians believe, without question, Trump is bluffing.
2: Yep.
1: As Trump also notes, Iran's been stringing the West along in this way for decades, demanding it be bribed to even talk, then splitting negotiations, into tiny slices, each of which it then stretches out endlessly, with even interim agreements evaporating along the way. Enough. Our Gulf allies are now on board with Project Freedom. They should help execute too, as we know some of them are, as should other allies with an interest in getting the oil and so on moving again. Britain sending at least one ship to the Gulf. Can it do more than monitor the situation? What's needed isn't merely U.S. Navy escorts, but decisive U.S. action against any efforts Iran makes to stop shipping. Sink every boat that tries anything. Eliminate every site a missile or drone is launched from. Resume targeting all entire military command and control assets. Get back to taking out every Revolutionary Guard officer we or the Israelis can find. Whether or not the Allies finally finish the bombing campaign interrupted at the start of April, keep squeezing Iran until it agrees to the no-nukes terms, including, as Israeli Prime Minister Benjamin Netanyahu and Trump both insist, handing over its stockpile of enriched uranium. As best we can tell, the only reason to stick with life support for the ceasefire is to avoid complicating the president's talks in China later this week. But afterwards, he might as well pull the plug and proceed to impose Washington's will without getting dragged back into the talk stall. The regime's leaders think they can outwait us, but we have no need to wait on them. And then the Wall Street Journal editorial page, which is different than the news page. Iran thinks Trump is bluffing.
3: Yeah.
1: The regime figures it can outlast the U.S. on the strait and uranium. Days late and tons of enriched uranium short, Iran's regime rejected the U.S. peace offer on Sunday and replied with unserious demands. On Monday, President Trump called Iran's counteroffer a piece of garbage that leaves a ceasefire on massive life support, where the doctor walks in and says, "Sir, your loved one has approximately a 1% chance of living." That's a quote from the president. Call it a standoff, but before Iran's response, Mr. Trump had said, if they don't agree, the bombing starts. He has also said we may go back to Project Freedom, the U.S. effort to guide commercial ships through the Strait of Hormuz, if things don't happen. This would be Project Freedom plus other things which may be necessary to protect oil tankers. Iran spent last week trashing the ceasefire, twice attacking U.S. warships with missiles, drones, and speedboats, and repeatedly firing on the United Arab Emirates, the U.S. ally. The U.S. responded only to the sources of the fire with what the president called just a love tap. By clinging to the ceasefire through it all, Mr. Trump has sent the wrong signal. Iran's regime clearly thinks it can outlast a president who no longer wants to fight. They think that I'll get tired, or I'll get bored, or I'll have some pressure, Mr. Trump recognized in his remarks on Monday, but there's no pressure at all. We're going to have complete victory. The problem is that he is under pressure, and everyone knows it. Why else is the president now talking about pausing the gas tax? Mr. Trump is right about the regime's perception of him, but he'll have to prove it wrong. The achievements of the war are real, as Israeli Prime Minister Benjamin Netanyahu laid on in 60 Minutes, and we've gone through all of them. Yet, Mr. Netanyahu did not mince words about what remains to be done. It's not over. There's still nuclear material, enriched uranium, that has to be taken out of Iran. There are still enrichment sites that have to be dismantled. There are ballistic missiles that they still wish to produce. Mr. Netanyahu reiterated a plan to draw down to zero U.S. military aid, by the way, noting that he previously ended reliance on U.S. economic aid. Israel has a tiny territory but gigantic talent, he says, shares gems of intelligence and military technology, and everyone's pro-American because we appreciate what America stands for. This is an ally that Democrats and some on the right increasingly want to renounce, naturally. Could a deal address the outstanding issues in Iran? So far, no. The regime's counteroffer rejected any dismantling of nuclear facilities. It demanded major sanctions relief before making nuclear commitments and sought to hang on to much of its enriched uranium and shorten a moratorium on further enrichment. This is a regime that thinks it can absorb economic pain from the U.S. blockade longer than Mr. Trump can tolerate higher prices for oil and petrochemicals. Mr. Trump will have to persuade Iran's leaders they've underestimated him and the pain.
2: Well, this is something that we talked about yesterday, that you can't just... They can hold the line, again, if they believe, and you pointed this out, if they believe they're gone either way. They're going to hold the line and believe that the president is under pressure, which... he is domestically. There is that pressure. The pricing pressure on fuel, on gasoline and diesel, because diesel adds to the cost of shipping all the goods.
1: Mm-hmm.
2: So there is a great concern here when you look at how much time you have between now and November. And are you going to keep what the enemy certainly believes is bluffing? Are you going to keep doing that?
1: Well, I mean, by him saying that Congress needs to get together, I mean, that would take a month or two before Congress would agree to you know, do anything with the gas tax.
2: Right.
1: By the time that gets together and they do it, and I haven't seen, Oh, yes, I did. I see Josh Hawley introduce something in the Senate.
2: Hmm.
1: But still, that may take a month to do.
2: Right.
1: Which means he doesn't plan on doing anything. That's the message that it sends. And look, the you have had, I think, every supporter, including us here at Red Eye Radio, with what had to be done in Iran. It was eventually going to be done. Remember, one of the advisors to Biden said, yeah, probably in the second term. We couldn't run on it, but probably in the second term we were going to go and take out nuclear sites. Whether that's true or not, they said it.
2: Mm-hmm.
1: He said that's what they were going to actually do. Whether Biden would have done that, I still have great doubts. But he said that's what they were advising him he needed to do in his second term. So everybody knows it needed to happen. You know, you've got Democrats. You had Ro Khanna out there the other day on Fox News,
2: mm-hmm.
1: you know, talking about the fact that Obama did it. And it's like, come on. All you have to do is show all the Democrats that said it was a piece of crap deal, including right. Schumer.
2: Right.
1: Including Schumer, who went over and over and over again what a bad deal that it was. They weren't serious. They were giving. They were the Democrats, both Biden and Obama, were rewarding Iran and making sure they got billions of dollars to their surrogates that only goal is to attack Israel and American interests.
2: Right. Yep.
1: And so, you know, and so but they did recognize that the deal was crap. Even Democrats recognized the Obama deal was crap.
2: Well,
1: but now when you look at this right now, and we've supported the president and what is going on, it is now. The image now is not, okay, I'm giving them enough rope. The image now is day after day after day, this is becoming a Costanza negotiation.
3: Yeah.
1: They're trying to get you. You've demanded this, and then the stories keep coming out. You know, you're backing off, you're backing off, you're backing off. And then he says, no, I'm not backing off. This is what we expect. And if they don't do something, we're back into it. And then they don't do it, and we're not back into it again. You lose credibility. You lose credibility with the world. You lose credibility with your own supporters. Yeah. And that's the point they're at right now, which is why I thought it was fascinating that we had said it on yesterday's show that Iran believes the president's bluffing, that he's not going to do anything. And then, boom, the media yesterday, the supporters of this, the two biggest supporters of the media, the Wall Street Journal editorial page and New York Post, come out and say, Mr. President, you got to do something.
2: Well,
1: they're looking at you as a paper tiger.
2: You look at in the wake of October 7th, you look at Hamas. We talked about this. So a proxy of Iran, funded by Iran, and Hamas and Iran both watched as the anti-Semitism grew on the left. They were going out of their way to demonstrate here in the U.S. on the left their anti-Semitism. And then you throw in a few on the right, or used to be on the right, or alt-right, or what are we calling it now? I don't know. And you've got what you think is U.S. domestic support for your own side. And I think Iran probably believes that, again, politically, the left doesn't want to help this president. They know that at the very least. But they also know that the left is the party of anti-Semitism. So anything to hurt Israel long term would, in turn, help Iran. So they're sitting and they're waiting. And the question is, what are you going to do next? Because you can't stall forever. It's been 47 years. You started this mission, and it has to be completed. Full stop.
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1: We are Red Eye Radio. He is Eric Carly, and I'm Gary McNamara. And I think it was the New York Post that said maybe when the president gets back from China, this will all change. He doesn't want to do it before he goes over to China to go after Iran. But something has to happen. We said a week ago, we said something has to happen in the next couple of weeks because it's becoming the same thing over and over again.
2: Yeah.
1: What did they call it? What was the thing when it, Groundhog Day.
2: Yeah.
1: You know, it's the president says Iran really wants to have a deal. Oh, yeah, they really want to have a deal. This deal is complete garbage. It's ridiculous. They're not serious. Think they want to have a deal. Mm-hmm. Then the next deal is worse. It's like stop Constanza negotiating. And finally, it got to the point where even his most stalwart supporters on this war are saying, you got to do something. You can't continue to do this. Where does this end? What's the end game?
2: Right.

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10: The risk of stroke goes up for all of us as we age, but for women, the risk really amplifies after menopause. In fact, 1 in 5 women in the United States between the ages of 55 and 75 will have a stroke. But according to a new study carried out by researchers in California, adhering to the Mediterranean diet can significantly lower that risk. One expert said, "We continue to see study after study showing that a predominantly plant-based diet improves all sorts of different outcomes. Now, with this diet in particular, you've seen it lower the risk of certain types of cancer, diabetes, depression, dementia, even gum disease." Now, as a reminder, the Mediterranean diet prioritizes eating vegetables, fruits, beans, olive oil, nuts and fish, and limiting meat and dairy. I'm Dr. Sanjay Gupta, helping you live a better life.
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16: The ceasefire hanging by a thread. I'm Ted Lindner, Fox News. That ceasefire with Iran on life support, according to President Trump. Fox's Jared Halpern has more from the White House.
17: A weeks-old ceasefire between the U.S. and Iran is as fragile as it's ever been.
18: Unbelievably weak.
17: President Trump telling me after reviewing a counterproposal from Iran to end the conflict, the truce is on life support.
18: Massive life support, where the doctor walks in and says, "Sir, your loved one has approximately a 1% chance of living."
17: The president accuses Iran of backing away from an offer for the U.S. to take control of highly enriched uranium buried deep under rubble after Operation Midnight Hammer targeted nuclear facilities last year. At the White House, Jared Halpern, Fox News.
16: The 18 Americans on the hantavirus-exposed cruise ship have been flown to the University of Nebraska Medical Center to be assessed and monitored during a quarantine period.
19: One passenger who tested positive and later negative for hantavirus before returning to the U.S. was placed in the Nebraska Biocontainment Unit as a precaution. Another individual experiencing symptoms despite testing negative was transferred to a biocontainment facility at Emory University in Atlanta. A close travel companion with no symptoms also went to Emory for monitoring. monitoring, while 15 lower-risk passengers quarantine at Nebraska Medical Center in more hotel-like accommodations separate from the biocontainment unit.
20: And today, health authorities in Maryland announced that they're monitoring two residents who were not on the cruise ship but may have had exposure to one of the cruise ship passengers who got off earlier and was on a flight with them abroad.
16: Fox's Jonathan Sarian. New York becomes the second state to embrace the federal school choice initiative. Bucking pressure from the Democrat Party, Colorado was first, gives tax credits to those who donate to programs that provide scholarships. 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
23: Screwworm Update. I'm Mark Mayfield from the WBAP 24/7 News Center. A flesh-eating parasite known as the New World Screwworm is moving closer to the Texas border, which is raising concerns for ranchers. State lawmakers on Monday got an update on its move through Mexico.
24: When the screwworm larvae burrow into the flesh of a living animal, they can cause serious and, if not treated, often deadly damage to its host.
23: That's Dudley Hoskins with the U.S. Department of Agriculture. Texas Agriculture Commissioner Sid Miller says that cases in Mexico are moving closer to Texas, with some now detected just miles away. He says it threatens the state's $30 billion livestock industry. Investigators believe that a body found near railroad tracks in Barrett County is related to six dead people that were found in a Union Pacific rail car 150 miles away in Laredo. Barrett County Sheriff Javier Salazar says the people were illegal aliens being smuggled into the United States.
25: There is a sensor hit in Del Rio where they believe the door was open to load the people into it, and a sensor alerted. At some point, there was another sensor hit here, indicating that the door was open for whatever reason.
23: The six victims found in the boxcar are all believed to have died from heat stroke. Texas Rangers and Homeland Security are investigating. And a fifth Chipotle restaurant in McKinney is now open. It opened on April the 28th in the El Dorado neighborhood shops. When the sunshine across the Metroplex on this Tuesday, we'll have a high in the mid-80s. It's 67 in Dallas and 63 in Fort Worth. I'm Mark Mayfield. Keep connected to DFW throughout your day on your new home for Markley, Van Camp, and Robbins. 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
26: How did I lose weight? 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
0: Gary McNamara and Eric Harley talk about everything from politics to social issues and news of the day. Whether you're up late or you're just starting your day, welcome to the show. From the Relief Factor Studios, this is Red Eye Radio.
1: All across America, we are Red Eye Radio. I'm Gary McNamara. He's Eric Harley. Hi.
26: Hello.
2: Hello.
1: All right. So when Democrats, for example, in New York and other states are complaining about high electricity prices, we told you a long time ago, that was the goal of the Democrats. And yeah. We always go back to Obama officially announcing it back in 2008 when he was running for president, that said under his plan, electricity prices would naturally not go up, would naturally skyrocket. That was the goal of President Obama, and that's what Democrats wanted. That's why, remember the Roman rally in Denver?
26: Yes. Yeah.
1: You know, the deity-like status.
26: I thought they were going to send lions out to eat Christians.
1: The pledge when what's-his-name from Red Hot Chili Peppers said because Obama became president, he would only flush after a number one and not after he would only flush
26: after a deuce.
1: After a number two and not a number one.
26: That's right.
1: And you had what's-his-name say that he would turn the lights off in his house now.
26: Yeah, that was P. Diddy.
1: P. Diddy, right.
26: Exactly. That didn't age well.
1: No, that didn't age well.
26: Because apparently he uses lights in other places.
1: Yes. And so
26: that's kind of counteractive, if you ask me.
1: Yes.
26: I'm just saying, from an energy consumption standpoint.
1: And so we said, this is what the Democrats wanted. When the Democrats are complaining about electricity prices, it's what you voted for.
26: Mm-hmm.
1: They told you that's what they wanted to do.
26: Right.
1: On gas prices now, let's go back to Joe Biden in 2021, just so people know. Here we go. All right. Here's Joe Biden.
3: When it comes to the gas prices, we're going through an incredible transition that is taking place that, God willing, when it's over, we'll be stronger and the world will be stronger and less reliant on fossil fuels.
1: It's what they wanted. When gas prices went up, that was, again, the goal of the Democrats.
26: Right.
1: The goal of the Democrats has always been, and everybody, the thing is, it's not a secret.
26: Right.
1: We all know it.
26: Right.
1: They all wanted gasoline prices to skyrocket so people would be forced into electric vehicles.
26: Right.
1: The whole point of it, the entire point on energy, was to take things that were much more expensive to make, lie about the pollution that was caused by it in order to stop using fossil fuels. You would have to tax the daylights or regulate fossil fuels to the point where the price became greater, and then you would subsidize less efficient forms of energy to make them cheaper, but somebody's paying for it, and then people would be forced to use the energy, which cannot run a society.
26: Right.
1: As we're now finding out.
26: Right. Forget what I say about coal, whether it's good or bad. I will force those companies to retrofit their outfits, and they'll pass that on to the consumer.
1: Right. And electricity prices will naturally skyrocket.
26: Mm-hmm.
1: President Obama, February 28. Well, before he was president.
26: Yeah, necessarily skyrocket.
1: Would necessarily, right.
26: Yes.
1: Would necessarily skyrocket.
26: Right.
1: So, Democrats, you wanted this.
26: Right. No, this is what he was promising before he got elected.
1: Right. So, we find it humorous, and we find it humorous because apparently you need to stop smoking the pot because your long-term memory is going too.
26: Yes. Or quit eating the edibles.
1: Oh, that's right. That's right.
26: Yeah.
1: What are the kids doing now?
26: I'm guessing they're doing edibles.
1: What are those kids doing today?
26: Or drinkables. Or, I don't know, do they make a patch? A gum?
1: Oh, my God. THC patch.
26: Well,
1: oh, my God.
26: There's the energy pouches. I think it's caffeine. And you just... It's like snuff. It's you put them between your cheek and gum. Yeah. And that's how you get your caffeine intake.
2: the day.
1: Oh, that's so it's caffeine.
2: I think it's caffeine. So I'm wondering if there's any such product as a pouch. Probably. If not, wait for it. Any way to consume it, right? Or a patch.
1: I guess so.
2: Like the nicotine patch.
1: But I just find it interesting, you know, so when Democrats now are going to be talking about, you know, the, you know, gasoline prices and whether to get rid of the you know, or suspend temporarily the gas tax, which, by the way, they've done before. And that was the interesting thing. They did it even though they didn't want to do it because they want gasoline prices. They wanted gasoline prices to go up. Now, with the subsidies gone, though, they probably realize it can't be competitive, so it's to their political advantage to say to get rid of the gas tax or to suspend the gas tax.
2: Right.
1: Because people just aren't buying electric vehicles
2: anymore.
1: But on the electricity prices are still sticking with it. You know, that was the interesting thing that was pointed out in New York, where Kathleen Hochul's like, we got to do something about electricity prices, and the people are screaming. And the Democrats came back and said, No. You can't stop the climate change legislation.
2: Right.
1: Because that's what exactly what we. The thing is, people say you guys are lying about what the Democrats are saying. We're not, because they're saying it again.
2: Yeah. No,
1: in their entire argument to Kathy Hochul.
2: Right.
1: The Democrats in the legislature said no. The whole climate change legislation that you want to get rid of, because it will skyrocket electricity prices even more. Because people in this hugely Democrat state are complaining about electricity prices, that's what it was supposed to do. It's supposed to skyrocket electricity prices.
2: It's part of the plan.
1: And that's just in the last couple of weeks.
2: Yeah, hold the line. You can't vary from it now.
1: And that's part of the demonization. That's part of the demonization of I just got mine blank here. I can't remember.
2: Okay. But it is part of the plan, and you can't give it up at the point that it's getting good. I mean, this is the intended, not unintended consequence. This is by design.
1: It was the intended consequence.
2: Yes. This is the plan, and the plan based on everything is working the way they wanted it to.
1: It's why they're coming out against all the AI centers.
2: Oh, yeah. The data centers.
1: Yeah, the data centers. Which,
2: did you hear what they're trying to do, what the data companies are trying to do, the AI companies are trying to do? Incentive.

0: in big ways. Another one, putting them in water where the waves are creating the power as they're floating in the water.
1: Oh, yeah.
0: The waves are creating the power.
1: Yeah, that's always talked about.
0: Yeah.
1: But that it's never come to fruition.
0: Well, I don't know how you're going to get, let's say you could do this plan, this the one with putting it in people's homes. Well, eventually what happens, right? If everybody learns
1: exactly.
0: Then it's going to, it's only going to be available. You can only make it available to certain people.
1: Well, and
0: to a certain number or percentage of people per the grid.
1: Well, yes, because no matter how you do it, it's going to use a tremendous amount of electricity.
0: Right. Right.
1: If you want to get to a certain level of AI.
0: Right.
1: Or data centers.
0: Yes. Exactly.
1: Somebody said, you know, data centers already exist, by the way. They've existed for a long time. These are just the updated AI data centers.
0: Right.
1: The data centers actually have existed.
0: Yeah, yeah, yeah. No, they actually have some just a few miles from here that it's an entire area. And you would never know it. You just see these kind of industrial-looking buildings.
1: Yeah, there's one.
0: Kind of like the one we're in, actually.
1: There's one a few miles from, it's a bigger building, but it's a few miles from me. They just built it. And I was like, what is it? What is it? What is it? They've been building it for the last 3 years, and it's a data center.
0: Yeah, there's just a few miles from here, there's been data centers for, I don't know, it seems maybe 10, 15 years longer.
1: But that's the demonization now that's happening from the left, is we want to ban data centers from our state. And
0: they use too much energy. Yeah, they're on the whole climate change agenda thing.
1: It's like, go ahead.
0: Right.
1: Other states, you're not going to stop it.
0: No, you won't. No,
1: you're not going to stop technology.
0: No.
1: We've never stopped technology yet.
0: Right.
1: We're not going to stop technology now.
0: Well, we're certainly not going to start. We're not going to stop AI.
1: No.
0: Don't go in there. There's a bomb in there. Come with me if you want to live. Everyone knows how this is going to end. I don't have to tell you again. We've seen the movie. You can go see the movie again. It's not going to change. This momentum is already, the train has already left the tracks.
1: But part of the demonization of AI is knowing the electricity that's going to be needed to do it and the only way to get it.
0: Right.
1: Yeah. There's only going to be one way to get it, and that's it.
0: Right, right. Yep.
1: You know, and it's got to be a consistent form of energy.
0: Right.
1: And so you've got, like I said, in New York, I mean, that was hilarious when we saw that a couple of weeks ago. We had a blast with that one where, you know, it's like, you know, Trump's responsible for the electricity prices. Trump.
0: Yeah.
1: And the Democrats come back to Hochul and say, well, no, actually, it's us.
0: Right.
1: We want electricity prices need to skyrocket more so people stop using it and we can all live on solar and wind. We need to be delusional. Let me drop. Somebody just wrote me, kids are vaping THC. Yeah, we know that.
0: Vaping. I don't think they're vaping anymore, actually. I think that trend, I see vaping all the time. I don't know if it's weed or not. That's another thing. Tobacco or not. I do see vaping quite a bit. Usually, you know what's weird? Older adults vaping. And I can't tell you what they're vaping. They seem to be pretty personal and secretive about it.
1: You were walking around. By the way, I'm vaping nicotine.
0: Yeah.
1: By the way, I'm vaping Delta 8.
0: Yeah.
1: Or really, I'm doing Delta 9.
0: This is something much better than weed. It's for me. It's nicotine. It's not a drug at all. Yeah. Perfectly healthy.
1: You know the terrible thing is about life. You know, finally, when you get to be my age and you can afford, you know, any artificial joy I could afford, right?
0: Right. Yeah, the good weed.
1: All the artificial joy I could afford, it's like, man, I can't do it. I'm 70.
0: Yeah, no.
1: It'll shorten my lifespan, and my lifespan isn't that long to begin with.
0: Right.
1: Man, life sucks.
0: Yeah.
1: You know? I mean,
0: no, I'm looking for the drug-free options, you know? And that's, period.
1: Yeah, that's why I stay.
0: I just don't have the desire. In fact, it's quite the opposite. I have the desire to not alter my mind.
1: You know who said that? You know, Jordan Peterson said, and we hope his health is getting better.
0: Yeah.

0: great, just a great mind. But he said the worst thing most people do is retire. He said you retire and you go sit in the beach and you start.
1: No, it's
0: you
1: true.
0: Start drinking and you're older and you can, you know, you don't exercise as much. You sit in the beach, just relax, whatever. And it's like,
1: well, my Google algorithm, the more stories like that I read about the science behind it, and it really is. It's well, you can start with like sedentary lifestyle, right? If you don't move enough, we know what happens. If you don't use your brain enough, it's pretty much the same thing. It's a very, I think, basic science that most people understand. And for me, I mean, that's it. I just want to make sure that I'm doing everything, because including sleep, you know, I've been focused on getting more sleep. And now when I don't get enough, it's frustrating. And
0: thank,
1: I went years.
0: Thank you, God, for making Eric sleep.
1: Yeah. I mean, it's for better part of 30 years.
0: I know, because you would always come
1: 5 hours a day.
0: You'd always come in and go, I didn't get any sleep for the last 36 hours.
1: Now, having said that,
0: stop it.
1: You know, the past few weeks has been, you know, but it's based on some personal things going on in my life. But yesterday was about a 3.5 hour day of sleep. But, I started getting spoiled.
0: Yeah, I can never do that. If I couldn't sleep, I would have left the show.
1: Yeah.
0: I cannot survive. You actually can survive without sleep mentally.
1: Yeah.
0: I can't.
1: I've had very little caffeine like tonight, and I'm okay. I'm fine, you know. But I don't like going without it. It's because
0: caffeine or sleep,
1: both. Actually, I can do without the caffeine. You know, for me, the sleep is, you know, it becomes like a drug when you haven't had it in 30 years. It's like, hey, what's this? It's called rest.
0: I wanted to play that the Biden thing because people need to be reminded, because for some reason people live in the bubble of today.
1: Yeah.
0: That the whole Democrats' plan over the last half century really has been to skyrocket electricity and gas prices to force people into undependable forms of energy that are not consistent. They're undependable.
1: Right.
0: Exactly. And to the point where Biden actually ran for like, what, 3-4 months on, we can run the grid on solar and wind, before somebody finally got to him and said, you got to add nuclear.
1: Mm-hmm.
0: Because you can't run it on solar and wind.
1: Right.
0: That's the type of idiocy that exists in our country, where Biden was running around saying we can run the grid on solar and wind.
1: Yep.
0: Which anybody who has any type of critical elementary school critical thinking skills knows that's impossible.
1: Yep.
0: Yet he sold that to half of America.
1: Oh, yeah.
0: That's a good idea. Yep. And all of a sudden, everything's going to hell. What's going on?
1: Yeah, exactly. Yep.
0: We are Red Eye Radio.
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0: We're Red Eye Radio. He is Eric Carney, and I'm Gary McNamara. You know, we had mentioned Canada earlier, and this was because when the president was talking about making Venezuela the 51st state, and we were talking about Canada, and it's like, well, Alberta, they might not be part of it. This is actually a story from last week. We just never got to it. They've actually submitted the signatures. So the signatures had been submitted.
1: Now they have to be verified.
0: Yes. Alberta separatists said Monday they had formally submitted almost 302,000 signatures.
1: All right.
0: The group needed 178,000 to force the province to consider such a vote for Alberta's separation from Canada. The question of separation could go on the provincial ballot. Our province-wide ballot as early as October, as the Alberta Premier has said she would move forward if enough names were gathered and verified. It would not trigger independence automatically. You'd have to have negotiations with the federal government that would take place. For example, we often talked about this, you know, about the debt you would have to assume.
1: Right. Yeah. There's a lot to talk about.
0: There's a lot of other stuff, too.
1: Yeah.
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16: Fox News, I'm Deborah Valentine. The former mayor of Arcadia, California, Eileen Wang, has resigned and agreed to enter into a plea agreement related to a federal charge of acting as an agent for China.
17: Federal officials say from 2020 to 2022, she and an accomplice worked at the direction and control of the People's Republic of China to promote PRC propaganda in the U.S.
16: Fox's Christina Goodwin. The suspect who allegedly opened fire outside the White House Correspondents' Dinner, Cole Allen, in court Monday, pleading not guilty to charges against him in the case. Fox's Christina Coleman.
18: Also, Allen's lawyers are asking the judge to disqualify U.S. Attorney for D.C. Jeanine Pirro and Acting AG Todd Blanche from this case since they were at the dinner. They argue they could be considered witnesses or victims, so potential conflict of interest.
16: Pirro responded saying, "We will evaluate the motion and respond in court." 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
27: Would you believe it if I told you that tooth decay is the most common non-communicable disease in the world, even here in the United States? 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
0: He's Eric Carlin. I'm Gary McNamara. So this appeared on X and it went viral.
1: Okay.
0: Yesterday.
1: All right.
0: A nurse Patsy. All right.
1: Okay.
0: And this person, again, don't know if people are saying this is a parody account or is it true, but it's at Patsy Diabetes, America's registered nurse, America's number one diabetes educator, always double masked. She, her. And what she wrote yesterday, this is outrageous. Not a single person on my flight is masked up while we're in the middle of a double pandemic, COVID plus the Hantavirus. I politely informed the flight attendant that this is a super spreader event. She just shrugged and walked away. I've already filed a formal complaint with the FAA and the CDC. This is reckless and cannot stand. Masks save lives, and the science is settled on that. And then shows her on an airplane. It's like, first response is, please tell me this is a parody account. No one flies in scrubs with what looks like a lab coat on, and nurses don't wear lab coats.
1: Yeah, and it's got to be a parody, right?
0: And you would think, as she's writing back, you know, people say, why do you care if other people are masked or not? Your mask will protect you, right? I'm a nurse. It's my job to protect you. And so she's responding.
1: Yeah.
0: And someone who calls himself Deep State University says, you are right. Here's a picture I took on my flight yesterday. The people on my flight cared, and it shows everybody
1: wearing a mask. Yeah.
0: Now, we haven't talked about the new virus out there.
1: Yeah. Well, it's been around for a while, but it's apparently new to a lot of people.
0: Right. Exactly. The Hantavirus is a family of viruses, according to the CDC, which is, and by the way, this is not Fauci. Which is spread primarily by wild rodents.
1: Right. Yeah.
0: That can cause often fatal respiratory and renal diseases in humans. Humans usually contact the virus through breathing in airborne particles from contaminated rodent droppings, urine, or saliva. While very rare, it can transmit person to person. I'm assuming it's not a 6-foot thing, though.
1: Betsy Arakawa, she's the wife of Gene Hackman, and she died of Hantavirus pulmonary syndrome. They had apparently a horrible rat infestation on their ranch, on Gene Hackman's ranch.
0: Mm-hmm.
1: They believe she passed first. She was his caretaker. And he had advanced dementia, and then he passed, they believe. But she died from Hantavirus.
0: Transmission primarily through inhaling dust containing virus particles from rodent waste, typically in enclosed, dusty spaces, cabins, or sheds.
1: Yeah.
0: Starts with the fever, muscle aches, fatigue, headache, rapidly progresses 4 to 10 days to severe shortness of breath as lungs filled with fluid. The mortality rate is quite high, 30 to 40%.
1: Yeah. If there's a time you're going to wear a mask, if you have a garage or an outdoor shed, and you're cleaning the remnants of rats or mice, put a good mask on.
0: Well, yeah, because you're talking at that point, not a virus, but the virus contained in the dust.
1: Yes, and that's exactly right. What they believe Gene Hackman's wife, how she contracted it. Again, it's from the rat infestation and the rat droppings in the dust. And there you have the makings of the virus. Human to human, it's extremely really rare.
0: Right. For example, you could probably dust mop on peanuts.
1: Yeah.
0: Was that dust mop? Was that the
1: name? Oh, yeah. No. That was, who was that?
0: Pigpen?
1: Pigpen.
0: Pigpen.
1: Yeah.
0: Pigpen, yeah.
1: Dust mop was, yeah, he was on a different cartoon.
0: Yeah. Pigpen, remember
1: walking? South Park, I think.
0: Okay, Pigpen walking around. Just as he walked, the dust was just all over the place.
1: Yeah.
0: And you might get it through that. But
1: right, yeah.
0: And you're
1: yeah, look, you know, it's like, by the way, it's a great point. It's a wonder Pigpen had such a long life. With, you know.
0: But
1: no attention to hygiene.
0: They have found ground zero, that one guy.
1: Yeah, right, yeah.
0: Now, did he bring it onto the cruise ship or did he get it from the cruise ship? That's what I don't know.
1: Yeah, I don't know.
0: Because you would think a cruise ship, if you have a rat infestation,
1: mm-hmm.
0: would be a logical place to get it. Enclosed cabins?
1: Yeah. The shared air, not just with other humans, but the shared air, the great concern with this virus would in particular be the shared air with
0: rats.
1: The rats.
0: Yeah.
1: Yeah. Yep.
0: But
1: and also an enormous amount of food that is being prepared and served.
0: Oh, yeah.
1: And those rats
0: that's a great point, yeah.
1: are going to congregate. And in fact, that's where they're going to. That's where they're going to head. That's where they're going to head to is the kitchen. That's where they're going to be centered. So you're going to have a great risk for infestation in a setting like that. No doubt. As was the case, unfortunately, with the Gene Hackman's ranch, it was caretakers, in fact, of the ranch, that worked there that eventually found them. But authorities talked about how when they showed up to do the investigation and look into it, there was a clear infestation of these rats on the ranch and a very dusty climate, dry, dusty climate.
0: By the way, it could also be mice. Mice can also
1: yes.
0: It. Yeah, mm-hmm. just we don't make
1: rodents.
0: Mm-hmm. Right. Rodents, including yeah.
1: Right.
0: Including.
1: We don't want to give rats all the blame. Yeah. It's but I'm especially careful because every neighborhood has them. We have a lot of water here in Texas. Anywhere there's water, there's going to be rats to some level.
0: Yeah.
1: And we have vegetable gardens. I actually bought what they call crop cages for my wife this year and put them on all of the raised beds to keep the rodents out, not just rats. Primarily, it's while they're not rodents technically, raccoons, possum, and other critters out of the.
0: About 2 weeks vegetables. Ago, as I was backing out of my driveway, I saw something moving my bushes.
1: Yeah.
0: And it looked like the size of a mouse or a rat, or it could be. You never know. It could be. I've had some pretty big lizards, but like 7-8 inches long.
1: I have a huge lizard that lives in my back tree, in the back corner of my house. And it ran across my foot one day, and it's gray. It's huge. And you would think, because it moved fast, this thing is very fast. It looks like when it's just a blur, it looks like it could be a rat or something. But it was a lizard And yeah. when he's on the tree, when he's clear and way above you, he'll look back down at you. Yeah. I let him go because he eats a lot of the insects.
0: Exactly. So, I mean, all the lizards don't bother me at all.
1: No,
0: the lizards are fine. I mean, you know, occasionally you'll see a small one running through the house. It's like, the cat will find it.
1: Yeah.
0: But that's the other thing, too. When you have, it's always good to have a cat.
1: Cats and coyotes, we actually have, you know, coyotes and all the other animals we've talked about in a lot of the urban settings, you have them. The coyotes, I would rather not come close to. The cats, a few of my neighbors let their cats roam at night.
0: Yes,
1: and I'm okay
0: with
1: that. We have an agreement. You can cruise through my yard and do your business, and in exchange, you take care of the rat problem.
0: So I put out, I had my rat traps I'd brought in during the wintertime, and I put them back out again. They have the poison where they only rodents can get into it.
1: Right, yeah.
0: And it's locked and everything.
1: Yeah,
0: they're in my bushes, so I put them out. And then, you know, I've had them out for about 10 days now, so I'm going to open it up to see if any of the food's been eaten.
1: Yeah, I checked mine just a couple of days ago, in fact.
0: And so the other thing is, too, I've got, I noticed in one of my back cameras, it's like every time, let me just see, did I get a notice on it yet? There's two neighborhood cats that come around at night, and I'm like, this is great.
1: Yeah. Well, I like the fact that because people may not know, but usually coyotes and even wolves, we don't have many wolves around here that I know of, but coyotes and wolves and animals that size, the 50 to 60, 70 pound range, rely on smaller animals, quite often rats and everything else, because they can't always get the big kill. So, you know, part of the benefit of having coyotes locally is that they take care of the rat problem, but there's nothing to really take care of the coyote problem except humans.
0: Yeah, I'm looking at my backyard from last night.
1: Mm-hmm.
0: There's no cats here tonight, but normally it's like 4 to 5 a.m. is when the cats come through.
1: Yeah.
0: So,
1: yeah.
0: I mean, they've been there at other times, but I've seen three different cats, and you never see them during the day, ever.
1: Mm-hmm.
0: So I only see them at night, and,
1: you
0: know, I don't know whether they're feral. I don't think they're feral.
1: No, I know the two of the three cats that frequent my yard, and I know where they live. So one of them is a black cat, and always has a collar on. And so my neighbor is very cautious about putting the black cat out, like letting it out during like October. He said you might be surprised how cruel people can be when it comes to black cats. But I let them roam in the yard free of charge. The exchange is take care of the rat problem. So I'll say this, though. When you're on a cruise ship, getting back to the hantavirus thing, when you're on a cruise ship, everybody is keenly aware of things that are going on. And this is something that people may not know either if you've never been on a cruise. It's not out of the ordinary for somebody to pass away. You know, they have doctors and a clinic and everything on board for a reason. And part of the reason is because it's a lot of us that are past our prime, shall we say, that are on cruise ships. And it does happen. It happens naturally. And I don't know to what extent, when it happens naturally, how much they report it on board, but the word gets around one way or the other. But in something like this, then it's going to be, you're going to wait for the announcement. And when people don't know what hantavirus is, they have no idea, and they're wondering, you know, in the post-COVID world, is this a new strain of hantavirus that can spread between humans? What are we dealing with here? You know, because that's when I saw government officials, the line was something to the effect the other day of, government officials say there's nothing to fear. Well, those same government officials about 6 years ago told everybody to run for their lives with COVID. So, yeah, there's that. I just don't. And when you're on a cruise ship, again, you're isolated, and you may have internet access. Depends on the cruise lines. and where you are, but you're definitely going to be isolated from other people when they lock everybody down. So, yeah, that wouldn't be a pleasant situation.
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0: We are Red Eye Radio. He's Eric Cronin. I'm Gary McNamara. And finally, that California mayor, also city council person. Now, you become a mayor. They rotate the city council. That's how you become a mayor of Arcadia, California, has been charged with acting as an illegal agent of the People's Republic of China.
1: Wow.
0: Eileen Wang pleaded. She's pleaded guilty.
1: Wow.
0: Wow. So she didn't even fight it. The Department of Justice had her apparently slam dunk.
1: Yeah.
0: On this one. And you could see some of the emails and stuff that she had sent back and forth.
1: Mm-hmm.
0: Apparently
1: mm-hmm.
0: her boyfriend, fiance, whatever, they were in it together and promoting the propaganda of China here.
1: Right. Yeah.
0: And she did not declare herself an agent of China.
1: Every time I think about or see stories like this, I think about all the ones we don't catch.
0: Right. The only thing is there's no evidence Swalwell dated her.
1: Yeah. But there's still time.
0: Yeah.

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5: The ceasefire is jeopardized. I'm Deborah Valentine, Fox News. The ceasefire between the U.S. and Iran is threatened, President Trump says. The latest proposal from Tehran does not include limiting Iran's nuclear capabilities.
6: It's a very simple plan. Iran cannot have a nuclear weapon, and they won't have a nuclear weapon.
5: Fox's Lucas Tomlinson has more from Dubai.
7: After recent attacks on U.S. warships and here on the UAE in the past week, you can understand why President Trump says the ceasefire is on life support. Now, here are the terms that were a non-starter for the president, as reported by Iranian state media. The U.S. was supposed to pay for Iranian war damage, reparations, if you will, recognition of Iranian sovereignty over the Strait of Hormuz, end of U.S. sanctions, and the release of Iran's blocked assets. Now, for over 2 months now, more than 1,500 ships have been stranded in the Persian Gulf, with more than 20,000 aboard.
5: The president wants Tehran's nuclear program limited and their enriched uranium removed. 18 Americans on the hantavirus cruise ship are now back in the United States. Fox's Jonathan Sarri has more.
8: One passenger who tested positive and later negative for hantavirus before returning to the U.S. was placed in the Nebraska Biocontainment Unit as a precaution. Another individual experiencing symptoms despite testing negative was transferred to a biocontainment facility at Emory University in Atlanta. A close travel companion with no symptoms also went to Emory for monitoring, while 15 lower-risk passengers quarantined at Nebraska Medical Center in more hotel-like accommodations separate from the biocontainment unit.
9: And today, health authorities in Maryland announced that they're monitoring two residents who were not on the cruise ship but may have had exposure to one of the cruise ship passengers.
5: America's listening to Fox News.
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12: Pipeline Update. I'm Mark Mayfield from the WBAP 24/7 News Center. Sky-high gas prices are putting a spotlight on domestic oil production. The Keystone XL pipeline, which would transport crude from Canada to Texas, is getting greenlit again.
13: If this pipeline goes through, I think other pipelines will be built.
12: Market analyst Phil Flynn says it was politics that killed the pipeline during the Biden administration. President Trump recently signed a permit that will get the oil across the border into Wyoming. From there, it's going to be sent to key refineries on the Gulf of Mexico. There's a fake press release about the legality of tattoos in Texas that is circulating on social media. Clayton Neville explains.
14: The state's clarifying that there is no plan to ban tattoos in Texas by 2028. The viral post claims circulating online are based on a fake press release. Contrary to that release, Texas did not hold a regular legislative session in 2024, so there was no chance for a bill like House Bill 1126 to be passed. Texas law does not ban tattoos, but it does require that any business engaged in tattooing or body piercing be licensed by the Texas Department of State Health Services. Clayton Neville, WBAP News.
12: And the state of Texas is suing Netflix. Texas AG Paxton filed a lawsuit on Monday that accuses the streaming giant of spying on Texans, including children, and collecting users' data without their knowledge or consent. Weather's sunny across the Metroplex today with highs in the mid-80s. It's 65 in Dallas and 63 in Fort Worth. I'm Mark Mayfield. Keep connected to DFW throughout your day on your new home for Markley, Van Camp, and Robbins today, 11 a.m. till 2. 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
21: 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I'm Dr. Sanjay Gupta, helping you live a better life.
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0: Now, it's Red Eye Radio. Gary McNamara and Eric Harley talk about everything from politics to social issues and news of the day. Whether you're up late or you're just starting your day, welcome to the show. From the Relief Factor Studios, this is Red Eye Radio.
1: All across America, we are Red Eye Radio. He is Eric Harley and I'm Gary McNamara. Good morning. Thank you for being here.
2: We'd like to welcome our friends in Venezuela, our new 51st state. Hola and welcome.
1: Oh, my. Just stop it. Stop it, for God's sakes.
2: Then he says, when he's done in office here in the States, he's thinking about going down there to run. See, I told you during the break, during the pre-show meeting, this is why he doesn't drink. Imagine what he would say if he did.
3: I'm going to go down there and run. I'll tell you what, I'm going to be the president of Venezuela. Venezuela, 51st state. I'm gonna win. I'm gonna make Venezuela great again.
1: Trump on Monday said that he was seriously considering making Venezuela the 51st state, even though he has no power to do so.
2: Right.
1: Citing the abundance of natural resources and reasserting his claim that the Venezuelan people love him, he made the remarks to Fox News' John Roberts in a phone call that saw him add, "Venezuela loves Trump." The president previously quipped that he may retire by seeking the Venezuelan presidency once his term at the White House ends. He has pointed to the extraction of the former president Maduro as bolstering the popularity in his country. "Our relationship with Venezuela has been amazing. The people, I'm the highest polling person. In other words, after the presidency, I think I may go to Venezuela. I may run. It's an option." He had said back in March, by the way.
2: Mm-hmm. Yeah. So right.
1: There you go.
2: Yeah. Well, good luck.
1: Well,
2: I'll say this. From that, what you could extract that remains, that is accurate and true, is he's likely very popular down there. Now, the question is, where does it go from here? That popularity can wane with time after he's no longer president. If things go back to the way they used to be, then it will be all for naught. Does it matter which dictator is in power? Maduro or before him, Chavez or whoever the next one is, if there is going to be a next one? But if it is indeed long-term, a turnaround for Venezuela, then that's great, and he'll remain popular. I don't think he'll become the president of Venezuela. I'm not betting on that one.
1: Well, the whole thing with Canada is a 51st state, and it was, you know, he kept pounding it, and it was like, just stop it.
2: Yeah.
1: Because there isn't one Republican who would want Canada to become the 51st state. Not
2: right.
1: One.
2: Right. Right.
1: Not one single Republican. And why is that? Well, if Canada became the 51st state with 40 million people, they would be a far left state.
2: Yeah.
1: They would dominate. They would, I believe, what does California have? What's the population of California right now? Is it 38 million? Are they up to 40 yet? But they would either, they would rival California in House seats.
2: Yeah, it's right at just under 40.
1: Okay. And I think Canada's just at 40. So Canada, there's an argument to be made. Canada would become the biggest state. They would have two Democrat senators. And except for the Alberta representatives, which might not happen.
2: On AI while you were saying that, just over 10 seconds. There are now only 39 million people in California. The population is dropping. Quickly. I'm sorry, it's down to 38. 38 million. 37 million is we'll have a tote board on the app. The declining population of California.
1: Yeah. So Canada would become the biggest state. 41.472 million as of January 1st.
2: Right.
1: So they would become the biggest state. They would be more liberal than California.
2: Mm-hmm.
1: Well, I don't know. Maybe there's an argument to be made there. how many House seats would you have to have that would be Democrat in Canada? And the point is, we all knew it was impossible, but even if you're making a joke, make a joke that makes sense.
2: Yeah, right.
1: Because that makes no sense.
2: Right.
1: If you're going to throw out something, and I don't know, I mean, with Trump, I mean, with Greenland, with Canada, I have no idea. With Venezuela, I have no idea why he says things like this. I saw one guy wrote on social media yesterday, he goes, I am the biggest Trump supporter. I wish he would just shut up about these things. They make no sense at all. Stop it.
2: Hey, Venezuela has over 28 million people. Now, the problem is you'd have to build a wall between Venezuela and Colombia. Right? How do you enforce that border? Yeah. So, there would be some issues. Just a few.
1: Yeah, probably.
2: Yeah.
1: Well, I am pretty confident that's not going to happen in my lifetime.
2: But, yeah.
1: Hey, we're talking my lifetime. Which isn't that long.
2: Like the population of California, those numbers are declining. But
1: by the way, how you feeling? I'm feeling a little bit better today. Yesterday was a horrible day for both of us. We've both been sick, and it was, you know, I didn't know how sick I was till I got here.
2: Yeah.
1: And I'm talking now without, I have not turned off my microphone yet.
2: Yeah.
1: But I mean, it was, I've had upper respiratory infection,
2: yeah.
1: When I woke up at 10 o'clock, I went, wow, this is great. It's gone. But the interesting thing about respiratory infections, you can lay down and go to sleep and you feel great when you wake up. And then as soon as you stand up and you're walking around for 20 minutes, it's like, is this coming back again?
2: Or sometimes the opposite. You wake up thinking, oh my gosh, I won't be able to get out of bed. And by the time you get up and get dressed and everything, you're doing much better.
1: I had that last night. I had that. Yeah. I said, you know, when I said, oh man. And then tonight I woke up going, my brain is clear.
2: Yeah.

0: weird by only him talking about it. And make his party answer for him. So, yeah. No, neither one's going to happen. It's interesting, though, the oil game has changed a lot post-Maduro. And I think that's huge. I think that sent a loud message to countries like both China and Russia.
1: I think it's going to be, again, I have no predictions, but I think it's really going to be interesting, the trip to China. You know, the number of United States leaders that he is bringing over there is going to really be interesting to see where they go on it. And, you know, the big question is, who is going there with an advantage?
0: Yeah.
1: Is it Trump or is it Xi?
0: Right, yeah.
1: And, well, I mean, he's staying there. We're visiting him.
0: Well,
1: but when you look at it, one of the things, when you look at what the president did, you know, taking out Maduro, I say take out, I mean taking out.
0: Not removing him from office. Not killing him,
1: actually taking him out.
0: Yeah.
1: And what you see, what's going on in Iran, and the belief that China actually wants us to stop. You know, what's going on in Iran and China's, you know, own economic problems.
0: Yeah.
1: That they have. You're always going to have problems when you try to mix capitalism with communism.
0: Yeah.
1: There's always going to be, you know, problems. But when you look at it, what the president has done in so many areas is hurt the potential of China and Russia when it comes to expansion.
0: Mm-hmm.
1: You know, I think it was in National Review. It was like what losing a war looks like. And when I first saw the headline, I'm like, this is National Review. So they're not making the case that we're losing the war in Iran,
0: right?
1: Which of course we're not.
0: Right. Yeah.
1: And they, you know, he goes, that's, you know, the popular culture, mainstream media, you know, that's what they're attempting to throw out. And he goes, but, you know, wars are not won on social media. You know, it's basically, it's military, it's strategic, it's all that. And if you use, you know, those parameters, which are the only ones that matter, of course, United States is winning, because you get to the point where if it's not unconditional, if Iran exists and it's not unconditional surrender, which we talked about yesterday because the president said that's what he wanted a month ago, and now he doesn't want it, so the left will judge him by what his standard is and not what the standard is of actually winning a war or not, you know, decimating their military, their ability, you know, to have an economy going with the blockade and everything else. But the reality is we're winning, and they said, now look at Russia and Ukraine.
0: Right.
1: So this isn't being talked about. If you want to see what a nation losing a war looks like, look at Russia right now. And think about how long that has gone on.
0: Yeah. Yeah.
1: And that was supposed to be what? A 2-week war?
0: Yeah.
1: A month war?
0: Yeah. Most thought it would be done quickly.
1: Right. And so when you look at the president, you know, going to China, you know, look, I think that when you have most nations look at Trump, what they look at is what they believe their Trump card is,
0: yeah,
1: is what they view as Trump's unpopularity in the United States.
0: Hmm.
1: That's what I think they look at right there.
0: Mm-hmm.
1: Well, you know, their Wall Street Journal lead editorial, Iran believes the president is bluffing. We said that yesterday.
0: Yeah.
1: By the way.
0: Right. Yes.
1: The Iran. Now, they may be wrong in believing that. We shall see. But that's, you know, that's what they believe. And they believe that because they look and they say the opposition isn't going to give him money. They're going to ensure that there is no money for this war.
0: Mm-hmm.
1: All we have to do is wait him out, because the Democrats will get back in power and the Democrats will start sending us cash again.
0: Right.
1: That's how they look at it. They look at it and they say, you know, we can outlast, which then again can

0: work against them if the president also knows that and says, okay, you think I'm bluffing? We end it now, or, you know, whatever he, you know, plans on doing. Mm-hmm. I think the most interesting thing that happened was the Fox News report out there that Brett Baer had, and he used sources for it. And Brett, we hope you're correct.
1: Yeah, well, exactly.
0: You know what, and I'm going back to.
1: He got burned one time.
0: He got burned on the, what was it, the Hillary Clinton stuff?
1: Yeah, the
0: Hillary
1: indictment.
0: Clinton was going to get indicted.
1: He had reported that his sources told him she was going to be indicted on the email scandal, and we said, you better be right. It was just hours after he said it, and of course his sources burned him.
0: But this is where the UAE, United Arab Emirates, is actually involved in military action against Iran.
1: Right.
0: Which should be pretty easy to figure out. I mean,
1: right. Yeah. I mean, this is something that, you know, I mean, they've made it clear. There's been an attack on a refinery there.
0: That's mind boggling. When I saw that yesterday, I went, oh, that's unbelievable.
1: It doesn't surprise me that there are that you have other. Again, when you look at the picture, we know that there are other interests against Iran here involved. And the UAE is right there at the top, aside from Israel and the U.S., pulling out of the oil cartel, OPEC, which is something really they've really wanted to do for a while. It's not new to this equation or this scenario, this current set of events with Iran. They've wanted to, pull back. And I think a lot of it has to do with Iran. Being really part of one of the founding members of OPEC and having so much control over that cartel. And that's not something that favors, the Emirates. So I think here, if you look at what they've got available to them, including intel and Western style jets and everything else, I'm curious to see what else they're willing to do.
0: We are Red Eye Radio.
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0: We are Red Eye Radio. He is Eric Carly, and I'm Gary McNamara. Yeah, so we just started about the president talking about Venezuela, the 51st state. The one thing that comes to mind here, there's limited opportunity, even if this president speaks all the time and every day, but still there's limited opportunity to promote the things that you're actually doing well. You know, the Venezuela thing, you know, I don't think the public cares about it anymore. I wish he would just stop it, because it takes away from the time that he can talk about, and Marco Rubio also could talk about it, and J.D. Vance could talk about it, how because of the president's foreign policy, they are changing the world. They are changing the world, the potential of what is out there. You know, with Venezuela, which again, United States becoming friendly with Venezuela blunts the impact of China.
1: Yeah.
0: When you see what's going on right now with Russia and the Ukraine, right now, and everything that this president is doing in the Middle East is also taking away power and influence from China and Russia. And then in the Middle East right now, with the UAE now involved in military action, Saudi Arabia, for the most part, cooperating. The fact that of Middle Eastern countries talking about if Iran is not the power that they were anymore, and they don't have the influence about having Abraham Accord peace agreements with Israel, this president on foreign policy is changing the landscape like no other president in my lifetime.
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5: Fox News, I'm Ted Lindner. The U.S. continues its blockade on the Strait of Hormuz. Fox Business Network's Ashley Webster in Tel Aviv with more.
6: Iran's parliamentary speaker offered his own warning today, saying, quote, our armed forces are ready to deliver a well-deserved response to any aggression. Mistaken strategy and mistaken decisions will always lead to mistaken results.
5: President Trump says the ceasefire is on, quote, life support. And Centers for Medicare and Medicaid Services Administrator Dr. Oz says he's cracking down on several states for health care fraud. On Fox, he posed an example of how high fraud is in the Medicare system.
7: If we take the fraud out of Medicare, just Medicare alone, we would double the life expectancy of the Medicare Trust Fund.
5: The Anti-Fraud Task Force has announced they're planning to look at hospitals, hospices, and durable medical equipment suppliers across the United States. 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
16: You know, it's interesting. 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Just in recent years, however, we as a society have really begun to think about preventing certain ailments much, much earlier. Case in point, new study out of Northwestern University School of Medicine found the mid-30s are a major turning point for men's heart health. For women, about a decade later. But for the men, this is the time when you really need to be thinking about your heart health seriously. At a bare minimum, start seeing a primary care doctor once a year just to get your blood pressure and cholesterol checked. You can also look up and then do your best to follow what is known as the American Heart Association's Life's Essential Eight. These are things everyone can do to decrease the risk of heart disease. I'm Dr. Sanjay Gupta, helping you live a better life.
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0: We are Red Eye Radio. He's Eric Carney, and I'm Gary McNamara. Welcome and good morning. Thank you so much for being here. 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
18: And thank you.
0: All right. So I just discovered this audio, and I just went, jeez. CNN, Bakari Sellers, we know how far left he is. But listen to this. I mean, listen to what he says here. And you know what this reminded me of? It reminded me of what you said such a long, long time ago when I first started working with you. Mm. And I think it was you who said it, that when somebody makes a statement, if what they say to start it out is a lie.
18: If they start on the false premise.
0: You're right. If they start on the false premise, everything afterwards may make sense to you, but it can't, because the premise to start with is completely and totally inaccurate. It's a lie.
18: Right.
0: And that's what I got out of this little quote. We're just going to play this part here where it's obviously the premise of how he starts out is completely wrong. Here we go.
19: Right. If somebody fell asleep in 1896 and woke up today in 2026, they would simply say the only difference is now Negroes have a TV show and we wear nice suits.
0: Mm-hmm. I don't have to go any further, because that's the part.
18: Yeah.
0: That's that we talk about. That's the part right there that is inaccurate.
18: Yeah.
0: It's not true.
18: Exactly.
0: That nothing has changed
18: right.
0: since 1896 in this country.
18: Oh my gosh.
0: Except aesthetically.
18: It's changed since 1996.
0: Yeah, exactly. I mean, it's such an incredibly big lie.
18: Yeah.
0: And that's where the left is at this point. Everything is a lie.
18: Right. Yeah.
0: You know, a boy can be a girl.
18: Right.
0: No, they can't. That's a lie.
18: There's no difference. 1896, 2026. Right. No difference.
0: No difference.
18: Just the clothing and that little television thing. Right. If they woke up in 2026, they'd say, dude, are you still watching television? Why aren't you streaming? I mean, it's just so stupid. To try and build your premise, nothing has changed. You could say, all right, fundamental values But then you have to include the left, which, of course, he's not going to do.
20: No.
18: You can say the Constitution remains for the time being. And, you could point out some things that are still in place. We're still basically located in the same place, as far as I know. I know the Earth, turns, rotates. But as far as I know, we're not shifting that much in terms of the United States itself. There are things that haven't changed.
21: Well,
18: but it's...
21: Yeah, go ahead.
18: It's unbelievable how much has changed since 2016. I don't even have to go back to 1996. Go back to 2016. 10 years. If somebody's been in a coma for 10 years and they woke up, dude, what happened? And seriously, he's president? I mean, it's one of those things, because think about that. And he ran as a Republican? Because
21: who?
18: Trump.
21: Oh, okay.
18: I didn't. If you think about the entire landscape of the left and everything that's changed. Trump, before he decided to run, he was a darling of the left. He was... He was a celebrity,
21: right? But
18: everybody adored him.
21: Yeah, I just want to focus on the racism part of it, though.
18: Well,
21: that's part
18: of the culture that I'm getting to, is that you think about everything where he's the bigot, and where does the bigotry actually lie?
21: The bigotry lies in the left. That's the point right there.
18: And they have been open about it, to the point of, if you go back to 2016, the anti-Semitism that they proudly put on full display today,
21: yep,
18: was nowhere near what it is on the left back in 2016.
21: And this is, again, the frustration I have with Republicans. Republicans should never be on the defensive about racism, ever. The Republicans should never be on the defensive about sexism, ever.
18: Right.
21: Or misogyny, ever. Because it's owned by the Democratic Party. Owned.
18: Yep.
21: And, when you have Bakari Sellers says, nothing for blacks has changed since 1896. Basically, right. Jim Crow still exists and everything else. It is such an incredible lie. But they keep promoting it and then look and say, Republicans are the reason why the premise is a lie. But you're still as bad off as you were in 1896 with Jim Crow.
18: Yeah.
21: Which we all know. And remember, at that point, lynching was still taking place. And nothing has changed at all. They are still attempting to promote that you are a victim who cannot make it because things are as bad. Now, apparently you can wear a suit.
18: Mm-hmm.
21: And you can be on TV. But besides that, nothing has changed. Such an incredibly big lie to promote victimization when it is the Democratic Party, the Democrats, over and over and over again, over the last 40 years especially, that have promoted identity politics, judging people by groups and not individuals. That is the basis of racism in our society. Everybody knows it. Every Democrat listening right now knows that's the basis of racism. You judge people by groups and not as individuals. And they own it. And so when you see the identity politics, which, how do we know that the Democrats do it? Because the Democrats talk about it and they talk about what a problem it is. And remember, Stacey Abrams says identity politics works for us. And it's just that, to me, is the most frustrating thing. And as we all know now with feminism, liberal feminism is gone. Liberal feminism was completely and totally defeated by liberal feminists.
18: Yeah.
21: who said no. We welcome male genitalia in the locker room. Men should compete against women. Why? Because that man says that he is a woman, and therefore, what the man says goes, because the man says so. And what? Liberal feminism just got bowled right over by liberal feminist women.
18: Well, again, you don't have to go back to 1896. Go back 10 years. And what you see is what has been in play for the longest time. But now they're putting it on full display. The hatred and bigotry of the left.
21: They're
18: proud of it. They're proud of it. Yeah. And they call the other side the bigots. Trump is Hitler. He's the one siding with Israel. The guy with the Nazi tattoo. We don't discuss that now.
21: Yeah. We accept that.
18: We've moved on from that.
21: Give the Nazi a break. But my favorite, as we talked about last week, was it's because his Nazism is justified because he was angry and upset.
18: Yeah.
21: So Democrats seem to be accepting angry Nazis, and they seem to be, you know, they haven't specifically said this, but since they talked about, you know, being actually talking about the justifying the Nazism and the Nazi tattoo through anger, we asked the question, are they okay with happy Nazis? Even though I really haven't met too many happy Nazis.
18: No. No.
21: Normally, happiness is not a characteristic that goes along with Nazis.
18: Right.
21: Since you're blaming everybody else for the problems you have in life.
18: Yes.
21: But yeah, it's just, it's amazing. I just, you shake your head, and I wish the Republicans would absolutely wake up and understand the political enemy that they have and what they're willing to do. And at times, it's as if they just don't get it. Because the big picture is they are still, they believe, successfully gaining traction by calling Republicans racist when they own racism, they own misogyny, and they own sexism. They have institutionalized it. Remember, we heard in the summer of 2020 that racism is systemic. It is. It's institutionalized and systemic.
18: Mm-hmm.
21: But the place where it's institutionalized and systemic is in the Democratic Party.
18: Yep. And it's, and the more we, the more the time goes on, the more they come out and defend their own bigotry.
21: I know.
18: Plattner's just one example, one recent example. This is who they are.
21: When you had Dershowitz last week, Dershowitz. And again, it's because of my age where I remember Dershowitz, where if you're a little bit younger, you may not remember Dershowitz back in the 80s and 90s. He was as anti-Republican as you could possibly imagine.
18: Mm-hmm.
21: And when Dershowitz, Alan Dershowitz, is out there saying, they're calling Trump a Nazi. Mm-hmm. He's the one that is backing and saving Israel. He's pro-Jewish. He's pro-Israel. He can't be the Nazi. He's the opposite of a Nazi.
18: Yeah.
21: But to hear Dershowitz say it.
18: Yeah,
21: I'm just like, where's the rest of the Republican Party? Why aren't they pounding on this? Why? Where is this? You know, the sit down, the meeting where they say, look, guys, we need to promote this. Does the RNC, do they ever sit down and say, look, let's take all these things that we have, all these things. And I mean, bring the president in there. Guys, this is what our message has to be. We all agree with these things, right?
18: Right. Yeah.
21: Because there are certain things that all Republicans agree with.
18: Well, all right, you know, because
21: 99% agree with. I wondered, I'll get in trouble.
18: I've been wondering in recent days with all the redistricting and trying to basically gain some seats. I thought, well, to what extent does that work if you're not on the proper message?
21: Yeah.
18: If you gain advantage with redistricting, with a few seats and a few states, that means nothing if you're not on the proper message. If you cannot put out as a party, by the way, I've seen them do it on their own, individuals in the party. I've seen them do it on their own. But there has to be a collective effort.
21: You know, you make a great point because this was made, but you need to pound on it over and over again. There was the one case in Tennessee where the one Democrat, they're saying this is racism, racism. They're like, well, how? The incumbent is a white man and the challenger is a Republican black woman. That can't be racism. Yes, it can. Why? Because all blacks must think alike. And if you don't think alike.
18: Right.
21: Warnock, I think, was saying the same thing.
18: Identity politics.
21: He was talking about a, you know, they're trying that the Republicans are trying to find a, you know, permission structure for young black men or, you know, blacks to vote for them. As if blacks don't have a mind on their own, of their own, to do critical thinking.
18: Right, right.
21: The what do they call it? The soft bigotry that exists in the Democratic Party that
18: right.
21: blacks are stupid and can't make their own decisions.
18: Right. That's very much it's alive the, yep. in the Democratic Party.
21: We are Red Eye Radio.
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21: We are on our radio. He's Eric Carlin. I'm Gary McNamara. I can't play the audio because there's too many F-words in it, but on Bill Maher's drinking podcast,
10: yes,
21: he had Fetterman on, right. And they were talking about just how, and these are two Democrats, talking about how whack the Democratic Party is, you know, the racism that they throw out in order to defend communism. They talk about Plattner, where Plattner said, I'm a communist. And, you know, Bill Maher talking about the assistant to Mondani, who's a communist, says yeah. She's a communist,
10: right?
21: And talks about how home ownership is racist.
10: Yeah.
21: And Bill Maher goes, in a country where 20 million blacks own homes. And he just goes, it's bat soup. He didn't say that, but It was worse. Bat soup crazy.
10: Yes.
21: He goes, and these are two Democrats,
10: right?
21: Two loyal Democrats that are talking about the insanity of the Democratic Party.
10: Right.

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6: Hoping the ceasefire holds. I'm Ted Lindner, Fox News. That ceasefire with Iran on life support, according to President Trump. Fox's Jared Halpern with more.
7: A weeks-old ceasefire between the U.S. and Iran is as fragile as it's ever been.
8: It's unbelievably weak.
7: President Trump telling me after reviewing a counterproposal from Iran to end the conflict, the truce is on life support.
8: Massive life support, where the doctor walks in and says, sir, your loved one has approximately a 1% chance of living.
7: The president accuses Iran of backing away from an offer for the U.S. to take control of highly enriched uranium buried deep under rubble after Operation Midnight Hammer targeted nuclear facilities last year. At the White House, Jared Halpern, Fox News.
6: The 18 Americans on the hantavirus-exposed cruise ship have now been flown to the University of Nebraska Medical Center to be assessed and monitored during a quarantine period. Fox's Jonathan Seri with more.
9: One passenger who tested positive and later negative for hantavirus before returning to the U.S. was placed in the Nebraska Biocontainment Unit as a precaution. Another individual experiencing symptoms despite testing negative was transferred to a biocontainment facility at Emory University in Atlanta. A close travel companion with no symptoms also went to Emory for monitoring, while 15 lower-risk passengers quarantined at Nebraska Medical Center in Moore, hotel-like accommodations separate from the biocontainment unit.
10: And today, health authorities in Maryland announced that they're monitoring two residents who were not on the cruise ship, but may have had exposure to one of the cruise ship passengers who got off earlier and was on a flight with them abroad.
6: And President Trump said Monday he'll suspend the federal gas tax in an effort to lower soaring gas prices due to the closure of the Strait of Hormuz. 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
13: School enrollment problem. I'm Mark Mayfield from the WBAP 24/7 News Center. Enrollment in Texas public schools has fallen by tens of thousands of students over just a couple of years. WBAP's Cameron Fairchild reports.
14: A new report by the nonpartisan policy group Texas 2036 reveals Texas public schools lost more than 76,000 students over the past two school years. It's the second largest single-year decline in modern state history, excluding the COVID-19 pandemic. 81% of the decrease is driven by a decline in Hispanic student enrollment. Cameron Fairchild, WBAP News.
13: DFW is gearing up to host the most World Cup games anywhere. Mike Traina fills us in.
15: The Dallas Cowboys were hopeful the World Cup final would end up in Arlington. When that didn't happen, they settled for the consolation prize of hosting more matches than any of the 16 venues in the event co-hosted by the U.S., Canada, and Mexico. There are nine matches at the retractable roof venue with the giant video board hanging over the field in suburban Arlington, capped by a semifinal on July 14th. The first match is set with Japan taking on the Netherlands on June 14th. World Cup heavyweights Argentina and England both have matches at Dallas Stadium. Mike Traina, WBAP News.
13: Weather sunny across the Metroplex today with a high in the mid-80s. It's 64 in Dallas and 62 in Fort Worth. 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
20: A Better Life with Dr. Sanjay Gupta.
21: For years, scientists have been studying the association between depression and dementia. As you might expect, the relationship is complicated. But there's this new study out of the UK which found it's not just broad strokes. There are six symptoms of depression that are especially correlated with dementia risk years later. Number one, losing confidence in yourself. Two, not being able to face up to your problems. Three, not feeling warmth or affection from other people. Four, feeling nervous and anxious all the time. Five, not being satisfied with the way tasks are carried out. And finally, six, difficulty concentrating. What we could be seeing here is the impact of people becoming less social, or that certain changes in the brain lead to both depression and dementia. But dementia takes longer to manifest. If you notice these symptoms, talk to your doctor about it. I'm Dr. Sanjay Gupta, helping you live a better life.
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4: Tuesday, May 12th, 2026. I'm Dave Anthony. The hantavirus outbreak on a cruise ship now has some passengers quarantined in the U.S.
5: We're not going to have significant human-human transmission. It's not going to involve people outside this original group to any degree. There may be a few more secondary infections because of human-to-human transmission, but this is not COVID.
6: I'm Jessica Rosenthal. The Democratic Party's leader in the House says they will fight on with plans to get more congressional seats in Virginia and in other states after a recent court ruling knocked back efforts to gain districts ahead of midterms.
7: The fact that we're fighting over this so hard and so extended in so many places speaks to the polarization in our politics.
8: And I'm Joe Concha. I've got the final word on the Fox News Rundown.
4: From being quarantined at sea to now being isolated on land in the U.S., 18 Americans evacuated from a hantavirus-stricken cruise ship are under close observation at special facilities, like the University of Nebraska Medical Center. One who tested positive is in a biocontainment unit there. As for the 15 others in Omaha,
9: they are doing well, actually. They are, currently do not have any symptoms and have a good appetite, although they're very tired, understandably, but it's been a really long journey for these folks.
4: That's Dr. Angela Hewlett. Two others, a couple, are at Emory University in Atlanta. One was showing mild symptoms and put in a biocontainment unit there. And since they had such close contact, the other is under close monitoring. President Trump says,
10: it seems like it is not easy to spread. In fact, it's in certain ways very hard to spread.
4: But the outbreak did kill three passengers on the ship before the last ones on board finally got off at a Canary Islands port over the weekend.
5: Well, it's obviously much different than the COVID pandemic. First and foremost, when COVID pandemic started, we didn't know anything about COVID.
4: Dr. Robert Redfield is an infectious disease expert, former director of the Centers for Disease Control and Prevention during COVID times in the first Trump administration.
5: We hadn't really experienced it as a virus in humans, and so there was just a total unknown. Whereas the hantavirus has been with us for a long time. We had probably one of the biggest outbreaks was in the Korean War. The U.S. military had significant problems with the hantavirus that we knew as Korean hemorrhagic fever. Again, this is a virus as a class that usually goes rodent to human. There is one exception, which is the Andes variant, which is the variant that we're dealing with on this cruise ship. It's a hantavirus that's in Argentina and Chile in particular. It has been an outbreak in Argentina since last summer. There's been over 100 cases in Argentina since last summer, and it's actually picked up since after the first of the year. And it gets into the urine and the feces, which is where the virus is, and it can infect humans if they're contaminated with infected material.
4: Okay. Now, is it like if I'm sweeping up in the garage or something like that, is it getting the air? Is that how it goes?
5: Yeah, this is what happened in the Korean War. What happened was we brought helicopters in, and the helicopters would come in and let the troops off, but with the propellers going, they'd aerosolize all the soil.
4: Wow.
5: And then the troops would breathe in infected material, and that's how they got infected. You can also get infected from contaminated material that you get on your hands, and then you put in your mouth or your nose or your eyes.
4: But as far as person to person, is it through shaking hands? Is it through the air?
5: Probably aerosolized, but also potentially contaminated surfaces. But again, person to person, very rare. In this current outbreak, we know the index cases, the husband and wife that both died, they most likely obviously got infected in Argentina. They were, you know, bird watching. One of the challenges when you watch birds, if you want to see a lot of birds, you can go to dumps.
4: Oh, you know, okay.
5: And then at dumps, there's this other thing called rodents. That's probably the epidemiology of how they got infected. Clearly, there's evidence, though, unfortunately, of human-to-human transmission in this outbreak, because one of the real significant infections occurred among the doctor that was taking care of these patients on the ship. One of the problems in figuring it all out, and I'm sure the epidemiologists are really trying to put down some tracks on this, is the incubation period from infection to when you would develop symptoms for hantaviruses in general is about, can be up to 8 weeks. It turns out for the Andes variant that we're dealing with here, it's usually about 6 weeks, with peak infections within 2 to 3 weeks.
1: Okay, so this we may get more infection as the days go forward.
5: That's right, particularly if there was significant human-to-human transmission on the ship. We may still not be surprised to see, you see a case, and it doesn't mean that it's an ongoing outbreak. It could be that these infections occurred weeks ago.
1: I want to talk about somebody who got sick. I want you to hear about Jennifer Benaviat. She was on Fox and Friends on Monday morning. She's a hantavirus survivor. She got it back in 2010. Let's listen to what her symptoms were like when she got it first.
2: So I was so tired and exhausted. And then I began to, I have a lot of vomiting and nausea and muscle weakness and like cramping really bad.
1: And then she says it got worse. She was on a ventilator. Her heart stopped 3 separate times. She finally did recover. But then, even years later, she says this.
2: I do have some brain fog, and I do have a lot of muscle weakness and tingling in my extremities. But for the most part, I am okay. I relearned everything. My motor functions are all back, so I'm pretty much okay.
1: Is this a typical case of hantavirus or no?
5: The general presentation of hantavirus is extremely nonspecific. Like you said, it's fever, muscle aches and pains.
1: That's like the flu, COVID, right?
5: Like the flu, like COVID. And this is one of the challenges, as you see, is the health authorities are tracking some of these patients that got off the plane in St. Helena and flew home on commercial airlines. There's that whole group that's tracked in California, Arizona, Texas, Georgia, New Jersey, because you can have just flu-like symptoms, a cold, and, you know, you don't know the difference. The difference is if you go into the next phase, which we call the Hanta pulmonary syndrome phase, that sounds like what this young lady eventually went into and developed severe pulmonary disease. And you can go into respiratory failure requiring a ventilator. There's no really known intervention other than supportive care.
1: Okay.
5: And at that time, it's a flip of the coin. Anywhere from 30 to 50% of people that go into the will die. And she was fortunate enough to recover.
1: And with hantavirus, there's no medicine, right? There's nothing that kills the virus.
5: No medicine that we have right now. Obviously, you know, I'm a big advocate that we need to accelerate the development of antivirals so that we can have different medications for different diseases like COVID.

0: airline industry. A lot of people lost their jobs. We were losing a lot of people. They were dying on these cruise lines, and they were not prepared to deal with it, the COVID pandemic. But this virus that we're talking about here, very difficult virus to have significant transmission on a cruise ship.
1: Okay, all right.
0: You mentioned the Diamond Princess, and it was a very important ship that taught us a lot, because at the time, WHO had stated definitively that there was no human-to-human transmission and there was no asymptomatic
1: effect. Right, at the early of COVID, that's what we thought.
0: And so the Japanese invited CDC in to help them on the Diamond Princess. And we went in, and I took the position that let's just test everybody on the ship. And lo and behold, we found out that over half the people on the ship were infected.
1: Which was a surprise, I'm sure.
0: It was beyond a surprise. And of the ones that were infected, most of them had no symptoms. So immediately I knew that our public health response for COVID was incorrect.
1: The Hanta virus is not like this that we know of, right? Asymptomatic?
0: We've known it for we've known these class of viruses for over 70 years. So it's not like they're new to us. I will say that the Andes variant is newer. I think there's an advantage in going wider. Now, what harm is there to test everybody to see? Now, if that asymptomatic individual is infected, then you have to, in my view, you have to test everybody independent of symptoms. I suspect, and I've dealt with hantaviruses over my 50-year career in human infections, and I'd say that it's very likely that it's going to hold up, that if you have a hantavirus infection, you're going to be symptomatic.
1: People don't want to go through this again. It was just 6 years ago. COVID was just going crazy and we were shut down and all that. Nobody wants to go through that again. This is not COVID, right? What we're dealing with here.
0: It's not COVID. We're not going to have significant human-human transmission. It's not going to involve people outside this original group to any degree. There may be a few more secondary infections because of human-to-human transmission, but this is not COVID. And in these early outbreaks, I think it's better to prove definitively that there's no asymptomatic transmission by evaluating people and showing there's no asymptomatic. I remember in the Diamond Princess, one of the things that was really interesting, when we looked at the Diamond Princess and found out who was infected, I had people that were infected on deck 1, deck 2, deck 3, deck 4, deck 5, deck 6, all in the same room. And then the next room over, nobody. And the next room over, nobody, nobody. And then the next room over, every room in that thing, deck 1, 2, 3, 4, 5, 6, all infected.
1: All in the same column.
0: All in the same column. All up and down the ship.
1: Why?
0: That was a good question. So we figured it out. Turns out, in those ships, the way the toilets were connected is that when you flush the toilet on the first floor, you aerosolize the toilets all the way down that line.
1: Ah, that sounds gross, by the way.
0: Yeah, but you know, if you had a virus, which COVID was in the feces, I mean, wastewater was a good way that we started monitoring it, you know, to see where it was by measuring wastewater in universities and stuff like that. So what they were doing is every time they flushed the toilet, they were aerosolizing it in the rooms up and down. Isn't that crazy?
1: Oh my! So all right. So again, this is not that.
0: Not that.
1: All right.
0: Not that. I suspect there's a real possibility that we won't see any more infections, or there may still be a couple more, only because I told you there's that 6 week, 8 week incubation period.
1: Dr. Robert Redfield, former director of the Centers for Disease Control and Prevention back in the first Trump administration, and an infectious disease specialist for decades. Great to have you on the show again. Thanks, doctor.
0: Thanks again.
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7: 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Researchers are excited about a new low-cost blood test that can screen for cancer and liver disease. The test works by analyzing DNA cells that are naturally shed from every organ. 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They don't just disappear. Their DNA goes into the bloodstream. This genetic material carries signals that reflect what's happening in the body. A study analyzed blood samples from more than 1,000 people, including patients with liver, lung, ovarian, and stomach cancers. Others had liver diseases like hepatitis B, hepatitis C, alcohol-related liver disease, and fatty liver disease. Researchers found the test detected about 63% of cancers across all stages and about 55% of early-stage cancers, though they caution that larger trials are needed. 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I'm Lisa Brady, Fox News.
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8: On July 27th, 1976, after months of legal wrangling, former Beatle John Lennon finally won residency in the U.S.
9: Well, it's great to be legal again. 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Good.
10: You want
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11: What does it mean to you after 5 years of struggling to become a permanent resident to get that green card?
9: Well, it was a very slow, long struggle, so it's not like, you know, it suddenly ends. 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And I can go visit the relatives and come back with safety now with the green card. How do you feel?
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0: look at what's happening from the Fox News Rundown.
1: Good morning. It's Tuesday, May 12th, 2026. I'm Ted Lindner. This is the Fox News Rundown. President Trump declaring the ceasefire between the U.S. and Iran is on life support after rejecting the latest Iranian peace proposal. Fox's Ashley Webster has more from Tel Aviv.
2: The president himself has been holding high-level security meetings in the Situation Room at the White House, basically to discuss the next steps on Iran. We are told that all options are on the table, including the resumption of military strikes. With that in mind, Iran's parliamentary speaker taking exception on social media, saying, quote, there's no alternative but to accept the rights of the Iranian people. Any other approach will be completely inconclusive. Nothing but one failure after another. The longer they drag their feet, the more American taxpayers will pay for it.
1: The president floating a proposal to suspend the gas tax on Monday as drivers face rising gas prices and the Strait of Hormuz remains closed. President Trump traveling to China to meet with President Xi Jinping amidst a fragile ceasefire in the Middle East. Fox's Kevin Cork with more on that.
3: President Trump expected to be joined by top American business leaders when he heads to Beijing, which, according to the White House, underscores the broad focus of the upcoming trip. Among the CEOs joining the president, Apple's Tim Cook, as well as leaders from BlackRock, Boeing, Citi, Goldman Sachs, and the one and only Elon Musk. But of course, looming large over this high-stakes meeting will be the conflict with Iran, specifically shipping in the Strait of Hormuz, because, as you probably know, China is the leading importer of cheap Iranian oil.
1: The Treasury Department has extended sanctions to 12 new entities accused of transporting Iranian oil to China as the U.S. seeks to increase economic pressure on Iran's energy sector. Passengers aboard that cruise ship at the center of the Hanta virus outbreak have returned to the U.S. to be medically quarantined. Fox's Christina Coleman has more.
4: 18 Americans arrived at the University of Nebraska Medical Center for evaluations, and one of those passengers who tested positive and later negative for hantavirus before returning to the U.S. has been placed in a Nebraska biocontainment unit as a precaution. Another person who was experiencing symptoms, even though they tested negative, was taken to a biocontainment facility at Emory University in Atlanta. Observation is expected to last 42 days, the maximum incubation period for the strain of hantavirus outbreak on that cruise ship.
1: Hantavirus has no known cure and a high mortality rate, though CDC officials have stated the disease poses a much lower risk to the public than COVID-19 did at the height of the pandemic. I'm Ted Lindner. This is the Fox News Rundown.
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7: I'm Gianna Gelosi with your Fox True Crime Minute. New court filings in an Iowa murder case offer a glimpse of the prosecution's evidence in a fatal shooting that shook the real estate industry 15 years ago. 53-year-old Kristen Ramsey was arrested last month for first-degree murder in the April 2011 death of Ashley Auckland. Auckland was working an open house at a model townhouse when she was shot in the face and the chest at close range. Court documents say a woman who was in a neighboring townhome said she heard two loud noises a few seconds apart, then saw Ramsey by the model home's front door before she was seen by her car talking on her phone. The filings show that call was to an employee of the company that owned the development. At the time, Ramsey was a sales manager. After Ramsey drove off erratically, the witness went to the home and found Auckland unresponsive. Two search warrants were executed at Ramsey's home, including one carried out less than a month after the shooting. In both cases, the document says authorities found guns, illegal substances, and posters threatening violence. There's more on the story at FoxNews.com or subscribe to the Fox True Crime Podcast. I'm Gianna Gelosi with your Fox True Crime Minute.
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8: Headline Rewind.
0: 1982. The death of John Belushi.
9: Our paramedics responded to a home in Hollywood Hills. After a short time, had to pronounce the victim dead.
10: I came because I believe that the nuclear arms race has got to end for the sake of the world.
11: To be a part of the group of people that are supportive of what we are about, namely stopping the nuclear arms race.
12: Count number one, not guilty by reason of insanity. A look of wonder came to the faces of John Hinckley's parents. That's the count charging him with attempting to kill the President of the United States.
13: At the conclusion of tonight's game between the Giants and the Packers, all NFL training facilities will be struck.
14: I'm just very happy the patient is doing as well as he's doing right now.
15: Very obvious these steps were tampered with. It was not an accidental thing. It was not a product defect. It was willful and wanton.
8: News as it happened then, news as it happens now.
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16: Take a pause.
17: After Easter is usually a time when some people who got rabbits for the holiday are bunny dumping. People may release rabbits outdoors or surrender them to rescues, but rescues get packed and domestic rabbits can survive in the wild, so maybe you can adopt one or two?
18: You honestly just can't help smiling when you see a bunny hopping around.
17: Heather Keister of the Avalon Micro Sanctuary in Portland, Oregon says they're great pets, but adopters need to know.
18: They have as much personality as your dog or your cat, and they also have needs that are different from but very similar to the level of care a dog would need.
17: They've got to have some time to adjust to a new home and a new human, and that human has to make a commitment.
18: If you think that you want to bring a bunny into your home, consider whether or not you're willing to be the bunny's main caregiver for their lifetime, which can be about 10 years.
17: Hop on over to rabbit.org for lots of information. Take pause. Till NATO, Fox News.
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19: Democratic nominee and 42nd President of the United States, Bill Clinton, addressed the Democratic Convention in 1992 at Madison Square Garden in New York City.
20: Let it be our cause that we give this child a country that is coming together, not coming apart. A country of boundless hopes and endless dreams. A country that once again lifts its people and inspires the world. Let that be our cause, our commitment, and our new covenant. My fellow Americans, I end tonight where it all began for me. I still believe in a place called hope. God bless you, and God bless America.
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1: I'm Elizabeth MacDonald, and this is the Fox Business Report.
2: The major averages kicking off the new trading week higher, with the NASDAQ and S&P 500 notching fresh record closes despite renewed worries over stalled U.S.-Iran talks and rising oil prices. Tech was the best performer, with chip stocks leading the charge, and shares of AI darling NVIDIA rose 3% and logged its third record close of the year. The Dow up 95 points, the NASDAQ higher by 27, S&P 500 up 14. Investors will get a look at the inflationary effects of the Iranian war this morning with the release of April's Consumer Price Index. Economists expect that consumer prices spiked 3.7% year over year, which was more than in March. Anton Schutz of Mendon Capital Advisors says,
3: oil is really creating challenges out there for everybody. It's creating challenges for the consumer, transportation. We need to get the price of oil down.
2: That's your Fox Business Report. I'm Hillary Barsky, invested in you.
0: This is the Fox News Rundown.
4: On Friday, Virginia's state Supreme Court found state lawmakers violated procedure when they placed a constitutional redistricting amendment on the ballot. Voters passed the new map that would have given Democrats all but one House seat.
5: I was very disappointed in the Virginia Supreme Court overturning an election.
4: California Democratic Congressman Ro Khanna told Fox News he's also concerned with last week's Supreme Court ruling that found Louisiana's effort to have a second black majority district violated the Equal Protection Clause.
5: This isn't about winning the House. We're going to win back the House anyway. This is about reversing some of the progress we made in the civil rights movement.
4: Monday, Virginia Democrats asked the U.S. Supreme Court to intervene. House Minority Leader Hakeem Jeffries wrote in a letter to Democratic colleagues Monday that their effort to forcefully push back against the Republican redistricting scheme will not slow down, that they are just getting started. The House Democratic Caucus is planning to meet Thursday. While Democrats say the redistricting war started in Texas last year, not everyone agrees, including Republican State Representative John Stevens in Tennessee, where lawmakers voted last week to eliminate their sole Democrat seat.
6: I believe this really started in New York. If you remember, there were three Republicans who won. Unexpectedly, New York immediately redistricted to take them out of office, and that kind of set the stage for Texas to take action.
4: The New York Times reports there was a call among top-level Virginia Democrats, along with Jeffries, over the weekend, in which they discussed a number of ideas, including having Virginia lawmakers vote to lower the retirement age for Virginia's Supreme Court justices.
7: The Democrats are desperate. I'm not certain they've got any good options in the short run.
4: Fox News contributor and former deputy chief of staff to President George W. Bush, Karl Rove.
7: Because the court held by a 4-3 majority that they had failed to abide by the state laws, which require them to raise this issue in two consecutive sessions. So they're stuck for now. I don't think anything happens for the 2026 elections, but we might expect Virginia to move before the 2028.
4: It sounds like, though, this plan, according to the New York Times, there was a call with several Democrats. They discussed the possibility of invalidating the constitutional amendment that created the state's independent redistricting commission, as well as lowering the retirement age of judges to somewhere like in their mid-50s so that they could oust the current Supreme Court? Do you think they'd actually go through with all of this?
7: Well, if they do, they're going to face a severe reaction from the voters of the Commonwealth. Remember, they spent 60-some-odd million dollars. They had the support of the governor, the General Assembly, the state Senate. The Democrats were confident they were going to get this thing through, and they won it by, like, you know, less than 2 points in a state that is, you know, purple. So I don't, you know, they may try some of this stuff, but I think it would be rejected by the voters, and they'd face some real consequences if they tried to do that.
4: Yeah, do you think it's more likely, to your earlier point, that they'd just scrap that idea, maybe, and especially if they don't have the support of Governor Spanberger, which I don't know if they do yet, and just, like you said, stick with a plan for 2028 to just do the procedure in a more proper manner?
7: I think so. I think that's what they're likely to do. And they've got the numbers in the House of Delegates and the state Senate to get that done. But, this whole measure has been set off by Texas, which did a mid-decade redistricting, and every state has jumped through hoops. The two that did the most jumping, however, were California and Virginia. Virginia got caught by the Supreme Court. California, which had a, quote, fair redistricting panel established by constitutional amendment, they didn't care whether it was in the Constitution or not. They just went around it.
4: What do you make of some Republicans saying that it didn't really start in Texas, that it started before that with Democrats' efforts, for example, in New York?
7: Well, it's clear that I mean, look, both parties have been using in recent decades the power of their legislative majorities to draw lines in their states that are favorable to that party, whether it's New York, whether it's dominated, the legislature is dominated by Democrats after the 2020 census and the 2021 reapportionment. They created a favorable map. And same in Texas, where they created a favorable map. The Democrats found it so unfavorable in Texas that they left the state in order to try and block the passage of that bill. So this has been going on for a while. And yes, there are states that have historically redistricted to the disadvantage of the Republicans. California was one. New York is another. Massachusetts, Connecticut, Illinois. Illinois is probably one of the most egregious. What they presided over, I mean, there are districts that literally look like a salamander. This has been done historically by each party to the other party. And so Republicans are correct. They can point back and say, well, you did this in New York and New Jersey and Connecticut and California and Washington State and Illinois and Massachusetts. But, you know, it's been going on for a long, long time.
4: You know, Democrats have had quite a few wins over the last year, right? They flipped some red state House seats in Texas and Georgia. They just won a special election in this bellwether seat in Michigan. The House Minority Leader and DCCC Chair Susan DelBene, they've sounded very confident at every turn about midterms. And I'm just wondering, does this reaction about Virginia mean they're not as confident as they sound? Or are they just looking at the map and saying, even if we win and flip the House, which is expected, we don't want it to be close? What is this effort about?
7: Well, look, we're a bitterly divided country, and the Congress is the lines are written in such a way that there are a relatively small number of districts. If you take all of the seats that are up for grabs, that either lean Democrat, lean Republican, or are toss-ups, if the Democrats took every one of them, it would be smaller than the victory that they had in 2018. And so historically, at least in the last nearly 100 years, there have only been three occasions when the president's party gained seats in the House of Representatives in a midterm election. In each of those instances, the president was enormously popular. The president's approval rating today is in the low 40s. So it's likely that the Democrats are going to take the House. It would take an extraordinary action for it to be a Republican victory. On the other hand, though, it could be that they end up with as modest a margin, you know, 5 or 10 seats as the Republicans have had over the last several years. And that ain't fun. Well, that is not fun at all for the Speaker of the House, regardless of what party he's from.
4: Yeah. The House Minority Leader Hakeem Jeffries said after the Virginia ruling, aside from this apparent plan to work on Virginia itself, they will now focus on other states, including New York. He wrote, this is just the beginning. Across the nation, we will sue, we will redraw, and we will win. You touched on this, but how much is left for Democrats to redraw? I think we're looking at like Colorado, Illinois.
7: Look, this is bravado. They've held the primaries in Illinois. What are they going to do, run the primaries again?
4: Well, what about for 2028? Maybe the focus is for the next time?
7: We could probably expect that. Let's look. Once unleashed, you know, it's hard to put that genie back in the bottle, to mix metaphors. So, yeah, the Democrats are likely where they have the ability to do it. And provided that they're not, you know, absolutely, sort of exhausted after this year's election, we can expect them to try and do this next year. You bet.
4: Without Virginia's gerrymander, Republicans have, it appears, depending on how this all will end up breaking down, 8 to 10 additional seats, right? 3 to 5 in Texas, 0 to 2 in Ohio, 4 in Florida, 1 in Tennessee, 1 in North Carolina, potentially 1 in Missouri, though that's being challenged. And Democrats have that 5 in California and 1 in Utah that stems from a court ruling. You've seen a lot over the years. How confusing and messy is all of this, given all the things you've seen?
7: It will be enormously messy because you've suddenly got a lot of members, Republicans in California, Democrats in Florida, who are running in districts that are not the districts that they've represented in some instances for years and years and years. So this is a, you got to go raise the money. You got to go build the organization. You got to go introduce yourself to voters. You got to, you got to campaign in a place that you have, may have never campaigned before. So, yeah, it's problematic for both parties. And you're right that the Republicans could be as many as 8 to 10 seats advantage. I'm not certain. I think it's more likely to be closer to 8 than it is to 10. But the fact that we're fighting over this so hard and so extended in so many places speaks to the polarization in our politics and how likely it is that the outcome of this election, the party that gains control is likely to have a relatively modest margin given historic standards.
4: And Carl, how impactful do you think the Supreme Court's Calais decision out of Louisiana will end up being here? We know Tennessee's already moved to add a GOP seat. Louisiana will likely redraw their map to get rid of at least one of those two democratically held seats. The Supreme Court says Alabama can move forward with a new map, but their primary is next week. And we don't yet know if South Carolina will successfully dismantle James Clyburn's seat yet. So where do you think all this lands?
7: Louisiana, that's the seat that was drawn to create a majority-minority seat, is horrendous. It literally goes across three quarters of the state, and at some points looks like it's about as wide as a road, and is an abomination. On the other hand, the James Clyburn seat in South Carolina is relatively compact and concise, and as Trey Gowdy pointed out on Sunday night, if the Republicans want to carve up South Carolina in a different way, it's going to take like cutting up the upcountry, which has historically been Greenville and Spartanburg have historically been in one congressional district. But if you want to carve up the Clyburn seat, you got to basically split them apart and reach down to pick up more Democratic precincts in the Clyburn seat. So we run the risk, like if Memphis is now split up in three districts. Mm-hmm. And what that's going to do is it's going to make three Republicans in place of two Republicans and one Democrat, but each of those Republican seats is going to be a little bit more problematic to win in a swing election year.
4: Yeah. Carl, finally, before I let you go, the president says he would like to suspend the gas tax, given how high prices are right now. I think he'd need Congress to do that. But there are a number of Senate Democrats on board with this idea. Do you think this happens? And if it does, does everyone get to claim credit and it's not a clear political win for either party?
7: I think that's right. And it doesn't turn out to be much of a win. Remember, it's 18.4 cents per gallon of gas. So if you're paying, $3.50 or $4 a gallon for gas, you're going to see a little bit of price decrease, but not a lot. And it's going to cause havoc on, the gas tax is what funds road construction and road maintenance. And how are you going to replace those funds? Are you going to replace them by drawing on income taxes or adding to the deficit? We'll see how this fares. It's one of the things that politicians do when gas prices go up. They talk about suspending gas taxes, but there's, it ain't a free lunch.
4: And then we're not going to want those taxes to go back in place ever. Carl Rove, thank you so much for joining us. Appreciate you.
7: You bet. Thanks so much for having me.
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15: This is House Call for Health. Los Angeles County recently reporting a record typhus outbreak with high hospitalization rates, and it's from flea-borne cases. The county health officer says flea-borne typhus can cause serious illness, but that it is preventable with simple steps. Health experts urging preventative measures to treat pets for fleas and to clear things that can attract wildlife to help stop the spread so that rodents and other animals stay away from homes and workplaces. Symptoms usually appear after 1 to 2 weeks of exposure and can include headache, fever, body aches, and a characteristic rash. The Centers for Disease Control and Prevention says treatment for most people is antibiotics, which are more effective when given quickly after symptoms start. They don't believe there's any chronic infection related to typhus, but it can be fatal in rare cases. For more health news, go to foxnewshealth.com. 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
18: 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To show any kind of vulnerability and security to me was not macho. 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So our communication was horrible.
19: We mourn our Israel friends, victims of this brutal assault. The Olympic flag and the flags of all the world fly at half mast. The greater and the more important the Olympic Games become, the more they are open to commercial, political, and now criminal pressure.
16: News as it happened. 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
20: Fox News, I'm Deborah Valentine. President Trump says Iran has reneged its agreement to end uranium enrichment, delaying a deal to end the war. Fox's Alexandria Hoff reports.
21: Additional Iranian demands reportedly include reparations from the U.S. and the formal recognition of Iran's authority over the Strait of Hormuz.
20: The president says he's considering resuming military operations against Iran if an agreement is not reached soon. Israel's passed a law that would allow the death penalty for Palestinians involved in the October 7th attacks.
22: Hamas-led fighters killed over 1,200 people, mostly civilians. Another 251 were kidnapped and held in Gaza.
20: Fox's Jonathan Savage. No group claiming responsibility after a bomb attached to a rickshaw detonated, killing at least 9 people and injuring dozens of others, according to Pakistani police. 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

0: is the Fox News Rundown. 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
1: We'll begin in the NBA. What a night for the Cleveland Cavaliers, back into their series with the Pistons. Game four goes to Cleveland 112-103. Series now tied at two games apiece. Meanwhile, on the ice, the Avalanche now up 3-1 in their series against the Wild. Colorado wins game four, 5-2. Baseball finals. Mariners over the Astros 3-1. Diamondbacks beat the Rangers 1-0. Rays 8, Blue Jays 5. Orioles send the Yankees to a fourth consecutive loss, 3-2 the final in favor of Baltimore. And the Guardians beat the Angels, final score 7-2. That's sports on the Fox News Rundown. Jay Berman, Fox News.
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3: Nah, something smells fishy here. You can run that by somebody else. Here he goes on further. Let's see more from Darren Peterson. When I committed to Kansas, I told Coach Sal, I'm going to do whatever I can. I'm going to try to help you get a championship. There, okay. Blah, blah, blah, blah, blah, blah, blah. I'm going to be out there for my teammates and for you guys. So I tried to hold up my hand, trying to be out. No, you didn't. See, this is the world we live in. Children, entitled children, can say as opposed to do. I'm going to be out there, but he wasn't. I told him I'm going to win a championship. He did. Everybody wants to talk. Nobody wants to actually do. And then when it goes south, oh, it's Creed. Oh, no, I'm a competitor. Oh, no, I really. No, shut up. You did it. You had a chance to, and you did. So now, as I said, it is excuse making season.
4: For Outkicks, don't at me. I'm Dan Dockich, and this is Fox News Rundown.
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5: Temperatures being 30 degrees above average.
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7: Joe Concha.
0: What's on your mind?
8: So let's get this straight. AOC has bigger ambitions than the U.S. presidency? What bigger ambition possibly even exists? I mean, is there Queen of the Galaxy, some sort of position there that needs to be filled instead? I think it's safe to say that this is not a person that anyone can possibly take seriously if they ever did. This is the same person, Alexandria Ocasio-Cortez, that said that the world would end in 2031 if we didn't spend trillions on fighting climate change. At last check, the bucket list doesn't need to be checked off quite that quickly, quite so soon. Yeah. Also, this is the same person that says billionaires didn't earn being, you know, billionaires in an interview recently. Very interesting. And the same person that says, oh, by the way, I'm a champion of the working class, all while flying on private jets to her fight the oligarchy rallies. She has become a character of herself, AOC has, and she's not answered anything resembling a tough question in years. Something that would absolutely happen if she ran for president. I just don't think that's ever going to happen because she would have to, you know, earn that. I'm Joe Concha.
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25: On the ones.
27: Well, we've got some overnight construction. It's going to slow you down a little bit. It's eastbound north of 820 as you approach Highway 26. And then that ramp that you would take to continue eastbound on 183 through the mid-cities is blocked off due to that road work. That's got traffic backed up maybe 3 or 4 minutes back to roof snow. We had some earlier road work on I-20 eastbound near Anglin, moving over toward the East Loop. They've gotten that picked up, and actually both directions of I-20, east and westbound, in good shape right now between 287 and the Forest Hill area. No big issues right now to get your way if you're traveling in Dallas County. Our next update within 10 minutes for WBAP's first traffic on the ones. I'm Michael Scott.
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30: Good morning from the WBAP On-Time Experts 24-7 Weather Center. A couple of nice days coming up. Sunny and mild with a high of 83 this afternoon. Winds out of the southeast, just 5 to 10 miles an hour. Fair and mild overnight, low about 62. We'll be sunny and warmer with a high of 88 tomorrow. Mostly sunny, breezy, and 91 on Thursday. By Friday, we'll start to get a little more humid with a high of 91. Saturday up to 89. Sunday, probably close to 90. And over the weekend, there could be a few isolated overnight thunderstorms, but that'd be about it. Right now, we're showing 57 degrees in Fort Worth and 59 in Dallas. I'm meteorologist Brad Barton.
26: News brought to you by Visionary Wellness and Imaging. The ceasefire with Iran is on life support, the president says. Fox's Jared Halpern has more from the White House.
31: A weeks-old ceasefire between the U.S. and Iran is as fragile as it's ever been.
32: It's unbelievably weak.
31: President Trump telling me after reviewing a counterproposal from Iran to end the conflict, the truce is on life support.
32: Massive life support, where the doctor walks in and says, sir, your loved one has approximately a 1% chance of living.
31: The president accuses Iran of backing away from an offer for the U.S. to take control of highly enriched uranium buried deep under rubble after Operation Midnight Hammer targeted nuclear facilities last year. At the White House, Jared Halpern, Fox News.
26: Investigators believe a body found near railroad tracks in Bexar County is related to six dead people found in a Union Pacific rail car 150 miles away in Laredo. Bexar County Sheriff Javier Salazar says all the victims seem to have been illegal aliens smuggled into the United States.
0: 120, 150 degrees inside these things cannot be opened from the inside. They're basically airtight, watertight. They cannot be opened from the inside. So the fact that a sensor hit from here indicates someone opened that from outside. Our belief at this point is that it was most likely smugglers, coyotes, that opened it from the outside.
26: The six victims found in the boxcar are believed to have died from heat stroke. Texas Rangers and Homeland Security are investigating. China's preparing to welcome President Trump for a meeting between the leaders of the world's two biggest economies. Fox's Jonathan Savage looks ahead.
1: A Chinese government spokesman is promising an in-depth exchange of views when President Trump meets his counterpart Xi Jinping. There's no doubt that one of the topics will be Iran. China, a major purchaser of Iranian oil, has seen crude oil imports fall 20% year on year as a result of the conflict. It's called for a complete cessation of hostilities. But the multi-day visit will have room for other issues too. The White House is inviting the CEOs of Tesla and Apple on the trip, which it's hoped will see multiple business deals signed. Jonathan Savage, Fox News.
26: 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Gold prices dropped in Asian trading this morning as investors continue to monitor the fragile ceasefire in the U.S.-Iran conflict. Spot gold down 0.7% to $47.03 an ounce. Gold futures slipped 0.4% to $47.11. I'm Monty Cook. 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
26: Former Dallas Cowboys quarterback Craig Morton passed away over the weekend. Morton was drafted by the Cowboys in 1965. He started Super Bowl V, throwing the first ever touchdown pass for the Boys in a Super Bowl. He would be traded to the Giants in 1974, would also go on to play for the Broncos. Morton ended his career with nearly 28,000 passing yards, but has never been elected to the NFL Hall of Fame. Craig Morton was 83. Also in Cowboys news, while the official NFL schedule doesn't come out until Thursday, we do know Dallas season opener will be against the division rival New York Giants on September the 13th in the first Sunday night football game of the season. You can see that one on NBC. The Texas Rangers dropped their first of a three-game series against the Arizona Diamondbacks last night at Globe Life Field. One zip the final there. Jacob Junis tagged with his first loss after scheduled starter Nathan Eovaldi was scratched because of some tightness in his left side. The Rangers now 19-22. Game two against the Diamondbacks tonight. First pitch at 7:05. And the Dallas Wings have sold out their home opener against the Atlanta Dream tonight at College Park Center in Arlington. The Wings coming off a 107-104 win against the Indiana Fever to start the season 1-0. The tip-off tonight at 7 p.m. That's a look at sports. I'm Monty Cook.
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2: 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And DFW's most accurate forecast from Chief Meteorologist Brad Barton on the ones.
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4: Well, good morning. Thank you so much for joining us. 5:07 on the Tuesday WBAP Morning News. And among the stories we're following for you, the Frisco Police Department is now out with AI assistance for non-emergency calls to 911.
5: Hello. Thank you for calling the Frisco Police Department. In a few words, tell me what you are calling about and I will connect you with the correct person. Oh,
4: and that's where I would instantly start going, operator, operator, operator, operator.
5: Speak to a representative.
4: All right, but they do say, so this is Frisco PD, they say the AI 911 dispatcher will handle routine inquiries and free up personnel for emergencies. They do want you to know that all 911 calls in Frisco will continue to be answered by trained humans. The department said the changes aim to improve response times for non-emergency matters while maintaining public safety priorities.
26: So you call the AI operator if you want to know what the fastest animal on land is? Is that what you're saying?
6: Yeah, pretty much, yeah.
26: The cheetah. Next.
4: I don't know. I can't imagine... But anyway, AI is everywhere.
6: I would feel bad about this. I lived in an apartment, and I had really, really loud neighbors, and they refused to turn the music down at 3 o'clock in the morning, so I'd always have to call the non-emergency line at the police department in the city in which I was living. Mm-hmm. I'm not going to say which, because I don't want to get anybody in trouble.
4: Sure.
6: But it got to the point where, after a while, I'd call the number, and she'd say... a non-emergency line, and I'd say, hey, Crystal, how you doing?
7: Hi.
6: Hey, Dave. She said, Ernie, what's happening? Hey, I said, hi, the kids. But did he ever, did he make the team? Oh, that's fantastic. By the time we finished our conversation, the police had already shut the people, because she just typed it in while we were talking. We just became good friends.
7: Did you ever call them up and say, hi, Ernie here? Again, I just want to report to you that two people are going to be shot in about 30 minutes.
6: I just want to let you know ahead of time.
7: Let you know ahead of time. You can plan.
6: Exactly. Save a lot of trouble. Uh-huh.
7: Yeah. Well,
4: now you won't be able to chit-chat with your non-emergency friends. I'm so sorry.
6: I don't care for the AI answering any calls, and I run into it all the time, mm-hmm. especially with businesses. You're either going to get sent overseas or you're going to get AI, and AI never can hear, I'm sorry, I didn't get that. Yeah. Could you type that again? Could you say that again? I didn't get that. And we're going on for 10 minutes, and if I talked to a person, we'd have been done with a phone call. Yes. I'd have been on with my life. I could have gotten a promotion at work. I would have moved on.
4: Here's something even creepier. I read an article yesterday that there is a company that's a tech AI company. They're teaming up with call centers, like one of the major companies, to, let's say you have a call center operator in India with a thick accent. Mm-hmm. It runs through AI now so that he sounds normal.
6: Sounds okay?
4: Okay.
6: Okay.
4: So, you know,
6: by the way, nobody's listening to us in India right now, but I would offer this advice if I were going to sit, if I were going to give a speech to the call center.
7: Okay, hear it out. Here it is.
6: I would say this.
7: Uh-huh.
6: Nobody believes with that thick accent you have that your real name is Roger Miller.
7: Exactly.
4: That's right.
6: Just take that under advisement. Yeah, you know, it. At least use Patel.
4: Mm-hmm.
6: You know, that we could buy.
4: Yeah, we're not buying it.
7: Thank you. Call again.
6: Yeah.
4: Yeah, that whole thing has gotten out of control. Supposedly, they're supposed to be doing onshore call taking now.
6: I hope they are.
4: The administration came out and said, we're nipping this in the bud, but not soon enough.
6: Yeah, it's gotten to be a real pain in the butt just trying to get somebody on the other end of the phone. And I don't like giving my personal information to somebody overseas.
4: I know it.
6: I mean, where the dark web originated.
4: Exactly. Where all the scams originated. Yeah. Where all the prank calls and all of the scams involving give me your, you know, number, so pay in gift cards or whatever the case may be. And I told you about my horrifying experience one time where the Chase person in India that I called, Chase Bank, and then so I'm talking to a woman, heavily accented woman in India. She had to confirm something on my Amex. So on a three-way call, I have these two ladies. They can't understand each other. They're talking in choppy English, and I'm having to give all of my social, all the credit card numbers, and it was so uncomfortable.
7: Anne's over on the couch when I get like that. She goes, just hang up. Call back. Just hang.
6: See if you can get
7: somebody
6: else.
7: Sitting there going, this is golden entertainment. Mm-hmm. If I had two of them trying to talk to each other, I'd listen to that all day.
6: Yeah,
8: hey, give me some popcorn and a beer, will you?
7: Exactly.
4: I just could not believe my ears. Yeah. I couldn't believe it. It's like the rooster. The time it was a rooster, cock-a-doodle-doodle in the background.
6: Is Frisco doing this because they're trying to save money?
4: Well, I mean, it could be, like it said, you know, to free up and personnel for actual emergencies, because you know my son, Donald's a 911 dispatcher. They get a lot of weird calls, a lot of no way, shape, or form an emergency, but they'll call.
7: And I would think that of all places here in North Texas, I would guess Frisco has an abundance of money.
6: I would think they would too. Yeah,
7: I would think they would have plenty of money to get the job done.
4: Well, so you know, an AI company came along, pitched it, and they said, "Yeah, well, let's try it."
6: Well, let's give it a shot. Mm-hmm. Coming up at 5:17, the five things you need to know. 5:11 now, traffic and weather with Michael Scott.
9: Still on construction as you move from North Richland Hills toward the mid-cities. Eastbound on North Loop 820, that ramp that you would take to continue
10: East on 183, getting into the Mid-City area, is now closed. It's actually been closed overnight. Should have had that picked up 12 minutes ago. We'll watch it closely. It is causing a five-minute delay, not quite back from roof snow. It looks like most of our rest of our construction has been picked up. Still seeing a little bit of a delay on the westbound side of I-20 as you approach Anglin, coming over from the East Loop, so there still might be a lane or two blocked there. We'll confirm that. Still not seeing any real big issues in Dallas County. Northbound Loop 12, Alton Walker is moving well as you approach 30, making your way up toward 183, getting into the Old Texas Stadium site and pass Highway 114. Our next update within 10 minutes with WBAP's first traffic on the ones. I'm Michael Scott.
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30: From the WBAP On-Time Experts 24-7 Weather Center, we're going to be sunny and mild with a high of 83 this afternoon. Winds out of the southeast, 5 to 10 miles an hour. Fair and mild overnight, low about 60 to 64. Tomorrow, sunny and warmer, high near 88. Thursday, southeast winds pick up maybe 20 miles per hour. We'll have a high of 91. By Friday, we'll be a little bit more humid with a high again of 91 degrees. And then Saturday and Sunday, highs anywhere from the upper 90s, upper 80s to lower 90s with a slight chance of overnight thunderstorms during the weekend. Right now, we're showing 56 degrees in Denton, 57 in Fort Worth, and 59 in Dallas. I'm meteorologist Brad Barton.
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14: How did I lose weight? 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
6: A better life with Dr. Sanjay Gupta.
7: The risk of stroke goes up for all of us as we age, but for women, the risk really amplifies after menopause. In fact, one in five women in the United States between the ages of 55 and 75 will have a stroke. But according to a new study carried out by researchers in California, adhering to the Mediterranean diet can significantly lower that risk. One expert said, "We continue to see study after study showing that a predominantly plant-based diet improves all sorts of different outcomes. Now, with this diet in particular, you've seen it lower the risk of certain types of cancer, diabetes, depression, dementia, even gum disease." Now, as a reminder, the Mediterranean diet prioritizes eating vegetables, fruits, beans, olive oil, nuts and fish, and limiting meat and dairy. I'm Dr. Sanjay Gupta, helping you live a better life.
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10: Markley, Van Camp, and Robbins, what a fun show. Tune in today, 11 to 2. These guys will definitely be sharing stories you won't hear anywhere else. Again, 11 to 2, only on WBAP.
11: It's 519, time for five things you need to know.
10: The State Department says the U.S. is not taking part in the U.N.'s review of the Global Compact on Migration. They say U.N. agencies systematically facilitated mass migration into America and Europe, even as citizens of those nations called for restrictions on migration.
11: Ken Paxton suing Netflix, accusing them of illegally collecting and profiting from Texans' personal data, including data from children. The lawsuit claiming Netflix misled consumers for years by presenting itself as an ad-free, kid-friendly alternative to big tech while allegedly building a large-scale data collection and advertising operation.
10: Well, the mayor of a wealthy Southern California city resigning after admitting she secretly acted as an agent for the Chinese government. Former Arcadia Mayor Eileen Wang agreeing to plead guilty to a federal charge of acting as an illegal foreign agent for the People's Republic of China and helping push pro-Beijing propaganda inside the U.S. She could get 10 years in federal prison.
11: The Trump administration expanding access to fertility benefits. The White House moving to make IVF and other fertility treatments more affordable by increasing benefit options and easing regulatory burdens. The employer-sponsored fertility benefits would have a lifetime cap of about $120,000.
10: Well, according to Wallet Hub, Atlanta earning the top spot as the best city for young professionals to start a career. Rankings included categories like monthly starting salary and the number of available jobs. Orlando, Austin, and Tampa followed Atlanta on that list. Dallas coming in 12th. Worst place? New York City.
11: Doggone it.
10: Get it wrong.
11: That's five things you need to know. Traffic and weather on the ones at 521. Here's Michael Scott.
12: Well, good news if you're traveling out of the North Richland Hills area and

0: Hearst, eastbound, eastbound North Loop 820, right at 183. They're in the process of getting that road work picked up. They're doing the slow-moving truck that moves ahead and picks up all the barrels. So hopefully in the next 5 minutes, all those lanes will be open. You'll be able to take that to get into the mid-cities. We're seeing just a slight delay along westbound I-20. Moving from the East Loop over past Forest Hill. That is leftover construction from the overnight hours. It looks like the right lane is still blocked. It's not a massive delay. Might cost you an extra couple of minutes. Westbound Highway 80 starting to fill in, coming through Mesquite, through that ongoing construction zone. Getting heavy, approaching Beltline, continuing over to 635. Our next update within 10 minutes for WBAP's First Traffic on the Ones. I'm Michael Scott.
1: From the WBAP On-Time Experts 24-7 Weather Center. Some nice weather here over the next two or three days. Sunny and mild with a high of 83 this afternoon. Low tonight, 62. Will be sunny and warmer with a high of 88 tomorrow. Thursday, we'll pick up some south winds with a high of 91 degrees. Friday, we'll pick up some Gulf humidity as well with gusty south winds up to 30 miles per hour. Friday's high, 91. Saturday and Sunday, highs either side of 90. Slight chance of some overnight thunderstorms this weekend. Right now, we're showing 57 degrees in McKinney, 57 in Fort Worth, and 59 in Dallas. I'm meteorologist Brad Barton.
2: Collin County, home to the fast-growing suburbs like Frisco and Plano and Prosper north of Dallas, seeing elevated inventory and declining home values in 2026.
3: Yep.
2: You'll be glad to know that the average home value is now an easily affordable $485,000, down 6% from the year before.
3: That's a big number, though, the 6.1% decrease, especially for Collin County, which was long sought after. But now you're seeing a demographic shift. A lot of people concerned about that. A lot of folks not okay with the traffic when you don't work in these areas. And it's gridlock if you're looking at these new cities, Prosper, Princeton, gosh, you could Salina. Mm-hmm. I don't say new cities. They've obviously been around for a while. But the boom, the expansion that happened so quickly, infrastructure wasn't there to catch up. Schools are barely catching up. And in one North Texas city, Ernie, I read that the Indian population, and that this was in Salina, increased 3,000% in the school district.
2: Really?
3: So they have to shift who they're hiring because they need translators, and they don't all speak that language, and they can't communicate with the parents. And you're talking about Salina, football state champs for I don't know how many years in a row, and now it's demographically changed forever now.
2: Well, maybe they'll win the math championship.
3: Possibly. Yeah, see, possibly.
4: There you go. There you go.
3: Silver lining there.
2: Okay. Well, anyway, so yes, it's still ultra-ly very expensive to live there, even though prices have come down just a little bit. Also, we have the president talking about floating a federal gas tax holiday, talking about knocking the federal gas tax off the price of a gallon of gas for a temporary time. It's only 18 cents a gallon. I don't know if that's going to make a huge difference for anybody.
3: I'll take it.
2: Yeah, well, that's what most people would say. Look, with prices in the $4 range, you know, here in Texas, I'll take an 18 cent drop.
3: Well, and I saw that the president said that, and I thought, well, why doesn't he just do it? Who's he going
2: to
3: ask?
2: I think Congress has to approve it.
3: Okay, and surely they're going to do this, right? I mean,
2: well, I'm sure they probably would, and don't call me Shirley.
4: And stop calling me Shirley.
5: You jumped in before I could do it, and mine. Good for you.
2: So the idea is taking off all the regulatory fees off a gallon of gas. For example, in California, it would drop their gas price by about $2.30 a gallon.
3: It's amazing.
2: So they'd be paying about what we're paying.
3: Mm-hmm.
2: But that's all all California politics out there is why they're paying $6.15 a gallon.
3: Yep.
2: So whenever they and you see their politicians go on these national shows and say it's all Trump's fault because of this and that. No. It's your fault because you voted this stupidity in years ago. It has been way higher than the rest of the country for years now. It has nothing to do with Donald Trump.
3: No.
2: You know, gas was ridiculous when I lived there, but before Donald Trump was ever president.
3: Yeah, and I think they're starting to catch on. A few of the national networks, maybe just one, covered that story. You know how they are. They're not going to out their own people.
2: No.
3: Because they love those policies. But I think there was one. I don't know if it was CBS or whatever it was. So hopefully people are starting to come around and figuring it out over there, and they can maybe vote accordingly.
2: Well, that's a possibility. There's a good chance you'll have a brand new mayor of Los Angeles, somebody who's promoting what seemed to be common sense.
3: Yes.
2: He said, you know, the city is dying, and you keep voting for the people who are killing it.
3: Or are they? Because if you look at voter fraud, I mean, California was the state that up until the last election, or around the last election, they passed a law, Ernie, remember this, making it illegal to show your ID to vote.
2: Yeah.
3: You just go, and then they discovered, you know, Nick Shirley and his team discovered a whole network of people who would go out and get homeless people and druggies signatures and turn them into voters somehow for like $5. I mean, the whole system is absolutely corrupt. So did their people actually vote these freaks in? Maybe not, though.
2: Coming up at 5:37, we're going to play What Year Was It? Brought to you by Advanced Hair Restoration.
3: And straight ahead, Monty Cook has your 5:30 news next.
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10: If you're someone who isn't super active, just thinking about the amount of exercise you're supposed to get every week can feel daunting. 75 minutes of vigorous exercise, 150 minutes of moderate intensity exercise. It's a lot. But I have some good news for you in the form of a recent study out of Norway. Researchers found that for most sedentary people, getting just 5 more minutes of meaningful movement a day had a statistically significant impact on their expected lifespan. So did reducing the amount of time they sat every day by just 30 minutes. That's not to say that this bare minimum is what you should aspire to, but I think it's a good reminder that doing something is always better than doing nothing. The point is, just get started. Work just a little bit more movement into your daily routine, and don't even think of it as exercise. I'm Dr. Sanjay Gupta, helping you live a better life.
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1: On the ones.
3: Well, we mentioned the road construction westbound on I-20 at England as you move into Forest Hill. Had one lane blocked in the process of getting that picked up now, so that should be gone next couple of minutes. That road work eastbound north of I-20 right where it merges in with the eastbound 183 is now clear, so that delay has pretty much unwound. And if you're traveling in Dallas, northbound I-35E at 635 LBJ, reports of lane blockage in the right lane approaching 635 due to road construction. I'm not seeing any delays at all in the area so far, so not affecting the traffic flow. Our next update within 10 minutes for WBAP's first traffic on the ones. I'm Michael Scott.
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2: From the WBAP On-Time Experts 24-7 Weather Center, we're going to be sunny and mild with a high of 83 this afternoon. Winds out of the southeast, 5 to 10 miles an hour, fair and mild overnight, low 60 to 64. Tomorrow, sunny and warmer. Tomorrow's high around 88 degrees. We'll be up to 91 on Thursday. South winds kick in Thursday. Gulf humidity kicks in on Friday with a high of 91. And then we will be looking at maybe some overnight thunderstorms Saturday night, Sunday night. Right now, 57 degrees in Fort Worth, 59 in Dallas. I'm meteorologist Brad Barton.
6: President Trump declaring the ceasefire between the U.S. and Iran is on life support after rejecting the latest Iranian peace proposal. Fox's Ashley Webster has more from Tel Aviv.
7: The president himself has been holding high-level security meetings in the Situation Room at the White House, basically to discuss the next steps on Iran. We are told that all options are on the table, including the resumption of military strikes. With that in mind, Iran's parliamentary speaker taking exception on social media, saying, quote, "There's no alternative but to accept the rights of the Iranian people. Any other approach will be completely inconclusive. Nothing but one failure after another. The longer they drag their feet, the more American taxpayers will pay for it."
6: The president floated a proposal to suspend the gas tax yesterday as drivers face rising gas prices and the Strait of Hormuz remains closed. An arrest has been made in the shooting death of a two-year-old in Dallas. Media partner WFAA's Chris Lawrence with the story.
8: It's been several weeks since a two-year-old boy was shot in the chest in Cedar Crest. Paramedics rushed him to a hospital where he died. Police say Todrick Austin left the scene before officers arrived, but he's in custody now. According to new court documents, Austin left the handgun within reach of the little boy, and he's facing multiple charges, including making a firearm accessible to a child.
6: Passengers aboard a cruise ship at the center of a hantavirus outbreak have returned to the U.S. to be medically quarantined. Fox's Christina Coleman with details.
9: 18 Americans arrived at the University of Nebraska Medical Center for evaluations, and one of those passengers who tested positive and later negative for hantavirus before returning to the U.S. has been placed in a Nebraska biocontainment unit as a precaution. Another person who was experiencing symptoms, even though they tested negative, was taken to a biocontainment facility at Emory University in Atlanta. Observation is expected to last 42 days, the maximum incubation period for the strain of hantavirus outbreak on that cruise ship.
6: Hantavirus has no known cure and a high mortality rate, though CDC officials have stated the disease poses much lower risk to the public than COVID-19 did at the height of the pandemic. Your money news brought to you by NetWorthRadio.com. Oil prices up again this morning as President Trump says the ceasefire is on life support, adding to fears of a long-term closure of the Strait of Hormuz. Brent crude rose 3% to $107.35 a barrel. West Texas Intermediate gained more than 3% to $101.42. I'm Monty Cook. 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
6: Sad news as former Dallas Cowboys quarterback Craig Morton passed away over the weekend. Morton was drafted by the Cowboys in 1965 and started in Super Bowl V, throwing the first ever touchdown pass for the Boys in a Super Bowl. He'd be traded to the Giants in 1974, but also go on to play for the Broncos. Morton ended his career with nearly 28,000 passing yards, but he's never been elected to the NFL Hall of Fame. Craig Morton was 83. Also in Cowboys news, while the official NFL schedule doesn't come out until Thursday, we do know that Dallas' season opener will be against division rival New York Giants September 13th in the first Sunday night football game of the season. You can see that one on NBC. Texas Rangers dropped their first of a three-game series against the Arizona Diamondbacks last night at Globe Life Field, 1-0 the final. Jacob Junis tagged with his first loss after scheduled starter Nathan Eovaldi was scratched because of some tightness in his left side. Rangers are now 19-22. Game two against the Diamondbacks tonight, first pitch at 7:05. And the Dallas Wings have sold out their home opener against the Atlanta Dream tonight at College Park Center in Arlington. Wings coming off of a 107-104 win against the Indiana Fever to start the season 1-0. Tip-off tonight at 7 p.m. That's a look at sports. I'm Monty Cook.
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1: 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And DFW's most accurate forecast from Chief Meteorologist Brad Barton on the ones.
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10: Among our top stories, apparently there is bipartisan support on Capitol Hill for the release of the UFO files. Both Democrats and Republicans saying this transparency is something we've needed for years.
11: It's a waste of time.
12: I thought they already did that, though.
10: Well, they released some last week, and right. They have more to come.
11: Wasn't it 67 files they released?
12: Something like that, but they're going to do it like once a week or something like that. But
11: okay.
12: That, I thought, was already a done deal.
10: Yeah, well, it's not over with yet. There are details of Apollo 17 transcripts. While walking on the moon, they noticed that they were being observed and things like this.
11: Really?
10: That were classified for years.
6: You know who they were being observed by, don't you?
11: Who was it?
10: Aliens.
11: Okay, yeah. Monty, thank you very much.
10: I was thinking there. Senator Kirsten Gillibrand of New York, Democrat, said that transparency is the only path to truth. I'm encouraged that the administration has finally heard my call and the call of millions of Americans to begin unsealing these files. I don't think she made the call in the previous administration.
11: Oh, my gosh.
12: I was going to say, what about the previous administration?
11: Yeah. You got to have, she just, let's give her credit then.
10: Yeah.
11: But why not? Yeah, Kirsten Gillibrand.
10: It's a left-handed slap, but there
11: good
10: you
11: for
10: go.
11: Her. Yeah. She discovered all of this.
10: Yep. Thank goodness we got her on our side
11: great.
10: Out there. Let's play What Year Was It, brought to you by Advanced Hair Restoration.
12: Yeah, we've got a $25 gift card for Regal Cinemas. Again, $25. You can just go pick your movie. All right, and we'll take caller 5 right now, 800-288-9227. That's the number. Listen to the clues and then tell us, what year was it?
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10: All right, so we have Jan in Grapevine, who's going to be our contestant today, and we have three choices for you, Jan: 1975, 76, and 77. Hal has chosen to mentor you through this very dark period.
11: Hey, Jan.
0: Hello. Good morning.
11: How you doing? We're going to be in Grapevine Friday. You'll need to come see us when everything opens up. You can't come see us until 8 o'clock, but we're going to be there in Grapevine.
6: So you can, but you got to sneak in.
11: Well, you got to, yeah. Oh. Okay, Jan, now I've thought about this a lot. Thought about this a lot, the Kentucky Club Fire, which I thought was a bar drink until about 2 weeks ago.
6: No, it is.
11: No, it's not.
10: No,
11: okay, it's not. The human fly. I wonder if a human fly would land on food.
10: That's a good question.
6: Land on something.
11: It'd land on something. Yeah, exactly. Smokey and the Bandit, Richard Pryor, but the one that tipped me off is Hotel California. And I thought it was earlier than all of our choices we have. So I'm going to say 1975.
12: 75. Yeah. All right, Hal is going with 1975. Jan, are you going to go with Hal, or are you going to go on your own?
0: I think Hal's right today.
11: All right. I've never had anybody say that to me before. That's
12: amazing.
11: Wow.
12: Okay, Jan, we're going to find out if you're a winner now. Here we go.
14: A fire in Kentucky, the human fly arrested, Smokey and the Bandit at the movies, Richard Pryor on TV, and the Eagles at number one. The year? 1977.
11: Oh,
12: oh
11: man.
12: Jan.
0: Sorry,
11: Jan.
0: Oh, no.
11: Jan, I'm so sorry. I know, I just knew the Hotel California thing. That Eagles album was earlier than that, but obviously I didn't know.
12: We're going to play again, though, at 8:37, Jan, so try again.
11: I believe the guitar riff in that between Joe Walsh and Don Felder, I believe, that was just voted in maybe the top five guitar solos.
6: Should be.
12: Oh, wow.
6: It is awesome.
11: And I was going to ask Monty about it, too. Yeah,
6: it's so good.
11: I totally agree with it. Yeah. Okay. That's all I have.
12: Thank you, Hal.
11: Thank you. I'm going home now.
6: All right.
12: Well, don't.
10: Coming up...
11: Didn't mean to throw you off.
10: I'm traffic and weather. Here it is.
3: Eastbound north through Bay 20, right at Highway 26, making your way over toward the East Loop, and where the East Loop and North Loop come together. Still a bit slow from that earlier construction, trying to get all those barrels moved out of the way. But otherwise, Tarrant County is actually in pretty good shape right now. We mentioned westbound 635 starting to fill in a little bit now, right at 75. That continues over to Preston. Pretty normal for this time of morning. No issues in the downtown Dallas area. Traffic is slowing down northbound on I-35E, crossing over the Trinity River Bridge, moving up toward Woodall Rogers. Our next update within 10 minutes with WBAP's First Traffic on the Ones. I'm Michael Scott.
2: From the WBAP On-Time Experts 24-7 Weather Center, sunny and mild with high near 83 this afternoon. Beautiful day. Fair and mild overnight, low about 63. Will be sunny and warmer with a high of 88 tomorrow. We get into the lower 90s Thursday and Friday with a slow increase in south winds and Gulf moisture. And then Saturday and Sunday, windy, warm, and more humid. Both days are going to be around 90 degrees. Could be some isolated thunderstorms, mainly at night through the weekend. Right now, it's 57 degrees in Fort Worth and 59 in Dallas. I'm meteorologist Brad Barton.
20: 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Hear why the government should butt out on the James Show at 2:05. A few prominent climate scientists are questioning the global warming narrative in the face of failed predictions. Find out if the great climate hoax is dying off at 3:35. And Dallas officials are considering a homeless tax on this terrible idea at 4:05. That's coming up today, 2 to 5. On the James Show with me, James Parker, on your Texas voice for common sense. 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
8: If you're someone who isn't super active, just thinking about the amount of exercise you're supposed to get every week can feel daunting. 75 minutes of vigorous exercise, 150 minutes of moderate intensity exercise. It's a lot. But I have some good news for you in the form of a recent study out of Norway. Researchers found that for most sedentary people, getting just 5 more minutes of meaningful movement a day had a statistically significant impact on their expected lifespan. So did reducing the amount of time they sat every day by just 30 minutes. That's not to say that this bare minimum is what you should aspire to, but I think it's a good reminder that doing something is always better than doing nothing. The point is, just get started. Work just a little bit more movement into your daily routine, and don't even think of it as exercise. I'm Dr. Sanjay Gupta, helping you live a better life.
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2: Mark Lee Van Camp and Robbins, what a fun show. 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
3: All right, now I love this kind of stuff, and I may be the only one in the room that does. We have some outer space news. NASA's twin Voyager spacecraft that were launched in 1977.
4: Yes.
3: They're still out there. And they are so far from Earth right now that it takes a full day to send a signal to the spacecraft and a day to come back. It's a light day away.
4: Wow.
3: So it's a long way out there.
4: It's kind of like getting somebody to clean this room in here.
3: It can't be done.
4: Yeah. It takes a full day to get the message to them.
3: Can't be done.
5: Uh-uh. And the only thing going through the computer of that out there... Did I leave the iron on?
4: Yes, exactly. Much. Uh-huh.
2: So it's Voyager 1 and Voyager 2.
4: Two, yes.
2: So they were both running on nuclear power.
3: They were, but
2: I didn't know that.
3: The battery has decayed to the point where they're only generating enough power to kind of keep it going and do a couple of experiments, but it's lasted about 40 years longer than they thought it would last. Mm-hmm. And apparently this is back when they built things well. Not like today where they just, you know, you build something, your TV breaks, you go get a new TV. That's as opposed it. To calling the repairman. Well, bottom line is that the batteries, the decay is becoming such that they're worried that they're not going to be able to keep the heater on. And it's kind of cold out there.
4: Yeah.
3: So they're not sure that the thing's going to survive for that much longer. They're down to about 200 watts where they started with about 500.
2: I wonder if we've gotten anything useful from them. Have we gotten anything
3: useful?
2: Like earth-shattering, groundbreaking?
4: I would think.
3: Well, I think Voyager is who discovered discovered the fact that there are rings around the Jovian planets, and they discovered pictures of Pluto and what's that?
4: What's a Jovian planet?
3: Gas. It's a gas planet as opposed to a terrestrial planet.
4: Listen to the big on. Wow,
2: big, a bit big of a space nerd, on Ernie. But it's okay. Yeah. It's okay.
4: A Jovian planet.
2: Yeah. All right.
4: Why didn't you just say gassy planet?
3: Because I knew there would be a joke that would follow.
2: Yeah, that's
5: right.
2: Smart.
5: So again, we ask, why didn't you just say a gassy planet?
4: A gassy.
3: Oh my God, Saturn tooted. I know what to do here.
4: Okay, I'm sorry.
2: Oh, please continue.
4: I'll leave you alone.
3: Okay. Why don't we go ahead and do this then? Michael Scott has traffic and weather on the ones.
6: Looks like a new problem moving into downtown Dallas. Westbound on I-30 at Haskell. Broken down vehicle in the right lane. It's going to back things up about 6 minutes so far, starting back at Ferguson. Eastbound Northview Bay 20. They're still trying to get a couple of barrels out of the way as you continue on that ramp to go eastbound 183 in the mid-cities. As a result, you've got a little bit of sluggish traffic. A couple of minutes maybe starting back at Holiday Lane. No real big issues right now to get in your way if you're traveling in Collin or Denton County. Our next update within 10 minutes for WBAP's First Traffic on the Ones. I'm Michael Scott.
7: From the WBAP On-Time Experts 24-7 Weather Center, sunny and mild, 83 today, 62 tonight, and 88 for the high tomorrow. Slow increase in south winds and humidity on Thursday and Friday, and a very slight chance of isolated overnight thunderstorms this weekend. Right now, 57 degrees in Fort Worth, 59 in Dallas. I'm meteorologist Brad Barton.
0: In case you missed it.
3: Now, Hal, you mentioned this yesterday, and of course, naturally, I ran out and found it yesterday afternoon.
4: What is
3: for
4: it?
3: For you, this is the NFL ref. One of the great calls of all time.
4: Without a doubt.
3: Yeah.
8: Foul. I'll pick this up. On number 99 of the defense, after he tackled the quarterback, he's giving them business down there at the 15-yard penalty. Giving them a business.
7: Giving him the business.
3: He's giving him the business down there.
4: Giving him the business. Yeah. Greatest call ever.
3: It really was. All right, so now let's jump over here. Now we have a lady who goes to buy Costco blueberry bagels.
2: Oh, the blueberry bagel at Costco thing. That and really blew up.
4: They're good, yeah.
2: Oh,
4: yeah.
3: And they taste good if you like a blueberry bagel. However, there's one thing missing in them.
9: This dietitian is not buying these blueberry bagels, and I'm going to show you why. So I picked up the blueberry bagel bag, and I look at the label, and it says simulated blueberry bagels. And I was like, simulated? That's weird. Luckily, the ingredients list is listed right below, so let's read through them. Flour, water, sugar. I'm okay. I'm even okay with the sugar. Okay, next is simulated blueberries. In brackets, sugar, corn syrup, corn cereal, corn starch, palm, I think it was all of palm oil, artificial flavor, brilliant blue FCF, Allura red, and there's no blueberries in this bagel.
2: No blueberries.
4: How can they sell that? Well, they can't sell that as a blueberry bagel.
3: Flavored.
2: Blueberry flavored.
3: Yeah, they use...
4: That's how they sell it?
3: Mm-hmm. If you go to the ice cream freezer at the store, you'll see frozen dairy treat.
4: Mm-hmm.
3: They can't say ice cream because it's not cream.
2: There's nothing.
3: So before you buy it, make sure you're seeing ice cream on there because otherwise you're getting...
4: It's
3: Frankenstein.
4: Guar gum.
2: It is. It is. And you can set it out. It doesn't melt. You can try to set it on fire. I mean, like, what are we doing?
3: Mom, why are you burning the ice cream? I'm just curious.
7: Fill potholes in your
4: Yeah, no kidding.
3: Yeah. So you got to read the labels carefully. All right. Now here, by the way, I was going to buy some Parmesan cheese for some spaghetti.
4: Sure. Oh, yeah. You got to have that.
3: Read the label on even fresh grated Parmesan cheese.
4: What does it say?
2: What?
3: There's crap in it. It's not just, it should say Parmesan cheese.
7: Well, there is cornstarch in it just to keep it from clumping together.
2: Well, you have to get your own block and then just shred it at the house.
3: Yeah, that's the way to do it.
2: Yep.
7: It's only $18 a pound.
2: It's delicious.
3: Now, this lady is mad because everything requires a subscription and she didn't buy the subscription for her printer.
10: I just tried to print something for my printer that I own. My printer that I own with ink that I bought, purchased, and paper. And I can't print without a subscription plan. The concept of having to have a subscription plan to print in your own home from the printer that you own that already has ink and paper in it, they remotely shut off my printer until I paid $7.50 to print in my own home.
3: Wow.
10: To print on my printer that I own in my home.
4: I've been there and done that.
2: Seriously?
4: Oh, yes. It's it's an HP printer. It's online, and they can tell when you're needing ink. Uh-huh. And so it's like $6 a month, and I dropped it. You'll never run out of ink because they can tell that you, and they'll send it to you.
2: Wow.
3: I see.
7: Yeah, they do that here, too.
4: Yeah, they do it here?
7: Yeah, these copy machines self-report when they're getting low on ink or something like that.
2: Interesting.
3: I'm not sure I want a printer that's going to turn itself in.
2: Nobody wants that.
4: It depends on how lazy you are, and I'm just at the top of the list.
2: Well.
4: So, you know, this way, because, you know, you want to print something out, whether it's taxes, whatever, and then all of a sudden, you're out of ink.
2: Yeah, that's annoying.
4: Well, it won't happen if you do this.
7: I have a way of telling on my copier. Things start getting really light.
4: Light, yes, yes.
3: That. See, mine will stop printing and say you need a new toner cartridge. But if you go in and dial certain codes in on the printer, it'll print out the rest of the toner cartridge. There's still plenty of toner in there. They're just trying to go get you to buy something new.
4: Is that right?
3: Yeah. It's a real pain in the butt. Printing is a real pain in the rear.
4: Well, where are you putting your printer?
3: A little personal there, Hal.
4: Yes, sorry.
3: I didn't want to get into this. Hey, coming up,
4: I'd put it on the desk.
3: Coming up at 6:07, a possible gas tax holiday.
2: And straight ahead, Monty Cook with your 6 o'clock news next.
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12: A better life with Dr. Sanjay Gupta.
13: For years, scientists have been studying the association between depression and dementia. As you might expect, the relationship is complicated. But there's this new study out of the UK which found it's not just broad strokes. There are 6 symptoms of depression that are especially correlated with dementia risk years later. Number 1, losing confidence in yourself. 2, not being able to face up to your problems. 3, not feeling warmth or affection from other people. 4, feeling nervous and anxious all the time. 5, not being satisfied with the way tasks are carried out. And finally, 6, difficulty concentrating. What we could be seeing here is the impact of people becoming less social, or that certain changes in the brain lead to both depression and dementia. But dementia takes longer to manifest. If you notice these symptoms, talk to your doctor about it. I'm Dr. Sanjay Gupta, helping you live a better life.
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0: How did I lose weight? And I did lean right here. I did. I love this stuff. Listen, Brickhouse Nutrition been with me for a long time. 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
3: Tensions are high in the Middle East as a fragile ceasefire reaches its breaking point. I'm Monty Cook from the WBAP 24-Hour Breaking News Center.
1: ClassicChevrolet.com, WBAP's first traffic and weather.
2: On the ones.
4: Well, we had a stalled vehicle on I-30 westbound moving into downtown Dallas right at Haskell. Was in a lane. They have now moved that over to the right shoulder, so it's not really adding to the delay anymore. Coming over from Ferguson, the rest of Dallas County is in pretty good shape. Northbound I-35E moving out of Oak Cliff into downtown Dallas is going to bog down around Colorado Boulevard before you get onto the Trinity River Bridge, and that continues up toward Oaklawn. Coming up from Woodall Rogers, no problems in Tarrant County right now, although eastbound 183 is starting to get a bit heavy from the northeast mall area moving over to Central Drive. Our next update coming up within 10 minutes with WBAP's first traffic on the ones. I'm Michael Scott.
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7: From the WBAP on-time experts 24-7 Weather Center, sunny and mild with a high of 83 this afternoon. Winds out of the southeast 5 to 10. Fair and mild overnight, low near 63. Will be sunny and warmer tomorrow with a high of 88. Windy and warmer Thursday and Friday. Highs both days, Thursday and Friday, in the lower 90s. Then we're looking at a slight chance of overnight thunderstorms this weekend. Right now we're showing 57 degrees in Fort Worth, 57 in McKinney, and 59 in Dallas. I'm meteorologist Brad Barton.
3: News brought to you by Silver Creek Materials. Tensions escalate in the Middle East as peace talks between the U.S. and Iran continue, as President Trump says the ongoing ceasefire is on life support. On Fox's The Ingram Angle, Pennsylvania Republican Senator Dave McCormick says Iran must adhere to at least one major demand in order for a deal to be reached.
8: Until they give up the nuclear weapons and any path to a nuclear weapon, I don't think there's going to be a deal.
3: President Trump calling Iran's latest proposal unacceptable and says rising oil and gas prices are a small price to pay for peace as a blockade on the Strait of Hormuz continues. Republican lawmakers in Georgia escalating an investigation into Stacey Abrams' Oliver voter outreach organization. Fox's Ted Linder with more.
9: Lawmakers have issued subpoenas as they probe what officials call the largest campaign finance violation in state history. Stacey Abrams and two former New Georgia project leaders are ordered to testify Friday before a Georgia Senate committee examining illegal spending tied to the 2018 election cycle. The group admitted to 16 campaign finance violations earlier this year and agreed to pay a $300,000 fine before shutting down in 2025. Abrams, who lost the Georgia governor's race in 2018 to Republican Brian Kemp, is calling the hearing partisan and politically motivated, but says she plans to comply. Ted Lindner, Fox News.
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3: 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Stock futures slipped this morning ahead of today's release of the Consumer Price Index reading for April. Dow futures 55 points lower, while those on the S&P 500 down by 25 points. Contracts on the tech-heavy NASDAQ dropped nearly 200 points in early trading. I'm Monty Cook. 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
11: Rangers bats can't figure out Michael Soroka. Texas falls to Arizona 1-0. Skip Schumacher says lineup made it too easy for the opposing starter.
12: Credit to Soroka, but we just couldn't really get anything going on the offensive side in the air. A lot of ground balls to the pole side, which that falls into their game plan. That's who he is. Really good sinker. We just couldn't get underneath it.
11: Series continues tonight at 7:05. NBA postseason, Donovan Mitchell ties an NBA playoff record with 39 second-half points. The Cavaliers take down the Pistons 112-103. That series now tied at 2 with Game 5 tomorrow in Detroit. In the NHL playoffs, Avalanche defeat the Wild 5-2 and take a 3-1 series lead. NHL teams up 3-1 in a best-of-seven win the series 90% of the time. Game 5 tomorrow night. I'm Ryan Baldwin on WBAP from 96.7 and 13.10 The Ticket.
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2: News updates from Monty Cook. Dependable traffic with Julie D. Hardy. And DFW's most accurate forecast from Chief Meteorologist Brad Barton on the ones.
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7: Well, among our top stories, the ceasefire between Iran and the U.S., not fully broken down yet, but it's under serious pressure. Recent statements from the president and Iranian officials say that they're still pretty far apart. Although this came out yesterday, the Iranians said that our nuclear material is buried so deep, even we can't get to it. We don't even know if anybody could get to it. So I don't know if that's true or
14: not. Well, they're lying.
7: Well, they probably
14: are. Yes.
15: You can't trust them.
7: No, you can't. You can't trust anything they say. They're going to have to be taken out.
15: All right, closer to home, residents packed the Red Oak City Council chambers last night as city leaders consider whether to approve rezoning a proposed 800-acre site for a data center. Data center.
14: You Dater? Said Dater.
15: I said Dater. I know I
14: You
15: did.
14: Said Dater.
7: She served taters last night.
14: And I'm telling you, from now on, we talk Dater centers here.
16: You got any French fried Dater?
15: Stop it.
14: Don't forget data centers.
15: I'm so sorry. But anyway, nearby homeowners are not happy. So 800 acres, I popped it into the AI just to see how big that is. How many football fields could fit in 800 acres? Just to give you an example of how much land this is going to eat up.
7: I think it's a buttload.
15: 606 football fields.
7: Okay,
15: that's how big this site is. It's proposed by Compass Data Centers. It's going to rezone agricultural land for industrial use.
14: How does it know that? How does it? Somebody has to approve that.
15: Well, that's what they were talking about at the city council. It was a packed chamber. People came out. City council voted to approve the data center just before midnight last night. But hours before that meeting start, residents gathered outside City Hall. They were carrying signs. They were protesting, saying that, you know, another one of these large-scale data centers would fundamentally change the rural character of the area and negatively impact nearby families. But it looks like it.
14: There's got to be money exchanging hands somewhere.
16: Of course,
15: there is. Exactly, you know, what
14: there
15: I'm
14: has
15: thinking.
14: To be.
15: Exactly, what
16: because
15: I'm
16: it isn't. It isn't about these data centers that have. Cause we have one of our listeners wrote me last night. He's working on building one of these things.
14: Yes, right.
16: It isn't like there's going to be tens of thousands of jobs of people working at the data center after it's built. Now, there are now working on it. Yeah. There are a lot of people working on it, so those jobs are there now. But after it's finished, I don't think that you have a lot of people working these places.
15: There's not. There are not a lot of people. What concerns residents are issues like noise. I'm seeing a lot of independent journalists and just residents, people in various states, not just Texas. Georgia's getting hit. You said Memphis, Tennessee. Yeah.
14: That's Elon Musk. He's building one in Memphis.
15: People are posting videos of, like, listen to this white noise, and all you hear is... And it's in the background of everywhere.
16: Can't they soundproof those buildings?
15: There's light pollution, even at night, you know, and they're talking about air quality. Water usage and electricity are huge,
16: too. Those are the two things I'd be most worried about.
15: Water usage. In fact, there's one in Georgia they're proposing that's going to drain 30 million gallons of water amid drought conditions, and the people there are losing their minds. They're saying, what are we doing? Another packed, you know, city council chambers there. It's happening all over, kind of primarily the South. I don't understand necessarily why.
14: I did.
17: You want to know why they approved it?
14: Sure.
17: Agricultural land is taxed at a far lesser rate than industrial land. Industrial land pays a lot more in property taxes than farmland.
14: Well, but they're going to have to be. I don't understand that, because it won't be farmland anymore. It'll be industrial.
17: That's what I'm
14: land.
17: Saying. That's right. But the city gets a lower tax rate right now on this little over a section of land, 640 acres. Yeah. So if they go to industrial, then tax revenue comes into the city.
15: Now listen to this about Red Oak. They already have 5 data centers in various stages of operation or development, including a Google facility that is already operational. Other projects involve companies including Compass, DataBank, Powerhouse, and Diode Investments.
14: What does it take, 10 days to put one of these places up? I mean, it seems like they're springing up. Oh, you know, they talk about it, it's done in a week.
15: The Red Oak city manager pushed back on many of the concerns raised by residents. This is according to WFAA, said the proposed facility would use newer technology designed to reduce environmental impacts. They're going to utilize the closed-loop cooling system that consumes, what they say, significantly less water.
16: Yeah, it seems like that's what our emailer told me, that they had a different system. It would not affect water at all. And they're also working on something that would provide its own power.
14: Yeah. Okay. Well,
16: it have its own small nuclear plant.
14: Elon Musk is going to put them in space. He's going to use his satellite system to do it.
17: Yeah. Plenty of room up there.
15: Go for it.
14: He's
15: going to
14: put it in space.
15: Take it out. Leave our land alone, man.
14: Yeah.
16: I'm surprised. I guess you want to do it near a city. You want to do it where people who are going to work, they're going to have a place to live. But I mean, we've got all this open space in West Texas where it would be great. Put any, you do anything out there. It's 300 miles of Flintstones backdrop. Just stick anything you want.
18: Grows out there anyway.
16: Yeah. So
15: one resident in Red Oak said their property has dropped over $100,000 in value since the data center was put in. Wow. She said it's hurting people's homes, their retirement. I mean, this is a large scale impact of relatively small communities.
16: Yeah. Yeah.
15: That their city councils are. They're just approving them left and right.
16: Well, small towns, I think small town city councils especially, they're looking for anything that might revitalize or give them more tax money coming in because they don't have a lot to spend.
15: What, at the cost of the people who live there?
16: I don't think they're thinking like that.
17: No, they don't think about that.
14: Do they have to be out in the open air? In other words, all the empty spaces in downtown Dallas, the buildings, they can't put them in a building?
16: I don't know.
15: I don't know why it has to be like massive acreage.
14: Yeah,
15: 800 acres. I don't understand why you can't build, like you said, like a high rise or something.
14: I don't know. I don't know.
16: I wonder, downtown Dallas, there. I think D Magazine had something this month. I think it's 30 to 40% vacancy downtown.
17: It's sad.
16: Yeah. So maybe there's some way to do it. I don't know. There, obviously, this is not the way to do it because you're going to have too many problems. Coming up at 6:17, will dumping the gas tax make any real difference? We're going to talk to Ray Trevino from Pecos Country Energy about that. 6:11, traffic and weather with Michael Scott.
4: Well, we briefly had a wreck on Loop 12 Alton Walker northbound at Shady Grove as you move through Irving. It is gone now. It backed it up a little more than normal back beyond Singleton. If you're traveling northwest Dallas, westbound OBJ at Denton Drive, just before 35E, getting reports of a new wreck that is starting to slow traffic a couple of minutes back beyond Josie. And there's a wreck on 75 southbound at Mid Park coming out of Richardson into North Dallas, blocking multiple lanes. It looks like the HOV plus the two left lanes are blocked, so that backup is growing very quickly. It's already heavy back beyond Spring Valley. Our next update within 10 minutes for WBAP's First Traffic on the Ones. I'm Michael Scott.
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7: From the WBAP On-Time Experts 24-7 Weather Center, a couple of more nice days here. Sunny and mild with a high of 83 this afternoon. Southeast winds 5 to 10. Fair and mild overnight, lows 60 to 64. Tomorrow, sunny and warmer. The high tomorrow up to 88 and then close to 90 on Thursday. Now, Friday and Saturday, humidity will be on the increase. We might see some isolated overnight thunderstorms this weekend. It's 57 degrees right now in Fort Worth, 59 in Dallas. I'm meteorologist Brad Barkin.
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7: Mark Lee, Van Camp, and Robbins. 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
8: President Trump talking about dropping the gas tax. 18 cents a gallon is what the federal gas tax is, 18 and a half cents a gallon. And I wonder if that's going to make a big enough difference that people would really notice. If you're paying $75 to fill up your tank, you have a truck or something like this, or you're buying diesel, I don't know if it's going to make that big of a... I mean, every little bit helps, I'm assuming, for most folks, but I don't know if it's going to make that big of a difference for anybody.
7: I'll go ahead and take it. I'll say yes, please.
8: You want to take it?
7: You know, I gassed up, and it was $45 over the weekend. It's never $45
9: we'll,
7: to gas.
9: We'll discuss it in 30 minutes.
7: Oh!
9: Hal's got gas.
8: Oh, that's right. I wouldn't tell everybody that, Hal.
7: Well, it's a segment. Sorry.
8: Okay, there you go. But anyway, this is the discussion in Washington. Mm-hmm. And, of course, there's criticism of this. Why would you do this? It's not going to make that big of a difference, et cetera, et cetera. But politicians will do this, whether they be Democrat or Republican. If you remember, President Biden started releasing oil from the Strategic Petroleum Reserve, which to me is just absolutely ludicrous that you do something like that. But he did it, too, to try to bring gas prices down.
7: Yes,
8: so it's just one of those issues that politicians feel like they need to address, and it's very, very expensive right now. Gas is very expensive.
7: Well, like I said, $45, that's $10 more than it normally is.
9: Nope.
7: And so
9: nope.
7: Gas up twice a week.
9: Nope.
7: I'm gonna stop.
8: Oh, we'll save it.
7: Hal's got gas.
9: You're ruining my thunder.
7: At 6:50.
9: I don't get much thunder.
7: 47?
9: Right. Or maybe it's gas.
10: Not still working on a sponsor for that.
7: Whatever you do, don't thunder pull his finger, under. Brad, please.
8: Okay. 6:21, traffic and weather. Here's Michael Scott.
11: Well, we had a wreck reported on 635 westbound near Denton Drive. That either cleared very quickly or was a false alarm altogether because there's nothing there now. It is slower than normal midway over to 35E, so there might be something there for just a couple of minutes. Southbound 75, very heavy traffic moving through Richardson. It's now slow from Arapahoe all the way down past Spring Valley, approaching Mid Park. That's where you've got a wreck blocking the HOV and the two left lanes. So Greenville Avenue, Coit, those are alternate routes you might want to think about. Northbound OBJ at Bruton getting into Mesquite, reports of a new crash already causing delays beyond Elam.

0: Road. Our next update within 10 minutes for WBAP's first traffic on the ones. I'm Michael Scott.
1: From the WBAP On-Time Experts 24-7 Weather Center, sunny with a high of 83 this afternoon. Southeast winds 5 to 10, low tonight about 63. We'll be sunny at 88 tomorrow, near 90 on Thursday. South winds and Gulf humidity gradually increase toward the weekend. Could lead us to some isolated storms Saturday night and Sunday night. Right now, it is 57 degrees in Fort Worth, 59 in Dallas. I'm meteorologist Brad Barton.
2: Now, this is a story that if you're middle-aged, if you're a man and you always felt like you left the best days of your life on the field, here's a guy who is 60 years old. His name is Tom Green. He is a cancer survivor. They gave him very little chance to survive. And he managed to recover, got himself in great shape, and he joined the McDaniel College football team. This is Division III.
3: Wait, how old?
2: 60.
3: You're kidding.
2: He makes George Blanda look like a young guy.
3: No kidding.
2: Yeah. He joined it as a freshman. He still runs his own business. Still has kids to take care of. He discusses his battle here. This is what it's like to be 60 years old playing on a college football team.
4: Well, you know, John MacArthur once said, he said, there's no sin in it. If it's the desire of your heart and you're walking with the Lord, then go ahead and go for it. Well, that's what I'm doing. I'm going for it. So, you know, there was a point in time in my life that when I was going through the cancer treatment that I would lay in bed and, you know, I went code blue three times, taking interleukin-2. Mm. It would sink my blood pressure down to where it was next to nothing. And I had to pump my hands just to stay alive. Going through those type things in my life and that ordeal, coming out here to play college football just seemed like just something I wanted to do and something I can compete and I can do. The running is the most difficult, but I'm a bigger guy. So running was never my favorite thing to do anyway. It was inside the gym. That's where I lived, inside the gym. You know, when we go out here and we run, I do have a left ankle that's bothering me once in a while. Once that's good, I'm going to be ready to go. First guy that hit me was Kevin Batchelor. It was up here on the top on the grass field up here, and he just nailed me a couple times, and I said, you know what? I got this. And even this season with my left ankle bothering me, I knew that, you know, it's not how hard you can hit. It's how hard of a hit you can take. So I had a couple guys tag up on me. And so it took a couple shots. And I was like, okay, all right, I'm good to go.
3: He's just doing it to date college sophomores.
5: I think so.
3: Yeah, that's the only reason he's doing this. Come on.
2: I think we all know that's the real reason behind this.
5: What a story, though. He had stage four kidney cancer, and he came back from that.
3: Amazing.
5: That's amazing.
2: They gave him a 15% chance of surviving.
5: Wow.
3: And now he's playing football.
2: And now he's playing football, and you should see the guy. He looks like he's in better shape than most college kids.
3: Right,
2: right. He's in amazing shape. Now, this is Division III. I wouldn't imagine he's going to go make, you know, University of Texas football team, but that doesn't matter.
3: Well, he'll sell tickets.
2: Yeah, he will. Yeah, he'll get some.
3: And whatever it is, they will reap the rewards.
5: Oh, shoot, yeah.
2: What do you think, you know? Now, if you're on that
3: Which
2: team.
3: Which is great.
2: If you're on the team and you're 20 years old, you're in the prime of your life.
3: Yes.
2: Best shape of your life.
3: Yes.
2: And you get beaten out by a 60-year-old.
3: Everyone on that team is thinking that, too. Yeah. Everyone on that team is thinking that he cannot beat me out.
2: What does that mean? How do you react to him? How do you treat him? What do you do?
3: I don't know.
5: I would say with a lot of respect.
3: I hope.
2: Yeah.
3: I hope. But at the same time, you may have to go out there and lay him out to get your position.
5: And those young guys, they've got to whip themselves into shape. You can't just think, well, I'm young and I can take him. Obviously not.
2: And, you know, this is discouraging, too. This guy and RFK Jr. are very discouraging to middle-aged guys because they show you it can be done. Mm-hmm. You say, well, I can't get in shape. I'm just too old. The body's giving. No, you can. Mm-hmm. You just don't want to do what it takes.
3: That's it. That's me.
2: Yeah,
3: that's
2: me.
3: That's everybody.
5: It takes work.
2: It takes more than most people are willing to do.
3: Exactly.
2: Yeah, that's the reality of it. So good for him. Mm-hmm. I think this is a great thing for him. And I'm not sure if he's going to go to the freshman mixer or not later on. But
5: I say he should go.
3: Yeah, exactly.
6: He can buy him beer.
3: He can have a beer.
2: He'll be the most popular guy there.
3: Uh-huh. Yeah. Yeah.
2: Coming up at 6:37, local police getting ready for the World Cup.
5: Yep. Straight ahead, Monty Cook with your 6:30 news next.
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13: A better life with Dr. Sanjay Gupta.
14: Across the country right now, at this very moment, there are probably arguments taking place about who's doing more of the housework, the homework, the shuttling of kids from this activity to that. It's true. By and large, women do more of this than men. But doesn't have to be that way. And if you and your spouse can level that playing field, it's going to make both of you and your kids happier. Psychologist Yelena Kecmanovic says this might be how you get there. As hard as it might be at first, try to think of your partner like a teammate, not an adversary. Learn how to do some of the chores your partner does to get a better understanding of how much effort something takes. And finally, take the time to acknowledge what the other person is doing. And every now and then, even express your appreciation. That'll go a long way. I'm Dr. Sanjay Gupta, helping you live a better life.
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18: The peace talks appear to be breaking down as the ceasefire hangs on by a thread. I'm Monty Cook from the WBAP 24-hour Breaking News Center.
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17: On the ones.
0: Some very heavy traffic moving through Richardson 75 Central southbound. Wrecked mid-park is the problem. Only the two right lanes are getting by. You've got the HOV two left lanes blocked, and it's heavy 20 minutes now from Arapahoe. We mentioned using Greenville Avenue, maybe Coit over to the west side of the freeway as an alternate route. Northbound OBJ at Bruton had a wreck that's already been cleared, not seeing any unusual delays in the area. A new one moving into downtown Dallas, eastbound I-30 at Sylvan. That accident in the left lane. There's activity on the right shoulder, starting to back things up just a little bit with onlookers from Fort Worth Avenue. Our next update within 10 minutes with WBAP's first traffic on the ones. I'm Michael Scott.
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2: From the WBAP On-Time Experts 24-7 Weather Center. Beautiful day, sunny and mild with a high of 83 this afternoon. Light southeast winds. Fair and mild tonight, low 60 to 64. Will be sunny and warmer tomorrow with a high of 88, close to 90 on Thursday. South winds and Gulf humidity gradually increase both on Thursday and Friday. Into Saturday and Sunday, a slight chance of overnight thunderstorms. Right now, 57 degrees in Fort Worth and 59 in Dallas. I'm meteorologist Brad Barton.
18: Middle East tensions escalate as the U.S. continues its blockade on the Strait of Hormuz. Fox Business' Ashley Webster in Tel Aviv with more on the ongoing peace talks between the U.S. and Iran.
9: Iran's foreign ministry claims its proposal, though they claim it was generous and responsible, and accused Washington of continuing to put forward what it calls unreasonable demands. Meantime, Iran's parliamentary speaker offered his own warning today, saying, quote, "Our armed forces are ready to deliver a well-deserved response to any aggression. Mistaken strategy and mistaken decisions will always lead to mistaken results. The whole world has already figured this out. We are prepared for all options. They will be surprised." With the peace plan still in the balance, a lot of the focus right now remains on the Strait of Hormuz, where more than 1,500 ships remain stranded, hurting the global economy.
18: President Trump says rising oil and gas prices are a small price to pay for peace as ships trying to pass continue to be turned away. Enrollment in Texas public schools falls by tens of thousands of students over just a couple of years. Cameron Fairchild reporting.
21: A new report by the nonpartisan policy group Texas 2036 reveals Texas public schools lost more than 76,000 students over the past two school years. It's the second largest single-year decline in modern state history, excluding the COVID-19 pandemic. 81% of the decrease is driven by a decline in Hispanic student enrollment. Projections indicate further declines of up to 100,000 students by 2030. Cameron Fairchild, WBAP News.
18: California mayor resigns and enters into a plea deal after being accused of being a spy for China. Fox's Deborah Valentine with details.
22: The former mayor of Arcadia, California, Eileen Wang, has agreed to plead guilty to a federal charge of acting as an illegal Chinese agent. The Justice Department says Wang faces up to 10 years in federal prison and a potential $250,000 fine. According to court documents, Wang worked alongside Yao Ning Mike Sun, a convicted Chinese agent, to operate a website that was a propaganda arm for the Chinese Communist Party. City officials said the conduct outlined in the case occurred before Wang took office in December 2022. They say no city resources or decision-making processes were affected. Deborah Valentine, Fox News.
18: 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Crypto prices mixed this morning amid uncertainty in the Middle East. Bitcoin lost a quarter of a point to 80,780. Ethereum dropped 2% of its value to 2,291. Solana up 0.6% to 9,588. I'm Monty Cook. 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
23: Nathan Eovaldi, a late scratch with left side discomfort. The Rangers' bullpen steps up, but no help in a 1-0 loss to the Diamondbacks. Skip Schumacher praising the relievers.
24: Can't ask for anything more than what they did for us. 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Peyton Gray, Junis, Alexander, Wynn, all of them were just outstanding.
23: Game 2 of 3 tonight at 7:05. Thunder continue their dominant run through the NBA playoffs, taking down Lakers 115-110 and completing the sweep. OKC is now 8-0 this postseason and heads to its second straight conference final. Despite 29 saves from Jesper Valstedt, the Wild fall to the Avalanche 5-2 in Game 4 of their Round 2 matchup. Minnesota trails the series 3-1 on the cusp of elimination with Game 5 tomorrow. I'm Ryan Baldwin on WBAP for 96.7 and 13th in the Ticket.
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17: 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Dependable traffic with Julie D. Hardy. And DFW's most accurate forecast from Chief Meteorologist Brad Barton on the ones.
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2: Among our top stories, President Trump says the ceasefire between the U.S. and Iran hanging by a thread will be one of the subjects he'll be discussing with the president of China, President Xi, because China gets a lot of their oil. In fact, I think they get most of their oil from Iran, so that's an issue for them. So we'll see.
3: I wonder if he'll bring up the Chinese spy that got to be a mayor in California.
2: Oh, they'll deny everything. Deny.
3: Yeah, okay. I didn't know if they'd bring that up or not.
2: So That's all they do.
3: Yeah.
2: All right. So that's the latest with Iran right now. Now, we also have Texas law enforcement getting ready for FIFA World Cup impact in the area.
1: Yeah, we had the story yesterday. FIFA World Cup threat level extremely high. That was according to DHS.
2: Every nut with a pipe bomb and a cause will be here.
1: Oh, my goodness gracious, of course.
2: North Texas preparing to host matches, events tied to the upcoming FIFA World Cup. Law enforcement agencies across the region ramping up security operations, investing in technology and coordinating staffing efforts ahead of what officials expect to be one of the busiest summers in recent history.
1: Yep.
2: 3.8 million visitors could travel through North Texas.
1: Now check out the Burleson Police Department. This is super interesting. They're using body cameras capable of conducting real-time translations in 50 languages.
2: Really?
1: They're calling it a game changer.
3: Pig Latin?
1: Yeah, that's one
3: Wouldn't
1: of
3: that
1: them.
3: Be fun?
1: Wouldn't that be something else?
2: I could just see the poor Burleson officer standing there. 50 languages. He speaks 51. He's on the 51st language. Yes, and I don't even know what it is. Yeah.
1: So the North Central Texas Council of Governments, they're investing $200,000 into AI software to help 911 operators translate calls from non-English speakers during that time. I mean, I guess if something goes sideways, they need to be able to communicate.
2: Wouldn't that be great to just walk? I guess you kind of have that with a phone. You know, they do have translating apps on there. You can translate wherever you're going. But wouldn't it be great if you could just talk and
3: it would
2: translate it immediately?
3: They have that. I believe they have it.
1: They
3: yeah.
1: And you,
3: I don't think it's free, but I believe you can get that on the phone.
1: And the glasses, too. I have a friend, and he was saying, you know, to communicate with the people at his restaurant in the kitchen, he wears his Google, whatever the glasses are, maybe not Google glasses, but the smart glasses, and in real time, they're talking to him, and it's translating through his ear into English.
3: It's much better than strapping your phone to your eyes.
2: Yeah, that makes it a lot easier.
1: That's challenging. I know.
3: Yeah.
1: So you have to imagine that that trying to get your arms around all the security is going to be a major undertaking.
3: Do you know, realize, you said 3.8 million people coming?
2: Yep.
3: Is that it?
2: Mm-hmm.
3: And all it takes is two or three people to screw it up for the entire event.
2: Just one.
3: One.
1: And not just here, but
3: one.
1: In Mexico, too, they're hosting a bunch. They're in Mexico City, right outside of Mexico City. They're having concerns there. So, and I told you all about this yesterday. They're deporting people.
3: Yeah.
1: They're getting rid of the illegals in Mexico that were trapped there when we closed our border.
2: Mm-hmm.
1: And they need them out before World Cup. They're deporting people.
18: We expect problems in Mexico, though. And Ernie can tell us why. Because Mexico is
2: a failed state.
3: Okay, here we go. All right.
2: Yeah.
1: Just Democrat run. Stop it. I'm teasing. They're socialists. Okay. But anyway, so it's good to hear from, they had an article that kind of spelled out what various departments were doing, and the AI tech came up, and I thought, well, okay, that's pretty cool. That's different.
2: All right. Well, bottom line is that I would not want to be in the shoes of the people providing security. It would be very, very difficult because you're going to have to keep your head on a swivel the entire time. And it, like Hal said, only one or two people. I mean, you remember the victory parade for the Rangers back in Arlington? They had 500,000 people out there, and one guy fired a gun. You know, one person.
3: Guy.
1: Yep.
2: Yeah. And so in that little very small vicinity, there was panic and everybody's running and thinking, oh my God, everybody's firing guns.
3: Yeah.
2: So one guy can screw it up for everybody. And you know, there's that one guy will be coming into the country.
3: Well, without a doubt, you can be 8 to 80, blind, crippled, or crazy. It doesn't make any difference. I mean, all it takes is one.
1: Just one. I know it.
2: Yeah. So, it's going to be interesting. Although, once again, we hear these stories from law enforcement, but we also hear from cities saying, based on our information that we're getting, this isn't going to be as big as we thought it was going to be.
1: That's also true, which is a little refreshing.
2: So, yeah, so I don't know if you're going to have a lot of people traveling to this part of the world or not.
1: But still 4 million.
2: Yeah, but that's, maybe it'll be a million, but that's still a lot
1: of
2: people.
1: Still a lot of people.
2: Yeah.
3: Is anybody selling, any of the restaurants selling a World Cup of coffee?
2: Oh, that's a good one, Hal.
3: I wonder. So you could play on this all you need to.
1: Quick, trademark that.
2: I know. I went to Dick's Sporting Goods to get a World Cup.
18: Yes, that was a nice one. It had a big Planet Earth right there on the front of it.
2: I saw right there. It fit. Although the islands weren't visible.
3: No, they weren't?
1: Yeah, no.
3: Boy. Hello.
1: Oh,
2: 6:41, traffic and weather on the ones. Here's Michael Scott.
4: Some delays moving through Richardson. If you're traveling southbound on 75, it's because of this wreck between Spring Valley and Mid Park. Only the two right lanes are getting by, the left and even the HOV lane block. 25-minute backup from Campbell, Coit, or possibly Greenville Avenue. Those are alternate routes. Eastbound 30 at Sylvan moving into downtown Dallas. This wreck actually has been blocking multiple lanes. They actually had traffic stop for a few minutes. Now it's the two right lanes that are blocked, but it's a 20-minute backup, stopping no traffic from Westmoreland. Our next update within 10 minutes for WBAP's First Traffic on the Ones. I'm Michael Scott.
18: From the WBAP On-Time Experts 24-7 Weather Center, sunny with a high of 83 this afternoon. Beautiful day. Low tonight, 63. Will be sunny and warmer tomorrow with a high of 88, low 68. On Thursday, south winds take over with a high of 91, up to 20 miles an hour Thursday afternoon, up to 30 miles an hour Friday afternoon, and we might have just enough Gulf humidity and instability around here this weekend. See some isolated overnight thunderstorms. Right now, 61 in Arlington, 59 at DFW, and 59 in Dallas. I'm meteorologist Brad Barton.
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13: A Better Life with Dr. Sanjay Gupta.
32: For years, scientists have been studying the association between depression and dementia. As you might expect, the relationship is complicated. But there's this new study out of the UK which found it's not just broad strokes. There are six symptoms of depression that are especially correlated with dementia risk years later. Number one, losing confidence in yourself. Two, not being able to face up to your problems. Three, not feeling warmth or affection from other people. Four, feeling nervous and anxious all the time. Five, not being satisfied with the way tasks are carried out. And finally, six, difficulty concentrating. What we could be seeing here is the impact of people becoming less social, or that certain changes in the brain lead to both depression and dementia. But dementia takes longer to manifest. If you notice these symptoms, talk to your doctor about it. I'm Dr. Sanjay Gupta, helping you live a better life.
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1: Mark Lee Van Camp and Robbins, what a fun show you guys are missing out. If you haven't checked them out, you're definitely going to hear stories the mainstream media just won't touch. Tune in today, 11 to 2, only on WBAP. Right now, it's 6:47 this Tuesday morning. Thanks for being with us and on the Clarity Windows and Doors Newsline. We say good morning to Matt Rosen, CEO and founder of Aleda. It's a technology consulting firm that is helping automate companies through AI. And we want to talk to you about something that we saw, Matt, good morning, that says
2: morning.
1: 73% of students use AI for their schoolwork, and nearly half are saying it's their first instinct right now. That really doesn't sound like it's going to be helpful.
2: No, and that's the problem. It's also the framing. Calling it cheating, it's really treating AI like a calculator that someone snuck into a math test. Really calling it the new normal pretends that nothing has changed. The truth's really in the middle. You know, AI is a powerful tool, but we haven't really taught anyone how to use it well. Right now, they're using it some way, the way someone might use a microwave. They just push a button, get food. They don't think about it. And that's really not learning. And so I think there's going to need to be some redesign in how learning gets done, where students, you know, both produce work but have to defend the work. And you're already starting to see some universities going to more oral exams or things like that, because this technology is going to be around for a while. So I think educational systems are going to have to adapt to the fact that students are going to use it.
1: Now, I want to throw this at you. I have a 17-year-old. He's wrapping up his junior year. He's doing some kind of work on Dante's Inferno. He had to write a report. And I'm sitting there with him. This was a week or two ago. And he was writing it. And he said, "But Mom, look, if you do some kind of a check, it looks to show that I used AI." I said, "Did you?" And he goes, "No." So how is that possible? And are students going to get in trouble for using it when they didn't?
2: Well, it's really going to come down to the schooling. I've got a 15-year-old daughter, and she's dyslexic, and so she's been using technology to learn for a while, having the Google speech to text and things like that read her assignments and things like that. And she uses, you know, ChatGPT and Gemini, but, you know, we've had numerous discussions about taking it, thinking about it, putting it into your own words. But, I mean, there's some pretty complex text, like just going through one of Shakespeare's plays right now, and it's pretty complicated to read Old English when you struggle to read at all. And so I think these tools can be super helpful, but if kids aren't sitting down and thinking about what they've written, that can be a problem. And here's the thing, AI can detect AI, and I think there's different engines that schools are using, but I think that's the wrong approach. Trying to catch people is not, you know, what we need to be doing. We need to be educating people on how to use these tools and then testing them in a way that shows that they understand the material. So if your son wrote this paper, having him explain it for a few minutes to the teacher. And I've seen this with some people at work as well, where they'll come and they'll send an email that I can tell is clearly not written by them. This is both my employees or clients alike. It's like we've got to teach people how to communicate and not just rely on these AI engines to give them their responses.
3: Well, for no particular reason, which AI is the best one to do that report for work? I'm just curious. It would be the least detectable. I'm just curious.
4: I tell you, Matt, the problem.
2: I'm a big fan of Anthropic's Claude. In fact, I used it to prepare for my interview. I took the articles that we sent out and said, "Hey, what would be some interesting talking points?" But I can tell you, I reviewed those. Like, "Hey, that's interesting," but I'm going to put all that into my own words because I'm going to be asked questions that are not on the script. So, but having it prepare you and help you think through things, I think, is a very useful way to use AI. So I'm a big fan of Claude. It can connect to your desktop. You can find old documents and things like that. And I think it's a pretty good strategic thinker, but it's not always right.
4: You know,
2: and so oftentimes I'll take an output of one AI and I'll compare it against another AI. Like, I'll take an output of Claude and I'll put it into Google's Gemini and be like, "Hey, find the flaws in this." And sometimes it's good to use different models to challenge the thinking, because the model tells you what you want to hear and it's not always 100% correct. So using other models to balance the response, I think, is a critical skill to have. And then obviously think about it yourself and don't just take the model's word for it. Do some research.
4: You know, I'd like to get your thoughts on this. I use AI to find the best price on chicken fried steak. Now, should I use it for something completely different than that?
3: That's what it was made for.
4: I thought so.
2: That's a great use case.
4: Okay, yeah, okay.
2: It's great at finding real-time information.
4: Okay, thank you very much. I feel better about it now.
3: All right, this is Matt Rosen, CEO and founder of Aleda. Matt, thank you for coming on. We'll definitely look forward to having you back.
1: Thank you, Matt.
2: Oh, all right, look forward to it. Thanks, have a great morning.
3: Coming up, Hal has gas. 6:51, traffic and weather now.
4: Easy.
3: Here's Michael Scott.
5: Getting reports of a new wreck. It's on the west side of Fort Worth, eastbound I-30 at Chapel Creek. 5-minute backup so far from Camp Bowie. We'll get some details on the lane blockage. As you continue east on 30, moving in toward downtown Dallas near Sylvan, a wreck in the two right lane, 7-minute delay from Westmoreland. Southbound 75 continues to be very heavy, moving through Richardson. Gallatin down to Mid-Park is currently about a 22-minute trip because of that wreck at Mid-Park, where only the two right lanes are getting by. Our next update within 10 minutes with WBAP's First Traffic on the Ones. I'm Michael Scott.
6: From the WBAP On-Time Experts 24-7 Weather Center, sunny and 83 for the high this afternoon, fair and mild, 63 for the low tonight. We'll be sunny and warmer with a high of 88 tomorrow, near 90 on Thursday. Gulf humidity and gusty south winds will work together Thursday and Friday to give us a slight chance of storms Saturday and Sunday night. Right now, we have 57 degrees in Fort Worth, 59 in Dallas. I'm meteorologist Brad Barton.
4: Okay. I don't even like that thing at the very beginning.
1: You don't like the toot-toot?
4: Y'all, stop it. Welcome to Hal's Got Gas. We need to, first of all, get another name.
3: No, I think it's right. It's
7: no, we named it after. It's apropos. It's
4: ladies and gentlemen, if you'd like to know what the latest gas prices are, go to WBAP.com. There, under the news header, scroll down to Pump Watch. Pump Watch will give you gas prices, Dallas-Fort Worth, and everything around us, too. It's not just Dallas-Fort Worth proper. So, but for example, this morning, I didn't do this, but always look at the QT driving in. I believe it's at Cockrell Hill at I-30. It was $3.89 a gallon this morning. $3.89. Last week is up to $4.15 at one point. But right now, Fort Worth, the lowest price, $3.72 at Costco on Overton Ridge Boulevard. Know exactly where that is. Up to Sam's Club at $3.80 on North Burleson Road in Burleson. And everything in between are Walmarts and Sam's Clubs, and that seems to be the way to go as far as getting the best deals.
3: As long as you're close to one.
4: Oh, yeah.
3: At what point, how far away do you have to be before it's not worth it?
4: I don't know.
1: But if you need gas, you need gas.
4: You know, that can be a mental thing, too. People say, man, I can go drive from West Fort Worth to Dallas and get it 4 cents cheaper.
3: That's not good.
4: But BJ's, you remember when BJ's opened in Fort Worth that they were doing $2 a gallon?
3: Yes.
4: Well,
3: yes.
4: It's at $3.72 now, so I guess the deal is off.
3: Okay.
4: Damn. All right, let's go to Dallas. Here we go. BJ's in Dallas on U.S. Highway 80 in Forney, I should say. $3.09 a gallon.
1: Nice.
4: Now, that's a savings.
1: All right, get out there to Forney and do some antiquing.
4: That's a savings. I don't know if that will hold true as we speak or not. I think they're doing some promotional work. All the way down to 7-Eleven in Little Elm, which is the highest they found, $3.64. So it's all spread out from $3.09 to $3.64 in the Dallas area.
1: All right.
4: And that's our Hal's Got Gas watch. I don't want to change the name of this.
3: No, you don't like
7: Hal's Got Gas.
1: No, we're leaving it as is.
4: I think we should change it to Pull My Finger.
7: There you go. I like that.
4: Uh-huh.
7: We could do that.
1: Well, you
7: I told you I'm working
1: Brad
7: on a sponsor. So.
4: Yeah. Are they working on a sponsor to sell this?
3: We could change it. Just use the acronym. Finances are running thin.
8: I've reached out to the Beano people, I haven't heard back yet.
4: Wait a minute. Okay. Ernie's hit it. Now, think about it. Finances are running thin.
7: Yeah, I like it.
4: F-A-R-T.
7: Yeah.
1: Of course.
7: It's our silent but deadly segment.
3: We can get Natural Howard back. And
4: wouldn't that be natural? Every morning at 6:53, fart.
3: That's what we have on the big program. And it gets worse from here, folks. Coming up at 7:07, the Frisco Police Department has gone technical.
1: And straight ahead, Monty Cook has your 7 o'clock news next. Well, I bet you don't wake up every morning thinking about the growing tree roots out front that are wreaking havoc on your plumbing, but let me help you with that. Good morning. It's Carla here. 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
16: 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For women, about a decade later. 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These are things everyone can do to decrease their risk of heart disease. I'm Dr. Sanjay Gupta, helping you live a better life.
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0: On the ones.
5: Still working on a wreck on 75 southbound in Mid Park. Richardson into North Dallas. It is blocking all but the two right lanes. HOV, two left lanes, all taken away. You're backed up about 24 minutes now from Gallatin. Also eastbound 30th, Sylvan getting into downtown Dallas. That wreck in the two right lanes, causing a 10-minute delay from Westmoreland. And the wreck over on the west side of Fort Worth, eastbound I-30 Chapel Creek, blocks the left lane. Expect 6 to 8 minutes on that backup from Camp Bowie. Our next update within 10 minutes for WBAP's first traffic on the ones. I'm Michael Scott.
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6: From the WBAP On-Time Experts 24-7 Weather Center, sunny with a high of 83 this afternoon, a low tonight about 62. Will be sunny and warmer tomorrow with a high of 88 and close to 90 by Thursday. South winds will drag Gulf humidity in here in increasing amounts. Friday, Saturday, and Sunday, kind of humid, kind of windy. And Saturday and Sunday nights, we could see a few storms. Right now, it's 57 degrees in Fort Worth, 59 in Dallas. I'm meteorologist Brad Barton.
20: News brought to you by mercenary-law.com. President Trump says Iran has gone back on its agreement to put an end to uranium enrichment, delaying a deal to end the war. Fox's Alexandria Hoff reporting at the White House.
23: The current ceasefire between the U.S. and Iran made more fragile by the latest Iranian peace proposal. According to Iranian state media, negotiators offered that nuclear restrictions be discussed separately. Additional Iranian demands reportedly include reparations from the U.S. and the formal recognition of Iran's authority over the Strait of Hormuz. U.N. Ambassador Mike Waltz is now pushing a resolution to condemn Iran for disabling the vital commercial passage. President Trump told Fox's John Roberts that he may soon relaunch an expanded version of Project Freedom, the short-lived effort to protect commercial ships.
20: The president says he's considering resuming military operations in Iran if an agreement isn't made soon. The Texas Attorney General's office has filed a lawsuit against Netflix over privacy concerns. We get more from media partner WFAA's Chris Lawrence.
24: The Texas Attorney General is accusing Netflix of spying on children and collecting users' data without their knowledge or consent. Ken Paxton just filed a lawsuit accusing the company of designing its platform to be addictive. Netflix argues the lawsuit is without merit, saying it takes members' privacy seriously and complies with each state's data protection laws.
20: President Trump traveling to China to meet with President Xi Jinping amidst a fragile ceasefire in the Middle East. We get more from Fox's Kevin Cork.
25: President Trump expected to be joined by top American business leaders when he heads to Beijing, which, according to the White House, underscores the broad focus of the upcoming trip. Among the CEOs joining the president, Apple's Tim Cook, as well as leaders from BlackRock, Boeing, Citi, Goldman Sachs, and the one and only Elon Musk. But, of course, looming large over this high-stakes meeting will be the conflict with Iran, specifically shipping in the Strait of Hormuz, because, as you probably know, China is the leading importer of cheap Iranian oil.
20: The Treasury Department has extended sanctions to 12 new entities accused of transporting Iranian oil to China as the U.S. seeks to increase economic pressure on Iran's energy sector. Your money news brought to you by NetWorthRadio.com. Tesla is recalling another batch of Cybertrucks after identifying a defect that could allow a wheel to separate while the pickup is being driven. According to a notice posted by the National Highway Traffic Safety Administration, the affected trucks may develop cracks around the brake rotor stud holes, which can cause a wheel stud to pull away from the hub. The recall affects 2024 to 2026 models. I'm Monty Cook. Keep connected, DFW, for the latest on the war in Iran. 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
1: Not a good night for the Rangers lineup. Four hits and a 1-0 shutout by the Diamondbacks. Skip Schumacher disappointed after a good series against the Cubs.
2: Last couple days were good. Today, not so great. Obviously, with the balls on the ground. A lot of balls on the ground. Soroka was good. We had a chance first inning, second and third, less than two out, and couldn't push a run across.
1: 7:05 first pitch for Game 2 tonight. Pistons don't get enough from their stars in a 112-103 loss to the Cavaliers in Game 4, tying the series at 2 each. Cade Cunningham and Tobias Harris scoring 19 and 16, respectively, in the loss. Five different Avalanche players score in a 5-2 defeat of the Wild in the NHL playoffs. Colorado now with a commanding 3-1 lead in its round 2 matchup and hosting game 5 tomorrow. I'm Ryan Baldwin on WBAP from 96.7 at 13:10 the ticket.
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4: 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From Chief Meteorologist Brad Barton on the Ones.
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3: So glad to have you with us on this Tuesday morning, 7:07. And among the stories we're following for you, the Frisco Police Department is out with AI-assisted, technology, let's call it, for non-emergency lines. Listen to this.
7: Hello and welcome
3: no, that's
7: to the Police
3: not the...
7: Department Rescue Phone. If you know the name of the felony being committed, press 1.
3: Ernie.
7: To choose from a list of felonies, press 2. If you are being murdered or are calling from a rotary phone, please stay on the line. You have selected regicide. If you know the name of the king or queen being murdered, press 1.
3: All right, so it's not exactly like that. We do have
6: that was from Frisco. I got that.
8: Yeah, come on.
3: Right, Espanol. Do we have the real one? This is what they're going to be using for all...
26: Hello, thank you for calling the Frisco Police Department. In a few words, tell me what you are calling about, and I will connect you with the correct person.
3: And that's it. So they're saying...
8: what if the only word is...
3: they're going to handle routine inquiries, and they're going to free up personnel for emergencies. That's kind of the gist of it. They do want you to know, Frisconians, that all 911 calls are going to continue to be answered by trained humans. So this is for the non-emergency line that Ernie likes to
6: now,
3: blow
6: is
3: up.
6: There is there any type of non-trained human that I could speak to? Somebody who doesn't know or have a clue what they're doing?
3: I absolutely hope not.
6: All right, well, just double-checking on that.
3: So they're saying they want to improve response times for non-emergency things while maintaining public safety priorities. So so you're not going to get the AI operator for, you know, a stabby stab.
8: You need to get the list of what non-emergency things are.
3: Well, like Ernie's loud neighbors, for example.
8: But that would be an emergency to somebody.
3: To somebody, for sure. Barking dog. Well,
8: that would be an emergency to somebody.
6: I would imagine your son works for a 911 operator.
3: Yes, he does.
6: He's up in one of the... in Hooterville.
3: In McKinney.
6: McKinney. Okay, yeah.
8: Same thing. Yeah.
6: So... he gets calls all the time, I have no doubt, that are not emergencies.
3: No doubt. Yes, he does.
6: My pizza didn't have pepperoni on it. Mm-hmm. Does he get calls like that?
3: Yes.
6: Yes.
3: And crazy stories people. Like yeah. There's bugs crawling on my wall, and they're digging up my... Mm-hmm. I mean, all kinds of like mental health weird calls and things like that. So this will probably take the load off of those kind of calls, so where you can actually get, you know, the 911 dispatchers to the real emergency. So, you know.
6: I had the 911, non-emergency line in an apartment complex I lived in. I had the non-emergency line to the police in the little town. I don't want to say where because I don't want to get anybody in trouble, but I got to know the lady. My neighbors were just, they were college kids. They don't seem to recognize that there's a world around them, that there are other people in the world other than them.
3: Of course.
6: And they would play loud music until late into the night. I got to go to sleep. I got to get up early. So I'd call the police and say, could you send somebody out? Just knock on the door. I haven't, you know, turn it down. Well, after a while of doing this, four times a week, I got to know the lady who answered the non-emergency line at night. And I got to know her family. And, hey, did Tim make the team? Oh, that's so awesome. Good for him. Good. And while I'm doing that, she's typing it in, and the music disappears.
3: That's amazing. Yeah. Well, you won't be able to do that anymore.
6: Oh, see, that makes me mad.
3: I know. Just be the AI gal. And that's when I immediately start screaming, operator, operator, operator. I just don't want to deal with any of that. I don't either.
6: Speak to a representative.
3: In America. America. It doesn't work always.
6: It doesn't ever work.
8: You know, we sit there and talk about AI all the time. We use AI. I do. Yeah, everybody does in this room uses AI.
3: Yeah.
8: So shouldn't it be taught heavily in schools?
3: Well, that's, I think that's, think about the rub that. I mean, because they,
8: like, I know that that's, you're right. I know what you're going to say.
3: Mm-hmm. Like the guest we had on last hour. So he's like, you should teach your children how to use it, but then be able to put things into their own words. We did that. We've had the internet around for a while. I mean, college kids have been yanking stuff off the internet forever.
8: Well, that's different. That's research. I'm mm-hmm. talking about something you take. Okay, I got to write a speech for my speech class in high school. Put in the details and let them write it.
3: Yeah.
8: Which is bad.
9: I don't know how you stop them from doing that unless you have parental supervision.
8: Well, you know, maybe it's education of how to use it. I don't know.
3: Right, just handwrite your stuff.
8: Because you can be you can go on the internet now and use all the things available to you and be the dumbest person in the whole world, and you can make yourself sound great.
3: Did you see the video?
9: I do it every day, Hal.
3: There was a video of a guy.
10: There's the secret.
3: He just graduated college, and he's taken like a video of himself, like at his college graduation, and woo!
8: Yeah.
3: And every single, like, he did not earn that degree at all. He bragged about how he used AI throughout the entire process.
8: Really?
9: They took his degree away.
3: They took his degree.
8: They did take it away.
9: They took it away, yeah. Because he admitted he used AI for the whole thing.
3: Yep. Sorry, Charlie.
9: Yeah.
8: How about that?
9: Bragged about it, thinking, what are you going to do to me? Well, here's what we're going to do.
8: Well, that's what I'm saying. He didn't have to learn a thing, did he?
9: No, he did not.
3: No, he didn't. And that's not the only... Believe me, he's not the only one doing that.
9: Yeah.
3: Mm-hmm. I mean, your doctor will even... I mean, not our doctor, because he's great. But I've been to others that as you're talking to them, they're typing it in and looking it up online.
8: Yeah. Oh, like, yeah, right there. Yeah, they are. Uh-huh, yeah.
3: What is happening?
9: Yeah.
11: There's a problem with your pancreas.
3: Pancreas. Your Achilles tendon is hurting. That's real. Somebody said that.
9: Yeah.
3: A nurse person. You want to call him that?
9: Yeah, a nurse person. Yeah.
8: A nurse person.
9: A whatever. No. Also going on, the ceasefire between Iran and the U.S. has not broken down.
3: Oh, okay, good.
9: Fully, but it's under serious pressure right now. Mm-hmm. All right, coming up at 7:17, the White House Correspondents' Dinner shooting suspect Cole Allen pleads not guilty. He's facing a trial. Jeremy Rosenthal is going to be joining us from TexasDefenseFirm.com to defend this guy. It just makes me so mad. Right now, it's traffic and weather on the ones. Here's Michael Scott.
12: Much better news if you're moving through Richardson and into North Dallas. Southbound on 75, wreck between Spring Valley and Mid Park has just cleared. Now, it's still very heavy from about Gallatin Parkway down to just before Spring Valley. And then after that, traffic will start to pick up and move a whole lot better. Eastbound I-30 at Sylvan, that wreck in Dallas also just cleared. Still seeing a 10-minute residual backup from Westmoreland. It shouldn't take too long for that to unwind. Eastbound I-30 at Chapel Creek, west side of Fort Worth. That's where you've got a wreck in the left lane. 15-minute delay starting back at Camp Bowie. Our next update within 10 minutes for WBAP's first traffic on the ones. I'm Michael Scott.
11: WBAP weather for Milestone Heating, AC Plumbing, Electrical, and more. We got up to 79 degrees yesterday, a very pretty day after the clouds finally cleared out of here, and it's dried out now, so it's safe to get a car wash for a while. Sunny and mild with a high of 83 this afternoon, fair and mild tonight, low about 62. Will be sunny and 88 tomorrow, close to 90 on Thursday. South winds and Gulf moisture will be on the increase as we move into the weekend, and we could see some isolated storms at night, mainly Saturday and Sunday. Right now we have 57 degrees in Fort Worth, 59 in Dallas. 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
9: It's 7:21, time for traffic and weather on the ones with Michael Scott.
10: Still unwinding on 75 Central, southbound through Richardson between Gallatin and Beltline. That's all left over from that earlier wreck at Mid-Park. That wreck did clear a few minutes ago. And eastbound I-30, same story, moving into downtown Dallas. Looks pretty good now between Hampton and the downtown Mixmaster. That wreck at Sylvan that cleared, and eastbound 30 at Chapel Creek, west side of Fort Worth. Left lane is still blocked with that crash. You're going to be heavy 6 to 8 minutes back from Camp Bowie. Our next update within 10 minutes with WBAP's first traffic on the ones. I'm Michael Scott.
9: From the WBAP On-Time Experts 24-7 Weather Center, sunny and mild with a high of 83 this afternoon. Beautiful day, fair and 62 overnight. We'll be up to 88 tomorrow. And on Thursday, southwest winds kick in for a high about 90 or 91. Friday and Saturday, more humidity, gusty south winds. And then by the weekend, we're looking at some nighttime thunderstorms either Saturday or Sunday. Right now, it's 57 degrees in Fort Worth, 59 in Dallas. I'm meteorologist Brad Barton.
11: 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Jeremy, I have to ask this question. I've always wondered this, that when somebody commits what could be considered a heinous crime, like attempting to assassinate the president, is it an automatic not guilty plea that comes before the court?
12: That's the default, yes. You can always change it, but in traffic court, you might plead guilty to get out of jail, and in certain places, they might actually accept that from you. These things are too serious. They're too complicated, and a criminal defendant just doesn't know which way is up, and so a lot of times, people are just going to say, yeah, sure, guilty. People confess to crimes all the time, but the default is like you said, is a not guilty plea is either entered for you, or any lawyer who knows what they're doing is going to enter that in for you. You can always change it down the road.
8: Yeah, it seemed a little laughable when I heard that he had pleaded not guilty. I mean, he's got photos of himself in the hotel room with the, you know, weapons. The manifesto saying what he was going to do. I mean, so I don't know. It just seems like another massive waste of taxpayer time and money.
12: Well, it's true. You know, I understand that part of it. And look, I mean, every American has the right to a jury trial, and you have a right to plead not

0: guilty. And when as a prosecutor, one of the things that we used to say was, look, you can commit an assault on the 50-yard line of Texas Stadium with however many 70,000 fans watching, and you can still get up and say not guilty and that I didn't do this. And we don't know what type of mitigating circumstances they can try to bring. The only one that would really makes sense is some type of not guilty by reason of insanity. And I say that only because that's the only one that gets you to an acquittal here. Now, I don't think that they're going to be able to do that. I think there's just too much evidence that this guy knew what he was doing. But if you're a criminal lawyer and you're just sort of analyzing this and you're saying, okay, how do we get out of this? There's just not a lot of options here.
1: I remember this with Timothy McVeigh. I was speaking with an attorney back then and talking about how his defense attorney was presenting the case. And I said, it surprises me they didn't do this. He said, let me tell you something. This guy took this case for one reason, that is to keep him out of the death chamber. He is guilty. He is going to be found guilty. And can they save his life? And in that case, they were not able to do that. That was bottom line. But in some cases, there is no winning. They're just trying to mitigate the punishment.
0: Yeah, that's absolutely correct. There are a lot of cases that come down the pike, especially as a criminal defense lawyer, where your goal is to beat the prosecution's offer. You get cases where they come out and they say, Jeremy, we want your guy to do 50 years of jail. Well, 45 years doesn't sound like a victory, and I don't know that I'm throwing that on the website if that's what we get, but that's a lot of times what the goal is. And especially in the information age and the technology age, we have surveillance cameras that are ubiquitous. Every phone tells a story. Every car, you can download it and just know specifically what lanes were entered into and the speed that you were going. And so it's really hard in a lot of instances to get out of cases. So they do come down to punishment.
1: I'm just curious, in this particular case, he attempted to not just assassinate the president, but you could also add on just pretty much every other cabinet member in the room and possibly some innocent bystanders. Is that going to be part of the charges against him? Are they going to charge him with attempted murder on however many people, or is it going to be something completely different?
0: So far, it doesn't look like that. So far, they've indicted him, I believe, on four counts. One is they're indicting him on the easy stuff that they're going to get, right?
1: Yeah.
0: Traveling interstate with a weapon, intending to commit a felony, shooting a firearm at a federal officer, attempting to assassinate the president of the United States. And that one carries with it a potential life sentence. He's looking at a mandatory minimum of 10 years. So I don't know that you would broaden the charges out to something like that. But look, they've got the pick of the litter with what they want to charge this guy with. But as of right now, I think he's facing four indictments.
1: Would you take the case, Jeremy?
0: Oh yes, absolutely.
1: Would
0: Look, I
1: you?
0: mean, this is what criminal lawyers do.
1: Yeah.
0: And I loved being a prosecutor. I enjoyed it thoroughly. When you're a prosecutor, a lot of times it's your most complicated question that you ask a witness is what happened next, and what happened next, and what happened next. So it's really hard to get a jury to understand somebody like this fella. And he's got a story, and a jury has a right to know it, and a judge has a right to know it. And look, I mean, if we can make it difficult to convict a guy who's on camera doing what he did,
1: Yeah.
0: then we can make it darn near impossible to convict innocent people.
1: Yeah. Jeremy Rosenthal, TexasDefenseFirm.com. Jeremy, thank you for coming on. I appreciate it.
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0: Have a great morning.
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7: A Better Life with Dr. Sanjay Gupta.
8: The risk of stroke goes up for all of us as we age. But for women, the risk really amplifies after menopause. In fact, 1 in 5 women in the United States between the ages of 55 and 75 will have a stroke. But according to a new study carried out by researchers in California, adhering to the Mediterranean diet can significantly lower that risk. One expert said, "We continue to see study after study showing that a predominantly plant-based diet improves all sorts of different outcomes. Now, with this diet in particular, you've seen it lower the risk of certain types of cancer, diabetes, depression, dementia, even gum disease. Now, as a reminder, the Mediterranean diet prioritizes eating vegetables, fruits, beans, olive oil, nuts and fish, and limiting meat and dairy. I'm Dr. Sanjay Gupta, helping you live a better life."
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17: Some good news if you're traveling over on the west side of Fort Worth. That wreck on eastbound I-30 at Chapel Creek is gone. 5-minute residual backup left from Camp Bowie. That should loosen up a little bit. Southbound 75, the exit ramp to the President George Bush Turnpike coming out of Plano. Looks like we've got a new wreck on that ramp. The ramp is partially blocked. You can still squeeze by, but it might cause just a little bit of a backup as you get into the area. Otherwise, Dallas County traffic is in pretty good shape right now. We are seeing delays as you move eastbound on I-20 coming out of Fort Worth into Forest Hill from campus over to Anglin. That is due to ongoing construction in the area. Next update within 10 minutes for WBAP's First Traffic on the Ones. I'm Michael Scott.
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16: From the WBAP On-Time Experts 24-7 Weather Center, sunny with a high of 83 this afternoon, southeast winds 5 to 10, nice day coming up. Fair and mild with a low of 63 tonight, will be up to 88 for the high tomorrow. South winds begin to kick in a little bit, 20 miles per hour on Thursday with a high of 90. Friday, up to 30 mile per hour winds, Friday afternoon with a high near 91. And then Saturday and Sunday look windy, warm, and humid. Highs again either side of 90, but a few isolated overnight thunderstorms are possible. Right now, we're showing 56 degrees in Denton, 57 in McKinney, and 59 in Dallas. I'm meteorologist Brad Barton.
20: News brought to you by mercenary-law.com. President Trump says the U.S. and Iran ceasefires on massive life support as peace talks seem to be going nowhere. Fox Business Network's Ashley Webster in Tel Aviv has more.
21: President Trump will be meeting with security advisors to talk about the next steps, which could include a resumption of military strikes. It could also include how to undo the logjam of those ships in the Strait of Hormuz, where more than 1,500 vessels remain stranded and hurting the global economy. Iran says the potential deployment of British and French warships in the Strait would be an escalation, they say, of the crisis. Both the UK and France have discussed ways to protect shipping along with the United States through the waterway, but French President Macron says it is not a deployment.
20: President Trump says any peace deal with Iran must include provisions limiting Tehran's nuclear program and removing their stockpile of enriched uranium. DFW gearing up to host the most World Cup games anywhere. Here's Mike Trainum.
22: The Dallas Cowboys were hopeful the World Cup final would end up in Arlington. When that didn't happen, they settled for the consolation prize of hosting more matches than any of the 16 venues in the event co-hosted by the U.S., Canada, and Mexico. There are 9 matches at the retractable roof venue with the giant video board hanging over the field in suburban Arlington, capped by a semifinal on July 14th. The first match is set with Japan taking on the Netherlands on June 14th. World Cup heavyweights Argentina and England both have matches at Dallas Stadium. Mike Trena, WBAP News.
20: Catalytic converter thefts are on the rise again. Fox's Gary Baumgarten reporting.
23: Not only are the thefts back up, but cops say one Toyota model is being targeted. They say thieves are going after Toyota Prius sedans because of their light weight. Police say thieves can steal a catalytic converter in less than 3 minutes, oftentimes leaving behind a repair bill that stretches into 4 digits. Gary Baumgarten, Fox News.
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24: Grapevine-based GameStop received a letter, well, CEO Ryan Cohen did, rejecting a $125 a share offer, saying it wasn't credible or attractive. GameStop down 3% to start the day. The NASDAQ down 1.25%, led by Under Armour, falling 12%. West Texas Intermediate crude, $101.23 a barrel, up $3.16. Wholesale gasoline now up 115% for the year. And April inflation numbers reflected 3.8% over the past year. 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
25: Jacob Junis, a late substitute start, throws 2 2/3 innings, allowing 1 run in a 1-0 Rangers loss to the Diamondbacks. The righty not surprised he and the rest of the bullpen can step up.
26: It's kind of what we've been doing all year. What we've been preaching is picking each other up and going out there and doing our part to try to win a ball game, and I think that was a good example of it tonight.
25: Series continues at 7:05 tonight. Lakers fall to the Thunder 115-110 and are swept out of the second round of the playoffs. Luka Doncic never able to appear this postseason. He was recovering from a hamstring injury. And the Wild fall to the Avalanche 5-2 in Game 4, now trailing in the series 3-1. Only 10% of NHL teams come back to win a series when down 3-1. Game 5 tomorrow in Denver. I'm Ryan Baldwin on WBAP from 96.7 and 13.10 The Ticket.
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2: Good morning. It's 7:38. Carla Marion, Hal J. and Ernie Brown on the morning news on WBAP. The ceasefire between Iran and the U.S. hanging by a thread. President Trump, of course, rejected Tehran's latest proposal as unacceptable. He said, you got to turn over your nuclear material. And Tehran came back and said, well, it's buried so deep ever since you blew it up, we can't get to it. Okay, well, that's fine. Well, we'll send somebody in there to... No, we'll try to get to it. That's kind of what's going on right
3: sure.
2: now.
3: Sure. They're
2: going to
3: be totally and completely honest about that.
2: No, I don't think they are. Collin County, home to the fast-growing suburbs like Frisco, Plano, and Prosper north of Dallas, seeing elevated inventory and declining home values in 2026, the average home staying on the market at least 43 days mm-hmm. now, and the average price down 6.1% year-over-year is $485,000 for
3: yeah.
2: a home.
3: You know what? And I'm living in it. I'm living in the thick of it, and there's a few factors. Now, not every article will touch on this. I do want to say that this one I have in front of me does talk about the current year-over-year decline is the largest Collin County has seen since 2000. Sellers in some cities, pardon me, like Frisco and Prosper and Plano, taking losses on their home. They want to get out. That indicates they want to get out. And I think what a lot of people are failing to see is the dramatic change in demographics. You don't want to be called racist or anything like that, but when the place you've lived for 10, 15, 30 years, your home where your kids went to school, now no longer resembles that, people are looking for other places to go. And you can find it online. You can find independent journalists covering it. You can find people themselves, you know, posting saying, this is, we're out of here. We can't take this anymore, right?
2: I wonder, part of it could be, too, is they no longer can afford it. That a lot of people might have gotten escalator loans. A lot of people might find themselves not making enough money. Cost of living has gone up substantially in the last 6 years.
3: Possibly, but traffic, too. So if you don't work in Collin County, you have to drive out of there.
2: Congestion is bad.
3: The infrastructure
2: a lot of reasons.
3: In those cities is abysmal.
2: That's just a hellhole out there.
3: It's abysmal. And it's really sad because Collin County, up until not that long ago, and I don't know if this is still the case, is one of the, or if not the, richest county in Texas, if not the entire United States. And what we have seen are just massive, incredible demographic changes that I don't know that anyone saw coming at all.
2: Yeah.
3: At all.
2: Well, bottom line is prices are going down a little bit and people are taking losses. Local reports indicate rising inventory, longer days on the market, price reductions across the county.
3: Sure. And if you're trying to sell your home in one of these cities that's still growing, well, guess what? They're building brand new homes. Why would somebody want to buy your, you know,
2: that's a problem
3: 20-something year old home or 15 or even if it's 5, they're building brand new homes.
2: Yeah. Why would I buy yours mm-hmm. when I can get a brand new one and make it the way I want?
3: It's a real pickle.
2: Yeah. But that's interesting. They're still building homes where the price is going down.
3: I know it.
2: But I'll bet you the prices of those new homes aren't going to go down.
3: No.
2: They'll still demand top dollar for that. $485,000 is a ridiculous amount of money for a home.
3: And that's down 6.1% year over year.
2: Yeah.
3: So, and my town still has one grocery store. So come on.
2: All right. Well, I don't know what to tell you. Every day we hear about it. Why don't you open a grocery store?
3: I'm gonna.
2: There's a business opportunity for you there. All right, coming up at 7:47, Scott Robbins, Markley Van Camp, and Robbins. He'll be joining the show to talk about the midday program. 7:41 now, traffic and weather with Michael Scott.
17: Southbound 75 on the exit ramp to the George Bush. You've got a wreck that is partially blocking that ramp. On 75 heading southbound, we're seeing stop-and-go traffic. Pretty much normal rush hour delay in addition to that wreck, backing things up all the way back to Spring Creek. Denton County has a new crash. Southbound I-35E at Swisher in the left lane. It is starting to be a 5-minute backup from Corinth Parkway. And a problem in Fort Worth, 35W northbound at Berry Street. That one's in the two right lanes. 18 minutes on the backup stretching back to I-20. Our next update within 10 minutes with WBAP's first traffic on the ones. I'm Michael Scott.
4: From the WBAP On-Time Experts 24/7 Weather Center, we're going to have a beautiful day coming up. Sunny and mild with a high of 83 this afternoon. Light southeast winds. Low tonight, 60 to 64. Tomorrow, sunny and warmer with a high of 88. We'll be close to 90 on Thursday. Southeast winds kick in a little bit Thursday and Friday. Gulf humidity starts to kick in Friday and Saturday, and that could lead to some overnight thunderstorms, maybe Saturday night or Sunday night. Right now, we have 57 degrees in Fort Worth, 59 in Dallas. I'm meteorologist Brad Burton.
5: The NFL is being investigated for consumer abuse for making you get 6 subscriptions to watch your team. Hear why the government should butt out on the James Show at 2:05. A few prominent climate scientists are questioning the global warming narrative in the face of failed predictions. Find out if the great climate hoax is dying off at 3:35. And Dallas officials are considering a homeless tax. I'll nuke this terrible idea at 4:05. That's coming up today, 2 to 5. On the James Show with me, James Parker, on your Texas voice for common sense. 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
28: 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I'm Dr. Sanjay Gupta, helping you live a better life.

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1: Mark Lee Van Camp and Robbins coming up today at 11 o'clock right here on WBAP, and at 7:48 on the Clarity Windows and Doors Newsline. We say good morning. Scott Robbins of The Big Show giving us a sneak peek on what's coming up today. Hi, Scott.
2: Hello, Junta Virus. You guys keep your masks handy?
1: Oh, yeah. I've got mine right here at the desk.
2: Do you? Yeah, you just carry it with you wherever you go, in case a virus breaks out.
1: Ready to get jabbed. Yeah. I'm just kidding. I'm not.
2: Oh, my God.
3: Let's I still have a box of masks in my on my desk here.
4: I wear a Speedo and it doubles as a mask.
3: Yeah.
2: Well,
5: that's cute.
1: No.
2: You know, man.
3: It isn't,
2: man,
3: trust me.
2: You know, nothing goes to waste in the world of a man, right?
3: Really?
2: We reuse and use, and sure, absolutely, yes.
3: All going right.
2: Yeah, but the global case count, I guess. Now, again, the panickins are in full-blown, you know, mode right now, right?
1: Yes, I love it.
2: I mean, NBC's got somebody standing outside in Omaha, Nebraska, you know, with a microphone and, oh, wild-eyed, you know, it's nuts. And here we go again with this stuff. So we'll keep an eye on that one. Also, you know, Trump and Xi, the big summit's going on. Apparently going to talk about the economy. AI is going to be one of the topics of discussion, which I find kind of interesting. And the economy in China now, according to all reports, is really shaky right now. So I don't know how this is going to go, but Iran will, of course, be part of that conversation as well. And who's running the Strait of Hormuz today, this hour? I hear it's closed again today.
1: It's closed? Okay. All right.
2: That's what I heard.
3: Now, God, it's like a barbecue place that always runs out before you get there.
5: Yeah.
3: You know?
5: Yes. That's a great way to describe it. Yeah.
2: That is a great way to describe it, because that's absolutely true. And you wonder, why didn't they get more? Because after all, didn't they know? You know, and then maybe it's the idea behind it. I don't know. It's so weird, though. It's every day this is going on. New York City, by the way, is spending $43 billion in the city to throw at education. That'll be $44,000 per student.
5: Oh, let me ask this question, if you don't mind. Where are they getting that money? Because they're broke. Isn't that what Mom Donnie has said?
2: Yeah, well, they're going to go after those billionaires, you know. So
3: that's going to work.
2: You know, and you know, when a billionaire, you say those things to a billionaire, you know what billionaire does? He just packs up his stuff and leaves.
5: Exactly.
2: Yes, that's what he does. NFL, by the way, schedule's coming out on Tuesday. And there's going to be like 13 places to watch games this year. God, I'm tired of this. You've got Netflix with like 4 games. Peacock's got some games. Amazon's going to have all the Thursday night games. And I don't know, consult local listings as to where your team and where you can watch them and how much it's going to cost you, because this is outstandingly crazy. I got this MLB package so I can watch baseball out-of-market games. The problem is, if you've got something geographically within like a 4-hour drive,
5: yeah,
2: it blacks it out. You can't see them. So what am I paying for here, man? So at any rate, they're going to go pretty much. You know, the NFL eventually will be all pay-per-view, I'm guessing.
3: I think it will be, too. I think it'll be eventually they're going to have the NFL Network, and you have to subscribe if you want to watch the NFL.
2: Yeah, and they can charge you whatever they want, too, by the way.
3: Most people will pay it.
2: Oh, absolutely, they'll pay it, and they're there. I mean, so anyway, we'll follow that one. Katie Porter, by the way, says she knows who leaked the video of her cursing out a staff member, and it was Tom Steyer, according to her. And she's entered the Olympics. Mashed potato chucking is now a sport, so there you go.
3: All right, I love
2: she's
3: it.
2: Really good at that one. All right, guys, we're going to have a good day. Looking forward to it.
3: All right, Scott Robbins, Mark Lee Van Camp, and Robbins today at 11:05 on WBAP. 7:51 now, traffic and weather with Michael Scott.
6: Well, some good news in Fort Worth. We had that wreck on 35W northbound at Berry. At one point, was causing some big delays, but thankfully wasn't there too long. It's gone. You're still looking at a 10-minute residual backup from I-20. New problem as you travel out of Dallas over toward Mesquite, eastbound 30 at Dolphin, wrecking the left lane. Delays of 20 minutes now beyond I-45 into the canyon, westbound 30 at FM 3549, Rockwall County. A brand new wreck blocking the left lane. 10 minutes on that backup so far from FM 551. Our next update within 10 minutes for WBAP's first traffic on the ones. I'm Michael Scott.
7: From the WBAP On-Time Experts 24-7 Weather Center, sunny with a high of 83 this afternoon, low tonight about 62. We'll be sunny and warmer with a high of 88 tomorrow, 90 on Thursday with southeast winds picking up, a little Gulf moisture on the way. Friday up to about 90 degrees. Saturday and Sunday highs near 90, but each evening we could see some isolated storms, routine stuff. Right now we have 57 degrees in Fort Worth, 59 in Dallas. I'm meteorologist Brad Barton.
8: You missed it.
3: You know, I hear a lot of people, Republicans especially, saying that John Fetterman, man, Pennsylvania senator, he should switch parties and be a Republican. John Fetterman was asked about this. Here's what he had to say.
9: If I ever decide to change, and I won't, you know, have me on and I will announce that. But it's like, I'm a committed Democrat, even though if I vote 93% of the time.
10: With the Democrats.
9: Like, yeah, I thought we were supposed to be a big tent party. So I'm not really sure how I become an issue for any of the Democrats, just to having some different views in these other issues.
3: Yeah, he's telling Bill Maher, he said, I'm not planning on changing. I'm a committed Democrat. I vote with him 93% of the time. It's that 7% that captures Republican attention.
5: That's why I wish politicians would drop the term the American people. I wish they would take that out of all of their rhetoric, because we're doing this for the American, but we're doing that for the American. Stop it. You're doing it for your party.
3: You're doing it for the party. Exactly.
5: You're doing it for the party. They're not doing anything, nothing for the American people.
1: No, if they would have, they'd pass the SAVE Act, the voter ID thing that 80% of both, you know, of everybody, both sides want that passed. But no, we can't do it. Can't do it. It's too hard.
5: Nobody's getting paid off. That's all.
1: Mm-hmm.
3: Then we go to Kevin Hochman. He is the CEO of Brinker International. They own Chili's. And
5: yes.
3: He said, you know, all these restaurants out there dealing with shrinkflation. You know what that is? Where you get smaller portions for more money?
1: Oh, yeah.
3: He said, we're not doing that at Chili's. We're going just the opposite direction.
11: Yeah, you know, there was an insight. So a year ago, we saw the insight that people were really frustrated with fast food prices and they were posting their receipts online. This year, we saw a new thing. We call it shrinkflation. So it's when the customer notices that their portion size has gotten smaller because folks are trying to offset higher input costs. And so instead of shrinkflation, we said, let's go do the opposite thing. Let's make a chicken sandwich that's 80% bigger than the leading fast food's premium chicken sandwich. And we've confirmed that here in the Dallas area, testing hundreds of sandwiches. We have a much bigger sandwich. Let's go ahead and sell it in our 3 for Me menu at $10.99 with a limited chips and salsa, bottomless drinks and fries, and let's see how we do. And so far, that dish is off to a great start, and we're selling 161% more sandwiches today than we were pre the new platform. So we couldn't be more excited about fighting shrinkflation with Chili's, and it's working so far.
3: Wow. All right, so they're giving you more for your money.
5: There you go.
1: I don't know how you get in on the sandwich testing.
3: I don't know.
1: Chili's, call me.
3: Yeah, you're in. You got some time available?
1: Goodness. You know.
3: Okay.
5: You know, my grandmother was a sandwich tester.
1: Was she?
5: Yeah.
1: Really?
5: Yeah.
1: Okay. Talented lady.
5: Oh, died eating a tuna and peanut butter sandwich.
3: Oh, my God. She and Mama Cass. I want to go.
12: Well, that's some big sticky stuff there.
5: Yeah, that's what she stuck to the casket.
3: Okay.
5: Couldn't get her off of it.
3: Then we have a guy. He's just out of college, has his first job, had to go to the hospital for something, has insurance, and then this happened.
13: I was in the hospital for less than 24 hours for high blood pressure. I had no surgery, no CAT scan, no MRI, nothing of that nature. 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Like, this is insane. This is extortion in every single way. I don't know how people do this. This is my first time, and I'm shook.
3: $41,000 was his bill total, with insurance.
5: I wish I could jump in and argue with you on that, but... There's so much that goes into taking care of a patient.
3: Yeah.
5: And I saw this firsthand. I'm not going to go back to it 3.5 years ago. The people and the cost of equipment.
3: Was that during your colonoscopy?
1: I don't think he's
5: talking about that. No, but I got one of those coming up next week.
3: Hello. Oh, my God.
5: Gee whiz.
3: Say hello to Dr. Jellyfinger.
5: I got to turn. I'm going to practice my coughing.
3: It's very expensive.
1: It is super expensive.
5: It's super duper expensive.
1: Unless you're not here legally, then all of your care is taken care of. So we should feel good about
3: that. I'll just keep that to myself then, where I'm from.
5: Yeah.
3: I'll just say, no speak of the English.
5: You look like a Matamoros guy.
3: I do, yeah.
5: Sure, yeah.
3: No speak of the English.
5: Uh-huh.
3: Coming up at 8:07, a possible gas tax holiday to bring prices down.
1: Yeah, straight ahead, Monty Cook with your 8 o'clock news next.
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31: You ever wonder why the same cold virus makes some people so sick and others not sick at all? Well, according to an interesting new study out of Yale School of Medicine, one key factor is how quickly the cells in their noses, called nasal cells, respond to the virus and contain it. It's called the interferon response, and it can vary for different people. Now, when that response gets inhibited, it can trigger a different reaction, which leads to excessive mucus production and inflammation. In other words, a cold that is a lot more miserable. Of course, there are other factors at play: your genetics, any underlying conditions, immunity from vaccinations or previous infections. If you are trying really hard not to get sick, high quality masks, they can be very effective. Also, good old fashioned hand washing. And remember not to touch your face. I'm Dr. Sanjay Gupta, helping you live a better life.
32: How did I lose weight? And I did lean right here. I did. I love this stuff. Listen, Brickhouse Nutrition been with me for a long time. So chatting with Miles, I'm up at like 235. True story. 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I said, I got to lose some LBs, Miles. 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
7: A new problem on 75 Central as you make your way through Collin County and Melissa. Right at Telephone Road, wreck in the right lane. 5-minute backup from Melissa Road. As you continue south on 75, more delays. Coming out of Allen from Bethany down to the Bush, they're working on a wreck that's on that ramp to the President George Bush Turnpike. It's got the ramp partially blocked, but that's adding to that heavy traffic. And then eastbound I-30 at Dolphin, Dallas to Mesquite, wreck with only the right lane getting by. This has turned into a big backup over a half hour now. Beyond 45 towards Cesar Chavez. Our next update within 10 minutes for WBAP's first traffic on the ones. I'm Michael Scott.
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21: From the WBAP On-Time Experts 24-7 Weather Center, enjoy a beautiful day. We'll be sunny with a high of 83 this afternoon. Southeast winds 5 to 10, low tonight. About 62, will be up to 88 for the high tomorrow. Thursday's high about 90. Southeast winds begin to kick in. Gulf moisture gradually behind that. That could lead to some isolated storms off and on this weekend, mainly at night. Right now it's 57 degrees in Fort Worth, 59 in Dallas. I'm meteorologist Brad Barton.
22: President Trump says the ongoing ceasefire in Iran is on, quote, massive life support. As peace talks continue, Fox's Alexandria Hoff at the White House with more.
23: The president's also accusing Iran of backing out on an agreement that was made that would have allowed the U.S., potentially even China, to go into Iran and remove any remaining nuclear material, which the president described as just being dust now after previous operations had gone in obliterating that. But that was left out of the latest proposal that Iran negotiators had provided. Now, coupled with other demands deemed unacceptable, the president said that this current ceasefire has gotten a whole lot more fragile. According to Iranian state media, negotiators offered that nuclear restrictions be discussed separately.
22: Iranian officials have also made other demands, including war reparations from the United States and the formal recognition of Iran's authority over the Strait of Hormuz. We're learning more about a man who was found dead near a construction site in Rockwall yesterday. Media partner WFAA's Chris Lawrence with the story.
25: This happened at a construction site in McClendon Chisholm in the Sonoma Verde subdivision. Investigators tell us first responders found a man in his 50s, unresponsive at the scene. And we've learned he was employed by a utility contractor working to install a sewer line. It's not clear what happened to him. The Dallas County Medical Examiner will determine the cause of death.
22: Members of the Trump administration, including Secretary of War Pete Hegseth and FBI Director Kash Patel, are due on Capitol Hill today as budget hearings continue. Fox's Tanya J. Powers with details.
26: Secretary Hegseth will answer questions on the Pentagon's budget request before two key subcommittees. Almost 2 weeks ago, he discussed the budget before the House and Senate Armed Services Committees, also fielding questions from lawmakers on other topics, including the war in Iran and the recent firings of some in military leadership. Today, he'll be joined by Joint Chiefs of Staff Chair General Dan Kane in appearances before the House and Senate Appropriations Subcommittees on Defense. FBI Director Kash Patel will also answer budget questions before the Senate Appropriations Subcommittee on Commerce, Justice, Science, and Related Agencies. Tanya J. Powers, Fox News.
22: 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Sales of previously owned homes remain flat in April. The National Association of Realtors say existing home sales rose just 0.2% month over month. The group's chief economist says home sales received a modest boost from improvement in affordability, but the gain was far less than expected. The median price of a home sold in April was $417,700. That's up nearly 1% from last year. I'm Monty Cook. Keep connected to DFW for the latest on the war in Iran. 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
3: Rangers bats can't figure out Michael Soroka. Texas falls to Arizona 1-0. Skip Schumacher says lineup made it too easy for the opposing starter.
5: Credit to Soroka, but we just couldn't really get anything going on the offensive side in the air. A lot of ground balls to the pole side, which that falls into their game plan. That's who he is. Really good sinker. We just couldn't get underneath it.
3: Series continues tonight at 7:05. NBA postseason, Donovan Mitchell ties an NBA playoff record with 39 second-half points. The Cavaliers take down the Pistons 112-103. That series now tied at 2 with Game 5 tomorrow in Detroit. In the NHL playoffs, Avalanche defeat the Wild 5-2 and take a 3-1 series lead. NHL teams up 3-1 in a best-of-7 win the series 90% of the time. Game 5 tomorrow night. I'm Ryan Baldwin on WBAP from 96.7 and 13.10 The Ticket.
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9: Well, among our top stories, the ceasefire remaining in place for now, but President Trump's comments suggest it's barely holding right now. Iran's response to the U.S. proposal has been described as unacceptable by Washington, leaving the talks in a rather precarious state. But President Trump says he's busier with China right now, so he'll get back to Iran in a few days, I suppose. Also, possible gas tax holiday. Is that something that's going to make a big difference for everybody? I think it's 24.5 cents for diesel per gallon and 18.5 cents for just regular folks like us.
11: I'll take it. I will for sure. I just put that in the old calculator here on my phone. Mm-hmm. So it was 379 when I left town this morning. They're just barely east of McKinney.
9: Yeah.
11: 379 is down from, what was it, 399 last week, I want to say. So, but if you take that 379, I'm doing it in real time. You know how I like to do math.
9: Okay,
11: minus.
9: Yeah, this is.
12: Don't forget to carry the two.
11: Stop.
12: Here we go.
9: Hunch that
12: a little.
11: It's going to bring me down to 361. And Hal J, I think that's fantastic.
12: If you have a 30-gallon tank and it's cost, and you're saving 18 cents, that's $5.10 on a fill up.
11: Boom.
12: Mm-hmm.
11: What could you get for five? You could run through a drive through and get like five things off of their dollar menu, maybe. You could put it in your retirement account.
13: Oh. They still have dollar menus?
9: Yeah, I'm not sure.
12: You're unclear on the concept there. Are you? You can get a hooker for 2 weeks in Louisiana.
9: Oh, my goodness.
13: There you go.
9: Yes, sir.
22: This is five things you didn't want to know.
9: Yeah.
22: On WBAP.
9: Yeah.
11: But, I mean, I would take it.
12: See,
11: like,
12: you guys haven't been to the places in Louisiana I've been.
9: Yeah, clearly.
22: I was stationed at Fort Polk, don't forget.
11: But I think everyone's ready for just something, because overwhelmingly, it doesn't matter if you're left or right or orange or purple or whatever. Just it's too much to gas up right now. Like,
9: it's too
11: everyone
9: much for
11: agrees.
9: Right
11: we
9: now.
11: Can all agree on that. It's somebody has to do something quickly.
9: Yeah, it's interesting how when you go back over the last 6 years, prices just completely jumped up to where they are now, to where life is very difficult. Whereas before, maybe in 2019, there weren't any real problems going on.
11: We were blazing along well before COVID came along.
9: It seems like we were blazing just fine. And COVID comes along and the natural market gets screwed up because the government tells us to shut everything down. And inflation during the Biden administration was almost 10%. for multiple years because they used the Inflation Reduction Act, which had nothing to do with reducing inflation. It was just giveaways to their donors. Mm-hmm. So nobody did anything, and now we're stuck with these high prices.
11: You have to correct you. The fraudsters have been very busy, so you got to give them that. You got to give the Somalis and all the people on the West Coast. They have been working hard, Hal.
12: Question, the Hantavirus. What if it spreads and spreads, and the government says, we've got to shut things down? Mm-mm. Anybody going to do it?
9: No. I don't think anybody would.
12: I wouldn't.
11: Not happening again.
12: No, no, I don't think it is.
11: Did y'all see that? Oh, no, we're running out
12: of time. I mean, if the government said, you're going to die if you don't shut down, I wouldn't shut down.
11: No, but there was a picture. So they're evacuating the sick cruise people, and they put them on a charter bus, and they've all got their hazmat suits on. Uh-huh. Everybody's all bundled up, head to toe, except the bus driver.
12: Are you serious?
11: There are pictures.
12: You're kidding. Oh, no, you're man. Kidding.
11: The internet lives forever. I mean, go search it out yourself, but it's like, what are we doing?
9: You got to remember, he was a city bus driver, a Greyhound bus driver, so he's been exposed to everything.
11: He's immune. He'll be fine.
12: I got to find that
11: picture. It's out there. Yeah. It is out
12: there.
9: Coming up at 8:17, the five things you need to know. Michael Scott has traffic and weather on the ones.
7: Accident in Melissa in Collin County, southbound 75 at Telephone Road in that right lane. 5 minutes on the backup from Melissa Road. Some good news as you're moving through Plano, southbound 75. The exit ramp to the George Bush, they've been working on a wreck on that ramp that's been partially blocking it for a while. The wreck is clear, so the 10-minute backup beyond Legacy should start to loosen up a bit. Eastbound I-30 at Dolphin, a wreck moving from Dallas out to Mesquite that's been there for a while. Only the right lane gets by. This backup has now made its way all the way through the downtown Mixmaster out to Sylvan, a 55-minute delay. Next update within 10 minutes for WBAP's First Traffic on the Ones. I'm Michael Scott.
21: From the WBAP On-Time Experts 24-7 Weather Center, sunny with a high of 83 today, fair and 63 tonight, light southeast winds. Tomorrow, sunny and warmer with a high about 88 degrees. Thursday, mostly sunny with a high near 90. Friday, sunny, windy and warmer. South winds up to 30 miles per hour, and some isolated overnight thunderstorms are possible this weekend. Right now, we're still showing 57 in Fort Worth, 59 degrees in Dallas. I'm meteorologist Brad Burke.
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2: Markley, Van Camp, and Robbins, what a fun show. 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
3: Well, definitely busy morning on traffic. We'll have an update for you. That and weather coming up in just about 2 minutes. But right now, five things you need to know on WBAP.
2: The State Department says the U.S. is not taking part in the UN's review of the Global Compact on Migration. They say UN agencies systematically facilitated mass migration into America and Europe, even as citizens of those nations called for restrictions.
3: Attorney General Ken Paxton suing Netflix, accusing them of illegally collecting and profiting from Texans' personal data, including data from children. The lawsuit claims Netflix misled consumers for years by presenting itself as an ad-free, kid-friendly alternative to big tech, but they were secretly behind the scenes building a large data collection and advertising operation.
2: Turns out the mayor of a wealthy Southern California city has resigned after admitting she secretly acted as an agent for the Chinese government. Former Arcadia Mayor Eileen Wang agreeing to plead guilty to a felony charge of acting as an illegal foreign agent for the People's Republic of China and helping push pro-Beijing propaganda inside the U.S., she could get 10 years.
3: The Trump administration expanding access to fertility benefits. The White House moving to make IVF and other fertilizer treatments more affordable by increasing benefit options and easing regulatory burdens. Here's the president.
4: Most health care plans do not cover these benefits, but today I'm pleased to announce that the Department of Labor is issuing a new rule to formally create a fertility benefit option for employers that can be offered to all employees outside of their normal health insurance plans. It's a big deal.
2: Yeah, that is a big deal indeed. Our fifth thing now, according to WalletHub, Atlanta earning the top spot as the best city for young professionals to start a career. Rankings included, they say, categories like monthly starting salary and the number of available jobs. Orlando, Austin, and Tampa followed Atlanta on that list. Dallas came in 12th. Worst place? Any guesses?
3: New York.
2: Okay, fine. You're right, only because you heard it earlier.
3: I heard it
2: New
3: earlier.
2: York City.
3: Yeah.
2: There you go.
3: I already knew.
2: Mm-hmm.
3: I knew the answer.
5: You did?
3: I did.
5: I thought you were just smart.
3: No, I'm not smart. 821, traffic and weather on the ones now. Here's Michael Scott.
6: Well, the strike in Dallas is causing huge backups. It's eastbound I-30 at Dolphin, moving up toward Mesquite only. The right lane is squeezing by. That's why you've got a 50-minute delay now. Through the Mixmaster and across the Trinity River Bridge, southbound I-35E at Swisher, they were working on a wreck in Corinth just a few minutes ago. Had the left lane blocked. 10-minute backup from Corinth Parkway. And a problem in Melissa in Collin County. A crash southbound 75 at Telephone Road in the right lane. Only about a 5-minute delay so far from Melissa Road. Our next update within 10 minutes with WBAP's first traffic on the ones. I'm Michael Scott.
7: From the WBAP On-Time Experts 24-7 Weather Center, a nice spring day, sunny and mild with a high of 83 this afternoon, southeast winds 5 to 10, fair and mild, low 62 overnight, will be sunny and warmer with a high of 88 tomorrow. We'll get up to 91 maybe, or 90 on Thursday, with gusty southeast winds, even more so on Friday, and then some isolated overnight storms possible during the weekend. Not a big deal. Right now it's 57 degrees in Fort Worth, 59 in Dallas. I'm meteorologist Brad Barton.
3: Now, this is not the first time something like this has actually happened before. We have Tom Green. He's a 60-year-old cancer survivor. He joined the McDaniel College football team as a freshman. And Mike from Arlington sent in and said, you remember Mike Flint's story from 2007 at Saul Ross? I think he was 59. And they actually made that into a movie, The Senior, with Michael Chiklis playing Mike Flint. But this is Tom Green and his chance to make it big in college football when they told him he probably wasn't going to survive the cancer he had.
8: Well, you know, John MacArthur once said, he said, there's no sin in it. If it's the desire of your heart and you're walking with the Lord, then go ahead and go for it. Well, that's what I'm doing. I'm going for it. So, you know, there was a point in time in my life that when I was going through the cancer treatment that I would lay in bed and, you know, I went code blue three times taking

0: interleukin 2, it would sink my blood pressure down to where it was next to nothing, and I had to pump my hands just to stay alive. Going through those type things in my life and that ordeal, coming out here to play college football just seemed like just something I wanted to do and something I can compete and I can do. The running is the most difficult, but I'm a bigger guy. So running was never my favorite thing to do anyway. It was inside the gym. That's where I lived inside the gym. You know, when we go out here and we run, I do have a left ankle that's bothering me once in a while. Once that's good, I'm going to be ready to go. First guy that hit me was Kevin Batchelor. It was up here on the top on the grass field up here. And he just nailed me a couple times. And I said, you know what? I got this. And even this season with my left ankle bothering me, I knew that, you know, it's not how hard you can hit. It's how hard of a hit you can take. So I had a couple guys tag up on me. And so it took a couple shots. And I was like, okay, all right, I'm good to go.
1: I cannot imagine at 60 years old getting back out there on the field.
2: Oh, my gosh. Are you kidding me?
1: And this guy looks really in great shape. Yeah. He and RFK Jr.
3: I was about to ask you, is he in line with RFK or...
1: He's just, okay. he's a big guy. It's clear he's been working out, getting himself in shape to play college football. And this is bad for middle-aged men because it proves it can be done.
3: It can.
1: It's just we don't want to do it. We don't want to mess with it.
2: Full contact slapjack for me, and that's about it.
1: That's about all I'm going to do,
2: you know, yeah.
1: Now, you're friends with Nolan Ryan.
2: Yes, sir.
1: And Nolan, he retired from baseball in his mid-40s.
2: Yeah.
1: I would imagine when he's in the locker room that all the kids in there, compared to him,
2: yeah,
1: who were not even born when he started playing to begin with, I would imagine that they looked up to him, that he was kind of like the father figure
2: in
1: the locker
2: room. Yes, they did, very much so, yeah.
1: Yeah.
2: Very much.
1: Maybe this guy has the same effect on the other kids.
2: Oh, a play and learn type of. That's a great thing to say. Yeah. Hopefully that's.
1: Unless they're worried he's going to take their job from them, and then they feel like they got to take him out.
2: Well,
1: I don't know.
2: You have two ways to go, don't you?
1: Yeah, you have two ways to go. The little devil on this shoulder, the angel on this one.
2: He's going to hand out great life's advice, or he's going to get his neck broken. One or the other.
3: Either or.
1: Somehow it's going to work out.
2: Yeah.
3: Great story.
2: That is a great story.
1: Yeah, it is. 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
12: A Better Life with Dr. Sanjay Gupta. For years, scientists have been studying the association between depression and dementia. As you might expect, the relationship is complicated. But there's this new study out of the UK which found it's not just broad strokes. There are six symptoms of depression that are especially correlated with dementia risk years later. Number one, losing confidence in yourself. Two, not being able to face up to your problems. Three, not feeling warmth or affection from other people. Four, feeling nervous and anxious all the time. Five, not being satisfied with the way tasks are carried out. And finally, six, difficulty concentrating. What we could be seeing here is the impact of people becoming less social, or that certain changes in the brain lead to both depression and dementia. But dementia takes longer to manifest. If you notice these symptoms, talk to your doctor about it. I'm Dr. Sanjay Gupta, helping you live a better life.
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17: 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I'm Monty Cook from the WBAP 24-hour Breaking News Center.
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18: A new wreck to look out for. This is going to be moving from Mansfield into South Arlington, northbound 287 at Kennedale Sublet. It's in the left lane. Just a five-minute backup so far from eastbound I-30 at Dolphin. That wreck in Dallas still active. Only the right lane squeezing by. And you've got a huge backup, 55 minutes across the bridge towards Sylvan. Southbound 75 at Telephone Road in Collin County. Trying to get that wreck squared away out of the right lane. Not a real big backup. It was heavy, backup of about 4 to 5 minutes at last check. Next update coming up within 10 minutes with WBAP's first traffic on the ones. I'm Michael Scott.
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4: From the WBAP On Time Experts 24/7 Weather Center, sunny with a high of 83 this afternoon, low tonight 63, high tomorrow 88, will be up to near 90 on Thursday. Friday, Saturday, and Sunday, windy, warm, and more humid. No major storm system, but some upper-level instability with some isolated overnight thunderstorms possible anyway this weekend. Right now, 61 in Arlington, 57 in Fort Worth, and 59 in Dallas. I'm meteorologist Brad Barton.
19: News brought to you by Reliant Air Conditioning. Middle East tensions escalate as Iran issues threats to French and British warships. Fox's Ashley Weber in Tel Aviv with more on the ongoing peace talks between Iran and the U.S.
20: President Trump says the ceasefire between the United States and Iran is on, quote, massive life support. He says the latest peace offer from Iran was, quote, garbage, adding that it has about a 1% chance of survival. But he does say he has a plan that will work. Iran's foreign ministry claims its proposal was, quote, generous and responsible, and accused Washington of continuing to put forward unreasonable demands. With a peace plan still in the balance, a lot of the focus remains on the Strait of Hormuz, where more than 1,500 ships remain stranded, hurting the global economy every day. Iran says the potential deployment of British and French warships in the strait would be an escalation of the crisis.
19: Both the UK and France discussed ways to protect their ships, but French President Emmanuel Macron says he has no plans to deploy troops, focusing only on free and safe navigation. Residents filled the city council chambers in Red Oak last night as city leaders considered whether to approve rezoning for a proposed 800-acre data center campus there. The proposal by Compass Data Centers would rezone agricultural land for industrial use to house a massive data center. But many residents expressed their apprehension during the meeting, citing noise, traffic, and air quality, as well as water usage, as just some of their concerns. The city council did vote to approve the data center just before midnight. You were paying for more things in April, Fox's Jenny Cosola reporting.
0: Inflation rose last month. It was expected to increase, but the annual pace was even hotter than anticipated. The consumer price index rose 0.6% from March to April, up 0.4% for core CPI, excluding food and energy. The CPI for the year ending in April rose 3.8%, up 2.8% for core CPI on an annual basis. Both annual readings were higher than forecast. The Iran conflict pushed prices higher, especially for gasoline, jet fuel, and diesel fuel. The April CPI report was skewed because of a technical change made because some data was not collected during last year's government shutdown. Jenny Coselda, Fox News.
19: Your money news brought to you by NetWorthRadio.com. General Motors is cutting several hundred jobs. Company says up to 600 information technology employees will be laid off. GM says the jobs are no longer needed as it moves towards a more AI-friendly workforce. Shares of GM are trading flat this morning. Checking the opening numbers on Wall Street, Dow is down 171 points. NASDAQ off by 160, and the S&P 500 has dropped 27 points. I'm Monty Cook. Keep connected, DFW, for the latest on the war in Iran. For updates anytime, go to WBAP.com or on our free mobile app. WBAP's morning news continues now on News Talk 820 and 93.3 FM, WBAP.
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21: Nathan Eovaldi, a late scratch with left side discomfort. The Rangers' bullpen steps up, but no help in a 1-0 loss to the Diamondbacks. Skip Schumacher praising the relievers.
22: Can't ask for anything more than what they did for us. 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Peyton Gray, Junis, Alexander, Wynn, all of them were just outstanding.
21: Game 2 of 3 tonight at 7:05. Thunder continue their dominant run through the NBA playoffs, taking down Lakers 115-110 and completing the sweep. OKC is now 8-0 this postseason and heads to its second straight conference final. Despite 29 saves from Jesper Wallstedt, the Wild fall to the Avalanche 5-2 in Game 4 of their Round 2 matchup. Minnesota trails the series 3-1 on the cusp of elimination with Game 5 tomorrow. I'm Ryan Baldwin on WBAP from 96.7 and 13.10 The Ticket.
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16: 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Dependable traffic with Julie D. Hardy. And DFW's most accurate forecast from Chief Meteorologist Brad Barton on the ones.
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1: A couple of stories getting attention this morning. It's a bipartisan support for the president releasing UFO files. Believe it or not, everybody thinks this is the most important thing. It's transparency. It's finally allowing people to see what the truth really is, et cetera, et cetera.
3: Okay.
1: And it's not completely finished yet. By
3: no,
1: the way.
3: We're supposed to be getting like weekly drops or something.
1: Yeah, there's more to come, supposedly. It had a lot of momentum in the beginning on social media, and now it kind of faded out when I think people realized there wasn't really much there.
3: Well, not yet.
1: Not the smoking gun that everybody wants.
3: Yeah, I read somewhere that the first dump was going to be relatively boring in comparison to what is coming.
1: Well, we'll see.
3: We'll see.
1: Also, Amazon is going to be introducing, in some areas, 30-minute delivery.
3: Wow.
2: How about that? Mm-hmm. 30 minutes. Not, I would think that's not going to be free.
3: No, probably. Well, I guess you have to be a Prime member or subscribe,
2: well,
3: you, something like that.
2: You know, one of the pharmacies I use to get the rejection medication, they've come up with a same-day delivery, but I think I have to pay extra.
3: That makes sense.
2: It's free delivery. They'll bring it to my house. It's free if I give them plenty of time, a couple of days, 3 days.
3: Mm-hmm. But 30-minute Amazon delivery.
2: That's going to cost you some money, I would think.
3: What would you need just right now?
1: I would call Domino's. And Amazon at the same time,
2: right.
1: And see who gets there first.
2: Fresh underwear?
1: Yeah. Uh-huh. Gotta have it. And I mean, now.
3: Thank you
2: now.
3: Yeah. For that insight.
2: Yeah. Exactly. What do you need in 30 minutes?
3: Well, maybe toilet paper if you were out and didn't know, you know, kind of what you were going to do next.
2: Yeah. Just come through the front door, go left in the hallway. Yeah. I'll be sitting there waiting on you.
1: Like Danny Glover in Lethal Weapon 2. Yeah. All right. Yes. Why don't we play What Year Was It, brought to you by Advanced Hair Restoration.
3: Yeah, why don't we do that? We've got two tickets to send you to Monty's favorite band, Godsmack.
2: Godsmack.
3: At the Pavilion at Toyota Music Factory, May 27th. We'll take caller 5 right now. The number is 800. 800-
1: need me to pat you on the back?
2: Yeah,
1: okay?
2: Come on.
5: I'm good now.
2: Right?
5: Got it up.
2: Okay.
3: Yeah. There's a spray for that.
5: Sound like breath. Yacking on a bone.
3: 800-288-9227 is the number. Listen to the clues and then tell us what year was it.
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8: And number one on the charts, Chris Cross with Jump. What year was it? 1992, 1993, or 1994?
1: All right, let's see if you know the right answer coming up.
27: President Trump doesn't trust backstabbing rhino Chip Roy because Chip Roy betrayed MAGA. Roy backed Liz Cheney and pushed to impeach President Trump.
28: President of the United States deserves universal condemnation for impeachable conduct.
27: Then Chip Roy helped illegal aliens avoid deportation. And Roy even supported perverts and predators by siding with Gavin Newsom and the trans lobby to push transgender surgeries for children. When we fought back, Roy told MAGA voters,
29: "You can kiss my ass."
27: MAGA Mays Middleton stood with President Trump against perverts and predators, stopped radical transgender surgeries for kids, banned men from girls' sports, kicked trans perverts out of women's restrooms, and MAGA Mays banned radical Muslim groups from buying property in Texas and is stopping Sharia law in Islamic enclaves. That's why President Trump called Mays a MAGA champion with a conservative record that is second to none. MAGA Mays Middleton for Texas Attorney General.
30: Political ad paid for by the Mays Middleton campaign.
1: All right, Ronna in Dallas is our contestant today. We have 1992, 93, and 94. Ronna, we're going to offer Hal to help you through this difficult period.
31: Great.
2: Are you ready?
31: Go ahead, Hal.
2: You know, Ronna, I used to have a friend, and she still is. Her name was Ronna. And 20 years ago when I had a heart attack, she was the physical therapist that got me through it. Yeah.
31: Oh, wonderful.
2: Oh, yeah. We'd do physical therapy. We're going to give it a workout, then go outside and have a beer and a cigarette.
1: Yeah.
2: It was a lot of fun.
1: That's good news. And then some.
2: Yeah, it's just.
3: Sounds right.
2: Okay. Ronna, here we go. For your chance to go see Godsmack.
3: Yep. Monty
2: Cook will go with
3: that.
2: You.
1: Monty's going to have to go and
2: Monty
1: explain
2: Cook
1: it.
2: Will go with you.
1: Translate it.
2: Yeah, no kidding. Dan Quayle and Mary Murphy Brown, but the Johnny Carson thing tipped it for me, and I think that was 1992. I'm guessing.
3: Okay.
2: I think it was 92.
3: All right, Hal's going with 92. Ronna, are you going to go with Hal, or shall you go on your own?
31: I'm going to go with Hal.
3: Oh,
2: listen
3: what a good
2: to
3: choice.
2: You. Okay.
3: Smart All right. lady. Let's yes. find out if you're a winner.
31: Let's go, Hal.
2: Okay, Ronna, here we go.
8: Dan Quayle, this is Murphy Brown, Johnny Carson quits, White Men Can't Jump, and Chris Cross is number one. The year? 1992.
2: There you
3: oh,
2: go.
3: My goodness, Ronna,
2: right.
3: you are going to go see Monty's favorite band.
2: Godsmack. Hey, Ronna, can you sing any music from the band Godsmack? Like, I'm going to whip your cow or something. They have all kinds
5: that's
2: of great
5: not
2: songs.
5: Theirs. That's cattle decapitation.
2: I'm sorry.
30: Silly.
31: No.
2: Okay.
30: Don't worry. I'll get you learned up before you go.
31: Know any.
2: Okay, Rhonda, have a great day. Yeah. Thank you, dear. Thank you.
3: Hang on the line,
31: Thank
3: Joseph.
31: Thank you so much. Y'all have a great day, too.
2: All right.
3: You too. Hang on the line, Joseph. We'll get your info, get you these tickets, and we're going to play again tomorrow morning at 5:37.
1: I love it when our prize completely fits the winner.
5: And it's just such a good match.
2: Yeah.
5: Yeah.
2: She's going to have a ball.
3: Go and have fun. We don't
2: All she's got to do is drive a nail through her nose and put on some makeup. She'll have a great time.
5: Yep. That's it. I'm getting ready.
1: Yep. 8:05. Traffic and weather on the ones. We're actually running a little behind right now. Let's go to Michael Scott.
6: Some new delays in Plano, southbound 75, right at Park Boulevard. There was an accident. The wreck is gone, but the debris from that wreck is still there in the left center lane. Looks like a bumper and some other pieces of metal, and folks are avoiding that. So it is backing traffic up on 75 back beyond Spring Creek Parkway. For those traveling eastbound on I-30, it's still unwinding. Sylvan over to 45 from that earlier wreck we had at Dolphin. It'll take a while for that to get back to normal. Southbound I-35E near Loop 12, a wreck in Dallas blocking that left lane. Our next update within 10 minutes for WBAP's First Traffic on the Ones. I'm Michael Scott.
4: From the WBAP On-Time Experts 24-7 Weather Center, enjoy the day, sunny and mild, the high about 83 this afternoon, low tonight, 63, sunny and warmer with a high of 88 tomorrow and 91 on Thursday. A little more humid, a little stronger winds out of the south and southeast Friday, Saturday, and Sunday. A couple overnight thunderstorms can't be ruled out. Right now it's 57 degrees in Fort Worth and 59 in Dallas. I'm meteorologist Brad Barton.
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32: You know, it's interesting. For such a long time, I think people thought about diseases as something that mostly happened later in life. Just in recent years, however, we as a society have really begun to think about preventing certain ailments much, much earlier. Case in point, new study out of Northwestern University School of Medicine found the mid-30s are a major turning point for men's heart health. For women, about a decade later. But for the men, this is the time when you really need to be thinking about your heart health seriously. At a bare minimum, start seeing a primary care doctor once a year just to get your blood pressure and cholesterol checked. You can also look up and then do your best to follow what is known as the American Heart Association's Life's Essential Eight. These are things everyone can do to decrease their risk of heart disease. I'm Dr. Sanjay Gupta, helping you live a better life.
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1: Well, we've got Matt Locke coming up here in just a couple of minutes. He joins us now live with a preview of what is going down on the big show. Hey, Matt.
2: How are you doing?
1: I just sneezed twice, but thank you for asking.
2: Oh, sorry about that. We got UAE. Mm-hmm. They're jumping in Iran now. It's a party.
1: Okay.
2: Over in Iran, we got China.
1: They're in the mix today. You know, I saw like 20 CEOs from companies here are traveling to China with the president.
2: What do you think? He's taking the A-team? I mean, I think that's, a little show of look what I got.
1: I guess so. BlackRock, Blackstone, all these guys.
3: And China will bring out the fake CEOs of those very same companies that they've been ripping off for years through corporate espionage.
4: And over there, people will just say, hey, let's go out and get some food.
2: Yeah. What's Chinese?
5: Yeah. It's just checkers
4: over there. Exactly. Uh-huh.
2: Hey, more taxes coming to Dallas. They want to tax you now to take care of the homeless.
1: Thought we already did that.
2: Well, they did four other times.
1: I mean, so
2: the fifth tax will be the one.
1: That'll be the one that does it.
2: And by the way, schools are shrinking in Texas.
1: Saw that.
2: And you won't do you understand why?
3: There's shrinkage.
1: I thought it was an immigration thing. I thought it was because of maybe all of the deportations and things. I don't know.
4: I read a story. I don't know if this is what you're leaning to. I don't want to blow your story, but they've lost 76,000 students.
6: Oh, yes. You blew the story.
2: Blew it, Hal. Was it the fart this morning?
4: Thanks for that. He just blew it.
2: Blew that one too.
4: Oh, heck. Okay. Well, tune in tomorrow. Blow it again tomorrow. Okay.
1: Segment.
2: All that and much more coming up.
1: All right, Matt.
4: All right,
1: Matt Lockett. 904.
3: 904 on the nose. All right, let's go ahead and update you on traffic and weather with Michael Scott.
7: A wreck in Dallas causing a little bit of a backup. It's southbound I-35E just past Loop 12 Alton Walker in the left lane. It's about a 4 or 5 minute delay from Royal Lane. Westbound I-30 briefly had a wreck in the downtown Dallas Mixmaster. It's already gone. Traffic is still slow starting at about Lamar. Southbound 75 at Park Boulevard in Plano. You've got some debris in that left center lane. This is where we had a wreck earlier. And there's all kinds of stuff in that lane. Folks are stopping and getting out of it. As a result, you've got backups that stretch beyond Spring Creek Parkway. Our next update within 10 minutes with WBAP's First Traffic on the Ones. I'm Michael Scott.
3: From the WBAP On-Time Experts 24/7 Weather Center, sunny and mild, 83 for the high today, low tonight, 63. We'll be sunny and warmer tomorrow with a high about 88 degrees, and then we'll be close to 90 on Thursday. Not terribly hot, but we are getting into the lower 90s Friday, Saturday, and Sunday. Slight chance of overnight thunderstorms. Right now, it's 57 in Fort Worth, 59 in Dallas. I'm meteorologist Brad Barton.
8: You missed it.
3: Somebody sent me this, and I went back and forth. It's 2 minutes long. This is a parody commercial, like you see on late night television.
4: Yeah.
3: So, it's send your money now. You should be worried about this particular issue. It's a parody commercial for socialists.
1: Oh, goodness, yes.
4: What?
3: I'm gonna play it. You just tell me when you've had enough.
4: Okay, let me hear.
3: All right, here we go. Turn that music off.
9: 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We promise your donation won't be used for an airline ticket to a socialist country, but instead to bring that ideology here, because this time will be different. 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Thank you.
4: Okay, so let me get this straight. Why are you waiting till now to play that?
6: I just thought I'd it was too
4: needs
6: late,
4: to be so on just, twice an hour.
6: Yeah, it's long, really? But I thought you guys might get a kick out of that.
8: I think what would have put it over the edge is actually playing Sarah McCartney.
6: I was going to say,
8: Angel.
6: I was saying Ben. Yes.
4: Oh my goodness.
1: I'm gonna die.
4: Yeah. Okay, that's tomorrow. You gonna play it again tomorrow?
6: Oh, we'll play it again tomorrow morning.
1: Sure.
4: Play it in our big hour, great. 7 o'clock, where we have 14 listeners.
6: Yeah,
1: yes.
6: We'll be right then.
1: Definitely bigger.
6: Yeah. And so until then, we'll see you then.
4: All right.
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16: A better life with Dr. Sanjay Gupta.
17: For years, scientists have been studying the association between depression and dementia. As you might expect, the relationship is complicated. But there's this new study out of the UK which found it's not just broad strokes. There are 6 symptoms of depression that are especially correlated with dementia risk years later. Number 1, losing confidence in yourself. 2, not being able to face up to your problems. 3, not feeling warmth or affection from other people. 4, feeling nervous and anxious all the time. 5, not being satisfied with the way tasks are carried out. And finally, 6, difficulty concentrating. What we could be seeing here is the impact of people becoming less social, or that certain changes in the brain lead to both depression and dementia. But dementia takes longer to manifest. If you notice these symptoms, talk to your doctor about it. I'm Dr. Sanjay Gupta, helping you live a better life.
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1: On the ones.
3: Had some slowdowns in Plano southbound on 75 as you make your way from Spring Creek down to the George Bush. The main problem was some debris right there at Park Boulevard. This has kind of been dissipated as folks have driven over it, so it's not really an issue that much anymore. Slower than normal, though, as you approach the Bush. Eastbound 20 at Bowen, southwest Arlington, or South Arlington, a wreck that was in the lane of traffic. It's now off to the shoulder, sort of the apex area there. Still seeing a 12-minute delay, though, from Kelly Elliott. With WBAP, first traffic and weather on the ones, I'm Michael Scott.
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2: Your WBAP forecast from Chief Meteorologist Brad Barton in the On-Time Experts 24-7 Weather Center.
6: A surface high settled in over Texas, and that means sunny days, clear mild nights, and rain-free weather through at least the end of the work week and possibly into the weekend. Today, sunny and mild with a high near 83 this afternoon, just about normal. Lows tonight around 62. Light southeasterly winds will be sunny and 88 for the high tomorrow. Thursday, sunny, breezy, and warm with a high of 91. Southeast winds pick up 20 miles per hour Thursday afternoon. Friday, even more so, with gusty south winds up to 30 miles an hour. Friday's high near 91. Saturday and Sunday, partly cloudy, windy, warm, and more humid with a slight chance of overnight thunderstorms. And highs will be either side of 90 this weekend. I'm meteorologist Brad Barton.
2: Right now, 68 degrees in Fort Worth, 69 in Dallas. The Iran-U.S. ceasefire on life support, according to President Trump, after he shot down the latest Iranian proposal. Fox's Alex Hogan with details.
7: President Trump criticized Iran's response to Washington's latest proposal, which was calling for an end to the war. The president calling this a piece of garbage, saying that he didn't even finish reading it. And Iran's response to the U.S., this plan had called for the U.S. to pay Iran for war damages, recognition of Iran's sovereignty over the Strait of Hormuz, an end to U.S. sanctions, and the release of Iran's blocked assets. The Speaker of Iran's parliament responded, saying, quote, there is no alternative but to accept the rights of the Iranian people as laid out in the 14-point proposal. The longer they drag their feet, the more American taxpayers will pay for it.
2: U.S. Ambassador to Israel Mike Huckabee announced that Israel had sent defensive missile systems to the UAE, which had secretly been carrying out its own attacks on Iran throughout the conflict, that according to a report in the Wall Street Journal. Investigators believe a body found near railroad tracks in Bexar County is related to six dead people found in a Union Pacific rail car 150 miles away in Laredo. Bexar County Sheriff Javier Salazar says the people were illegal aliens being smuggled into the United States.
8: There is a sensor hit in Del Rio where they believe the door was open to load the people into it, and a sensor alerted. At some point, there was another sensor hit here, indicating that the door was open for whatever reason.
2: The six victims found in the boxcar, all believed to have died from heat stroke, Texas Rangers and Homeland Security are investigating. A man accused of attempting to assassinate President Trump at the White House Correspondents' Dinner has pleaded not guilty. Fox's Kevin Cork has the latest.
9: Cole Allen's defiant not guilty pleas to all the charges he's facing comes as the former educator faces serious allegations, including the charge that he was trying to kill the president the night of the White House Correspondents' Dinner. In addition to those not guilty pleas, Allen's legal team stayed busy asking the court to disqualify U.S. Attorney for D.C., Jeanine Pirro, and Acting AG Todd Blanche from the case, since both were at the event where the shooting took place. Prosecutors are casting this attack as an act of political violence, suggesting that Allen could have destabilized the entire government had his plot succeeded, given the number of high-ranking officials that were at that dinner.
2: Allen also charged with assaulting a federal officer with a deadly weapon and two firearms counts. The charge of attempting to kill the president has a maximum sentence of life in prison. Your money news brought to you by NetWorthRadio.com. Media entrepreneur Byron Allen has planned to buy a majority stake in BuzzFeed. The deal announced yesterday would keep the struggling digital publisher afloat while making Allen the CEO. Founder and CEO Jonah Peretti would become the president of BuzzFeed. Allen's deal would see his Allen Family Digital buy 40 million shares at $3 each for a total of $120 million. The deal is expected to close by the end of the month. On Wall Street, the Dow is down 261 points. NASDAQ is now off by 214. The S&P 500 has dropped 38 points. I'm Monty Cook. Keep connected DFW for the latest on the war in Iran. 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

0: United Arab Emirates has joined the party in Iran. I'm going to tell you why that's important. You're locked in with me, Matt Locke, here on News Talk 820, 93.3 FM, WBAP. We're not a one-man band anymore, as the United Arab Emirates has had enough. And now we're finding out that it's been going on for days. Here's Fox News to give you the backstory. Uh-oh, we don't have any volume here. That's not good. Uh-oh, we're going to have to figure that out here in the break. But so Fox reporting, let's just get after it here. Fox News is reporting that the United Arab Emirates has been in Iran for about the last 7 days. Now, why is that important? You may ask that question here. It's important on several levels of what we're looking at with the deal that's currently going on in Iran. Because number one, a lot of backlash here, right? A lot of backlash of Democrats, the opposition, those kinds of things that are saying, well, President Trump doesn't have a plan. Number one, let's go there. No plan. No ability to pursue that plan, doesn't know where it's going. Well, now we've got a Middle East in Kuwait, in the United Arab Emirates, in Saudi Arabia, in several other of these, Qatar is in there, several other of these Middle Eastern countries who go, you know what, I've had enough. We're at the point now, I had this conversation this morning, we've been told, you and I, that Iran's on the point of break, that wells are going to be shut in, that oil isn't going to be pumped, that they're not going to be able to overcome any of this stuff, that we're stuck in this quagmire that is day whatever, 72 or 3, or I can go count it on the calendar. It's not the case. That's absolutely not the case. Every day it seems like we get a different story from a different point of view, from a different journalistic outlet that tells us something else. You know, Trump's failing over here. The military isn't up to snuff over here. But yet, the UAE has officially been secretly striking Iran because the mullahs thought it was a good idea to lob intercontinental ballistic missiles and drones at the UAE. Now, what does a cornered, injured animal do? What does it do? It lashes out. Iran is that cornered, injured animal. And now we're on the cusp. You're starting to see all of the information that is showing that President Trump is going to jump on an airplane and he's going to head over with a contingent of American know-how, of entrepreneurs. Tim Cook's in there. Elon Musk is in there. He's heading to China to break a little bread, to discuss, in my opinion, what China's going to do to help us get Iran under control. Spoke about this yesterday on the program, if you missed it. We had Gordon Chang on talking about where China currently sits. Now, I'm reading stories this morning as I'm getting ready for the show where you've got India, you've got the UK, you've got the European Union. They're all starting to run out of jet fuel. Their reserves on oil are down. I had a buddy of mine call me last night, works in, let's say, a subsidiary business of oil. And he says, Matt, starting to hear from retailers that motor oil is starting to get harder to find. That these companies, Shell, Mobil 1, Pennzoil, you know the companies, you get oil changes and whatnot in your vehicles, hearing that it's starting to get hard to find motor oil. Now, it would make sense. Motor oil comes from oil. They use a different, you know, that's what people don't understand about a barrel of oil. A barrel of crude oil is used for a lot of different things. be it motor oil, be it plastics, be it gasoline, diesel, be it what you will, a lot of what we see around us is made from oil. I always love, yeah, I can't play it on here, but Billy Bob Thornton, you know, Landman, he has that iconic scene with the young lawyer. She's the big city lawyer, doesn't really know how anything works. She's all snooty, thinks she's smart. She's legally smart, right? But they go out and they're talking about the big wind turbines out in the middle of West Texas, and he does that famous, you know, screed on oil. And it's amazing. He just cusses in it a bunch and had to bleep a bunch of things out. But in the end, what he really said was, it's all based on oil. Now, I don't know how Cuba fits in to all of this as we wrap up this first segment here. But President Trump's like, look, Cuba is now asking for our help. So you've got Iran running over there, the Strait of Hormuz. We got Venezuela we're going to talk about in this hour with oil and uranium and that kind of stuff. And now we've got Cuba in the mix asking for help. And you got all the panickins and the liberals and the journalists all saying Trump is heading to China to fail. Don't believe a word of it. Coming up next, we're going to welcome to the program senior research fellow at the Border Security and Immigration Center at the Heritage Foundation. Simon Hankinson's going to talk about the story out of Laredo and the train cart. Don't go anywhere. My name is Matt Locke. 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
11: Well, they're still trying to get a wreck cleared up in Dallas. 35E southbound just past Loop 12. It's in the left lane. 3-minute delay stretching back to Royal Lane. There's also a brand new crash now westbound I-20 near Cockrell Hill in Duncanville in the left lane. That's just starting to cause delays in the area from Westmoreland. Northbound East Loop 820, the on-ramp from eastbound I-30. Look out for a disabled semi blocking the left lane. With WBAP First Traffic, I'm Michael Scott.
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0: You have actually caught me by surprise, sir, because I was on a news panel show last night until very late, and I haven't done all my reading this morning, so you're going to have to fill me in.
1: Well, I'm going to fill you in. So bodies were found by a Union Pacific worker over in Laredo, Texas, and they believe them to be illegal aliens. Are you shocked by that?
0: No, I'm not, and now that you mention it, I did see something on my Twitter feed about this. It's not something we've seen in quite a while because, of course, under the Biden administration, the border was basically open. There was one tragic case of a tractor trailer with like 50 people in it who all died. But by and large, that was not necessary. Whereas back in the 80s, I remember the Golden Venture, the Chinese ship where people were smuggled in containers.
1: Well, we have to admit, Simon, that President Trump has actually fulfilled this campaign promise on immigration, right?
0: Yes, he said he would end the disastrous parole program that was bringing in 36,000 Cubans, Haitians, Nicaraguans, Venezuelans with basically no screening at all every month, plus the program for Ukrainians and Afghans and all of the billions of dollars flowing to NGOs to bring people up to the border, who were then released. All of that ended. The numbers at the border have gone from about an average of 200,000 illegal aliens encountered every month to not even a tenth of that. And the numbers released, as I understand it, have been about zero every month.
1: And they said it couldn't be done. Remember when Congress came out and said, we got to have this new law, we've got to get back to work, we got to figure out the border, and really all we needed was just a new president.
0: Yeah, every time they talk about reform, on the left, what they mean is we need to make it easier for people to get in and easier for them to stay, so things like amnesties. Whenever the right talks about reform, we typically mean let's just enforce the laws that we have and keep our borders secure. And President Trump was able to do that with executive orders using the equipment and the people he already had, admittedly with a big bump from the one big beautiful bill of around $70 billion. But, yeah, it was always possible. It was a deliberate policy choice by the Biden administration to facilitate mass migration.
1: Well, let's talk about what you just said, because you're absolutely 100% correct. It seems like everything that we've seen successfully done has been taken place because of an executive order. Is the Congress ever going to codify any of this stuff?
0: You know, I'm kind of depressed right now about the state of Congress, and that's really a low bar for me because they haven't passed an immigration law that did anything serious since 1996, was the last real reform signed by Bill Clinton of all presidents, a bipartisan bill based on a report by a Texas Democrat that actually increased penalties on illegal migration. It made it harder to smuggle people across the border, and on and on. But that's the last time we did anything serious. There was a bill, H.R. 2, that came out around 2023, I think, passed by the House, never made it past the Senate. And then lately we've seen some one-off bills about H-1Bs and other aspects, but nothing as comprehensive as H.R. 2. So my hopes are not high, particularly with everybody concentrating on the midterms and the economy.
1: Yeah, I mean, you're hitting on that, and I want to go a different direction here. We got these sanctuary cities. We're watching every day as some new illegal has killed somebody, raped somebody, did something horribly bad in these sanctuary cities. I mean, is anything ever going to be done in that area of immigration? I mean, we've shut the border down, but now they're still here.
0: Well, I mean, deportations are going forward, you haven't seen as much about it because, what happened in Minneapolis, I think, taught everybody a valuable lesson. I think the far left was energized by their ability to mobilize street protests and stop law enforcement doing its job. And I think the Trump administration realized that, there was a higher price to pay for that kind of confrontation than it was worth in the long run to get the job done. But the deportations are happening behind the scenes. At much higher levels than in previous years, and people aren't coming in. So, the net flow is outward. It's just going to take an awfully long time. As far as sanctuary cities go, I just wrote a piece for the Daily Telegraph about asking the question, is there anybody that the Democratic establishment would deport? And listing just a bunch of criminals from a guy who killed his own baby at age 3, reportedly, to the rapists and the murders and the gang members who have been released by sanctuary cities, that ICE has to go find them on the street.

0: Well, we're watching, you know, you're seeing all over the country, Simon, here, with these illegals doing all kinds of atrocities. And you're right. I feel like there's one party trying. Well, I even feel like maybe let's rephrase that. I feel like the president's trying and the two parties are kind of just being dragged along, kicking and screaming. Would you call that correct?
1: Yeah, I mean, there's always been a bit of a bipartisan consensus to do nothing on immigration because, you know, there are people on the right, particularly those who own businesses that are labor intensive, who want cheap labor. They don't want E-Verify. They don't want to pay higher wages and benefits and sort of, you know, raise the level of the working class. And then there are people on the far left who don't believe in borders at all, and they think anybody anywhere in the world should be able to come to the U.S. and work. And that has really made it hard to even enforce the laws that we have on the books. So we've got to at least agree at some point that public safety is the number one job for not just the president of the United States, but also the mayor of Chicago, the mayor of Los Angeles, and the mayor of New York. And they shouldn't want dangerous criminals on the street, whether they be American citizens or illegal immigrants.
0: That's well said. I mean, I agree. You hit it on both sides. Left wants the voters and the right wants the workers. And here we are. Simon, we're out of time. Tell people how they can find you.
1: I'm at WatchfulWaiter1 on X and at heritage.org. You can find all my stuff.
0: Thank you, sir, for joining us here on News Talk 820 WBAP. 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Trump is making big strides. I'm going to tell you what they are. Don't go anywhere. My name's Matt Locke. 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
7: You ever wonder why the same cold virus makes some people so sick and others not sick at all? Well, according to an interesting new study out of Yale School of Medicine, one key factor is how quickly the cells in their noses, called nasal cells, respond to the virus and contain it. It's called the interferon response, and it can vary for different people. Now, when that response gets inhibited, it can trigger a different reaction, which leads to excessive mucus production and inflammation. In other words, a cold that is a lot more miserable. Of course, there are other factors at play: your genetics, any underlying conditions, immunity from vaccinations or previous infections. If you are trying really hard not to get sick, high-quality masks, they can be very effective. Also, good old-fashioned hand washing. And remember not to touch your face. I'm Dr. Sanjay Gupta, helping you live a better life.
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3: Good news in Dallas, southbound I-35E. The wreck we had near Luke 12 is gone. Never caused a huge backup, so it's unwinding very quickly from Royal. Westbound 20 at Highway 67. As you move into Duncanville, you've got a wreck in the right center lane. 5 minutes on that backup from Hampton. And northbound East Loop 820. The on-ramp from eastbound I-30 on the east side of Fort Worth got a disabled semi blocking the left lane. With WBAP First Traffic and Weather on the ones, I'm Michael Scott.
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2: Your WBAP forecast from Chief Meteorologist Brad Barton in the On-Time Experts 24-7 Weather Center.
6: A surface high settled in over Texas, and that means sunny days, clear mild nights, and rain-free weather through at least the end of the work week and possibly into the weekend. Today, sunny and mild with a high near 83 this afternoon, just about normal. Low tonight around 62. Light southeasterly winds will be sunny at 88 for the high tomorrow. Thursday, sunny, breezy, and warm with a high of 91. Southeast winds pick up 20 miles per hour Thursday afternoon. Friday, even more so, with gusty south winds up to 30 miles an hour. Friday's high near 91. Saturday and Sunday, partly cloudy, windy, warm, and more humid with a slight chance of overnight thunderstorms, and highs will be either side of 90 this weekend. I'm meteorologist Brad Barton.
2: It's 68 degrees in Fort Worth, 69 in Dallas. Israel's helping the United Arab Emirates defend itself against Iran. That, according to the U.S. ambassador in Jerusalem, Fox's Jonathan Savage reporting.
7: Ambassador Mike Huckabee told a conference in Tel Aviv that Israel has sent Iron Dome missile batteries and personnel to the United Arab Emirates. The UAE's been targeted by Iran for retaliation since the US and Israel began their military operation. Ambassador Huckabee pointing to the Israeli support as one benefit of the Abraham Accords. The UAE was the first country to sign up to the initiative, whereby several Arab states have normalized relations with Israel. Meanwhile, Fox News can report the Emirates have been secretly carrying out their own strikes against Iran. Jonathan Savage, Fox News.
2: If you're an IndyCar fan here in North Texas, you'll be happy to hear this story. Media partner WFAA Cynthia Izaguirre explains.
8: Big news for the city of Arlington. After the success of this year's Grand Prix of Arlington, the race is returning for another year. It turned the area around AT&T Stadium and Globe Life Field into an IndyCar racetrack. Organizers call the inaugural race a resounding success. The Grand Prix will return on March 19, 2027.
2: President Trump's pick to lead the nation's central bank is closer to having the job. Fox's Chris Foster explains.
9: The Senate votes 49-44 to end debate on Kevin Warsh's nomination to the Federal Reserve Board of Governors. Chris Coons and John Fetterman were the only two Democrats voting to advance the nomination. No Republican voted against it. The Senate votes next on whether to approve Warsh for a four-year term as a Fed governor, then confirm his role as Fed chair. Jerome Powell's term as chair ends Friday, although he'll remain on the board. Longtime target of President Trump's attacks for not pushing interest rates lower. Warsh says he's made no promises to the president about how he'll manage monetary policy. Chris Foster, Fox News.
2: 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Inflation in the U.S. accelerated more than expected in April. The consumer price index rose 0.6% last month to an annual rate of 3.8%. That, according to data from the Bureau of Labor Statistics this morning, is the highest rate since May of 2023. On Wall Street, the Dow is down 322 points, NASDAQ off by 316, and the S&P 500 has dropped 54 points. I'm Monty Cook. 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

0: President Trump says he's seriously considering making Venezuela the 51st U.S. state. I'm going to tell you why that's a good idea. Welcome back, Matt Locke, News Talk 820, 93.3 FM, WBAP. I love the idea. I mean, you can, Western Hemisphere, let's just think about the Western Hemisphere for a minute. We had China in the Panama Canal. What happened? President Trump removed him. We had China in Venezuela. What did President Trump do? He removed them. And now Cuba's back on the list, as I talked about in segment one, where they're begging for American help. Now, why is this important? Very important. Oil. Energy dependence. We're in the middle of this Iran deal. Right in the middle. Why are we in the middle of Iran? Because they're a state sponsor of terror. They're completely destabilizing the entire Middle East. So Trump says, you know what? President Trump says, here's what I can do. I can go down and get Maduro, who has a dual importance in this story, because Maduro knows all about the Smartmatic voting machines that rigged the 2020 election. Okay. Plus, just so you understand, Venezuela is the number one proven reserve of oil on the planet. Now, we saw yesterday, President Trump was talking about this. They're sending down some American companies to Venezuela because the entire system is all kinds of crumbled. It's not in great shape. So you get it in shape. You start drilling for oil. You have oil in America. By the way, the United States is the number one top producer, pumping over 13.5 million barrels in 2025, and I think that went up. So you've got our production. You've got Venezuela's production, and then we want to talk about Alberta. Yes, that's in Canada. Oh, Canada, for all of you folks out there who are sitting on the tar sands, which is, by the way, the fourth largest oil reserve in the world. So you throw in Venezuela, you throw in Canada, you throw in the United States, all of a sudden, you've got more oil than anywhere else in the world combined. This is important. Here's President Trump joking around about being the president of Venezuela when he is done being president of the United States.
1: And we, just so you understand, the people of Venezuela, they say if I ran for president of Venezuela, I'm polling higher than anybody has ever polled in Venezuela. So after I'm finished with this, I can go to Venezuela. I will quickly learn Spanish. It won't take too long. I'm good at language. And I will go to Venezuela. I'm going to run for president.
0: It's important. And it's some hilarity in the whole story here. But this is an important geopolitical point. We are now seeing $3.95 gas here in the DFW Metroplex area. Okay. And we're seeing the fallout of what is taking place with the Strait of Hormuz. And you've got a leading state sponsor of terrorism in Iran controlling a world commodity. Well, President Trump said, no, I'm going to fix that. I'm going to fix that. I'm going to go down to Venezuela and I'm going to get Maduro because he's the head of a cartel anyway. He's a bad, bad man. We're going to get him. We're going to get the Smartmatic information. We're going to get Venezuela back on our side. They love President Trump. You just heard him there. And we're going to secure that $303 billion barrels of reserve oil. Then we're going to do a pipeline out of Alberta, out of the oil sands. That's going to pump over 500,000 barrels a day down to our refineries in Texas. By the way, building a brand new refinery in Brownsville, just down the road here. What is present? Are you seeing the total picture? He's making us, as America, as the Western Hemisphere, energy independent. We will no longer have to worry about the United Arab Emirates. We will no longer have to worry about Iran. By the way, Iran has the third largest reserve oil in about 208 billion barrels, and Saudi Arabia is number two. So he literally cuts out two and three. So you have Venezuela, Canada, United States, boom, boom, boom. We're bigger than Saudi Arabia, Iran, which is 2 and 3, by 3 and 4 times. So what happens? Your gas prices tank. That's how this affects you. Once we have our own ability to pump enough barrels of oil and to refine them, because that's the big secret in the sauce, ladies and gentlemen. It's the refining. You can pull the oil out of the ground. You still have to refine it. You have to refine it into diesel. You have to refine it into gasoline. You have to refine it into motor oil. You have to refine it into the products that are used all around you. You are going to see, mark my words here, this is why I'm telling you all of this about Alberta, about Venezuela, about the 51st state. I think it's amazing and Trump should do it. And here's why. It's strategically amazing for having security in oil production in the Western Hemisphere. We no longer have to worry about Russia. We no longer have to worry about China. China has to import all their oil. China has to import their food. Everybody thinks Trump's going over to China to grovel. He's going over to tighten the vise. China's not in a good position. We are. And as President Trump continues to make these moves in Venezuela, in Canada, doing this with our oil reserves, he's putting us in the position of power to have the golden age of Trump. You're welcome. It's brilliant, by the way. It takes a minute to put it together. You have to understand what he's doing. But it's an amazing thing that's taking place. All right, coming up on the other side, got a fun story for you. We're going to chase the beaver in 6 new states as Buc-ee's decides that they're going to expand. Love the place. Going to tell you a few of my Buc-ee stories. Don't go anywhere. My name's Matt Locke. 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
22: Across the country right now, at this very moment, there are probably arguments taking place about who's doing more of the housework, the homework, the shuttling of kids from this activity to that. It's true. By and large, women do more of this than men. But doesn't have to be that way. And if you and your spouse can level that playing field, it's going to make both of you and your kids happier. Psychologist Yelena Kecmanovich says this might be how you get there. As hard as it might be at first, try to think of your partner like a teammate, not an adversary. Learn how to do some of the chores your partner does to get a better understanding of how much effort something takes. And finally, take the time to acknowledge what the other person is doing. And every now and then, even express your appreciation. That'll go a long way. I'm Dr. Sanjay Gupta, helping you live a better life.
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12: Got some delays on 360. If you're heading southbound near Glade Road and Grapevine, it's a slow-moving maintenance vehicle blocking the right lane. That's why you've got about a five-minute backup from Stonemeyer's Parkway. New problem in Louisville, 35E northbound at Fox Avenue, a wreck in the two right lanes. Just starting to cause delays beyond Business 121. Had a problem in North Dallas on eastbound 635 LBJ at Hillcrest. They've cleared that. But traffic is still very sluggish back to Midway. With WBAP First Traffic, I'm Michael Scott.
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0: Markley, Van Camp, and Robbins, they're new to WBAP, and trust me, ladies and gentlemen, they're going to make you laugh. And you know what? You'll hear stories you won't hear anywhere else coming up right after my show, 11 to 2. So make sure you check them out. Buc-ee's. Man, I love Buc-ee's. You know, I'm a Yankee. I'm proudly a Yankee. I get a lot of crap for it from my friends. I go Wednesdays to a little place over on Bryan Irvin in the City View called Cousins, and I have a couple beers with my buds, and we tell stories, and they'll make fun of me for being a Northern Hoosier by birth. Lived there for, gosh, I don't know, the first 43 years of my life. But I got to Texas as soon as I could, and I love Buc-ee's. And so does my wife. And I'm going to tell you some fun stories here, but they're expanding. The Beaver is running across the country in six more states. Take a listen to the report.
16: Buc-ee's has become an American phenomenon as the very large, very popular gas stops. I don't think you can call them truck stops because they don't allow semi-trucks. But these gas stations with huge stores, massive bathrooms, fresh food, and all kinds of stuff for sale are expanding rapidly across the country with reportedly 25 new locations coming. What's happening? Why are suddenly we seeing a massive surge in huge gas stations? Buc-ee's is expanding. You've seen things like Casey's and Wawa and many others out there expanding into new markets. What's happening? What's driving the change? And why are we seeing the old mom and pop gas stations go away and being replaced by these massive behemoths of corporations?
0: I love Buc-ee's, by the way. So very first story. Our realtor was from Keller. And when the wife and I moved down here, we didn't know anything about DFW. I mean, we're from Fort Wayne, Indiana. Right? So we moved down here. And the first thing I tell my realtor is I want a house with a basement, which was my first mistake. You don't have basements here in Texas, which is really weird. I had a really nice basement in Indiana. The second thing was I had to go to Buc-ee's. Seriously. Like, that was the second thing I was told about being in Texas. We're like, what's the big deal about a gas station? I mean, we have gas stations, speedways. We had gas stations. We didn't have QTs up in Fort Wayne, but you know, you got Speedway, you've got Valeros. I mean, you got that stuff, right? So up by the Speedway, we go to the Buc-ee's up there on 35W North up by the Speedway. And I'm telling you, the moment I walked in, I couldn't get my wife out. Number one, they're absolutely 100% correct. So if you're new to Texas or you don't live here and you're listening somewhere else, which a lot of you are, a lot of you will stream on the WBAP app. Appreciate that, by the way. When you go into Buc-ee's, the bathrooms, I mean, you could probably eat off the floor. It's amazing. I mean, I was shocked. And everybody always talks about how clean the bathrooms are. But I'll tell you what I like about Buc-ee's. The brisket sandwich is unbelievable. Like, they've got this whole kiosk in the middle of the gas station. It's like a department store. For those of you, I mean, I feel like I'm being redundant here because obviously we're in DFW and all of you have went to Buc-ee's. But the kiosk in the middle with all the food, the sandwiches, my wife likes the pecans, the roasted pecans. She loves those every time we go. We have, anywhere we go, we travel. My wife and I have this little deal that we like to explore Texas. You know, we're not from here. So about every couple months, we'll jump in our car and we'll do a day trip. We went to Ennis, saw the Blue Bonnets. We went up to Nakona and saw the Nakona Boot Company, the gloves. I'm a big baseball fan. We've been to a couple of these little towns. And every time we go somewhere, I think there's a Buc-ee's right outside of Venice, I believe, on 45. And every time we're close to a Buc-ee's, we got to go. And it was funny. The first time that I ever saw it, I thought it was Bucci's. Bucci's? Bucci's? I thought it was Louisianian. Louisianian? Is that right? Louisian? I don't know. They're Cajuns. I could be wrong. Monty's laughing at me. He should be. I have no idea. What do you call Louisianians, Monty? What do you call them?
1: I would probably say Louisianians.
0: What, Louisianians? Cajuns?
1: Yeah, definitely Cajuns.
0: Maybe Cajuns.
1: Yeah.
0: But not Louisianians?
1: Louisians? Louisianites.
0: You live here and you don't even know how to say it
1: either. I was stationed in Louisiana for 2.5 years. So,
0: I don't feel, thank you, Bobby. I don't feel so bad that I didn't say Louisianians correct.
1: I think that's right. We're going with it now.
0: Okay, we're going
1: that's
0: with
1: what it
0: now.
1: Is now.
0: That's right. That's exactly right. Monty Cook there with your news and all the stuff at top bottoms of the hour. No, so I thought it was a Louisiana type gas station because of Bucci's. I thought it was Bucci's. It's Buc-ee's, by the way. It's the long U, not the short U. So I laughed at that. Now, the other story that I have of Buc-ee's that it just blows me away, you walk in there, it's like a department store. So, I mean, it's funny. We were walking around there one time. My wife and I don't remember where we were at, but we were walking around. I mean, they got clothes in there. They got sunglasses in there. They got food in there. I mean, all the stuff you would find at a gas station, but more. I mean, you can buy linen in there. You can buy art in there. We bought, fun story here, we bought our cast iron skillet at Buc-ee's. I mean, I never thought you could possibly do that, where you could go into a gas station and buy a cast iron skillet. We've actually bought two, as a matter of fact, from there. My wife bought some art from there. It's kind of cool and all of that stuff. But they're expanding. And I'll tell you why I love this. Okay? The reason that I brought this story up, number one, is Buc-ee's is a great Texas company, number one. They don't allow trucks to come in there and fuel up. It's only cars, which is fantastic. I mean, you got the Loves and you got the travel plazas and the TAs. I mean, I've traveled the Western Corn Belt for a long time in my life. I've been to a lot of, you know, truck stops. This isn't it. It's clean. It's pleasant. It's nice. But they're a Texas company. And I think them expanding into other states shows you that I think the economy is doing better. I think that's where we're at. I think we're starting to see that. The Texas-based gas chain, known for its oversized travel plazas with clean restrooms and the Beaver-themed merchandise, is expected to open locations in Arizona and Arkansas later this year. Buc-ee's inaugural locations for the next year also include Wisconsin, the aforementioned Louisiana, Kansas, and North Carolina. While the company's website currently lists 55 locations across 12 states, the planned expansion would extend Buc-ee's reach into 20 states. I think it's fabulous. So if you're around a Buc-ee's, this is just a little tip from me to you. If you're around a Buc-ee's, go look. I mean, you know, not everybody here is from Texas. Not everybody here understands the amazingness of the Buc-ee's Beaver. They have a little beaver out front, by the way. Everybody, it's like a little touristy deal. You take, I always see it all the time on my social media where a lot of my friends will take their pictures in front of the Beaver of Buc-ee's. I'm not sure why they decided on a beaver. You know, I'm not sure where that marketing came from, but it's pretty genius, I would say. So if you get a chance, you're in the area, you want to go check out Buc-ee's, you should do so. All right, coming up in hour two here. Good Lord, first hour's already past us and whatnot. Hour two, Dallas wants more taxes from you. I talked about the Dallas ISD bond that passed. That's going to take more of your taxes. Now it's the homeless. I'm going to talk to you about that and tell you why that's a bad idea. Don't go anywhere. My name's Matt Locke. 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
22: You ever wonder why the same cold virus makes some people so sick and others not sick at all? Well, according to an interesting new study out of Yale School of Medicine, one key factor is how quickly the cells in their noses, called nasal cells, respond to the virus and contain it. It's called the interferon response, and it can vary for different people. Now, when that response gets inhibited, it can trigger a different reaction, which leads to excessive mucus production and inflammation. In other words, a cold that is a lot more miserable. Of course, there are other factors at play: your genetics, any underlying conditions, immunity from vaccinations or previous infections. If you are trying really hard not to get sick, high-quality masks, they can be very effective. Also, good old-fashioned hand washing. And remember not to touch your face. I'm Dr. Sanjay Gupta, helping you live a better life.
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0: How did I lose weight? And I did lean right here. I did. I love this stuff. Listen, Brickhouse Nutrition been with me for a long time. So chatting with Miles, I'm up at like 235. True story. I never minded being 235, but you know what minded? 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
3: 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I'm Monty Cook from the WBAP 24-Hour Breaking News Center.
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2: On the ones.
4: And some road work up in Louisville. It's going to be 35E northbound at Fox Avenue in the two right lanes. Not too much of a backup just yet. About 3 minutes beyond Business 121, westbound OBJ at Kingsley. They were working on a wreck moving from Garland into Dallas in the left lane. That one, too. Was just causing some brief delays. Just cleared up a wreck on westbound 20 at 67. Traffic is quickly unwinding in the area from Hampton. With WBAP, first traffic and weather on the ones, I'm Michael Scott.
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7: Our weather pattern looks pretty straightforward here over the next few days. Today, sunny and mild with a high near 83 this afternoon. That's about normal this time of year. Winds out of the southeast just 5 to 10 miles an hour. Will be fair and mild overnight with a low near 62. Will be sunny and warmer tomorrow with a high of 88. South winds pick up a little bit on Thursday with a high of 91. Friday looks sunny, windy, and warmer with a high again near 90. South winds up to 30 miles per hour. That's Friday afternoon. Saturday and Sunday look partly cloudy, windy, warm, and more humid with a slight chance of isolated overnight thunderstorms through the weekend. I'm meteorologist Brad Barton.
3: 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President Trump will leave for China tonight ahead of a historic summit with President Xi Jinping. Fox's Alexandria Hoff has a preview from the White House.
8: China's looking at this as a two-way street, this boardroom diplomacy that the president is bringing with him along for this ride. And, you know, there are some in this handpicked delegation who are looking to do business with China, Boeing being an example for that. Now, China's looking, of course, for some different kind of trade dealings with the United States. But let's take a look at this roster that the president will have alongside him. Apple's Tim Cook, BlackRock's Larry Fink, Elon Musk. Now, Cristiano Amon, the CEO of semiconductor maker Qualcomm, also going to be there. Thursday's meeting, it's expected to be diverse, with President Trump stating that the conflict with Iran has changed the agenda a lot ahead of this. China is Iran's most powerful ally.
3: U.S. officials have accused China of helping sustain Iran's military and economy through oil purchases, dual-use exports, and intermediary networks tied to Tehran's drone and missile programs. The Chinese officials have pushed back on those allegations. Texas Agriculture Commissioner Sid Miller praising President Trump for considering suspending the federal gas tax to relief the American families and agricultural producers. Here's Clayton Neville.
9: Miller says the move would put immediate relief directly into the pockets of Texans while helping offset the spike in gas costs. He's renewing his call for Governor Abbott to suspend the state gas tax, but Abbott believes that's beyond his power to do. According to Miller, gas prices impact everything from planting and harvesting to hauling livestock and stocking grocery shelves. Clayton Neville, WBAP News.
3: Iran accused of trying to attack an island with links to China. Fox's Jonathan Savage with details.
10: Kuwait says a team of six armed members of Iran's Revolutionary Guard tried to infiltrate its Bubiyan Island at the start of this month. It accuses the team of planning hostile acts. We're told four of the men were detained while two escaped. Bubiyan Island is home to a port that's being built with financial support from China. The accusations being made as President Trump flies to Beijing for a summit with Chinese leader Xi Jinping. Kuwait's come under repeated attack by Iran, even during the current fragile ceasefire. Jonathan Savage, Fox News.
3: Your money news brought to you by NetWorthRadio.com. eBay rejected a $56 billion takeover bid from GameStop today amid doubts that the video game and electronics retailer could even obtain the financing for the deal. That, according to Reuters, the half-cash, half-stock bid from GameStop was worth nearly four times the company's market value. Shares of both companies are trading lower this morning. On Wall Street, the Dow Jones Industrial Average is down 324 points, NASDAQ off by 290, and the S&P 500 has lost 51 points. I'm Monty Cook. Keep connected to DFW for the latest on the war in Iran. 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
11: Dallas County officials are set to consider a proposed homelessness tax measure that supporters say would create a steady source of funding for housing and outreach services across Dallas County. Welcome back. 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More taxes. Not a good idea. You know, I covered, I don't know, a couple weeks ago, where the $6.2 billion dollar school bond for Dallas ISD, and it overwhelmingly passed in an election that saw about 85,000 people show up out of 1.1 million. Taxes, by the way. And they say to you, oh, it's just a little bit. It'll only be a couple $100 a year. You won't even feel it. And then along comes something like this, where now it just expounds on itself. So this is called the Homeless Response Tax Proposal. Our friends over at Dallas Express have the details on all of this, but it's the Homeless Response Tax Proposal. Local organizations Housing Forward and the All Neighbors Coalition have proposed a new property tax to create a sustainable funding stream for housing and outreach. Now they're saying, oh, it's just going to cost you $5 a month, $60 a year, a couple hundred here, $100 there, $50 here, more taxes. And by the way, when governments tax you, they never remove them. You're stuck with them till the end of days, like in the income tax that was supposed to be temporary to fund World War II. That happened in 1913. The last time I checked my calendar, that was 113 years ago. They never go away. And they're like, oh, just average, just a little bit, no big deal. So the commissioners are currently reviewing whether to place this proposal on the upcoming midterm election ballot. They want you to decide. Now, I've got an audio clip here, okay? This isn't from Texas, it's from New York. But I want you to take a listen to this guy because he's talking about how all these tax proposals and whatnot are quite simply just fraud. Take a listen.
12: Here's a headline you don't see every day. 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Another company used $11.6 million in city funds to pay a security company it owned, with executives pocketing nearly $400,000 from that arrangement. You gotta love the irony, making sure no one steals money from the homeless while they're busy stealing money from the homeless. If you want to see real hustlers in New York City, skip Times Square and check out the contracts with City Hall.
11: Check out the contracts with City Hall. Fraud! They're frauding the homeless. Now you have to ask yourself, who are Housing Forward? Who are All Neighbors Coalitions? They're the groups that want to run this that are going to get the money. Now, ladies and gentlemen, this is the problem that I have with this story. You're already paying taxes to fund homelessness, to help get rid of it. Has it worked yet? Have you looked out there to see if there are no more homeless under the bridges in Fort Worth? That was the biggest thing that shocked my wife and I. When we first came down here to Fort Worth, we would drive down by Lancaster and 35W, and there are homeless crapping under the bridge. We never saw that up north. Homelessness has not been eradicated. So here's the thing. In May of 24, Dallas voters approved a capital bond that included $82 million for housing and homeless initiatives. Does anybody know where that money's at? 800-288-9227. It's the phone number here, 800-288-9227. $82 million. $82 million. They're still homeless? Where'd that money go? Oh, property taxes contribute roughly $1.13 billion to the city's general fund. From those general funds, the city has historically allocated millions to the Office of Homeless Solutions. Who's the Office of Homeless Solutions? For encampment resolution and shelter services. Anybody know who the Office of Homeless Solutions is? Another group getting rich off the homeless. You don't only have to go to California. The homeless epidemic out there. You've got Spencer Pratt running for mayor of LA against Bass and this other chick. And he's beating the snot out of them because he's like, look, we got to get rid of homelessness. You guys are spending all this money and nothing is getting done. Now, a 2024 study by Dallas County Health and Human Services estimated that homelessness cost Dallas and Collin County taxpayers approximately $194 million in 2023 alone. And that's through medical treatment, jail cost, and emergency services. So again, do you want to throw good money after bad? You've already got, you got $82 million that's supposed to be going to homeless initiatives. You've got more money out of the general fund going to the Office of Homeless Solutions. And you got $194 million going to medical treatments, jail cost, and emergency services. Accountability would be nice, right? Let's not throw any more money out. I don't live in Dallas County, by the way, so this will not affect me, but it'll affect you. This is your money. The government's not entitled to it. They're not fixing problems, and they just want to take more of it because it lines their pockets. That's the truth as I see it. All right, coming up next, Texas school enrollments are shrinking, yet they passed that $6.2 billion bond. We're going to talk about that. My name is Matt Locke. 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
3: A couple of problems as you travel in the West Fort Worth and eventually Parker County area. Westbound I-30 near Bentley reports of a crash. It is slow from Markham Ranch Road. Westbound I-20 at FM 1187 Farmer Road. That accident in the right lane causing a 20-minute backup from I-30. And we've got construction in Louisville. That's going to be northbound I-35E. Right at Fox Avenue in the two right lanes. Not a big backup. 2 or 3 minutes from Business 121. But WBAP First Traffic, I'm Michael Scott.
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8: Markley, Van Camp, and Robbins, where you'll hear stories the mainstream media just won't tell you. Coming up right after my show today, 11 to 2. Welcome back, Matt Locke, News Talk 820, 93.3 FM, WBAP. Texas Public Schools. I was just talking about homeless taxes, the bond measure that just got passed about a week ago.

0: call it what you want, but out of the 76,000 students that dropped off for whatever reason, 81% of them were Hispanic. Now, is that being racist? No. I would say it if it's Asian, if they're African-American, they're Hispanic. And we know what? We're on the border of what? Texas on the border of Mexico. I mean, it's not hard. Like, geography wasn't my strong suit in school either. But I know that we're down here on the border. And so what I've always said, you know, if you've listened to my podcast or you listen to this show, if you start removing illegals, then you would have better situation for a lot of things economically. All right, here's our friends over at WFAA talking about the shrinking class sizes here in Texas.
1: These are already seeing school closures and consolidations as enrollment numbers shift.
2: But a new data report shows that Texas public schools are experiencing a sharp drop in student enrollment.
1: Natalie Haddad joins us now in the studio after breaking down the latest numbers. Natalie, what can you tell us about that?
3: Hey, good morning, you guys. You know that this is a 76,000 students, really, is what the report comes down to. That's how many students Texas public schools lost this school year. And that's according to a new report that we shifted through this morning. Outside of the COVID pandemic, it is the first statewide enrollment drop in nearly 40 years. Now, the policy group Texas 2036 analyzed the 2025-2026 school year. They found Hispanic students made up about 4 out of every 5 students lost statewide. The biggest drop was in elementary school, kindergarten through 5th grade. And by 2030, it found Texas could have about 100,000 fewer K-12 students. The report points to several possible reasons, including anti-immigration pressure, lower birth rates, families moving out of state, and more students choosing private school. Now, the findings were released just before yesterday's Education Committee hearing at the state capitol. Lawmakers heard from Strive Public Policy. This is a Texas consulting firm focused on education policy. They warned that this is not just a short-term trend.
0: So let's talk about that. The reasons that we're seeing this decrease in students. Number one, they say people are moving out of the urban areas. Probably true. I mean, you're watching as cities like Dallas, Minneapolis, Detroit, Chicago, the bigger metros, right? The bigger cities are normally run by who? Democrats. So are you seeing an exodus from these liberal sanctuary havens that I talked about earlier in hour one with Simon there and the immigration and whatnot? So you could have families wanting to get out of those areas, which I've always said, if you have the chance to get out of blue areas, you should. If you got these blue sanctuary cities, you should. Number one. Number two, here's the real crazy thing. We're just not having that many babies. I mean, people aren't getting together at the bar anymore. They don't have any communication skills. They're staring at their smartphone. They're just, quite frankly, not having children. Now, is that because they can't communicate, that the economy's tougher, that it's harder to buy a home, that everything's more expensive? We saw the inflation numbers come out today. They're up a little bit because of the oil. I mean, I think it's a multitude. I think it's a lot of facets that are going into that, why young people aren't having children. I'm all over my 24-year-old son. I would love someday to continue the Locke name. I'm not telling him to go out and find the first lady he can find, but I mean, he's 24 years old and he's like, Dad, it's a tough dating market. And I'm like, I don't doubt that, son. I mean, sorry, ladies, most of you are somewhat crazy. Just what level, we don't know yet. Love all of you, by the way. But look, I'm married. I get it. So not as many babies. And then the final thing. Here's the big thing I think it's really affecting school enrollment. Parents are really tired of the indoctrination, the lack of education that is being taught by these public schools. So they're pulling them out and homeschooling them. Homeschooling has erupted all over the country as parents are just tired. They're like, I can just do it better. I'm going to figure out a way that mom or dad, one or the other, I don't think it really makes a difference, can be at home to educate the children.

0: They're cutting back, they're, you know, downsizing, they're whatever needs to be done, but they're pulling their children out of public education because of the school system. Are you getting as good of an education as I got just 30 years ago? You know, that's my wonder. I've got a couple grandchildren in the school system down here. Well, my granddaughter's in kindergarten. She'll be in first grade. My grandson will be in kindergarten here, I think, in about a year. So they're both going to be in the system down here. But are they getting a quality education? You know, are they learning the things that you and I learned? I don't know. But parents are getting tired of it. Parents are going, you know what? I can teach my children better. So they're pulling them out of school. We're going to see what happens here. The biggest drop since COVID. So the number one drop, COVID, which is the crazy deal that happened. So we'll follow this story as it continues to unfold. All right, coming up next, I'm super excited. We're going to geek out here. I got my good friend and New York Times bestselling author, Jack Carr, is going to give us a call. The fourth option dropped today. You're going to listen to this interview. Don't go anywhere. My name's Matt Locke. 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
5: A better life with Dr. Sanjay Gupta.
6: If you are the parent of an infant, it can be really hard to find baby foods that are truly healthy for your child. According to a new study out of UNC Chapel Hill, almost three quarters of baby foods are ultra-processed and may contain additives that are linked to potential health problems later in life. The study's lead author said what shocked her was that the top ingredient in 71% of these baby foods wasn't a fruit or vegetable, it was one or more additives that babies' guts are not fully developed enough to be able to handle. Eating the right food at this stage of life is so important, because this is when children begin developing dietary preferences for the rest of their lives. So take the extra time to look at the ingredient labels on the foods you are buying. You're going to want short lists and also ingredients that you recognize. I'm Dr. Sanjay Gupta, helping you live a better life.
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1: On the ones.
3: Got a new problem in Richardson. It's going to be a wreck southbound 75 at Arapahoe. HOV plus the two left lanes are blocked, so this backup is growing very quickly. It's heavy now back beyond Campbell, almost to Renner Road. Road construction, 35E northbound at Fox Avenue and Louisville in the two right lanes. That one is not causing much of a delay at all. It's sluggish back to 121. And westbound I-20 at FM 1187, Farmer Road in Aledo. Accident blocking the right lane. The backup on this has eased up a bit. 10-minute delay from I-30. With WBAP First Traffic and Weather on the ones, I'm Michael Scott.
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6: Well, our weather pattern looks pretty straightforward here over the next few days. Today, sunny and mild with a high near 83 this afternoon. That's about normal this time of year. Winds out of the southeast just 5 to 10 miles an hour. Will be fair and mild overnight with a low near 62. Will be sunny and warmer tomorrow with a high of 88. South winds pick up a little bit on Thursday with a high of 91. Friday looks sunny, windy, and warmer with a high again near 90. South winds up to 30 miles per hour. That's Friday afternoon. Saturday and Sunday look partly cloudy, windy, warm, and more humid with a slight chance of isolated overnight thunderstorms through the weekend. I'm meteorologist Brad Barton.
2: 72 degrees in both Dallas and Fort Worth. Ahead of President Trump's visit to China to meet with President Xi Jinping, tensions are rising in the Middle East. Fox's Lucas Tomlinson has details from Dubai.
7: The Kuwaiti government saying just this morning it detained four gunmen from Iran's Islamic Revolutionary Guard Corps trying to infiltrate an island just north of Kuwait City. And during the melee, one Kuwaiti soldier was injured. And after repeated attacks here on the UAE and on U.S. warships in the Strait of Hormuz, President Trump says the ceasefire is a tenuous one. Now, Iran's parliamentary Speaker Mike Johnson's equivalent, if you will, posted from his X account based in L.A., there is no alternative but to accept the rights of the Iranian people as laid out in the 14-point proposal. Any other approach will be completely inconclusive, nothing but one failure after another. The longer they drag their feet, the more American taxpayers will pay for it.
2: Meanwhile, sources tell Fox News that the United Arab Emirates has secretly been carrying out attacks in Iran in response to strikes on its energy infrastructure. The Texas Attorney General's office has filed a lawsuit against Netflix over privacy concerns. We get more from media partner WFAA's Chris Lawrence.
8: The Texas Attorney General is accusing Netflix of spying on children and collecting users' data without their knowledge or consent. Ken Paxton just filed a lawsuit accusing the company of designing its platform to be addictive. Netflix argues the lawsuit is without merit, saying it takes members' privacy seriously and complies with each state's data protection laws.
2: Amid the economic fallout from the Iran conflict, President Trump pushing to suspend the federal gas tax, but the move would likely need congressional approval. Fox Business's Connor Hansen reporting from Capitol Hill.
9: A pause on the federal gas tax would save drivers about 18 cents per gallon at the pump, and it's already gaining traction in both the House and the Senate, though some warn there could be a higher price to pay down the road for all of this. Now, inflation came in higher than expected in April, largely because of energy costs. The gasoline index rose 5.4% and is now up more than 28% over the past 12 months. President Trump announcing he'd like to pause the federal gas tax yesterday, but it will be up to Congress to pass legislation. Missouri Senator Josh Hawley's bill would start a 90-day pause on the 18-cent per gallon tax on gas and the 24-cent per gallon tax on diesel.
2: Several states have already suspended their gas taxes. It comes as AAA reports that the national average for a gallon of regular gasoline in the U.S. is at $4.50. Your Money News brought to you by NetWorthRadio.com. 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On Wall Street, the Dow is down 224 points. NASDAQ is off by 404. The S&P 500 has dropped 64 points. I'm Monty Cook. 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

0: 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I'm your host, Matt Locke. And man, it is an honor to welcome New York Times best-selling author, former Navy SEAL, and all-around good guy, Jack Carr, to the program. Jack, thank you for taking the time to talk with us today.
1: Absolutely. I always love talking to you. Great to hear your voice. Thanks for having me on.
0: Oh, always. So how does it feel moving from the James Reese environment to not the James Reese environment?
1: Nah, well, it feels good because as a fan, I watched Tom Clancy go from Hunt for Red October to Red Storm Rising to Patriot Games, Cardinal of the Kremlin, Clear and Present Danger, and then branch off into nonfiction, which I did about a year and a half ago with Targeted Beirut, and then into the co-written thriller space with his first one was Op Center that he did in the early 90s. So from a fan perspective, I saw somebody build out a readership, build out an audience, offer more things than were just the Jack Ryan type universe. So to branch out into this one was fun and a challenge in that I needed to differentiate the two series, and so that allowed me to create a character that is wholly different from James Reese, but also shares some of those same traits because they have the same background of being SEALs and then at touch point with the CIA. So he still has the skills to put people in the ground, but it's a very different person. So it was a lot of fun.
0: Well, give us a quick overview of The Fourth Option, out today, by the way. You can buy it where all books can be bought.
1: Yeah, out today. And it's really, remember the Have Gun, Will Travel? It was a radio show first in the 50s, and then in the late 50s was TV show, into the 60s TV show. And it was a Western, and so I loved watching these old Westerns with my dad. And The Fourth Option is really my take, my modern interpretation of the Stranger Comes to Town narrative. So there's people who are fans of, let's say, Pale Rider or High Plains Drifter or Shane or Magnificent Seven. They'll recognize some parallels and some inspiration from those movies. And then, of course, Children of the 80s will probably recognize a little bit of the 80s Equalizer in there, maybe a drop of the A-Team, drop of Magnum, drop of Airwolf even. So there's a lot of that because all of those stories from whether it was movies or films or TV shows or books, they formed that foundation that allows me to do what I'm doing now. So Chris Walker, instead of jumping on a horse and riding into town, he packs up his Westie Volkswagen bus, pop-top camper, with his Belgian Malinois dog, and a trunk full of weapons, essentially, and rides into New Orleans to unravel this conspiracy that he's drawn into. And it's really a book about abandonment, but then also hope. And so it was an amazing book to write, and so fired up that it's out there today.
0: Yeah, it is amazing, by the way. Thank you for my advance copy. I got to read it before anybody else. And I have to tell you, my favorite part is the dog. What? This is the first time you've introduced a dog into a story arc.
1: Yeah, so dogs saved so many of my friends' lives in Iraq and Afghanistan they were right there with us in all of that. So I really wanted to highlight them, but I also wanted to show that Chris Walker, my protagonist, is a solitary character. He doesn't have any family. He's an orphan, so the abandonment part starts there, even in his youth. And then he's essentially abandoned in Afghanistan, like a lot of us felt when we watched the August 2021 withdrawal. So a lot of that is in there, but the dog really represents his only friend, the only friend he has left. So it was dual purpose in using the dog there. Plus, I get to write some really cool action sequences that the dog gets to rip some people's throats out.
0: Absolutely. I love the dog part, by the way. So I have to ask, though, was anybody in your life like a gearhead car person? Because it's Land Cruiser with James. It's a VW Scooby Mobile camper, whatever wagon that is. You have this infinity for vehicles in your stories.
1: I do, because vehicles tell us a lot about somebody. What somebody drives, what they pull up in, just like somebody, what kind of hat they're wearing, what kind of pistol they carry, what kind of belt they have, they're wearing it on. All of those things tell me something about the character. So the Volkswagen bus, I couldn't really use the Land Cruiser again, so I had to differentiate this character, but I still love classic vehicles like that. So I really wanted it to tell a story about who Chris Walker is. Same thing with a watch. I couldn't use a old 1960s Rolex again. Yeah. So now it's a Tudor Submariner, which were issued to the SEAL teams in the 60s and 70s, and couldn't use a Tomahawk again because that's James Reese's totem. And so there's a Regiment Blade. And for those who don't know what that is, they can look it up on my socials, and people are doing a bunch of unboxings today and opening the book with a Regiment Blade like Chris Walker uses in the series.
0: So, my friend, how much are you enjoying all of this?
1: Well, I love it. I mean, I feel like I listened to a calling early on, one, to serve my country in uniform, specifically as a SEAL, which I wanted to do since 7 years old. And then about age 10, 11, I realized that after my time in the military, I would write stories, the same kinds of stories that I was reading by the masters, guys like Tom Clancy and Nelson DeMille and A.J. Quinnell and J.C. Pollock and Mark Olden and David Morrell, who created Rambo back in 1972 with First Blood. And what I was really doing, though, even though I was just enjoying the magic of those pages, is those guys were really my professors in the art of storytelling before social media and the internet and everything else distracted us from being able to sit down with a book, and those really created the foundation for everything that I've done in life, whether it was the SEAL teams or what I'm doing now. Books are the foundation of all of it.
0: Well, Jack, you've got something going on today in Dallas. Tell us where you're going to be.
1: That's right, going to Half Price Books in Dallas tonight. And I believe that kicks off at 6 p.m. tonight. So people can go to my website to check that out. But, so yeah, 6 p.m., Half Price Books, Dallas. Love stopping there. It's a great venue. The Dallas crowd is always huge, and everybody is always so kind and absolutely love it. So Half Price Books tonight, Dallas, 6 p.m., and man, I can't wait to see everybody there.
0: Well, Jack, I look forward to seeing you as well. Jack Carr, New York Times bestselling author, The Fourth Option, out today. If you go see him in Dallas tonight, Half Price Books, you can. Thank you, sir.
1: Hey, thank you so much. See you soon.
0: All right, ladies and gentlemen, coming up next, finally, we are going to talk about a little Netflix and chill. Don't go anywhere. My name is Matt Locke. 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
2: 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Hear why the government should butt out on the James Show at 2:05. A few prominent climate scientists are questioning the global warming narrative in the face of failed predictions. Find out if the great climate hoax is dying off at 3:35. And Dallas officials are considering a homeless tax. I'll nuke this terrible idea at 4:05. That's coming up today, 2 to 5. On The James Show with me, James Parker, on your Texas voice for common sense, News Talk 820 and 93.3 FM, WBAP.
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15: They're trying to get a wreck cleared up in Richardson 75 southbound at Arapahoe. It is letting only the two right lanes get by, so you're backed up 14 minutes now from Renner Road. If you want, you can jump over on Greenville Avenue, maybe quite use those as alternates. Brand new wreck on the Dallas North Tollway southbound. This one is going to be at Lemon Avenue, and only the right lane getting by on this one. So already seeing significant delays on this, at least 15 minutes from Mockingbird. With WBAP First Traffic, I'm Michael Scott.
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0: Markley, Van Camp, and Robbins, they're brand new to WBAP, and trust me, you're going to laugh your rear end off with these fellas. You know what? Any other stories you won't hear anywhere else? Coming up right after the show here today, 11 to 2 on News Talk 820 and 93.3 FM WBAP. I'm your host, Matt Locke. Final segment here, Netflix and chill has a different meaning today. Texas Attorney General Ken Paxton sued Netflix on Monday, accusing the streaming company of illegally collecting and profiting from Texans' personal data, including data tied to your children. Take a listen.
19: Netflix was sued Monday by Texas Attorney General Ken Paxton for allegedly collecting data on children and other consumers without consent and designing its platform to be addictive. Texas said that for years the streaming giant has falsely represented to consumers that it did not collect or share user data, but it said the company actually tracked and sold viewers' habits and preferences, making billions of dollars a year. Netflix was also accused of quietly using, quote, dark patterns to keep users watching, including an autoplay feature. The complaint said that the firm's endgame is to, quote, get children and families glued to the screen, harvest their data while they're stuck there, and then monetize the data for a handsome profit. Paxton wants the company to purge data it collected illegally, not use the data for targeted advertising without users' consent, and pay civil fines of up to $10,000 per violation. A Netflix spokesperson said the lawsuit, quote, lacks merit and is based on inaccurate and distorted information, adding the company complies with privacy and data protection laws everywhere it operates.
0: But does it? The lawsuit claims the tracking extended to children's profiles, and that Netflix later disclosed user information to commercial data brokers and advertising technology companies. Here's Texas Attorney General Ken Paxton says Netflix has built a surveillance program designed to illegally collect and profit from Texans' personal data without their consent, and my office will do everything in our power to stop it, Paxton said in a news release. Netflix is not the ad-free and kid-friendly platform that it claims to be. Instead, it has misled consumers while exploiting their private data to make billions of dollars. He says, I will continue to work to protect Texas families from deceptive practices by big tech companies and ensure that corporations are held accountable under Texas law. Now, I'm not a Netflix guy. Okay. We have every, good Lord, we have every streaming service, I think, known to man. I don't know why. My wife has Netflix. She'll watch that. I do not. I don't watch Netflix. I more times hang out on Paramount. We have Amazon Prime that we watch a lot. And then we have, used to be called, HBO Max, but I think it's just now Max. And I get that because I have AT&T internet at my house. So that came as a deal. That's the whole thing too. We have Hulu as our television. So we do Hulu live streaming, and that came with Disney and ESPN Plus. So all of these streaming services, I get it. I get it, but I have this conversation with my daughter all of the time. So I have a 6-year-old and a 4-year-old granddaughter and grandson. And so I'm the babysitter. I'll be doing that on Friday whenever my daughter needs someone so that her and her husband can go do something, go out on a date or whatever. Grandpa's on call. Okay. And I love that. They live near us. They just moved down here a year ago. Love spending time with them. But when I go over there, it's crazy to watch. You ever seen K-pop hunters or demon hunters? I was shocked. So my granddaughter pulled up the Xbox. I mean, it's amazing how technologically savvy young kids are. Because my granddaughter was 5 at the time. She'd grab the Xbox controller. She would load up the deal. And then she would go to the streaming services and they would watch the K-pop demon hunters. And I was shocked when we started watching it. So I didn't say anything because I'm like, okay. Maybe this is normal in my daughter's house. So when my daughter got back and the grandbabies were in bed, I said, do you know what they're watching here? I have a feeling they've watched it before. And she kind of walked me through it. I'm like, they're killing demons. By the way, the K-pop demon hunters are killing demons. Now, mind you, I just told my daughter last night, I said, get them off Netflix because both of my grandchildren have... They have their own Netflix search deal, right? They've got their own, it's not an account, but they've got where you can go, okay, this is her, this is him, and they can click on it what all their stuff is. I told her, I said, hey, I'm going to do the story today on the radio. Get the kids off of Netflix. This is crazy that they would prey on young children to harvest that data. But look, that's how they make their money. You have to understand this. I'm about ready to switch my phone. Another thing here, not a promotion or anything. I've got this Pixel 8 Pro that I hate. This Google Pixel 8 Pro, I let my buddy talk me into buying it. I'm not a fan of it. I had a Galaxy Note 20 that I loved. And so I traded in this Galaxy Note 20 for this Pixel Pro, this Google Pixel 8 Pro. And supposedly it's supposed to be free, right? It's not free. They just take $30 off my bill every month for 30 months until it's paid. I want to switch my phone over to the unplugged phone. Eric Prince came up with this unplugged phone that can't be tracked. They don't sell your data. No location services. That's how crazy I am. I don't want to be tracked. I don't want my data going places. I get a letter. My wife and I get a letter about every 3 to 4 months that our data got caught in some breach. And that they're going to give us a couple of years of credit protection because my information got caught out there. That's the world we're living in today. And Netflix is openly taking that information from you and your children, and they're selling it and making billions. Makes you feel good, doesn't it? Makes you feel real good. That's a whole new definition for Netflix and chill. It's not what it used to be, right? So lay around with your honey and Netflix and chill and watch a good movie and all of that stuff and didn't have to worry about all of your information being sold to some third party advertising brokerage house or whatever they do with it. You ever wonder why when you're scrolling through your social media, certain things come up? Because they're listening to you. There's my warning to you. They're listening to everything you're saying. They're taking your data. You have to be cognizant of these things. So I'm really happy that Attorney General Ken Paxton is going after these companies because they shouldn't be allowed to do that. I'm sorry. They already get your monthly subscription. They already get your money. They shouldn't be selling off your information to make more of it. All right. I'm off my soapbox for the day. That's it for today. Do me a great big favor. Go find me at Matlock Radio over on X. Love all the DMs. I'll follow you because that's what I do. I'll see y'all back here tomorrow. Same bat time, same bat channel. My name's Matlock. 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
9: You ever wonder why the same cold virus makes some people so sick and others not sick at all? Well, according to an interesting new study out of Yale School of Medicine, one key factor is how quickly the cells in their noses, called nasal cells, respond to the virus and contain it. It's called the interferon response, and it can vary for different people. Now, when that response gets inhibited, it can trigger a different reaction, which leads to excessive mucus production and inflammation. In other words, a cold that is a lot more miserable. Of course, there are other factors at play: your genetics, any underlying conditions, immunity from vaccinations or previous infections. If you are trying really hard not to get sick, high-quality masks, they can be very effective. Also, good old-fashioned hand washing. And remember not to touch your face. I'm Dr. Sanjay Gupta, helping you live a better life.
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4: On the ones.
6: Got a new problem in Southlake. It's a wreck on 114 eastbound near Carroll Avenue and currently causing a 20-minute backup from Kirkwood. For those traveling in the mid-cities, look out for a new accident. Westbound 183 at Bedford-Euless Road. Not a big delay just yet. A couple of minutes from Precinct Line. And southbound the Dallas North Tollway at Lemon Avenue. Got a wreck going on in Dallas where only the right lane is getting by. This is a pretty big backup now. At least 20 to 25 minutes back to Lover's Lane. With WBAP, first traffic and weather on the ones, I'm Michael Scott.
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9: We're looking at a nice stretch of seasonably mild and dry weather from today through Friday. Sunny and mild with a high of 83 this afternoon, light southeasterly winds, fair and mild overnight with a low of 60 to 64. Tomorrow, sunny and warmer with a high near 88. Thursday, mostly sunny, will add breezy and warm with a high of 91. Friday, sunny, windy and warmer, south winds up to 30 miles an hour with a high of 91. That's Friday afternoon. And both Saturday and Sunday night, a chance of isolated overnight thunderstorms. I'm meteorologist Brad Barton.
5: It's 76 degrees in both Dallas and Fort Worth. Tensions remain high in the Middle East. Trey Yingst has more from Tel Aviv, Israel.
10: Today, the Middle East is bracing for the possibility that the region returns to war in the days ahead. The Speaker of Iran's parliament, Mohammad Khalibaf, posted to X saying, "Our armed forces are ready to deliver a well-deserved response to any aggression. Mistaken strategy and mistaken decisions will always lead to mistaken results. The whole world has already figured this out. We are prepared for all options. They will be surprised."
5: More cargo planes and refuelers are arriving each day in Israel in case combat operations resume. Your money news brought to you by NetWorthRadio.com. eBay doesn't want to merge with GameStop.
11: As expected, eBay has officially rejected GameStop's $56 billion takeover offer. eBay expressed doubts about how the deal is financed and says its own turnaround plan is boosting its growth. GameStop CEO Ryan Cohen has threatened to take his offer directly to eBay shareholders. Jenny Coselda, Fox News.
5: Checking Wall Street's latest, the Dow is down 188 points to 49,517. NASDAQ off by 410. S&P 500 down by 61. I'm Mike Trina. 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
25: What are the chances you are listening to this while drinking a nice hot cup of coffee? 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For years, we've been reporting on the health benefits of coffee, and that's not going to stop today. A new study, this one out of Harvard School of Public Health, found that coffee and tea could help lower your risk of developing dementia. People who enjoyed 1 to 3 caffeinated cups a day saw the biggest impact. In addition to the caffeine, coffee contains hundreds of bioactive compounds that can influence inflammation, glucose metabolism, vascular function, and oxidative stress. It's also possible coffee drinkers might be doing other things that keep them healthy. Eating a more balanced diet, getting plenty of exercise, sleep, not smoking, or drinking too much alcohol. And finally, staying socially active. I'm Dr. Sanjay Gupta, helping you live a better life.
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32: All right, let's do it. The Markley, Van Camp, and Robbins Show. Jamie Markley, David Van Camp, Scott Robbins.
33: Go, man.
32: Okay, inflation. This isn't good, David.
33: No, it's not. But again, not unexpected. But inflation, hitting a 3-year high, fastest rate in 3 years, year over year, at 3.8%, mostly driven by gas prices plus supply chain disruptions due to the war in Iran. Not a surprise. I think it does add a sense of urgency to a whole lot of people in the White House, and especially the economic team, to say, hey, let's try to get this Iran thing figured out, because there's a lot of good things in the economic fundamentals, but man, when it comes to Walmart shoppers, they're the ones who ultimately decide how the economy's doing.
34: No, yeah. Don't make or break you at the polls too. I mean, it's good. You know, you're gonna get pounded.
32: Yeah, you've talked about it for months, Scott.
34: Dude, that's the one thing. I mean, that's key to almost every election you have on a national level.
32: Yeah.
34: How is the economy?
32: Mm-hmm. Daily Wire News was talking with Ece Antoni, chief economist from the Heritage Foundation, about the uncertainty as far as gas prices.
0: All sheer uncertainty. Nobody has any idea which way this is going to go, how this is possibly going to conclude. And it's not just a matter of folks don't know how soon the Strait of Hormuz will be open, for example. A lot of people don't even know if the U.S. even has an off-ramp at this point. So as the world's crude supplies continue to dwindle, as we continue to burn through those reserves to make up for the one-fifth of oil supply, basically, that's missing from the globe right now, we're getting closer and closer to a point where we're going to have to start fuel rationing, and that is when prices really start to go up, unfortunately.
32: When I heard fuel rationing,
34: oh, I know.
32: The first thing I thought of was Robin.
34: Well, first thing I thought of was Jimmy Carter's fuel rationing plans. And yeah. How much a mess that was.
32: Right now, David Van Camp's like, what are you talking about? What's that?
33: Oh, I do remember. Well, I don't remember it. I remember reading about it.
32: Yes. You weren't born yet.
34: I wasn't born yet. It was a disaster.
32: I mean, oh, yeah.
34: Yeah, it was a disaster.
32: Yeah. Sitting in line?
34: Well, yeah, I'm hoping you don't run out in line.
32: Yeah, it was not good. And I can remember the big billboards that would have the price of the gas.
34: Yes.
32: And then every time it seemed like you drove by it, it was higher and higher and higher, and the panic would grow and grow.
34: Yeah, the guy was up on the ladder. He just stayed up there all day.
33: And that's the thing. When you're in a, if you're in a place like California where you've just, by choice, the government has crippled your capacity to process and refine oil anyway, to the point where there are multiple refineries shutting down and all of that. They're talking about shortages in like 6 weeks in California.
32: Yeah. Yeah, it's got to get wrapped up. So we'll see. I think a lot is going to happen this week. Trump's meeting with China. And then it seems like the timeline to attack Iran again, it feels like a matter of time. Like it could happen this week. So keeping an eye on that.
34: I mean, here's the thing. The Strait of Hormuz is closed now, correct?
32: It's the way it sounds.
33: That's,
34: I never
33: yes,
34: know.
33: Yes, no, I don't know, dude.
34: I don't know how to answer that question anymore. I don't know. I think it is, but I don't know.
32: You hear conflicting reports?
34: Yes.
32: You know, what you'd need is just a camera that's just nonstop.
33: Yeah.
34: Yes.
32: Here's this straight cam.
34: Yeah. Like when the giraffe's going to give birth at the zoo, the camera's just on.
33: Yeah, like we were all watching that stupid giraffe and then that stupid monkey in Japan.
34: Right, exactly, yeah. Mm-hmm.
32: So anyway, yeah, it seems like from what he's saying, well, when's it going to open?
34: Right, exactly.
32: That would lead you to believe, well, it's not really flowing.
34: But I thought we had shipped. I mean, I thought we had reopened it somewhat anyway.
32: Well, we had the plan.
34: Yeah, God.
32: To keep it rolling.
34: Okay.
32: And then it was like, well, we're going to stop that because we're negotiating. But then they come back with the plan that is unacceptable. So where are we?
34: What's Polymarket saying?
32: That's where you need to go. You really want to know.
34: Yeah, if you want to know, yeah.
32: Because there's insider trading going on all the time.
34: The time.
32: People that know, they're putting money on
34: exactly.
32: It. Exactly. So, yeah, that going on. I'm not even sure this reference that happened on CNN last night.
33: Yeah.
32: There's no difference between 1896 and now?
33: Yeah, Democrat activist, former South Carolina State Representative Bakari Sellers had this wild take while talking about southern states drawing new congressional maps after the Supreme Court ruled that racial gerrymandering is illegal.
32: Okay.
1: If somebody fell asleep in 1896 and woke up today in 2026... they would simply say the only difference is now Negroes have a TV show and we wear nice suits. They swapped out Klan hoods for Brooks Brothers suits. And that is the problem.
34: What?
32: This You're is saying just, race relations is basically the same as 1896?
33: That black people are in the same position as 1896 as they are now.
32: Was that challenged?
33: No.
32: Oh, my God. That's the...
33: Dude, that's just an alternate reality right there.
32: It is. Yes.
34: I mean, how do you reason with that? Or how do you, I mean, seriously.
33: You can't. You give
34: no,
33: up.
34: No, you
33: if
34: can't.
33: If you're in your everyday life and somebody has that take with you, you have two choices. You can either get into an argument and everybody gets pissed off, or you can just say, you're insane and this conversation is pointless, and leave.
32: Is there a place where you can't drink out of a water fountain or something?
33: Right.
32: Today? Is that happening anywhere?
34: Oh, you... this.
32: I mean, what's his greater point? That they're taking away voting rights?
33: Yes.
32: Please.
34: Yeah, they don't wear robes and hoods. Now they wear suits.
32: Oh, okay.
34: Got it.
32: It's just so weak. They keep putting that guy on. It's one stupid take after another.
33: Well, yeah. Well, his... He and Angela Rye for a little while were basically in a competition to see who could give the dumbest anti-police take ever.
32: Yeah.
33: And like, so Bakari Sellers, after that guy Rayshard Brooks in Atlanta was shot and killed, Remember, it was a DUI thing. He had been passed out in the drive-thru of a Wendy's.
2: Totally remember.
33: And then, you know, it's 45 minutes or so of more or less pleasant interaction between him and the police. And then he assaults the police officer, steals one of their tasers. And guess what? That's how you get shot by the cops, genius. And
2: yes.
33: Bakari Sellers, his take, somebody, asked, I don't remember who the anchor was, but asked, like, what do you think our leaders can do now to improve relations? And Bakari Sellers started off by saying, well, stop killing us.
2: But if you reach for a cop's taser, try to take it. What do you think's going to happen?
33: There's a good chance that a bullet's got your name on it, and that's what happens. Angela Rye, I mentioned her. Her take was Rayshard Brooks was peacefully sleeping in his car in the middle of a Wendy's drive-thru. Like he was just trying to get some Z's, and they just walk up and boom, blew him away.
34: My goodness. Hotel equity.
2: Yeah.
34: When you...
2: Yeah, no kidding. I don't know if you happen to see this, too. Alexandria Ocasio-Cortez, I saw this headline, hallucinates non-existent black Democrat rep in Tennessee. I don't know if you heard what she said about Tennessee, because David has pointed out many times, the one Democratic rep is that white dude that brought the chicken in.
33: Yeah.
2: What's his name?
34: Oh, the chicken
33: guy. Cohen.
34: Yeah,
33: Steve
34: Cohen. Cohen.
33: Yeah.
2: That's the only Democratic rep. He's a white guy, right? Here was AOC's take as far as... Tennessee.
4: When you are seeing states like Tennessee want to wipe out every black representative on the map in these states, we have an obligation as Americans to stand with black Americans and communities whose representation is being disenfranchised.
2: There aren't any.
33: Yeah.
2: It doesn't matter.
34: Oh.
2: Facts be damned.
34: No.
2: It's like 1896.
33: Yes, exactly.
2: Yeah.
33: Rapidly going back in time to 1619.
2: Oh, my gosh.
34: What was the
2: fun? I don't know if you watched any of the NBA games.
34: Yeah.
2: It's an all-black league. It's like a Negro league.
34: Oh, I see what you mean. Yeah, okay.
2: Wait, no, it's not. There's a bunch of white guys on the floor.
34: I was gonna say, there's a lot of Europeans playing the game now.
2: I mean, what is he talking about? That everything's separated still?
33: Yeah.
2: That is still bonkers to me.
33: It's just,
2: that goes unchallenged.
33: Yeah.
2: Okay. All right. And then in California, you got that mayor's race.
33: Mm-hmm.
2: And man, the knives are out for Spencer Pratt, huh?
33: Oh, yeah, they are. Yeah, Spencer Pratt, he's running to be the next mayor of L.A. And a union-backed political group ran an attack ad against him that doesn't actually feel like an attack ad. I've never seen anything like this.
5: Oh, gosh, I saw this. Yeah.
2: Oh, I haven't seen it.
5: Yeah,
2: okay.
5: It's like he bought the ad. Spencer Pratt did.
2: Okay, roll it.
6: Republican Spencer Pratt is the last thing Los Angeles needs for mayor. Pratt opposes using taxpayer money to build brand new houses for our unhoused neighbors, saying it's time for the homeless to get help or get out. Pratt thinks LA needs thousands more police officers rather than more social workers, and Republican Spencer Pratt thinks public employee unions should have less power, not more. LA is on the right track and needs to stay the course.
2: Oh, day! Is that hilarious?
5: It is. It's amazing that got past the goalie. It's amazing.
33: Well,
5: somebody didn't raise their hand and go, hey, wait a minute.
2: That tells you everything about their thinking.
5: Right, exactly.
2: They think that's a winner.
5: And the little bubble they live in, everybody thinks that way, too. I mean, I don't know who disagrees with anything that he just said.
33: Well, I'm still over here not convinced that Pratt himself didn't actually pitch that somehow.
2: Like have a mole somewhere?
33: Yeah, right. Or like they set up this like fake political action committee and got associated with a labor union, and they're like, all right, we're going to run this ad. Okay, here's $200,000 to run the ad. And then they do it.
5: I suppose it's genius if that was the case.
2: Yeah.
5: Wow. I mean, you know, we don't need more police. No, we don't.
2: Yeah. They instead of more social workers. Well, yes, of course. The crime is insane here.
5: Yes.
2: That's what people have said.
5: Right.
2: Wow. Scott, I know you're a big American Idol fan.
34: Well, I don't know about a big fan.
2: You watch it every season.
34: I didn't watch much this year.
2: But you watched the finale, at least.
34: I watched the last 10 minutes, yeah.
2: So you missed Carrie Underwood. You're a big fan.
34: I did. Well, I am a big fan.
2: And, well, she performed with a band you love.
34: My wife told me about this. She was watching it. She's like, hey, did you see Motley Crue?
2: Because you love this band.
34: Motley Crue?
2: Yes.
34: Yeah.
2: You wear the T-shirt.
34: I like them. I mean, I like them okay. I saw
2: you wear them at a concert that you weren't at.
34: Oh, no, that's true.
2: That means you must be a fan, right?
34: It was a gift.
2: Oh, got it.
34: Yeah, it was a gift.
2: Anyway, did you hear it at all?
34: No, I didn't. My wife said it wasn't bad. That's what she said.
2: Said it was pretty good?
34: Yeah, it was all right.
2: I'll let you judge. David's not too sure, man.
33: Mm-mm.
2: He's not too sure.
34: Vince Neil, though.
2: Okay. Yeah.
7: I'm a dreamer, but my heart's a gold.
34: Okay, that's not right.
7: I had a okay. runaway high, so I wouldn't come home low.
2: Hey, can you at least say you've heard Vince worse?
34: Oh, yeah. Yeah.
2: That's not that bad.
34: I've heard him much worse.
2: Okay.
34: Yeah. I understand the words.

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8: Last check, we had a wreck on the tollway heading southbound at Lemon Avenue, and only the right lane is getting by, so this has turned into a massive delay very quickly, at least an hour back up now from Lovers. Definitely want to get off the tollway and use an alternate route. Northbound 45 at the SM Wright Freeway in Dallas, that accident is in the right lane. That one not causing a huge delay just yet. It's slow back to Lamar, and roadwork in Louisville, northbound I-35 via Fox Avenue. That one has the two right lanes blocked. Just a little bit of a backup from Business 121. But WBAP First Traffic, I'm Michael Scott.
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13: If you are the parent of an infant, it can be really hard to find baby foods that are truly healthy for your child. According to a new study out of UNC Chapel Hill, almost three-quarters of baby foods are ultra-processed and may contain additives that are linked to potential health problems later in life. The study's lead author said what shocked her was that the top ingredient in 71% of these baby foods wasn't a fruit or vegetable, it was one or more additives that babies' guts are not fully developed enough to be able to handle. Eating the right food at this stage of life is so important because this is when children begin developing dietary preferences for the rest of their lives. So take the extra time to look at the ingredient labels on the foods you are buying. You're going to want short lists and also ingredients that you recognize. I'm Dr. Sanjay Gupta, helping you live a better life.
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0: The Markley, Van Camp, and Robbins Show. Jamie Markley, David Van Camp, Scott Robbins, and the five stories we're watching today.
1: One, right, number two, five, the NBC five. Headline. It has been assumed that hantavirus is contagious only if someone is in close contact with someone who's having symptoms. Some experts now suggest it's possible it may be more contagious than thought.
2: God.
1: But then you read the article, actually, and it's Ashish Jha, that dude.
0: Oh,
1: who
0: again?
1: The COVID coordinator under Biden. And anyway, yeah, he's saying, well, we're looking at, is it more easily spread under those particular conditions in close contact in a boat? And then they've got somebody from the CDC saying, well, actually, in the article itself, there's no evidence to suggest the Andy strain has changed to make it more infectious. So it's just more fear porn.
2: Clickbait.
1: Yeah.
0: Unbelievable.
1: Number four. Meanwhile, though, a Dutch hospital quarantined 12 staff members for 6 weeks in a preventative measure after blood and urine from a hantavirus patient were handled without observing strict protocols. What are we doing here, folks?
2: I don't know.
0: Man, oh, man.
1: Okay, come on, man. The world's on edge a little bit right now because we've been a little snake bit in the past.
0: Yes.
1: So do this right.
2: Exactly.
1: What are you doing?
2: I know.
1: I mean, I'm over here like, we should have told Pete Hegseth that that cruise liner was carrying fentanyl and he was just blowing up. Oh. Problem solved. All right. Number three. The Supreme Court has canceled a court order requiring Alabama to draw a congressional map with two majority black voting districts. Alabama can now draw a more Republican-friendly map, and the games continue. Number two, India's government says they only have around 60 days of crude oil reserves, 60 days of natural gas supplies remaining as well. They're saying, hey, let's try to get that Strait of Hormuz open, shall we?
0: Yes.
1: Yeah, that'd be good. Yeah. And then number one, related, U.S. inflation jumped 3.8%, the fastest rate in 3 years. It was driven mostly by energy prices plus supply chain disruptions because of the war in Iran.
0: All right. We probably need some good news then, right?
1: Mm-hmm.
2: Yeah.
0: That would be helpful.
2: We covered some bad news there.
0: Yeah.
2: Junta virus. I did not catch it in a boat. I did not catch it with a goat.
0: Are you going to keep this going? Because I don't want to interrupt. No, no, no. I want the floor to be yours.
2: I did not catch it here or there. I did not catch it anywhere. Okay.
0: Well, the good news I was going to bring, I happen to see this headline today. There's a Fast and Furious TV show in the works. Got that going for you.
2: Really?
0: Yes. You still have not seen any of the movies, right?
2: No.
0: Have you watched any of them, David?
1: I have. Yeah. Watch that.
0: Was
1: one.
0: It as bad as you thought it was?
1: Yes,
0: gonna be?
1: It was that. What was the?
0: It was incredible.
1: I think it was the one with Ronda Rousey, where they like fly the, they fly a Lamborghini.
0: Like number nine?
1: Yeah, like out of
0: a
1: skyscraper.
0: You got to start with like number five or six.
1: But you know how they get that luxury vehicle from one building to another from a skyscraper? Well, Tyrese worked out the math. And what he had to do was open up those doors because they're like wings, yeah. And that gives him enough lift to get to the next building.
0: I want escapism when I see a movie, David.
2: Well, you got it there.
0: This is the Markley, Van Camp, and Robbins Show.
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9: 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I'm Mike Trina from the 24-Hour Breaking News Center.
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5: On the ones.
10: Got some huge delays on the Dallas North Tollway. It's going to be because of a wreck southbound at Lemon Avenue where only the right lane gets by. So you're looking at about a half hour back up beyond Lovers. Not quite back to Northwest Highway, but it's getting there. Northbound I-35E at Inwood, road construction in the right lane. Not much of a delay on that. Couple of minutes from Wycliffe. And southbound 35W at Highway 67, Johnson County in Alvarado. I've got road work up in the right lane. That one's only causing about a five-minute delay so far. But WBAP, first traffic and weather on the ones. I'm Michael Scott.
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9: Your forecast from the WBAP On-Time Experts 24-7 Weather Center. Today, sunny, high near 84. Tonight, clear with a low around 62. Tomorrow, sunny with a high near 88. It's 76 degrees in Dallas and 76 in Fort Worth. Secretary of War Pete Hegseth and other Pentagon officials testified before a Senate Appropriations Subcommittee today about the $1.5 trillion defense budget request. Chairman of the Joint Chiefs of Staff, Daniel Cain, criticizes Iran for continuing to close the Strait of Hormuz.
13: I would encourage them to think wisely about their next moves and to take the opportunity to open the straits. They have that choice to make.
9: It comes as the U.S. and Iran continue to negotiate over a potential end to the fighting. Your money news brought to you by NetWorthRadio.com. New Jersey is now forced to explain why they're banning certain bullets.
14: New Jersey's being sued over their ban on hollow point ammunition. The Firearms Policy Council, the lead plaintiff in the suit, says New Jersey is wrong to say the ban on hollow points could pass the U.S. Supreme Court's historic tradition test, as no ban on hollow points existed at the nation's founding. Eben Brown, Fox News.
9: 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I'm Mike Trina. 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
15: The NFL is being investigated for consumer abuse for making you get six subscriptions to watch your team. 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A few prominent climate scientists are questioning the global warming narrative in the face of failed predictions. Find out if the great climate hoax is dying off at 3:35. And Dallas officials are considering a homeless tax. I'll nuke this terrible idea at 4:05. That's coming up today, 2 to 5. On the James Show with me, James Parker, on your Texas voice for common sense. 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
7: Would you believe it if I told you that tooth decay is the most common non-communicable disease in the world, even here in the United States? 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

0: The Markley Van Camp and Robbins Show. Jamie Markley, David Van Camp, Scott Robbins. Mm-hmm.
1: What are we talking about? Someone saying we got a second Civil War? Is this because of the voting?
2: Yes, it's because of redistricting. Democrats are just increasingly unhinged and
0: panicked. They're out of their minds.
2: Well, it's because they just realized that they really did, to quote the top Democrat in the House, they bleeped around and found out, you know, California, and then they tried to rig Virginia, and then they realized, uh-oh, we've already gerrymandered most blue states within an inch of their lives, and Republicans have the upper hand now. They just did the math. So Representative Benny Thompson, a high-profile Democrat, obviously he was the chair of the January 6th committee, and he said this on MS Now.
1: Okay.
3: This is equivalent to a second Civil War. We're going to have to get our act together. As everybody is saying, we're going to have to resist with every fiber in our body. Mm-hmm. We're going to have to take this system on. At every election.
1: When you were a kid in school and you learned about the Civil War, how brutal it was.
2: Oh.
1: Families torn apart, and how many people died.
4: Hundreds of thousands.
1: And what they were fighting for.
4: Yes.
1: To compare this to that is so freaking disgusting.
2: Yeah, it's sick.
1: And it's not even challenged.
4: No, it's that and Jim Crow. They do it all the time. It's what they do.
1: It means nothing.
4: No. Well, I told you, there's words that used to be inflammatory and, you know, really bad, and now they're... There's commonplace. Either just I disagree with you.
1: Well, and most people can't stand politicians. And as you know, right now, if we're to be honest, most Americans are not even paying that much attention to politics outside of gas prices. Mm-hmm. They're really not. I mean, no. We're in this every day. But most people, are they going to ever hear what Benny Thompson just said?
4: Probably not.
1: Probably not. But the aggregate that happens when they say so many stupid things, okay, and you think about how many stories are out there that you feel like, man, Republicans are really losing their footing politically in this country? You know, and you hear all these predictions, Democrats could take the House, they might even take the Senate. It goes on and on and on, right? And then you look at polling right now, how bad Trump might be or how bad the Republicans are. Still nowhere near as bad as Democrats.
2: Oh, yeah.
1: So far, upside down. I mean, even their own voters can't stand him.
4: Mm-hmm. But they run guys like that up there, and he gets clicks, sound bites, you know, all of that. And you get enough of them together, and all of a sudden, maybe you make a change there. I don't know.
1: They're losing.
4: No, I mean,
1: they're
4: maybe
1: continuing
4: they
1: to lose.
4: Yeah, they keep the down. I mean, once they're in, they're in. They double down, triple down. I mean, all the time on the same stuff over and over again.
1: But when has that worked? When's the last time it worked?
4: Hasn't for a while, has it?
2: No, I don't think it works anymore.
1: That's what I wonder.
5: Yeah.
1: And everything, Trump's the worst, blah, blah, blah. And you know Trump, and he's going to do this until I'm convinced, until he takes his last breath. He's going to just go poke you right in the eye continually.
4: That's who he is.
1: Yes.
4: Yeah, that's exactly who he is. But you know, it's weird because you mentioned that, and how does this help them move the meter at all, right? Benny Thompson, right?
1: Yeah, say this is like a second Civil War.
4: I don't think so. I mean, I doubt it does, but it is interesting they keep going back to the same well over and over and over again. I can remember after Trump won this last election, there was talk about, well, they need to come closer to the middle. But they haven't. They've gone further, if anything,
1: I remember,
4: to the right than ever.
1: November 2016. Mm-hmm. We have to get out of our bubble.
4: Exactly.
1: Yeah. And go discover what America's about again.
4: Saying,
1: they
4: yes.
1: never did it.
4: You know, it's like the guys at Coke going, you know, we got papaya-flavored Coke. It's a great idea. And it tanks, but they just keep putting it out there.
2: Maybe we need
4: hoping
2: to
4: for different results. Like, you just haven't had the right papaya yet.
2: Yeah, right. Let's you just know. Add more papaya, actually.
4: Right, exactly.
2: Maybe,
4: yes.
2: Maybe that'll work.
4: Yeah.
1: The Indiana Hoosiers were at the White House yesterday.
4: I saw that.
1: Football team.
4: Yeah.
1: Yeah.
4: National champs.
1: Fernando Mendoza. He wasn't there. Quarterback.
4: Wasn't he on the phone or something?
1: Well, he called Trump.
4: Oh, that's what it was. Okay.
1: Because he had said, this was a little while back, saying that he wasn't going to be there because, well, he was going to have practice, basically.
6: I'm on the bottom of the totem pole here. I got to prove myself. I can't miss practice.
1: Yeah, he's with the Raiders.
6: As a rookie, I don't think that's a good look. And I want to, you know, try to best serve my teammates. And I don't know if that'd be accomplishing that goal.
1: Got to respect that.
4: Sure do.
1: Trump addressed that. Thought it was kind of funny.
7: Now, the reason he's not here, he was so nice he called, because he has, actually, J.D.'s a big fan of ours. You wouldn't believe it, because he didn't show up. I'm not happy, but that's okay. The reason he didn't, because he's at spring training, right?
8: Correct.
7: No, he's been great, and he's at spring training, like his first day or something. I said, you better go there. If he was not here for other reasons, like he didn't like Trump, or he didn't want to come, I wouldn't even mention him. I'd go through the hole, I'd talk about how great, I wouldn't even mention the quarterback's name. But he's a great guy, actually, and he is actually a big fan of what we're doing for our country. But he became Indiana's first ever Heisman Trophy winner, right, Coach?
1: Yeah. So acknowledge not being there.
4: As only he can.
1: Yes. If it was some stupid reason, like he didn't like Trump. Because there have been plenty of teams that haven't gone.
4: Yeah.
1: For that very reason.
4: I like
1: so.
4: When he shifts into third person, though. It's great.
1: Yeah.
2: Because he doesn't like Trump.
4: He doesn't like Trump.
1: All right, it's that time. We do it a couple of times a day. Go around the table. It may not be the biggest story out there, but it caught your attention. You want to bring it in. David Van Camp today, what's your story?
2: This is not even close to a news story. It's just something in my life that I find very, very funny, and I wanted to share it with you. I hope you find it 10% as funny as I do.
1: Okay.
2: And this has been like a daily basis for me now. So my kids, you know, when we're in the car, we like to listen to music. Most of the time, it's something they want to listen to. One song that they've really liked is a classic Sesame Street song from the 1980s. It's A Rainy Day, right?
1: Okay.
2: And if you're not familiar with it, here's just a little snippet of it, right?
1: Okay.
5: Why do we need the rain anyway?
2: Yeah, okay, so it's that a classic, you know, 1980s, whatever. The reason I find it funny, though, is because every time that line happens, my wife thinks I'm insane. And my kids think I'm crazy because I can't help stop laughing at that line. And the reason is because my stupid brain does something to that line.
1: Okay.
5: Why do we need the rain?
8: Anyway.
2: Yeah. I hear Joe Biden every time.
4: I did not see that coming.
1: I didn't either.
2: Why do we need the rain? And then I hear him going, anyway.
4: Okay, one more time, David. Come on. I want to hear that again. That
5: Why do we need the rain?
8: Anyway.
2: Yeah, that's what I hear. So I'm driving in the truck with the kids in the back, and I'm just, like, laughing my ass off. And no one knows why. And it's one of those things, I try to explain it, and without the visual or the audio aid, it yes. makes no sense.
1: Yeah, that was the Biden take. If you near hold dear, get a lot done.
2: Yes, yes.
1: That one.
8: If you hold near and dear to you, that you like to be able to. Anyway.
2: Yes.
5: Why do we need the rain?
8: Anyway.
2: Yeah. Exactly.
1: Oh gosh. Yeah.
2: Okay. Thank you
1: I'm not
2: for
1: sure
2: indulging
1: why your
2: me.
1: Brain does that, but it is very funny.
4: No, I like it. Yeah.
1: Yeah.
4: I'll never hear that song again. Ever. Period. But if I do, that will be it.
1: Yes. Well, the other thing, for a lot of us, that what you just did for us, David. If you ever have this wish, and Robbins will say this every once in a while, man, what I would give for my daughter to be little again, to hold my hand walking across the street. Mm-hmm. You've said that many times.
4: Yeah.
1: And now I will think, but you also got to listen to songs like that endlessly again.
4: Yeah, that's true.
1: It's not all bad.
4: Yeah.
1: Whoo, boy. All right, Scotty, what do you got for what's your story?
4: Cynthia West, that's her name, ex-girlfriend of Thomas Massey. There could be a little problem in the Massey life right now. Exposes him as a sexual deviant and bribed her with $5,000 cash to shut her pie hole.
1: What?
4: Massey DM'd her in August of 2024 on X, 2 months after his wife of 31 years died. Massey ended up getting her a congressional staffer job in D.C. Massey pressured her to be involved in deviant sexual behavior with him. Quid pro quo. Cynthia rejected, feeling extremely pressured and uncomfortable. When she rejected, Thomas Massey had her fired, bribed her, and threatened her not to file a complaint. A complaint was, in fact, filed in fall of 2025, the same time period when Massey remarried to a different staffer 20 years younger than him. The man who claimed and screamed the loudest about transparency for Epstein turns out to be a scumbag. Thomas Massey, ladies and gentlemen.
1: I hadn't heard that story.
4: Yeah, that's a big deal now.
1: Do you believe what she's saying?
4: I have no idea if it's true or not.
1: It's like everything you got to take with a grain of salt, don't you?
2: Yeah, I'd take it with a grain of salt. I mean, if something was filed, last August, you said?
4: Yeah.
2: Yeah, I mean, the timing of that, it's like, is that right around the time they started kind of butting heads, him and Trump? And then is there a Could political be. Angle to this? I'm not really sure.
4: Well, it's also the same time period that he remarried someone other than her.
2: Yeah.
1: Mm-hmm.
4: That was 20 years younger than him.
1: Right.
4: Yeah.
1: Yeah. Who knows, man?
4: I don't know. Thomas Massey hasn't exactly been a friend throughout the whole thing either.
2: So, oh, no.
4: Of Trump. So.
2: Well, and then he has an ad out where he's saying, hey, we don't disagree on everything, Trump and I. Like, he's still campaigning as if Trump has endorsed him.
4: Right.
2: Which is that is scumbag behavior.
4: Yeah, it is.
1: Yeah. For my story, you know, Scott, you will say sometimes, we're all told.
4: Yeah.
1: You can no longer play the children's games.
4: Yeah, we're told. Some at 18, others at 48, but we're all told.
1: And that's not just sports. That's a lot of different sort of activities.
4: Oh, yeah, it is, yeah.
1: You tell me all the time.
4: Well, because you come in here going, man, my back or whatever. I got to go see the bone rubber today. And it's like, well, stop playing.
1: It was my son-in-law's birthday celebration last night. He wanted to play basketball. What was I going to do, let him down?
4: Your son-in-law is much younger than you, old man River.
1: Anyway, yeah. I bring this up to say... there was a whole piece done on the oldest rockers on tour this summer.
4: Oh, gosh. Well, that's ageless.
1: So, you know, when you say you're all told, but maybe when the voice gives out, you got to be done.
4: Yeah.
1: But then if someone's still paying to see you play.
4: That's just it, right?
1: Mike Love of the Beach Boys is the oldest out on the road this year.
4: Yeah.
1: He's 85.
4: Yeah.
1: Bob Dylan will be out on the road.
4: My sister saw him this last summer. He played behind a curtain.
1: And was it good?
4: No.
2: I've heard that from a lot of people.
4: Curtain, he plays behind it.
2: it's either that or like way off to the side of the stage.
4: Yeah, it's a weird,
1: It's wild because he turns 85 in a few weeks.
4: Yeah, well.
1: Something like 20 years ago. I thought it was not very good then.
4: Whew.
1: Yeah. Paul Simon. You just mentioned you would like to see Paul Simon.
4: I have never seen Paul Simon. I would.
1: 84.
4: Yeah, better get there.
1: John Anderson of Yes, who still sounds pretty good.
4: He does, doesn't he? With that real high, angelic-y voice of his,
1: He's 81.
4: Wow.
1: Eric Clapton is 81.
4: He still sounds okay.
1: Mickey Dolenz of the Monkees is 81.
4: It's the last monkey.
1: Rod Stewart is 81.
4: Doing a big tour this summer.
1: Roger Glover of Deep Purple and Ian Gillan of Deep Purple are both 80.
4: They're still playing.
1: Well, I think they have an album coming out. I saw a blurb where it's their heaviest album in years.
4: Yeah.
1: And they're 80.
4: Gillan's still
1: kind of like that.
4: Got the leather lungs.
1: And John Fogerty also turns 80.
4: Yeah.
1: All out
4: Some
1: on
4: of those songs you can sing when you get older.
1: Yeah.
4: I mean, Mick Jagger still sings Stone songs.
1: But, man, if you go back 30 years, would you have thought any of these people would be playing when they're 80?
4: No.
1: It's kind of cool.
4: Alive.
1: People still want to see it. All right. News update. And Nimrod's in the news in just a few.
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17: Northbound I-45 at the S.M. Wright Freeway moving into downtown Dallas. There's a wreck in the right lane. There's not much of a backup, thankfully. It's sluggish back toward Lamar. New issue in North Dallas, eastbound OBJ at Marsh. It's a crash. It's going to back things up beyond Webb Chapel. We'll check on the lane blockage of that. Might turn to the south and use Forest as an alternate route. Northbound I-35 via Fox Avenue. The road work still going on in Louisville, blocking the two right lanes. With WBAP First Traffic, I'm Michael Scott.
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0: Right. The Mark Levin Camp and Robin Show. 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
0: News update, David Van Camp.
1: Got a couple real quick. 20% chance hantavirus is declared by the World Health Organization as a public health emergency, according to the odds makers on Kalshi.
2: 20% chance?
1: 20%. You can bet on it. Yeah.
0: Oh, God. That's not a great chance. No. 20%. Well, not very good.
1: No, I still think, you know, for the people who are like, oh, yeah, we're not locking down again, it's like, I agree with you, because if this becomes a, like, widespread, spreads like COVID kind of thing, with a 35 to 40% mortality rate, you're not locking down because there's no society or government left, my friend. That's like end of world kind of situation, man.
0: That's a lot of people gone.
1: Yes.
0: Yeah.
1: Yeah. Anyway, and then also big news here. Remember the Key Bridge in Baltimore that got hit by that boat?
2: Oh, yeah. Yeah.
0: Yes.
1: A bunch of workers died who were working on the bridge. Yep. Criminal charges have now been filed against the Singapore-based Synergy Marine Limited and a subsidiary as well. They were indicted by the Justice Department. Let's see. In addition, you've got this 47-year-old Indian national whose name is Radhar Krishnan Karthik Nair. He's also been charged. Wow. They're facing charges for conspiracy, willfully failing to immediately inform the U.S. Coast Guard of a known hazardous condition, because they were basically dead in the water going towards the... They had no control over the boat.
0: Oh, my goodness.
1: And obstruction of an agency proceeding. They're trying to cover things up, cover up their own negligence.
2: Six no control of the boat.
1: Yeah.
0: Was that dude's first name again?
1: It was Radha Krishnan Karthik Nair.
0: Is that three names?
1: No, that's... Yes, that's three names. Yeah.
2: Is the first name Rahad?
1: No, it's Radhad Krishnan is his first
0: Rahad
1: name.
0: Krishnan. Radhad Krishnan.
2: And the last name is what again?
1: Nair.
2: That's it?
1: They front-loaded syllables. And
2: that's it?
0: I was going to say.
3: We got to get to Nimrod.
2: Oh, good.
3: My God.
4: When the going gets tough.
5: Damn it, this is too hard.
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7: I love the poorly educated.
0: All right. Nimrod's in the News. We go to Florida. Police are investigating two males hopped the fence at a high school and entered a building through an unlocked door. They rode bicycles. They used other equipment intended for special needs kids.
2: Oh.
0: Stole $50 worth of lanyards and got away with approximately 100 hot dogs and ice cream, valued at $60. It happened in the middle of the night, and it sounds like these thieves maybe were students or young adults. They're looking for them. Special needs.
2: Jeez.
0: And that's Nimrod's in the News.
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15: Some road construction going on in Johnson County. It's 35W southbound between Highway 67 and FM 3136 in the right lane. Not a real big backup. 4 or 5 minutes from Asher. Northbound I-35E at Inwood. That's road work in Dallas in the right lane. It's heavy from Wycliffe. And then they've got some construction going on in Louisville as well. Northbound I-35E at Fox Avenue. That's in the two right lanes. Only a 2 or 3 minute delay so far. But WBAP first traffic and weather on the ones. I'm Michael Scott.
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18: From the WBAP On-Time Experts 24/7 Weather Center, high pressure in charge, giving us a quiet stretch of weather here across Texas for the work week with building temperatures. Tomorrow we make 90 degrees, and I think we'll stay in the low 90s into the weekend. 84 this afternoon, 61 tonight, tomorrow sunshine, and a high of 90. 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
14: It's 77 degrees in Dallas and 77 in Fort Worth. Secretary of War Pete Hegseth testified before a Senate Appropriations Subcommittee today, saying the Trump administration is focused on allies that are able to support the U.S.
19: The number of flags involved in an operation are not the goal. The goal is the number of capable formations. Who can actually fight alongside the American fighting man and woman? So it's not just us all the time.
14: It comes as President Trump has repeatedly threatened to leave NATO and has moved to withdraw at least 5,000 troops from Germany. Your money news brought to you by NetWorthRadio.com. Amazon is cracking down on selling high-speed electric bikes.
20: Amazon says it's working to remove third-party listings for e-bikes or e-motorcycles that do not comply with California regulations. The move comes after California Attorney General Rob Bonta issued a consumer alert to remind retailers and parents two-wheeled vehicles that go over 28 miles per hour with pedal assistance or 20 miles per hour with throttle assistance are not e-bikes. Kristen Goodwin, Fox News.
14: 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I'm Mike Traina. 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
25: A better life with Dr. Sanjay Gupta.
26: Across the country right now, at this very moment, there are probably arguments taking place about who's doing more of the housework, the homework, the shuttling of kids from this activity to that. It's true. By and large, women do more of this than men. But doesn't have to be that way. And if you and your spouse can level that playing field, it's going to make both of you and your kids happier. Psychologist Yelena Kecmanovic says this might be how you get there. As hard as it might be at first, try to think of your partner like a teammate, not an adversary. Learn how to do some of the chores your partner does to get a better understanding of how much effort something takes. And finally, take the time to acknowledge what the other person is doing. And every now and then, even express your appreciation. That'll go a long way. I'm Dr. Sanjay Gupta, helping you live a better life.
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0: The Markley, Van Camp, and Robbins Show. Jamie Markley, David Van Camp, Scott Robbins. Mm-hmm. You have an update there, David?
36: I do, yeah. I guess a couple, but Lindsey Graham, Republican senator, he is very upset with the Pentagon. He's very upset with the whole Iran war situation because it's basically not going anywhere. And so Dan Razenkane, chairman of the Joint Chiefs of Staff, and Secretary of War Pete Hegseth are in the hot seat right now in a committee hearing. And Lindsey Graham, he wants to talk about why we're letting Pakistan get away with housing Iranian military equipment.
0: Ooh.
36: Hey, they're supposed to be helping sort of mediate a deal here.
0: Yeah.
36: And they're actively working with the Iranian war machine or what's left of it. And so he's hopping mad about it.
37: Secretary Hegseth, if the mediator is allowing reconnaissance aircraft Iran to be parked in Pakistani air bases, do you think that's consistent with being a fair mediator?
2: Again, I wouldn't want to get in the middle of these negotiations. Yeah. I want
37: maximum
2: efficacy.
37: Well, I do. I want to get in the middle of these negotiations. I don't trust Pakistan as far as I can throw them. If they actually do have Iranian aircraft parked in Pakistan bases to protect Iranian military assets, that tells me we should be looking maybe for somebody else to mediate. No wonder this damn thing is going nowhere.
3: Well, Lindsay never met a war he didn't want.
0: Well, that's true. I mean, if that's true, it's a fair point.
36: Yeah.
3: Well, I think a lot of frustration. I mean, a lot of us are like, we're just stuck in neutral, or we feel like we are.
36: Yeah.
3: You know?
0: But in the end, that's going to be up to Trump. How we tackle the next thing.
3: Yes.
0: Not on Pete.
36: Oh, man, absolutely.
0: Pete's got to be there to answer the question.
3: He's got to take the beating. Yeah. Yeah, I mean.
0: Yes. But I mean, and Pete can't say, hey, you know who runs this show. It's the Trumpster.
3: Yeah.
0: He can't say that.
3: No.
0: But we all know it.
36: Yeah.
3: No.
0: You know.
3: But his job is to answer those questions.
0: I mean, yeah.
3: He's got the title.
0: Do you think it's possible that Trump is waiting to decide what happens till after the meeting with Xi?
36: That's possible. You know,
3: there's some. Yeah, something to be said for that, I think, yeah.
0: Yeah, we'll
3: I thought the same thing this morning.
0: Yeah. Yeah, you do get the feeling that something's going to go down this week, one way or another.
3: Well, he was up tweeting till like midnight last night.
0: Well, that's, come on. Well,
3: 56 different tweets.
36: And he says,
3: seriously, it was all over the place.
36: Then he ends with, off to China, see you later.
3: Yeah. Yeah.
36: Like, what?
3: Yeah.
0: That's the Trumpster.
3: Yep. It was, I mean, it went from Hillary's, you know, crookedness to Iran back to, you know,
0: Obama. Cash.
3: I mean, yeah.
0: Green cash. Gave him.
3: And it was the timestamps were like, you know, 10:21, 10:22, 10:23. It was like every minute firing off a tweet.
0: Yes.
36: He had a lot to say. A lot on his mind.
3: And who's awake at that time? You can't call him, right? I mean,
0: yeah.
3: You again. I'm trying to sleep.
0: You know, there's another story out there that hasn't gotten a whole lot of attention, but today is the deadline for Joe Biden's legal team to try to delay again
3: the
0: release of the interview with her.
36: Mm-hmm.
0: If you remember that.
3: Yeah. Yeah.
0: Because that interview was pretty damning. And you had all of the left going after this guy, her.
36: Yeah.
0: Saying, this is not professional what you've done. He protected Biden, saying, hey, I'm not going to bring this to trial as far as these classified documents because I think the jury will look at this guy as a feebled old man, well-meaning, but no memory. And he's the sitting president.
36: Yes.
0: Which is all, honestly, kind of wild. So there was an interview done with Mike Howell. You learn who these people are. He's from the Oversight Project. Okay. And he talked about the Biden team fighting the release of this her interview of Joe Biden.
5: I think it's pretty obvious that Joe Biden was very faulty and not of sound mind. And so I expect this is an embarrassing reporting for him, which is the motivation behind trying to fight for the release. It'll help, you know, paint a fuller picture of, you know, when the decline started and how bad it was. I also think it'll add context to how the, you know, then former vice president was illegally holding and using classified information, perhaps for private financial gain. Because keep in mind, the reason he wrote this book is because, and this is in the record, Joe Biden was embarrassed that they didn't have enough money. You had Hunter running around and making all the money. And so he paid somebody to write a book for him. And I think he was flipping secrets around in order to have a juicier book.
0: Holy smokes. And maybe I heard that and don't remember it, but Jill was embarrassed that they didn't have more money.
36: Yeah.
0: Boy, doesn't that tell you everything about Joe running again?
36: Yeah, well, yes, it does. I mean, keep in mind, Jill Biden is the lady who, she went out and got the EDD, the doctorate degree.
0: Right.
36: Because she didn't like that their joint mail was addressed to, at the time, Senator Joe Biden. Doctor comes first, according to the post office. So, yeah, this is the conversations with his ghostwriter, where he's talking about the classified information, because the interview with her has already been out, and they really didn't want that out there.
0: Yeah. Yeah, he was talking about, Howell was talking about why we shouldn't forget about the whole episode, because some of you are like, this is done. He's not the president anymore. You'll hear that all over PMS Now and everything else, and he says,
5: I'll say that the matter of how this country was run by an auto pen for 4 years still remains one of the greatest constitutional scandals in American history. I know that it's
0: true.
5: Kind of lost the spotlight a little bit in recent years with how quickly news moves. But we need to return as a country focused to this issue because, you know, for all of the talks going on right now about attacks on democracy, this, attacks on democracy, that, there's been nothing more undemocratic than a president, you know, an entire branch of government, rather, being outsourced to staff using an auto pen. And so when we, you know, have potential pieces of evidence like a, you know, long recording of Joe Biden with his ghostwriter, there's no reason that should not be in the public record.
0: Yeah.
36: Yeah. It is kind of amazing how you have a pretty good slice of the country who's just like, yeah, let's move on. It's like, I don't know, man. That was, you talk about, and he brings it up, I think, very well, saying you're talking about threat to democracy. What's a bigger threat to democracy than knowingly having a puppet president?
0: Exactly. And all these shadowy figures behind the scenes are running the show.
36: Yeah.
0: They're like, well, that's just conspiracy. No, that happened.
36: Yeah.
3: Yeah.
0: It's pretty wild. Yes.
3: Our presidency was a call center.
0: Something. And yeah, all those pardons. Who knows?
3: I know.
0: CNN last night. It seemed bonkers. I've only heard different clips of what was going on there, David.
36: Oh, yeah. Well, Democrat activist, former South Carolina state rep, Bakari Sellers, he's melting down because southern states are getting rid of what are now illegally drawn race-specific districts. And, boy, he got mad because Kevin O'Leary, he's just saying, hey, they're trying to follow the law now. And, yeah, they're going to use it to their benefit. Of course they are, because that's what both parties will do when it comes to redistricting.
0: Right.
36: And, well, apparently that was just just one step too far for Bakari Sellers.
0: Okay.
1: There are people in this country who fought, died, and bled for the right to vote. Don't be a dick. Just understand.
6: Okay. Bakari,
1: just
6: please.
1: Understand something else.
7: The Constitution is being upheld. Hey, you have a problem with that?
1: Just understand.
7: Hold on a second.
1: Understand.
6: Bakari, I'm going to...
0: Unhinged.
3: Well, it gets him booked again.
36: Oh, sure.
3: He'll be nuts. Put him on.
36: Yep.
3: People like to watch nuts.
0: But they don't.
3: No.
0: The ratings are in the tank.
3: Yeah, for CNN, but you're trying.
0: It's awful.
3: No, it's bad.
0: I mean, most of the time you see clips on X showing how nuts these people are. It's not CNN saying, look at our great product.
36: Right.
0: It's other people putting the clips on saying, look how freaking crazy these people are.
36: Yes.
0: Because the last ratings I saw, it was like the lowest, what, on record for them?
36: I mean, it's been a rough few years, yeah, for sure.
0: With no signs of turnaround. Every once in a while, you'll have like this, you know, bright, shiny diamond in the rough on a network like that. As far as I can tell, there's nothing.
36: No.
3: Their anchors, really, though, apparently, and I don't know if this is true or not, but starting Sunday afternoons, bowling competitions.
0: You're joking.
3: I am. It's a ratings grabber.
0: Gee whiz, man. And then, where did this come from? Jewish women are too ugly to be raped? Who in the hell said that?
36: Yeah, this was a crazy scene at a pro-Hamas protest. An older white lady, who otherwise looked kind of normal, walked up to a counter-protester who thinks that apparently the Jews deserve to live. I know that's a crazy thought for some people.
0: Oh, my gosh.
36: Was holding a sign that said, rape is not resistance, referring to, like, Hamas, because the pro-Palestinian people try to say that Hamas is just doing an act of resistance. And so this person has a sign that says, rape is not resistance, right? And
0: yes,
36: this is what the older woman said.
0: Okay.
8: Jewish women are too ugly to be raped.
9: Jewish women are too ugly to be raped? How nice.
36: She added, maybe with a condom.
0: That says so much more about that dark, evil soul.
36: Yes.
0: Than anything else.
36: Yes.
0: You look like ashes.
3: That's terrible. Shot. That's terrible.
0: Yeah.
3: That's unbelievable.
0: Yeah, it's not that often. I mean, you get so jaded listening to stuff every day where you're like, nothing's too shocking. And you're like, this older woman just said that?
3: She just said it.
0: Yeah, that's reprehensible.
36: Yeah.
3: Wow. Okay.
0: Yeah.
3: Yeah, let's have a conversation.
36: That's why I roll my eyes whenever I hear the activist saying, we're not anti-Semitic, we're anti-Zionism.
3: Exactly.
36: Well, you know, the thing is, though, is that even if you are that way, your friends are not.
0: No. Man, have ugliness really in this country, dude.
3: That is ugly. Wow. Man.
0: And before social media and smartphones, I don't think we had any idea how ugly it was.
36: No.
0: Was it always like this? It seems to get crazier.
3: It's got to be.
0: It's like a social contagion?
3: It has to be, because it wasn't that nuts. It was nuts, but it wasn't that nuts.
0: Yeah.
3: There was some decorum.
0: I saw this story. I didn't know whether to bring it in or not. With that look on your face, Scott.
3: Yeah, that was terrible, though. Wow.
0: Did you hear about the woman from Oregon just reunited with her cat 7 months after went missing during a road trip in Texas?
3: Oh, that's nice.
0: See? It was brought to a Texas vet, identified by microchip.
3: Mm.
0: But they didn't know how to get the cat back to Oregon. So an online gaming friend jumped in and used airline miles to personally fly the cat back to Oregon.
3: Oh, nice.
0: Now the cat is back safely.
3: Reunited with us.
36: That friend didn't have a whole lot going on. Burn my airline miles to get a damn cat.
0: Is there anything that's ever going to happen if I bring a good story in that one of you guys doesn't try to bring it down
3: in
0: some sort of way?
3: Cat story is my favorite after the one you played before that. Oh, I need a cleansing.
0: That was David, too.
3: Yeah.
36: Dexter's dead.
0: I know, your cat's dead.
3: I got two live ones.
0: The five stories we're watching today and more depression straight ahead.
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2: Construction-related delays in Louisville. Northbound on 35E, you approach Business 121, you're going to run into some brake lights. And that continues all the way up to Main Street. Eventually, they're going to take away the two right lanes, and that's why we're seeing that delay. Northbound I 35E at Inwood and Dallas Road Construction in the right lane. Not much of a backup on this. It's sluggish back to Wycliffe. And if you're traveling southbound on 35W near Highway 67 in Alvarado, Johnson County, more road work in the right lane. With WBAP First Traffic, I'm Michael Scott.
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9: The risk of stroke goes up for all of us as we age. But for women, the risk really amplifies after menopause. In fact, one in five women in the United States between the ages of 55 and 75 will have a stroke. But according to a new study carried out by researchers in California, adhering to the Mediterranean diet can significantly lower that risk. One expert said, "We continue to see study after study showing that a predominantly plant-based diet improves all sorts of different outcomes. Now, with this diet in particular, you've seen it lower the risk of certain types of cancer, diabetes, depression, dementia, even gum disease. Now, as a reminder, the Mediterranean diet prioritizes eating vegetables, fruits, beans, olive oil, nuts and fish, and limiting meat and dairy. I'm Dr. Sanjay Gupta, helping you live a better life.
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0: The Markley Van Camp and Robbins Show. Jamie Markley, David Van Camp, Scott Robbins, and the five stories we're watching today.
1: One, two, three. All right, number five, a big fraud bust announced from Immigration and Customs Enforcement. This involves 10,000 foreign students who claim to be working for highly suspect employers as part of the federal government's operational practical training program. What they found was empty buildings and locked doors where hundreds of foreign students are supposed to be working. Multiple employers claiming the same address where none of them actually have a lease. Small homes listed as work sites for hundreds of foreign students where no employees are present. When someone answers the door, they don't know what you're talking about. There's no business here. What do you mean? Good golly.
2: Dude, are they so trying to lie? Yeah. To rip off the government.
1: It really is.
3: Seems to be.
1: Yeah. Number four, a Dutch hospital has quarantined 12 staff members for 6 weeks in a preventive measure after blood and urine from a hantavirus patient were handled without observing strict protocols. Mm. Great going, everybody. Number three, yeah, no, Scott's not worried enough. Keep screwing up.
3: When you put the combination of blood and urine together, nothing good happens. Nothing.
1: Number three, the Supreme Court has canceled a court order requiring Alabama to have a congressional map with two black majority voting districts. Alabama is now free to draw a more Republican-friendly map. Number two, India's government, meanwhile, they're getting nervous about this Iran war, saying they've only got around 60 days of crude oil reserves, 60 days of natural gas supplies remaining as well. And here at home, inflation, not good, jumped 3.8%, the fastest rate in 3 years, not a big surprise. Sucks to see it, though, driven mostly by energy prices plus supply chain disruptions due to the war.
4: Okay. Dang. Yeah. I read about something today that I had not heard of before. It's called the Boomer Bad News Drop. Have you heard of such a thing before?
3: No, but I can't wait to hear about it.
4: Because you're the boomer on the show.
3: Yep. Bad news is what I swim in.
4: It's what people say either their parents or maybe older relatives. It's when they casually send alarming news with zero context.
3: Yeah. Yeah.
4: Why are you laughing, David? Because you got a story. You have to.
1: I'll just make up a name. I mean, it was a tragic story. But, a family member of mine who is a baby boomer texted us that, you know, Uncle Joe, I'll call him.
4: Okay.
1: It said, I'm not even kidding, BTW... Uncle Joe fell off a ladder. He's dead. And that was it.
4: Oh, my goodness. That's exactly what they're talking about.
1: Yes. With this, I'm like, what do you mean, Uncle Joe? What?
4: Yeah, they said it would be like randomly admitting that maybe they had surgery and didn't want to bother anyone, or out of the blue describing your uncle's platelet count from a recent blood draw.
3: Oh.
4: And people are like, wait a second. I didn't even know he was sick.
1: Yeah.
4: It's like you already know, but you really don't. But yeah, yours takes the cake, David.
1: Yeah, it's like, oh, and he's dead. And I'm like, what do you mean he's dead? I'm like, can I have some more context here? Like, what happened? Did someone push him? Did he just fall? Like, what?
4: Right, like exactly what happened
1: there.
4: That is crazy. So therapists say that boomers were raised to treat emotions like facts instead of conversations. So instead of easing into the difficult news, they drop it mid-sentence and move on.
1: Yeah, sorry, you can't BT dubs a death. You can't, by the way.
4: Right. And then people on Reddit, they say it's because boomers love to be the first ones to give bad news.
1: I think that's probably more the truth, yeah.
4: You think so, Scott?
3: I don't know. I've never done it that way, but I can see where it could happen. Like, you know, went to church today, then went out to dinner.
4: This is the Markley Van Camp and Robbins Show.
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11: The U.S.-Iran peace talks sponsor may be hiding Iran's fighter jets for the terrorist regime. I'm Mike Traina from the 24-hour Breaking News Center.
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10: On the ones.
12: Road construction going on in Johnson County and Alvarado, 35W southbound. It's County Road 707. And it's got things backed up now, almost 20 minutes from Asher Road. Northbound I-35E at Fox Avenue in Louisville. That road construction is in the two right lanes as you move up toward 1171 Main Street. Not a real big backup, about 3 or 4 minutes from Business 121. Northbound I-45 at the SM Wright Freeway in Dallas. Trying to get a wreck cleared up out of that right lane. Not causing a real big backup just yet. But WBAP First Traffic and Weather on the ones. I'm Michael Scott.
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11: Your forecast from the WBAP on-time experts 24-7 Weather Center. Today, sunshine, high in the mid-80s. Tonight, clear with a low in the low 60s. Tomorrow, more sunshine, high in the upper 80s. It's 78 degrees in both Dallas and Fort Worth. Secretary of War Pete Hegseth testified before a Senate subcommittee when South Carolina Republican Senator Lindsey Graham says he doesn't trust Pakistan to mediate talks after reports that Pakistan allegedly let Iran park military aircraft in Pakistan's airfields.
14: That tells me we should be looking maybe for somebody else to mediate. No wonder this damn thing is going nowhere.
11: President Trump has suggested the ceasefire with Iran is on life support. 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Santa Clara County, California is suing Meta over scam advertisements on their social media platforms.
15: The ads hype fraudulent financial schemes and cures for incurable diseases. And according to the complaint, they are everywhere. The complaint alleges Meta's own systems flag some ads as likely scams, then charge scammers a premium price to run them anyway. Meta disputes this, saying, quote, "We will fight this lawsuit."
11: Fox's Ann Rubin reports. Checking Wall Street's latest, the Dow Jones Industrial Average is up by 5, NASDAQ down by 384, S&P 500 in the negative by 44. I'm Mike Traina. 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
16: 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And Chief Meteorologist Brad Barton has your weather on the ones. Plus Al Jay has the laughs.
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21: A better life with Dr. Sanjay Gupta.
22: The risk of stroke goes up for all of us as we age. But for women, the risk really amplifies after menopause. In fact, 1 in 5 women in the United States between the ages of 55 and 75 will have a stroke. But according to a new study carried out by researchers in California, adhering to the Mediterranean diet can significantly lower that risk. One expert said, "We continue to see study after study showing that a predominantly plant-based diet improves all sorts of different outcomes. Now, with this diet in particular, You've seen it lower the risk of certain types of cancer, diabetes, depression, dementia, even gum disease. Now, as a reminder, the Mediterranean diet prioritizes eating vegetables, fruits, beans, olive oil, nuts and fish, and limiting meat and dairy. I'm Dr. Sanjay Gupta, helping you live a better life.
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0: fine. We're all right. It's all good.
1: Yep. The Markley Van Camp and Robbins Show. Jamie Markley, David Van Camp, Scott Robbins. You know what's going on? It's still happening. John Brennan said the quiet part out loud.
2: He really did.
3: He did?
1: Yes.
3: I missed this.
1: We still have deep state actors getting in the way of the Trump agenda.
2: Yes.
1: Oh, he said it.
2: He said it on MS Now. Says, yeah, don't, you know, I think he was asked something along the lines of, what do you say to Americans who are worried that the Trump administration is holding people like you, scumbags like you, accountable? They didn't say
1: that. Yeah, wasn't that Nicole Wallace?
2: Yeah.
1: Yeah. Yeah, here you go.
4: There's still a legion of professionals in the law enforcement environment, Department of Justice, as well as the CIA and other places. The ones who are refusing to follow politically motivated prosecutions, those who are refusing to support any type of political activities on the part of the Trump administration that are inconsistent with the authorities, the responsibilities of the intelligence community, law enforcement community, and Department of Justice.
1: Seems like the evidence we've seen, that guy could be in jail.
2: Yeah.
3: Yes.
1: So, of course, he's going to say BS like that. Mm-hmm. You know? And I suppose all the intellectuals that watch that network, they believe that. I don't think anybody else does.
2: I like that you mentioned intellectuals who watch MS Now. People who consider themselves very, very smart.
1: Yes.
2: Are like, yes, we can trust the former CIA director, and we can trust the intelligence community, the patriots within the system. Are also the same people who, like, 6 years ago, we're like, defund the police. All cops are bastards. Like, wait a minute. Hold on a second.
1: I know.
2: I think you got it like backwards. If you're going to go after one particular law enforcement apparatus, I mean, I think probably the guys who can kind of act without accountability in a lot of circumstances, those would be the ones I would be suspicious of first.
1: Yes. No. Just lost so many ways.
3: Oh, yeah.
1: And it's always just trying to control a narrative. But again, I think with so many different things that we've seen over the last 5, 6 years, or maybe even 10 years, when it just comes down to common sense that people already know, and it drifts more toward, I mean, if you want to make it into politics, one particular political party, that would be the Republicans. Now, the Republican Party is jacked up.
2: Oh, yeah.
1: In my opinion. And oftentimes seems to be useless.
2: Mm-hmm.
1: Because they fall victim to the same thing the Democrats do. Everybody wants theirs. Everybody wants their personal peace. But instead of going off on that, I read like 3 different stories that were completely different, but it's all sort of the same theme. One was from Joe Klein, his Substack, and he's not a conservative, talking about the boy problem.
3: Oh, yeah.
1: Another one was NPR, their weekend edition on Sunday for Mother's Day. They did, their big feature story was why women are choosing to be single mothers. Because they don't need a man.
2: Mm-hmm.
1: Okay? And then there was another piece written by Ed Lattimore. And if you have ever followed Ed before, you know, a man's man, talking about the whole red pill rabbit hole for young men online, like getting caught up in the wrong types of influence.
2: Yeah.
1: Like, you gotta dominate women.
2: Yeah.
1: That's what you need. You need to be alpha all the way.
3: Yeah, what's wrong with that?
2: Oh, jeez. By the way, did you get to drive your car this morning?
3: No.
1: Oh, crap!
3: Oh. It's not my car, it's our car. See, so. She drives further than I do. And she, so anyway.
1: Man.
3: David coming hard.
1: He did there.
3: I know he does.
1: Whew! Anyway, the thing about these 3 pieces, all of them, were really interesting reads. But it all comes down to sort of common sense. You know, like with Joe Klein and the whole boy problem, he's talking about Democrats, per se. Saying, you know, let's talk about boys. They're the losers of the digital age. You know the stereotype, sitting in the basement, pajamas, playing video games, and increasingly gambling on sports. There are estimates that there are 7 million men who have simply dropped out of the workforce.
3: Gosh. Dang.
1: And then people think it's way more than that. But boys have been slipping behind girls in an array of stats, from high school dropouts, like 50% higher, to college graduation rates. Like right now, he put in an interesting stat. Black women graduate from college at a 44% rate. White men, 34%.
3: Well, I would never, ever have thought that was 34%, that low.
1: Yes.
3: Holy cow.
1: Yep. Men commit 70% of the violent crimes. Yes.
3: True.
1: 11.5% of males over the age of 12 have a substance use disorder, versus 6.4% of females. It goes on and on and on and on. It goes, the boy problem is especially difficult for the Democratic Party. In 2024, the gender gap was 10% of the electorate. 55% of men voted for Trump, 45% women. But it's a far more serious deficit than the marginal differences that may accrue from the restriction of racial gerrymandering, which have been reported by the media. Which is interesting when you get into the dynamics of that. That you can talk about gerrymandering all you want and this and that, but when you look at the disparity between males and females when it comes to Republicans, Democrats, that's a bigger problem for the Democrats than gerrymandering, basically. But he's talking about, you know, this whole problem. And he's saying that men need physical coming-of-age rituals like the military. That this would be a good thing. Now, this guy, I mean, he's on the left, yeah, by everything it appears when he's talking about his favorite politicians. But he's saying things that come back to, like, common sense. Yeah. Which means he's going to be kicked out of that club.
2: Oh, yeah. You got to have a purpose.
1: Yes.
3: But I can't believe the amount, though, that are not in the workforce.
1: Yes.
3: Dropped out of the workforce.
1: Yes.
3: To do what?
2: Play video game, watch porn, and gamble.
3: But where's the money coming from?
2: Mom and dad.
1: Mom.
3: God.
1: And usually it's mom. Yeah. And it's a codependency sort of problem. Mm-hmm. And then Ed Lattimore's red pill rabbit hole issue he's talking about. Because a lot of these things online, you know, oh, what's the dude's name? Was the fighter.
2: Oh, the,
1: he's the worst.
2: The totally not gay Andrew Tate?
1: Yes.
2: 100% not gay.
1: Right. Like him and Nick Fuentes.
2: Also, like, 100% not gay.
1: Yes. You know, they're and people like them, they're trying to sell something to young men. And sometimes it's, take my course and you'll pick up women like you've never picked them up before. And enough dopey guys are like, okay, this is what I need. And it's just stupid. But what Lattimore talks about is the way they recruit, the same way gangs recruit in the inner city. Because it's going to give you stature. It's going to give you respect. It's going to give you all these things. And I didn't know this stat until Lattimore put it in there. Most guys get out of gangs, not because of the fear of going to jail or anything else. It's because what was promised to them wasn't delivered. They didn't get the respect or the juice or anything else that came from the gang life. What came with is a lot of headaches, and then they just wanted out of it, which I thought was interesting. And then as far as the whole NPR weekend edition about why women are choosing to be single mothers and how they don't need a man, but then oftentimes they will then room together to raise their children together. Oh, okay, you don't need a man, but you need somebody.
2: Yeah.
1: And even then it doesn't work because boys need a dad.
2: Mm-hmm.
1: And again, all of it just comes down to common sense, mm-hmm, which is not good for the Democratic Party.
3: Well, no.
1: Because they are so far from common sense and getting further every day, it seems. All right, it's that time. Get off my soapbox. We go around the table. May not be the biggest story out there, but it caught your attention. David, what's your story here?
2: Well, we got the California governor's race going on, and Javier Becerra, a.k.a. Javier Baccaria.
1: By the way, side note, did you hear about a piece in Politico about him?
2: Mm-mm.
1: Apparently, and of course, people didn't want to use their name, people from the Biden administration talked about what a disaster that guy was, well, that he's dumb as a box of rocks.
2: And, well, this backs that up, and you didn't need insiders to tell you that. The guy is not very good.
1: Right.
2: And another DEI hire from the Biden administration.
1: Yeah. Yeah, Baccaria. Sorry, got his name.
0: Javier Baccaria.
1: Yeah, well, I got it.
2: He was sitting down for an interview with KTLA, and I love that the reporter did him dirty like this, because I don't know if he knew that they were really actually starting the interview, but here we go.
5: This is the start of our interview with Javier Becerra in Highland Park.
6: By the way, this is a profile piece. This is not a gotcha piece, right?
5: Well, look, I think these questions are fair. It's in order to learn about you as a candidate.
6: The line's about the profile.
5: I don't know how you define profile, but I'd like to begin the interview.
6: The way I describe profile is you talk about all the things that I've done, things I want to do, and along with some tough questions. But not only tough questions.
2: Just so we have an understanding.
3: Oh,
2: here,
3: my.
2: Right?
3: Wow. Dictating the terms.
1: Yeah. No kidding.
3: You're in no position to dictate terms, pal.
2: Right.
3: You're in like sixth place right now.
2: Well, also, because the cameras are rolling and the mic is live. I mean,
1: he's used to being protected.
3: Yeah. Yes.
1: Dang.
3: Yeah, you're going to have tough questions, but you're going to ask me about how cool I am first, right?
1: Talk about all of my accomplishments.
3: Yeah.
1: What are they?
2: Yeah. Losing hundreds of thousands of kids.
1: Yes, you did do that.
2: Yeah.
3: Gosh.
1: All right, Scotty, what do you got for your story?
3: This is interesting. I haven't heard it anywhere else, but I was reading a piece today that, you know, peace talks between the U.S. and Iran have crashed and burned, or appears to anyway.
1: Yeah.
3: They're surfacing some reports now. Experts familiar with Iran are saying that there may be indications of an Iran bug out underway by the Muslim leadership. They're getting out and they're heading to Russia. The apparent collapse of the U.S.-Iran negotiations has intensified these fears that the senior figures inside Tehran's leadership are going to flee to Russia, seeking refuge. Now, whether that's true or not, or whether there's any legs on that, I don't know. Benjamin Netanyahu said in a recent interview, the whole scaffolding of the terrorist proxy network that Iran collapses if the regime in Iran collapses itself. Now, again, I don't know if any of this stuff is true or not, but I read this and went, well, we kept hearing that, that internally it's shaky.
1: Yeah,
3: I mean, things
1: that
3: are going to hell in a handbag quickly, you know? And if they are, in fact, going to bug out, and they are, in fact, for fear of their lives, which they should be, by the way, then that may be the logical next step. And then they're talking about what happens after that. The Iranian people actually get their country back. And, you know, I mean, again, that's hypothetical at this point in time, but it's got some legs to it, the story does.
1: We'll see.
3: Yeah, I'm going to follow that one.
1: All right. For my story, it's kind of going back to Time Magazine's Best Inventions of 2023. And it was AI-powered robot shoes.
3: Oh, that would be cool.
1: That allow you to walk 6 miles per hour.
3: Wow.
1: Yeah, a lot faster. Well, it's a thing now. They're coming out. The CEO of Shift Robotics, Zunji Zhang, was talking about his invention. You can decide for yourself if you think...
0: I have always been excited, interested in personal mobility. But then I start asking myself why I never walked, even though walking is the safest way of getting around the, you know, cities. When you push off your toe, you need something that prevents you from slipping backwards. You have a very big push-off force to the ground. We will accelerate at the same time. But as soon as you release and you transition into, you know, what we call control the fall, we stop giving you more, you know, gas to continue accelerating.
1: So I've seen a video of this, and sure enough, you can see that you are going faster.
3: That's cool.
1: Yeah, I would say it's also sad. Just get out and walk.
3: Sometimes, like with neuropathy in my feet, like sometimes you are balance you're in question, and that would help.
1: Okay, I'm going to show you the video. I don't know that you think that's going to help.
3: Also, if I'm a wide receiver in the NFL, I got cleats that are made now.
1: Well, yeah.
3: I can go really fast on the field.
1: That, I don't think he's going to help you with that.
3: Oh, dang.
1: Because you're running.
3: I thought he said you could go faster.
1: Yes, as walking.
3: Oh, you can't run in them?
1: Okay. I'll show you the video and you'll see.
3: Wouldn't choose.
1: Golly. All right, news update and Nimrod's in the news coming up.
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11: They're working on a wreck in Alvarado, Johnson County, 35W southbound at County Road 707. It's causing a 25-minute delay. Stop and go from Asher Road, northbound I-35E at Fox Avenue in Louisville. That road construction in the two right lanes, thankfully not much of a backup. Couple of minutes from Business 121. Had a problem in Dallas on 45 northbound at the SM Wright Freeway. That wreck is gone. And not seeing any unusual delays left over. With WBAP First Traffic, I'm Michael Scott.
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22: You ever wonder why the same cold virus makes some people so sick and others not sick at all? Well, according to an interesting new study out of Yale School of Medicine, one key factor is how quickly the cells in their noses, called nasal cells, respond to the virus and contain it. It's called the interferon response, and it can vary for different people. Now, when that response gets inhibited, it can trigger a different reaction, which leads to excessive mucus production and inflammation. In other words, a cold that is a lot more miserable. Of course, there are other factors at play: your genetics, any underlying conditions, immunity from vaccinations or previous infections. If you are trying really hard not to get sick, high-quality masks, they can be very effective. Also, good old-fashioned hand washing. And remember not to touch your face. I'm Dr. Sanjay Gupta, helping you live a better life.
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0: The Markley Van Camp and Robin Show. You know, if you've had trouble sleeping and maybe you've tried different things like no caffeine late in the day or, you know, no blue light right before you go to bed, nothing seems to be working, maybe you should check out the mattress. If you've never had like a quality mattress, you get Ghost Bed, like first 5 minutes you can tell this thing is different. And they guarantee a better night's sleep.
1: Oh, yeah. I love mine. It's soft enough that I can get comfortable, but not so soft. You know, sometimes it feels like you're getting swallowed by a bed monster or something like that. 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
0: News update, David Van Camp.
1: Well, I got a couple of options here. One is from our friends at KVI in Seattle, a great affiliate. Ari Hoffman is an afternoon host there, breaking the story that a company called Delta Camshaft in Tacoma, the largest custom camshaft regrinding company in America, moving out after 48 years. Why? Crime and taxes. Can't afford it. Moving to Arizona.
0: Dang.
2: Well, what do you think is going to happen? No.
0: I know. Yeah.
2: If you got the wherewithal and you can do it, yeah, go.
0: Yeah.
2: Yeah.
0: Got to change the way you're doing things as far as crime.
1: Yeah.
0: My goodness. All right, we got to get the Nimrod. Here we go.
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0: All right. Nimrod's in the News. We go to Hawaii. You may have seen this online. This guy that hurled the rock at Lonnie, the Hawaiian monk seal.
2: Oh, yeah. Oh no.
0: So he's like, what are you doing? He's like, I'm rich. I can pay the fine. Well, somebody brought some justice right on the spot, gave the guy a beat down.
1: Yeah, beat him up.
0: Yeah.
2: Good.
0: And the dude is going to be facing prosecution.
2: Good.
0: That hurled it.
2: Good.
0: So yeah, that was instant right there for you, Scotty. And that's Nimrod's in the News.
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7: On the ones.
14: And this accident is still working in Alvarado, southbound I-35W near County Road 604. Traffic is backed up to just after FM 917. It's going to be about a 25-30 minute delay. But once you're past the accident, there's also construction southbound 35W approaching Highway 67. The right lane is closed, just the left lane is getting by. In Dallas, northbound I-35E at Inwood, watch for road work underway. The right lane is closed. And in Louisville, northbound I-35E at Fox Avenue, two right lanes are blocked due to construction. This has you backed up to Business 121. For WBAP First Traffic and Weather on the Ones, I'm Dave Allen.
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17: From the WVAP On-Time Experts 24-7 Weather Center, high pressure over Texas giving us quiet weather for the rest of the business week into the weekend. Some big storm chances next week towards Monday and Tuesday, about a week from now. 84 degrees this afternoon, 61 tonight. Tomorrow, sunshine and 90. Thursday, sunshine up to 91. 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
5: It's 79 degrees in Dallas and 79 in Fort Worth. News brought to you by Trajan Wealth. The war in Iran has cost about $29 billion so far. Jared Halpern has the story.
18: Most of the money spent on Operation Epic Fury is attributed to replenishing stockpiles of weapons and munitions, as well as maintenance. But the $29 billion total does not include the cost of repairing damage done to U.S. bases in the region by Iranian missile and drone strikes.
19: We don't know how those bases would be reconstructed, and we don't know what percentage our allies and partners will pay for that reconstruction.
18: Pentagon Comptroller Jay Hurst outlining the cost at a Senate hearing about defense spending at the White House. Jared Halpern, Fox News.
5: 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Amazon said it plans to reach tens of millions of customers by the end of the year. Checking Wall Street, all three markets currently down. The Dow is down by 5. NASDAQ is down by 365. S&P 500 off by 41. I'm Mike Trina. 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
13: How did I lose weight? 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
0: The Markley, Van Camp, and Robbins Show. Jamie Markley, David Van Camp, Scott Robbins. Okay. With the economy right now, there's... Well, some bad news. We know that.
2: Yeah. Yes.
0: Inflation, gas prices, that sort of thing.
2: Yes.
0: There's something else that's not so great.
2: Do we need one more thing?
0: You want to know the truth, right?
2: Yeah, of course I do. Give it to me.
0: Like, we got a jobs report.
2: Yeah.
0: It looked like, hey, this is positive.
2: Yeah, it was. Well, it was. The revisions come out?
0: No revision.
2: Oh, okay.
0: E.J. Antoni from the Heritage Foundation, he's the economist, talking with Daily Wire News. Said, here's the bad part about the jobs report.
27: Well, there's a lot of conflicting data. And so what we do essentially is we take all of the metrics that we have and we try to weave a story together that explains all of them. So here goes. The number of jobs increased much better than expectations. So that's good last month. But at the same time, in April, the number of people employed actually fell pretty substantially, over 200,000. And if we look at other internals of the report, what we find is that people increasingly took on multiple jobs. So people who already had a full-time job took on a part-time job. Some people who already had two jobs took on a third, let's say. And the number of people who actually had full-time work declined. All the net job growth last month came from part-time jobs. So it really seems like people, in response to the higher cost of living from gas and diesel prices going up so much, clearly went out and got second or third jobs. And the result of that, again, is you can, I think, square the circle on all these seemingly conflicting data points.
0: Mm. So that's not great.
2: Well, that's just one more reason to get this damn war thing over with.
0: Yeah.
2: Well, as soon as possible.
1: Well, I know that, you know, the Trumpster seems to be getting a little bit prickly about all this, because I think he knows, like, hey, this thing, we were talking 4 to 6 weeks, and it's dragging on a lot longer, and the longer it goes on, the harder it's going to be to recover just economically around the world. And today, yep, as he was leaving for his trip to China, a reporter was asking about inflation, and like, hey.
4: Down. It's now at its highest level in 3 years. Are your policies not working? What's happening?
8: Policies are working incredibly. If you go back to just before the war, for the last 3 months, inflation was at 1.7%. Now, he had a choice. Let these lunatics have a nuclear weapon. If you want to do that, then you're a stupid person, and you happen to be. I mean, I know you very well. Anybody that wants them to have a nuclear weapon is a stupid person. So we said we're going to take the greatest stock market in history and we're going to go down a little bit. And actually, that turned out to be incorrect because our stock market is now at the highest point in history, which frankly surprised a lot of people. It's a very simple message. Iran cannot have a nuclear weapon, and they won't have a nuclear weapon. And that's 100%. The Navy is gone. Their Air Force.
1: And he goes on that, what he likes to say there.
0: I was waiting for him to come back around to, but we're going to get this thing wrapped up soon.
1: No, I think he's said that before, but yeah, I mean, it's that to me, it just sounds like he's getting a little bit more and more nervous.
2: Was there an underestimation, in your opinion, of the resolve of what's going on with the Iranian militants? I mean, what was there one? What did they think it was going to be? Very much like Maduro sort of thing, where you walk in and you take control immediately?
1: Yeah, well, we didn't really take control. And there are different dynamics. I don't think anybody was thinking that they were the same.
2: No, I'm not saying that. I mean, just the success, the role everyone was on.
1: I think, to me, with all of it, it's almost like we've been waiting too long to just sort of play mop-up duty. And I know that's a crass way of putting it, because you've got real people who have real lives, and they have loved ones in their lives that are... that want them to come home at the end of the day, and I understand, but you know, it's kind of like it started off so like fast, boom, boom, boom, yes, boom, and then it's just been nothing for a couple of weeks. And I know that you know, they're working behind the scenes, they're talking to partners and blah blah all that stuff. But man, again, Walmart shopper wins the argument always in politics.
0: Yeah, I mean, it's hard to tell. It's almost one of those things, it seems, that you won't know until it's years later and the books come out of what was really being talked about right now. It's possible that they thought this was going to be 4 to 6. They would be brought to their knees and they would have no choice. And that, you know, you have these people, they operate, it's in a different world. It's in ideology that I don't think a lot of people can relate to. That is possible. I don't know that to be true, but it's possible.
2: That's what I was saying about the underestimation.
0: That's
2: one of those things where it's like, you know, these.
0: Yeah.
2: I mean, again, you're right, and we're controlling the Strait of Hormuz. No, we're not. They are. No, we are. No, they are. Now I guess they are again.
0: That's why I asked earlier, does the conversation with Xi and China have anything to do with the next move? Because I would not be surprised if we go back to bombing hard by the end of the week.
2: I wouldn't surprise me either. I just, it's, geez, some resolution. Let's get going, though, on this.
0: Yeah.
2: Because, I mean, every day you inch closer to midterms, and I don't want to be that guy, but that's how you lose.
0: Yeah, that's how you don't have voter ID. Wait a second.
2: No, you don't have that anyway.
0: No. Yeah,
2: don't forget about that.
0: I know.
2: That's done.
0: No, that's very disappointing. The other bad news, as far as the economy, AI is going to take a bunch of jobs.
2: Mm-hmm. Well, that's something they're going to talk about with Xi. Trump's supposed to be talking
0: about. Good news, and you can tell me if you're buying what EJ Antoni is selling here when he's talking about AI.
27: The economy does have some major, major headwinds. Energy is the big one, right? But what are some tailwinds? You know, AI is both a headwind and a tailwind here. Yes, it's going to eliminate some jobs, but it's creating others. This is just like any other technological development. Think of the smartphone. How many app developers were there before the smartphone existed? Things like Uber and Lyft weren't even possible before the smartphone. So there are all kinds of jobs that get created just as jobs get eliminated anytime you get these new technological developments. developments. Aggregate demand is a fallacy. Demand is infinite. And so, again, yes, you're going to have some jobs eliminated, but you'll have even more created. That's the result. Probably the biggest tailwind, though, for this economy right now is still the effects of the big, beautiful bill. The surge in investment that we have seen, along with productivity growth, all of those things are going to, I think, try to help keep this economy afloat, even as we have to fight through $100 oil.
0: Okay. So it's not all bad. But we'll see what happens. Obviously, Iran is the big story when it comes to the economy. So you got that going on out there. Something else that I happen to see, which I thought you might get a kick out of. You know, people freaking out about the reflective pool with Trump?
1: Yeah.
0: Want to paint it blue. People on the left.
2: Mm-hmm.
0: Did you see what your boy Mazemore did on X, David?
1: No, I did not.
0: He went to the Wayback Machine to 2012 as far as the reflective pool under Obama. Because that was a $34 million renovation at the time. It was a two-year deal. Okay? And less than a month after it reopened, CNN did this report. Check it out.
9: There's plenty to take pictures of in downtown Washington, D.C. The Lincoln Memorial, the World War II Memorial, and then there's this. Folks snapping photos of the reflecting pool.
10: It's really sludgy up this end.
9: And what's in it?
11: It's disgusting. It doesn't, it's not right.
9: Algae.
10: It's like, smells like wet dog down here. You know?
0: Wait, pause it there. Dude, it is disgusting. It is this nasty, like, puke green with algae all over the place. Again, this is less than a month after it reopened.
1: Dang.
0: Yeah.
10: When my dog came home from a stream, he always smelled like this. So.
9: The Lincoln Memorial Reflecting Pool reopened at the end of August to great fanfare after a $34 million renovation that lasted nearly 2 years. But less than a month later, the famous pool of water is full of algae. Algae are simple organisms that thrive in areas where there is heat and sunlight. You have plenty of that here.
0: Yes, David?
1: Did we need that clarification of what algae is? I think everybody's pretty well aware of what algae is.
0: Well, you're forgetting. They're talking to CNN viewers. It goes on.
12: The water may not look great, but it doesn't pose a health or safety hazard. It's really just the yuck factor.
0: If it's sunny,
12: if it's really warm, it will rise to the top. So on some days, depending on the weather, you will see algae at the top. Yeah.
0: By the way, Mays is making the point. Do you hear them blame Obama in any way here?
1: No.
0: Can you imagine if it was Trump?
1: Oh, my gosh. Yeah.
0: Of course.
12: They looks like small islands of algae.
9: But why has algae suddenly become a problem? The reflecting pool was renovated to fix cracks and leaks, but it also included installing a system to draw water from the nearby tidal basin into the pool instead of using city drinking water. Algae naturally grows in the tidal basin. Plus, the renovated pool holds less water. That shallow depth is a perfect condition for algae to grow. A bit of an embarrassment for the Park Service.
23: It's really a shame that they hadn't planned out this a little bit better so you wouldn't have algae growing after all this time and money.
9: The reflecting pool is not reflecting.
10: It's nasty.
9: Much of anything. Lisa Sylvester, CNN.
0: Yes. Can you imagine if you're a rich person got a reflecting pool? And it's a month, and it's got that in it?
1: Oh,
0: you'd
1: God.
0: Be freaking.
2: Well, no, I mean, you have a filter on it, filtration system of some kind.
0: Yes.
2: You know, you wouldn't want that in your house, yeah.
0: No.
2: It's amazing that that thing was allowed to grow like
24: but,
2: that,
24: but
2: though.
24: Trump wants to paint the bottom of the reflecting pool blur so it shines better.
0: Yes.
2: But he's painting it blue, kind of like you guys. You're blue, right? You're from the blue state.
0: Yeah.
2: Yeah.
0: I always have the blues.
2: Yeah, it's
1: I think he should change the plan and just get somebody to stencil in, you know, make America great again in there, like sort of like an NFL end zone.
2: I agree. Yeah.
0: Yes.
2: That'd be awesome. Yeah.
0: And then I just happened to see this. This was from today. I'm not going to take you through all the idiocy. But Joy Behar was claiming the policy as far as that Trump policy, Trump accounts.
1: Yeah.
2: Oh, yeah, for the babies born, yeah.
0: Yeah. Well, it's about white children.
1: What?
2: What? Well, no.
0: Okay. Here you go.
25: What gets me is this sort of this lie that they care about children. They seem to care about white children. But like when they say more Trump babies, what does that mean? Okay, I'm just asking the question.
10: Mm-hmm.
25: And I would like to just remind people that this administration dismantled USAID, which helps children around the world.
0: Okay, that's enough. That's all you need.
2: Yeah. That's disgusting.
0: Just idiocy.
2: Gosh.
0: How much waste, fraud, and abuse with USAID? It was unbelievable.
2: Oh, God. Yes.
0: Yes. It doesn't matter. Again, that's the news division
1: Yes.
0: of ABC.
1: ABC News.
0: Yes. So, David, there was a, you're saying tranny filming students in the school bathroom.
1: Yeah, that thing that never happened seemed to have happened again.
0: That's just a right-wing conspiracy that ever happens, but you're saying it actually happened.
1: And it's in Loudoun County, Virginia, believe it or not.
0: Again! All right, yeah. We got to get to that story in a few, and the five stories we're watching today coming right up.
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0: All right, warmer weather's finally here, which means cookouts, ball games, maybe a little time on the water, basically all the good stuff. 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
2: Exactly. 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Just

Alvarado, southbound I-35W is now closed at FM 917. This is due to this crash near County Road 604. Traffic is stacking up near Bethesda Road. That's going to be at least a one-hour delay. Dallas still have road construction set up on northbound I-35E at Inwood. The right lane is closed. Heavy traffic from Wycliffe and in Louisville, northbound I-35E near Fox Avenue approaching FM 1171. Two right lanes are closed due to construction. Traffic is slowing near Business 121. 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
9: What are the chances you are listening to this while drinking a nice hot cup of coffee? If so, don't let me stop you. For years, we've been reporting on the health benefits of coffee, and that's not going to stop today. A new study, this one out of Harvard School of Public Health, found that coffee and tea could help lower your risk of developing dementia. People who enjoyed 1 to 3 caffeinated cups a day saw the biggest impact. In addition to the caffeine, coffee contains hundreds of bioactive compounds that can influence inflammation, glucose metabolism, vascular function, and oxidative stress. It's also possible coffee drinkers might be doing other things that keep them healthy. Eating a more balanced diet, getting plenty of exercise, sleep, not smoking, or drinking too much alcohol. And finally, staying socially active. I'm Dr. Sanjay Gupta, helping you live a better life.
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0: going to be more cases of this because they don't know how many people would have been infected off of that boat. So far, everybody who's been infected has been on that boat. You can relax. It's okay.
1: It's going to be okay, Scott.
0: Still think we should have just blown that boat out of the water, but that's just me.
2: See, that's I like that plan. You know,
1: the innocent people, just blow them up.
0: Well,
2: can't risk it, Jamie.
0: They're not innocent people. They're vectors, all right?
2: Right.
0: I'm just kidding. Number four.
2: We are kidding, okay? Yeah. I can't believe you idiots.
0: Number four, the Supreme Court has canceled a court order requiring Alabama to draw a congressional map that has two majority black voting districts. Alabama has now been given the green light to draw a more Republican-friendly map. Number three, India's government says they only have around 60 days of crude oil reserves and 60 days of natural gas supplies remaining. Got to get that straight open. Here at home, U.S. inflation jumped 3.8%, fastest rate in 3 years, driven mostly by, you guessed it, energy and supply chain disruptions due to the war in Iran. Meanwhile, the Secretary of War, Pete Hegseth, not taking any guff from Democrat Senator Chris Coons.
3: Nuclear program, which we knew came with threats and branches and sequels.
4: My concern, Mr. Secretary, is that you've achieved a series of tactical successes, but are on the verge of a strategic loss because we are now negotiating.
3: Just think it's so foolish. Here we are in a committee in the United States Senate, 74 days in, and you're talking about strategic loss. We have the ability to defeat a 47-year threat of a pursuit of a nuclear weapon. We have more leverage than we've ever had. We've had incredible battlefield successes, and you're talking about a strategic loss?
4: Mr. Secretary.
3: Disingenuous questions.
4: This is
3: how you undercut efforts that could otherwise and are otherwise being
4: very effective.
3: I am
4: not your enemy, sir. I am not your adversary.
0: But yeah, I mean, I think you got to get movement on this for sure. Strategic loss? Well, no, you're in too deep. What, yeah. Just pack it up and say adios? No.
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0: Those are the top five stories that we're watching today. 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
1: I don't know if you saw this new poll out. 56% of people said that they're cool now. Like, are you cool? Do you think of yourself as cool?
2: Like Joe Cool kind of thing?
1: 56%, yeah.
2: I'm cool.
1: Compared to 43% who said they were cool in high school. Mm. So yeah, more people think they're cool now than they did then. Mm. Would that be you?
2: Well, that was cool in high school?
1: No, yeah. Do you think you're cooler now than you were in high school?
2: Depends on define cool. I mean,
1: in your definition of cool, the way you define it.
2: No, probably not. I think you're at your apex of cool when you're in high school, right? I don't know. I mean, I still feel like I'm cool, yeah.
1: No, I feel like, no. Just ask my kids. They'll tell you how unfreaking cool I am.
2: Oh, if you ask our kids, yeah, of course.
1: Yeah, I don't think of myself as cool.
2: No. I always said cool dad.
1: You wanted to be cool dad? You were cool dad?
2: No. I thought I was cool dad because, you know, she got to do cool things.
1: This is the Markley, Van Camp, and Robin Show.
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12: South on I-35W heading into Alvarado, it is shut down from FM 917 through County Road 604 due to an earlier accident. It's about a 1 hour backup to Bethesda Road. Coming out of Burleson, you may want to use Highway 174 Wilshire Boulevard to avoid additional delays. In Arlington, eastbound I-20, the exit to Highway 360 have the right lane blocked due to construction. Also southbound 360, there's construction on the ramp to eastbound 20. And in Duncanville, eastbound I-20, the ramp to northbound Highway 67 remains closed due to construction. For WBAP First Traffic and Weather on the Ones, I'm Dave Allen.
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11: Your forecast from the WBAP On-Time Experts 24-7 Weather Center. Sunshine today with a high near 84. Tonight clear, low around 62. Tomorrow, more sunshine with a high near 88. It's 80 degrees in both Dallas and Fort Worth. Tensions remain high in the Middle East. Trey Yingst has more from Tel Aviv.
14: Today, the Middle East is bracing for the possibility that the region returns to war in the days ahead. The Speaker of Iran's parliament, Mohammad Khalibaf, posted to X saying, "Our armed forces are ready to deliver a well-deserved response to any aggression. Mistaken strategy and mistaken decisions will always lead to mistaken results. The whole world has already figured this out. We are prepared for all options. They will be surprised."
11: More cargo planes and refuelers are arriving each day in Israel in case combat operations resume. Your money news brought to you by NetWorthRadio.com. Raising Cane's is expanding with new restaurant openings in various locations this month, including Jonesboro, Arkansas, and Queens, New York. The popular chicken finger chain is focusing on growth and plans to operate in every state and major city in the U.S. Several new locations have already opened this year, with more on the way. Checking stock market prices right now, the Dow is up by 54 points to 49,759, NASDAQ down by 311, S&P 500 off by 30. I'm Mike Trina. 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

0: Markley, Van Camp and Robbins Show. Jamie Markley, David Van Camp, Scott Robbins, and the five stories we're watching today.
1: Okay, number five, a Dutch hospital quarantined 12 staff members for 6 weeks in a preventive measure after blood and urine from a hantavirus patient were handled without observing strict protocols.
2: God.
1: Golly. All right.
2: Dang. Handling blood and urine.
1: It's, you know, again, they're going.

0: The Markley, Van Camp, and Robbins Show. Jamie Markley, David Van Camp, Scott Robbins. News update, David Van Camp.
1: Well, you mentioned this a few minutes ago. We haven't had a chance to get to it yet. Freedom High School, Loudoun County, Virginia, they're once again in the spotlight of the gender insanity because there is a student accused of photographing and video recording other students in school bathrooms. So the principal, at the end of April, sent an email to parents saying, yeah, a student recorded another student in a school bathroom. Then last week, the district sent out another email saying that this was not an isolated incident. Anyone who has concerns, reach out to the Loudoun County Sheriff's Office. They have more information. This is from 7 News, by the way, in Virginia. And apparently, you're talking over 40 people that were spied on. And it was the trick of putting the phone underneath the stall while somebody's using the bathroom.
2: Yeah, man.
1: And Nick Minock with 7 News is saying, yeah, and guess what? Probably, well, this person is transgender. I'm assuming a guy who says that he identifies as a girl. I don't know that for a fact. Maybe it's the other way around, but usually it goes one way. And, you know, again, that thing that never happens seems to have happened again. And this was always the point. What was interesting about it, and I remember this, going back like 10 years, maybe even longer ago than that, with the North Carolina bathroom bill and all that nonsense that was going on.
2: Yes.
1: NBA getting, you know, throwing a hissy fit over that.
2: Yes, this is disgusting. We're not going to have the All-Star game here. What are you talking about?
1: Yeah, you're saying that all trans people are just predators. I'm like, well, no. I mean, it does seem like there's an awfully high percentage that are, but not every trans person is a predator. Of course not. But if you turn it into the Wild West, there are a lot of creeps who are going to suddenly decide they identify as a woman.
2: Of course.
1: Because that's what creeps do,
2: yes.
1: Idiots. I mean, that's like...
2: Oh, yeah.
1: Like, why? It's like, okay, so everybody's got to be put at risk. And they're like, why are you just afraid of trans people? Because creeps will lie about being trans, you moron.
2: Of course.
1: And they'll take advantage of that system.
3: Yeah, because yes. You have no way of proving one way or another.
1: Right.
3: You don't... I mean, you say whatever you say.
2: Well, the whole other trend, and I forget the actual name of it, it's when a dude will start identifying as a woman.
1: Yeah.
2: They're still attracted to women. They just get a fetish out of wearing women's clothes.
1: Yeah.
2: It's like and dressing as a woman.
1: Autogynephilia or something like that. Yeah.
2: Okay. So, again, you have no intention of, like, becoming a woman. You just want to identify as one.
1: Yes.
2: And go in those spaces, and you're turned on by women. You just like to dress up like women.
1: Yes.
2: That's bonkers.
1: Yes.
2: And to allow those people into those spaces is disgusting.
3: Well, back to the woman then that you have the clip of from way back when.
2: Oh, at the Wii Spa in California.
3: He's not a woman.
2: No.
3: Because he doesn't have women parts.
2: That was the clearest message you could ever get.
3: That's it.
2: Yes. It was raw.
3: Yes.
2: Yes.
4: I see a dick. It lets me know he's a man. He is a man. He is not no female.
2: Right.
4: There's no such thing as transgender. He has a okay? He has a penis. He has penis is hanging out.
1: Yes.
3: There you go.
1: Well, and
2: the final one, when she said, what?
4: I have a right to feel comfortable without a man exposing himself, okay? No, you go somewhere else.
1: Yeah.
2: Right.
1: Well, and it turned out that guy was actually, like, legitimately a sexual predator.
2: Yeah. Yes, correct.
1: Correct. Targeting children, if I recall correctly. And he was walking around naked with a halfie.
2: Yes.
1: Around children and around women.
2: Yeah.
1: They're freaks.
2: They should never be allowed in there.
3: The scientific term, halfie.
2: Everybody knows what it means.
1: I'm going to...
2: Not full on.
1: I'm gonna give credit to J.B. Markley. I'd never heard that until... I think it was that story, actually, where then it was coming out that the guy was actually a sexual predator.
3: Oh,
2: yes.
1: No effort to try to even look
3: like definitely a Markley, yes.
1: Like, you had to forget
2: it. It just said it was not fully...
1: Yes.
3: Correct.
1: Yeah.
2: I'm like, oh, the old halfie.
1: I'd never heard the term halfie. But
2: yep.
1: It's been about 10 years since that was introduced into my vocabulary.
3: Old Happy Billy. Yeah. You know him. Remember him, don't you?
2: See, and even though you hadn't heard it, I didn't need to explain it.
3: No. I got it.
2: Well, again, man, and you know, here's the thing at that school. You've got idiot parents. They're like, yeah, they should be allowed.
3: I know.
2: The super woke.
3: Well.
2: I don't know if you saw this school in California. There was a patriotic middle school assembly celebrating America's upcoming 250th birthday, sparking protest and backlash from parents.
1: Get out of my country, then. you ungrateful buffoons.
2: Yep. The event, dubbed History Rocks 250, was held at Canyon Hills Junior High School and focused on American history, the country's founding principles, and civic pride ahead of our 250th birthday celebration. But before the assembly ever began, protesters gathered outside the school holding signs, "No politics in school."
1: Oh, that's not politics.
2: I know.
3: It's history, yes.
2: Yeah. Some parents reportedly kept their kids home entirely over fears the presentation would push a conservative political agenda.
1: Yeah. I love it. Those are the same people who would be like, "What do you mean you think that drag queen story hour is inappropriate for toddlers?"
2: Exactly. And that's what you're dealing with.
3: What are you afraid of?
1: Well, I'm afraid of a grown man who likes to dress up like a woman and thrust his genitals towards three-year-olds. Right. Yeah, I think that's okay to be worried about.
2: 100%. I don't want him around my kids. That's what, drag-phobic or something?
1: Well, I don't know. Whatever it's also just called look at the stats and look how many people. Like, one of the guys associated with the founding of Drag Queen Story Hour was a freaking diddler.
2: Yeah.
1: So, like, yeah.
2: And why are you so insistent about being around kids?
1: Yeah.
2: What's that all about?
1: You don't have Drag Queen Story Hour at the nursing home.
2: No.
1: It's got to be kids.
2: That is true. That's a great point. All right, Scotty, you ready for your big three?
3: Let's go.
2: Casey, ready? Here we go.
5: Are you ready?
6: One, two.
5: It's the three most important news stories of the day.
7: I hit the trifecta.
5: Well, at least according to Scott Robbins. It's the trifecta on the Markley, Van Camp, and Robbins Show.
2: Scott Robbins' top three stories helped by his hero.
8: I'm Casey Kasem.
3: Hey, Casey Kasem. How you doing?
2: He's all right.
8: Good.
3: Ready to count 3-1? Ready to do that?
8: Yes.
3: Okay, I know you know how. Okay, very good.
8: Three.
1: All right, what you got for number three, Scott?
3: Well, number three involves Europeans coming to the U.S. for the World Cup. In particular, to Missouri. The restaurant officials there are proposing a controversial solution in the form of automatic tipping.
1: Yeah.
3: With Kansas City set to host 6 matches during the tournament, industry officials are urging restaurants to consider automatic gratuities to ensure that workers get paid. The executive director of the Missouri Restaurant Association said that the local restaurants and bars are expected to generate between $60 million and $90 million during the World Cup. And they're saying a lot of these people coming in from Europe to watch the World Cup, they don't understand this whole tipping thing.
1: Yeah, they don't tip because they're poor.
3: So we're going to go ahead and put the gratuity and add it on.
1: Yeah.
9: Well, that's not as tricky as it sounds.
3: It's not gratuity anymore, is it? It's part of your bill.
1: Yes. But I would like to say if there could be like a hometown special.
3: Yes.
1: So, or not from around here special, I guess. You just add that on there. So if the person is like, "We are here to watch football," then it's like, all right, you're paying 20%. Klaus.
3: Yeah, but Klaus and Bob are going to pay the same 20%.
1: But see, yeah, I feel like somebody who's just going out to their favorite restaurant in Missouri, like they shouldn't have to pay because Europeans are idiots.
2: Are you talking about Klaus from the Scorpions? Good guy.
1: Well, he tips very well.
2: He does tip well. No doubt about it.
1: You know?
3: Yes. Now, never to
8: on
3: play
8: with the countdown.
3: We change again, then we'll let you
2: it's
3: off the hook.
2: Big hit for him, man. Scott Robbins trifecta top three of the day. Up to number
8: two. Yes.
1: What you got for number two?
3: Number two today, the Southern Poverty Law Center is back in the news, facing federal charges. An education watchdog group has warned the group continues to integrate far-left content and materials into classrooms as young as kindergarten across 40 states in the U.S. Nicole Kelly, president of the Defending Education, which was once labeled an extremist group by the Southern Poverty Law Center, so this has got to stop. You're poisoning our children's minds. The country for years with its toxic curriculum that you are providing. It's all woke crap, too. All of it is.
2: Of course.
3: White supremacy, whiteness, transgenderism, queer theory, gender ideology, Black Lives Matter. The list goes on and on. This is the stuff they're giving to schools, and schools are doing it.
2: Yeah.
3: And the feds have stepped in now, and some of the states have too, and said, "No, we're not going to do this anymore. You have to stop."
2: Good.
3: Yeah.
2: Like that.
9: Radio plays them, record stores sell them, Billboard ranks them, and Scott counts them down.
2: Well, of course. Yes, the Scott Robbins trifecta, top three of the day.
9: And finally, one.
3: Yesterday we had the story, Basketball Hall of Famer Magic Johnson was doing his endorsement for the mayor of Los Angeles, and he endorsed Karen Bass. Now, anybody can endorse anybody they want to endorse, right?
2: Sure. Yeah.
3: But, and then people are going, "Hey, wait a minute. Magic Johnson doesn't vote in this election." And he doesn't. He lives in Beverly Hills.
1: Yeah. He doesn't live in
3: He doesn't live in Los Angeles. So you vote for him. I'm not going to. But if I could, I would, sort of thing.
2: So he is just posturing for his friends.
3: Yes.
2: That, you know.
3: Yeah. Well played, Magic.
2: Yeah.
3: Jeez.
2: Tough run there for the Lakers. Swept out by OKC.
3: Hey, by the way, are you tired of this LeBron? Is it his last game stuff as I am already?
2: It happens every
3: day. Just stop it.
2: You know he's coming back.
3: Of course
2: please.
3: He is.
9: And there you have it.
2: The Scott Robbins trifecta, top three of the day. Well done, Scott.
3: Gosh dang it.
2: Gosh dang it what?
3: Just every year. Is this LeBron's last game?
2: You know that's what it is.
3: LeBron said he's trying to make up his mind. Come on.
2: They do it with Aaron Rodgers. It's like, okay.
3: Yeah.
2: Yes. Well, this could be the last game.
3: Yeah. Eagles tours.
2: Probably
3: and
2: not.
3: LeBron James' retirement.
2: News update and Nimrod's in the news. Coming up.
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20: In Alvarado, southbound I-35W remains shut down at FM 917. This is due to a crash right around County Road 604. Traffic is almost coming to a standstill near Bethesda Road. It's going to be at least a one-hour delay. On eastbound I-30 near Linkcrest Drive in Fort Worth, getting a report of an accident. Traffic is starting to back up near Walsh Ranch Parkway. Northbound I-35E at Inwood in Dallas, right lane is closed due to construction. Also, road work in Louisville, northbound I-35E at Fox Avenue. It's in the two right lanes. WBAP First Traffic, I'm Dave Allen.
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24: A better life with Dr. Sanjay Gupta.
25: If you are the parent of an infant, it can be really hard to find baby foods that are truly healthy for your child. According to a new study out of UNC Chapel Hill, almost three quarters of baby foods are ultra-processed and may contain additives that are linked to potential health problems later in life. The study's lead author said, what shocked her was that the top ingredient in 71% of these baby foods wasn't a fruit or vegetable. It was one or more additives. that baby's guts are not fully developed enough to be able to handle. Eating the right food at this stage of life is so important because this is when children begin developing dietary preferences for the rest of their lives. So take the extra time to look at the ingredient labels on the foods you are buying. You're going to want short lists and also ingredients that you recognize. I'm Dr. Sanjay Gupta, helping you live a better life.
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1: The Markley Van Camp and Robin Show. 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
2: Yeah.
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1: News update, David Van Camp.
3: Boy, the Trumpster is he was a little bit touchy today. He was asked by reporters about the cost of the ballroom and bunker complex he's adding onto the White House.
4: How's that different than your ballroom?
5: So what happened is we have a ballroom that's under budget. It's going up right here. I've doubled the size of it because we obviously need that. And we're right now on budget, under budget, and ahead of schedule. I doubled the size of it, you dumb person. Double the size. You are not a smart person.
1: Holy smokes, man.
3: No. I doubled the size of it.
2: Not the, budget, yeah.
3: Yeah.
2: That's, well, it's because she's a woman and he hates women.
1: Except there's so many on staff.
2: Well, that'll be the narrative.
3: I'm just so surprised that, and I know people in real life who are, you know, the CNN watchers, MS Now, et cetera, Facebook liberals, I like to call them. I know people who, like, suddenly really care about this ballroom. Like, this is a horrible thing that Trump is doing. And I can't imagine getting that invested in something like the White House adding a ballroom and a bunker secure facility. I don't get it. That's just brain rot right there.
1: Yeah. You think about how much something like that gets. I mean, it's been covered like crazy. Freak out all over the place, right?
2: Mm-hmm.
1: A story like this, I don't even know if you've seen it. How the Trump administration targeted 25 terrorists in Trinidadagua crackdown.
2: I did see that this morning, yeah.
1: Yeah, I sent it to you.
2: Did you? Okay, that's why I saw it.
1: If I hadn't, would you have seen it?
2: Probably not. No, I didn't see it anywhere else, by the way.
1: And if you were to ask most people in America, would you want to know about this story?
2: I would think so, yes.
1: I would think a lot of people would be like, I would want to know that.
2: Yeah.
1: Department of Justice announced yesterday that it filed charges in 6 states against the accused gangbangers for firearms trafficking, drug trafficking, and possession of a firearm in furtherance of a drug trafficking crime, among other things. You're looking at a whole lot of firearms and roughly 18 kilos of drugs, including fentanyl, cocaine, meth, ecstasy, ketamine. Oh, yeah. Pink cocaine. A bunch of stuff.
3: Pink cocaine.
1: I had not heard of that before.
3: Is that like Himalayan salt, but for cocaine?
2: Yeah, for cocaine? I don't know.
1: Possibly. Not quite sure. Maybe it's cocaine that goes to breast cancer awareness. I'm not sure.
3: It's
1: possible.
3: It's Susan G. Cocaine.
1: There you go.
2: I don't think that's right.
1: But anyway, you go into the story, it's like, yep, that seems like some bad hombres there. I think people would want to know that, but no. It's just they're rounding up our friends and neighbors.
3: Yes.
1: These ICE agents, that's what they're doing.
3: Yeah.
1: Unbelievable. And with that, we go to Nimrod's.
6: When the going gets tough.
7: Damn it, this is too hard.
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1: All right. Nimrod's in the News. This almost goes beyond Nimrod, man. This is out of Texas. A teaching aide allegedly admitted to exposing a 7-year-old girl's chest in front of young students and comparing the girl to a porn star.
2: What?
1: This is Tanae Harrell, who is 36, fessed up when she was quizzed by investigators about her disturbing behavior that was witnessed by elementary school kids and 4 staffers.
3: Elementary school?
1: Yes. Public caning at the least.
2: Oh, yeah.
1: And that's Nimrod's in the News.
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12: Heading into Alvarado, southbound I-35W, still shut down from FM 917 to right around County Road 604 due to an accident. Traffic is at a crawl from Bethesda Road. You may want to use southbound 174 Wilshire Boulevard over to Highway 67 to avoid any additional delays. Got an accident reported in Fort Worth on eastbound I-30 at Link Crest Drive. Traffic is stacking up just after Walsh Ranch Parkway. And now in Arlington, northbound 360 is closed as you approach I-30 due to a wreck. Traffic is slowing right around Randall Mill Road. That's going to be about a 15-minute delay. With WBAP First Traffic and Weather on the Ones, I'm Dave Allen.
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13: From the WBAP On-Time Experts 24-7 Weather Center, sunny and warm out here this afternoon, mid-80s, heating up mid to late week, low 60s tonight, sunny and 90 Wednesday, mix of clouds and sun, low 90s Thursday, Friday. For WBAP News, I'm meteorologist Ken Boone at the Weather Channel.
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1: It's 81 degrees in Dallas and 81 in Fort Worth. 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President Trump is heading to China to meet with Chinese President Xi Jinping. But speaking to reporters before leaving for China, he discussed the rising gas prices.
5: You're going to have so much oil. You're going to have a gusher of oil like you've never had before. So when oil goes up a little bit, I thought it would go up much more. If you go back 3-4 months ago when we were contemplating, we assumed oil would go much higher.
1: According to AAA, the national average for gas is $4.50.
15: A court appearance for the accused murderer who fled to Italy to seek asylum, Lillian Wu reports.
16: A Texas man making the case to remain in Italy after fleeing there ahead of his trial in the deaths of his wife and her unborn child. U.S. authorities say Lee Gilley cut off his ankle monitor May 1st, weeks before his trial in the 2024 killings was set to start, and flew to Milan on a forged passport. Lillian Wu, Fox News.
15: Bucky's convenience store and gas stop is expanding into seven new states, including Arizona, Arkansas, Kansas, and Louisiana. 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
17: As expected, eBay has officially rejected GameStop's $56 billion takeover offer. eBay expressed doubts about how the deal is financed and says its own turnaround plan is boosting its growth. GameStop CEO Ryan Cohen has threatened to take his offer directly to eBay shareholders. Jenny Coselda, Fox News.
15: Checking Wall Street's latest, the Dow is up 75 points, NASDAQ down 324, S&P 500 negative by 30. I'm Mike Trina. 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
18: 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I'm James Parker. 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I know I'm pretty happy about it, too. You know, sometimes I imagine new people are probably shocked. Like, he doesn't like public schools? No, I don't like public schools. And the fact that they're dying warms my heart. The fact that they are declining and the public school enrollment for the first time in 40 years is down in Texas. It's a beautiful thing. Few things have injured our society as a whole, like the failure of public education. It's been one of the most expensive, failed, embarrassing projects this country has ever tried, and the more it can be diminished, the better. Now, there's four things that are causing school decline this year or any year. Number one, we have the school choice voucher system kicking in, and that's not a big part of it. A big chunk of the kids, if not most of the kids who got a school choice voucher, were already going to private school, so it did have a negative impact on public school enrollment, but not huge. Immigration enforcement is another big one. When people, kids, like demographically are no longer there, either they move or unfortunately pass away. And so, there's only a handful of things. The one that I think should get more mention, it only gets like one sentence in the storyline, is declining birth rates, which I think is a big problem. But WFAA has a great little rundown here.
19: Communities are already seeing school closures and consolidations as enrollment numbers shift.
20: But a new data report shows that Texas public schools are experiencing a sharp drop in student enrollment.
19: Natalie Haddad joins us now in the studio after breaking down the latest numbers. Natalie, what can you tell us about that?
21: Hey, good morning, you guys. You know that this is a 76,000 students really is what the report comes down to. That's how many students Texas public schools lost this school year. And that's according to a new report that we shifted through this morning. Outside of the COVID pandemic, it is the first statewide enrollment drop in nearly 40 years. Now, the policy group Texas 2036 analyzed the 2025-2026 school year. They found Hispanic students made up about 4 out of every 5 students lost statewide. The biggest drop was in elementary school, kindergarten through fifth grade. And by 2030, it found Texas could have about 100,000 fewer K-12 students. The report points to several possible reasons, including anti-immigration pressure, lower birth rates, families moving out of state, and more students choosing private school. Now, the findings were released just before yesterday's Education Committee hearing at the state capitol. Lawmakers heard from Strive Public Policy. This is a Texas consulting firm focused on education policy. They warned that this is not just a short-term trend.
22: This is not another blip
4: or a one-off, this is an inflection point, and it is the start of sustained enrollment decline. Okay. Next year's enrollment across our Texas public schools will likely be more than 120,000 students less.
21: Now, we would like to note the Texas Education Agency predicted before the passing of private school vouchers that enrollment would peak in 2025 and that we'd likely lose at least 55,000 students by 2028.
18: So all of that was good news. They painted it all as it was just terrible. They painted it as this is the end times. Oh, my God. Public school enrollment's declining. We have people leaving. We have our immigration laws being enforced. Yeah, no, all that was great, except for the declining birth rates. All that was good news. The more kids we can get out of this terrible public school system, the better. I can't wait for it to completely go away. And this is how I would like to approach so many of these social programs that I think I'm in the minority on when I say I want these social programs to go away. I can't convince you, or most people, maybe I can convince you. I can't convince most people that we should get rid of public schools. You were born into the system. It's all you've known your entire life, and nobody out there is telling you any different. And for a lot of people, I'm the first person that's ever even floated the idea non-sarcastically. But what I can convince a lot of people to do is make it optional. And I know, because of my understanding of economics, that if you make it optional between socialism and the private sector will run circles around it and it will go away. It's the same thing approach I would like to do to Social Security. I would like for Social Security to just be wiped out, just end the whole program, wind it down, never to be worked on again. But I can't convince most people that. I don't have to convince them of that. All I have to convince them is just make it optional. Would you like Social Security to be there in some mutated, cut-up, terrible fashion by the time you retire in 25 years? Or would you like a 14% raise right now, this year and every year, as long as you continue working? How many people would opt out of Social Security? So socialism only works. And make no mistake, public schools are socialism. Socialism only works through force and coercion. The only reason public schools have any attendees right now is because you forcibly make them pay tuition, whether they go to that school or not, through property taxes. They don't have any other options. So, good. Public school decline. It was all beautiful. It was all good. The only negative part I find about this is I'm really concerned about our low birth rates. You know, America's great. Best country ever. We created the freest, most prosperous, awesome country the world has ever known. What good does it do if we just die out with no outside pressure on us, just on our own, just like, I don't want to have babies anymore. We don't need to continue this. It was a good run. So, public schools, I can't wait till you're all the way gone. You hear the footsteps coming, and you know why. You know why you're scared of school choice. You know why you're scared of private schools. You know why you're scared of homeschooling. Because they do a better job than you do. 800-288-9227. 800-288-9227. Coming up next, Eamon Blair, senior fellow at the Texas Public Policy Foundation, has a terrible story about six suspected illegal immigrants found dead in a shipping container in Laredo. I'm James Parker. It's News Talk 820-933 FM, WBAP.
7: Iranians saying their nuclear stockpile is buried so deep they can't even get to it. 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
7: 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And Chief Meteorologist Brad Barton has your weather on the ones. 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
2: For years, scientists have been studying the association between depression and dementia. As you might expect, the relationship is complicated. But there's this new study out of the UK which found it's not just broad strokes. There are six symptoms of depression that are especially correlated with dementia risk years later. Number one, losing confidence in yourself. Two, not being able to face up to your problems. Three, not feeling warmth or affection from other people. Four, feeling nervous and anxious all the time. Five, not being satisfied with the way tasks are carried out. And finally, six, difficulty concentrating. What we could be seeing here is the impact of people becoming less social, or that certain changes in the brain lead to both depression and dementia. But dementia takes longer to manifest. If you notice these symptoms, talk to your doctor about it. I'm Dr. Sanjay Gupta, helping you live a better life.
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0: accident in Arlington has the northbound lanes of Highway 360 shut down at I-30. Traffic is being forced to exit at Avenue J. Lamar Street. You're looking at about a 15-20 minute backup to Abram Street. Have an accident reported in Fort Worth, eastbound I-30 near Link Crest Drive. Traffic slow and go from Walsh Ranch Parkway and heading into Alvarado. Southbound I-35W still shut down at FM 917. This is due to a crash near County Road 604. Traffic is backed up to Bethesda Road. It's about a 1 hour delay. WBAP First Traffic, I'm Dave Allen.
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7: Terrible story of illegal immigrants dying in Texas. I'm James Parker, News Talk 820, 93.3 FM, WBAP. This sounds absolutely terrible. Ammon Blair, for a senior fellow at Texas Public Policy Foundation, is going to give me an assist here. Welcome to the big show. And let's just start with what we know. Six suspected illegal immigrants found dead. They were in a shipping container?
8: Yes, sir. They were in a rail car. Yep, they're in Laredo.
7: Okay, so we ran an autopsy on one of them. It was heat exhaustion. We're just assuming that's what the result's going to be for all five, or the other five as well. Yeah, this is a terrible story. How often does this something like this happen?
8: Under the Biden administration, it actually happened quite a bit. In fact, the UN during the Biden administration said our southern border was the deadliest border in the world. Now, when you think of in terms of the global migration that's currently happening all across like Europe, UK, for the UN to make that statement is really just unfortunately a massive stain on our current situation at the border under Biden and even to today. And why I say even today is that if you look recently, the U.S. Border Patrol sent an additional 200 agents in that same area in Laredo sector, and that is because they just had a 50% increase from March to April in terms of apprehensions, and their gotaway numbers are skyrocketing, and so because of that, the Border Patrol sent 200 additional agents, and what's interesting. If every one of your audience can go on to in Twitter or X and follow, you guys can follow Lieutenant Chris Olivares from the Texas Department of Public Safety's PAO, as well as a Twitter site called All Source News, which is an open source intelligence platform for the border. You will see the amount of gotaways that are actually happening in Texas constantly on a daily basis. And on the open source intelligence platform, your audience will then be able to see the cartels are actually posting online drone footage of how they're getting or how they're bypassing Border Patrol constantly in Laredo.
7: Wow. All right. I was already following All Source News on Twitter, but not Chris Olivera. Is that what you said? Chris Olivera?
8: Yeah, Chris Olivares. Yep.
7: Okay.
8: And then follow him, and you'll see the amount of FTYs or failures to yield and bailouts that are constantly now on the rise. You're going to hear News Nation talk about this extensively lately, like Allie Bradley. She's been down there highlighting that the amount of gotaways are steadily increasing. I was just on the phone with my buddies at my station because I served in the Rio Grande Valley sector, the Rio Grande City station. And they're saying that the gotaways are ramping up. Something that we kind of saw right before the midterms of the first Trump administration. We really started seeing a lot more illegal immigration during that time period. And then once we lost the midterms in that first Trump administration, that's when the caravans started ramping up. And if you notice also, based off of those platforms, you'll see that there's currently a caravan on its way to our southern border.
7: We're talking with Emma Blair from the Texas Public Policy Foundation about the six migrants found dead at the border in a boxcar. Now, we can shut down the border. We can ramp up the border patrol. We can lock that thing down. But I feel like this is still a problem that will never go away. It can only kind of be minimized because there's always going to be someone who wants to sneak in here.
8: No, you're correct. Now, if we were able to, say, based off of the 2006 Secure Fence Act and actually have a complete secure border where it's even more difficult to, whether you come across by rail, by semi-trailer, just across the Rio or not, where we make it almost impossible, we're going to see a lot less human tragedies like we just saw. But unfortunately, Texas is going to be the epicenter if we do start seeing migrant caravans. And the reason being is the National Defense Area created by the Department of War typically extends from California to El Paso. But in Texas, the majority of our border is actually private property. And so it's actually a lot more difficult for the Department of War, for Border Patrol, to actually patrol and secure our southern border.
7: All right. Well, now I've got two answers for that. I guess we're going to have to take a mile or so on the other side of the Rio Grande, you know, just...

0: make that our military sound. That won't cause any problems, right, Ammon? But that'll be fun. We could enforce it. It'll just be fun. The other part is I just think we have to turn down the magnet. The fact that they can come over here and immediately put their kids in schools that are superior to what they were getting at home, get medical care superior to what they were getting at home, get it for free. You know, they can still rent apartments and buy cars and buy property and do all and live a good life here, even if they're illegal. And until we turn some of that off, I think we're only causing more people to die in such a horrific fashion.
1: No, 100%. That pull factor for illegal immigration is very real. And what we're starting to see is kind of what we were before the Constitution was ratified. When we were the Articles of Confederation, each state had their own version of immigration, who they would allow into their state. And we're seeing that now. You have complete sanctuary states where they're completely nullifying federal law and allowing this to happen. And then you have states like Texas and Florida and others that are ramping it up. And so back then, under our Articles of Confederation, it actually led to a war, which Benjamin Franklin was representing Pennsylvania at the time. They went to war with Connecticut. And we're starting to see this now in rhetoric form, where especially under the Biden administration, where we started, where Abbott was busing a lot of the foreign nationals to the blue states. But this is going to continue to get worse so long as we continue to have blue cities. Exactly what you just said is actually invite them through benefits that should be only afforded to citizens. And the whole goal for them is to completely eradicate the whole idea and concept of what a citizen is, to destroy the barriers between legal and illegal. And then also make them dependent upon the political class that's protecting them from enforcement.
0: All right. Well, I have the feeling this isn't going to be the last time this comes up, but I'll be happy to talk to you again next time it does. Ammon Blair from the Texas Public Policy Foundation. Appreciate your time, sir.
1: Yeah, sir. Thank you so much for having me.
0: What a bummer of a story. All right. Coming up next on The James Show, we have more of a local issue with data centers going on again. Red Oak just approved a huge one. Another big one's going to go up for approval in Henderson County, just east of here. And I still don't understand where this fear of data centers come from. I think you're all crazy. 800-288-9227. I'm James Parker on News Talk 820 93.3 FM, WBAP.
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7: A better life with Dr. Sanjay Gupta.
8: For years, scientists have been studying the association between depression and dementia. As you might expect, the relationship is complicated. But there's this new study out of the UK which found it's not just broad strokes. There are six symptoms of depression that are especially correlated with dementia risk years later. Number one, losing confidence in yourself. Two, not being able to face up to your problems. Three, not feeling warmth or affection from other people. Four, feeling nervous and anxious all the time. Five, not being satisfied with the way tasks are carried out. And finally, six, difficulty concentrating. What we could be seeing here is the impact of people becoming less social, or that certain changes in the brain lead to both depression and dementia. But dementia takes longer to manifest. If you notice these symptoms, talk to your doctor about it. I'm Dr. Sanjay Gupta, helping you live a better life.
4: consistently beating industry

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1: On the ones.
3: In Arlington, northbound 360 is shut down at I-30 due to an accident. Traffic is being forced to exit at Avenue J, Lamar Street. This has you backed up to Abram Street. It's about a 15 to 20 minute delay. A couple of problems in Fort Worth on westbound North Loop A-20 just after Marine Creek Parkway. There's an accident in the right lane. About a 3 to 4 minute delay from Old Decatur Road. Also an accident reported on eastbound I-30 at Link Crest Drive. Since traffic stop and go just after Walsh Ranch Parkway. It's about a 15 minute delay. With WBAP First Traffic and Weather on the Ones, I'm Dave Allen.
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2: Your forecast from the WBAP On-Time Experts 24-7 Weather Center. Today's sunny with a high in the mid-80s. Tonight clear with a low around the low 60s. Tomorrow sunny with a high in the upper 80s. 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America and Iran are in an ongoing war with no sign of an upcoming peace deal. President Trump spoke to reporters outside the White House before leaving for China.
6: Their military's gone. It's wiped out. And we're only going to make a good deal. We'll see what happens, but I believe that one way or the other, it's going to be very good for the American people, and I think actually very good for the Iranian people.
2: This comes as President Trump has expressed frustration with the recent peace deal that he got from Iran. Residents filled the city council chambers in Red Oak last night as city leaders considered whether to approve rezoning for a proposed 800-acre data center. Monty Cook has the story.
7: The proposal by Compass Data Centers would rezone agricultural land for industrial use to be used for a massive data center, but many residents expressed their apprehension during the meeting, citing noise, traffic, air quality, and water usage as just some of their concerns. The city council did vote to approve the data center just before midnight. Monty Cook, WBAP News.
2: 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Waymo has issued a software update for its fleet of nearly 4,000 vehicles to address the issue of navigation during flooded roads. The company has paused operations in San Antonio after a robo-taxi was swept away in flooding. I'm Mike Trina. Keep connected, DFW, for the latest on the war in Iran. 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
8: Rangers managed just four hits and a shutout loss last night to the Diamondbacks. They get a runner in scoring position only once. That happened in the first inning. It's Mackenzie Gore's turn in the rotation. He's looking for a bounce back from a start in the Bronx in which he gave up five runs. His ERA has ballooned of late, now over five. Victor Wembanyama avoided a fine and a possible suspension after he was ejected for throwing an elbow at Minnesota's Nas Reed in their Game 4 contest. The Spurs star will be in the lineup tonight for Game 5 in the Alamo City at 7. And on the playoff ice this evening, two second-round matchups. The Buffalo Sabres have a 2-1 series lead on the Canadiens. Montreal picked up their win in a 6-2 effort on Sunday. Game is north of the border and starts at 6. In the West, it's an even series after four games. Anaheim and Vegas have traded wins with the Ducks prevailing Sunday night. That is an 8:30 puck drop in Vegas.
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13: The battle over data centers continues. I'm James Parker, News Talk 820, 93.3 FM, WBAP. And I hope data centers win. I don't know where this whole anti-data center movement came from. Who taught you to be scared of data centers? Because data centers are not causing all the problems the critics say it is. It really bothers me. This is the problem with like the global warming debate. They say, well, if we don't do something, the temperature is going to be 2 degrees hotter in 100 years. Well, I can't disprove that, so we can't even have a conversation, nor can I ever prove you wrong, because you're not talking about what's happening in the real world. Because the global warming conversation should be, hey, remember all those predictions we made in the 90s? See how all of them came true? Well, that's not what happened. They made all these predictions, 70s, 80s, 90s. None of them have come true. Like the parts per million has come true. But the flooding and the catastrophe, and there's still snow on Kilimanjaro, and there's still glaciers at Glacier National Park, and Miami's not underwater, and all this. We haven't had 100 million people die of starvation. So data centers are the same way. They act like this is some concept that we couldn't even imagine. Whoa, what are we going to do with these big buildings using all this electricity and water, and they make noise and it's just awful? Well, you can go look around. They have data centers already. Why aren't you showing me where, hey, we've been building data centers over here in Virginia for 20 years and look at how it's destroyed the community? Well, we've had data centers, and the epicenter for data centers in America is Virginia, and that's not what the stories are telling you. So let's review what we're doing here. Right now in DFW, Red Oak just approved a data center, WFAA.
14: Red Oak was the latest city in our area to approve another data center project. And like a lot of the others, that approval came after hearing from a packed room full of opposition.
15: We don't need another data center. You don't know what the health impact is. You got them all crunched together. You're going to have a mass exodus. You're going to ruin this community. You're going to ruin it.
14: Council chamber filled with people, most all of them speaking against the proposal, so much so that the fire marshal had to close access to the meeting 20 minutes before it started. But despite the protest and pressure, the council voted 4-1 to approve each the tax abatement item and zoning item needed to pave the way for Compass Data Centers to build what will be the sixth data center project in the city on this piece of agricultural land. Like other communities, the residents speaking against it do not like the noise and environmental concerns connected to data centers, but council members say they've tried to tailor each proposal to the area and the use proposed for the project. The city manager has told us in the past that these data centers are self-contained and will help generate revenue, which in turn will help their city lower their tax rate.
13: Let's go to the epicenter of the data center industry in America. More specifically than Virginia, it's Loudoun County. Loudoun County, Virginia. It's right outside. It's a close suburb of Washington, D.C. And you can understand why they would be the data center capital of the world. The most powerful government, the most powerful entity man has ever known, with an almost insatiable desire for bandwidth, is right there. Also, the geographical proximity to the biggest military in the world. Also, a good explanation on why they would want to put so many of them right there. But they have been having an explosion of data centers in the last 10 years. And over the past 10 years, the amount of taxes that they get from data centers has exploded as well. Now, some people complain that data centers don't employ a whole lot of people. You know, for a 400-acre complex, it's only going to have a few dozen employees. That's not a whole lot. Well, why don't we look at it from a give-and-take perspective? Because they've gotten so much in revenue from the data centers when they crunch it versus the services it needs. It's requiring from those taxes, you know, using the parks or the hospitals or the roads or whatever. For every dollar that data centers use in services from taxpayers, they pay $26 into the system. In fact, Loudoun County has enjoyed their data center explosion so much that over the past 10 years, the Board of Supervisors in Loudoun County has lowered the real property tax rate for citizens like you every single year. It went from $1.14 in a tax, you know, per $100 in assessed value for your home, to 80 cents. So it went from $1.14 and a half, so what, $1.15, to 81 cents, 80 and a half cents. So it's dropped by, like, what, more than 25%? You complain about your property taxes going up. Maybe data centers can help with that. And you know why it's been so advantageous for the taxpayers in Loudoun County? Because on for every $100 in assessed value, you know, they're paying 81 cents. Data centers are actually, their property taxes are assessed on their square footage, and they pay $600 per square foot. So I don't know where this whole anti-data center issue came from. You can go find reports that in some instances, someone has had the electricity go up alongside the building of data centers. That's not necessarily a correlation causation debate here, because you got to think about it. If they are going to use more electricity, you're like, well, more demand on the same amount of supply, the cost will go up. Then we build more supply. And then if we keep building supply to match the data centers, then you have a bigger economy of scale and everybody's rate could go down. I don't know where this all came from, but somehow the news has people who are otherwise aware, politically and economically sane, saying insane things. They're saying, like, I think half the people that were at Red Oak would not say that they're socialists. They would not say that they support Bernie Sanders and AOC. But they sounded just like them.
16: These data centers power thousands of high-intensity computer chips that are processing at all times and require massive amounts of energy.
13: Yeah. So we need to ban them, right, AOC?
16: And while the American people are suffering, big tech continues to demand more. More data centers, more energy, more data collection, more American jobs replaced by AI, all on the feet of the American people to pay. And across the country, Democrats, Republicans, and independents are standing up. People.
13: No, we're not.
16: Are standing up to big tech and saying no.
13: No, I'm standing up for big tech. We all have these phones and we're all using them all day, every day. They run on data centers. Data centers are going to be built. Do we want that investment? Do we want that tax revenue? Do we want that income to be here? Or do we want it to be somewhere else that's going to benefit from it? Data centers are a net positive. It is driving me nuts that you people are fighting it off. Oh, we don't want jobs. We don't want technology. We don't want income. We don't want an expanding tax base. We don't want productivity. We don't want assuredness that our internet's going to be the last one to go out because we're right next to a data center. Who is teaching you this? Where are you learning? I feel like the old PSA. Like, who taught you how to do this? Kids have who use drugs or parents who use drugs. What was that?
17: Yours?
18: No.
17: Your mother said she found it in your closet.
18: I don't know. One of the guys must have...
17: Must have what?
18: Look, Dad, it's
17: Where
18: not...
17: Where did you get it?
18: Dad,
17: answer me. Who taught you how to do this stuff?
18: You, all right? I learned it by watching you.
19: Parents who use drugs have children who use drugs.
13: Yeah, so media who tells you to hate data centers makes people... who hate data centers. Think for yourself for 5 seconds. Who taught you data centers are bad? And why all of a sudden do you sound like Bernie Sanders and AOC?
20: Congresswoman Alexandria Ocasio-Cortez and I understand what is at stake. That is why today we are announcing legislation to impose a moratorium on the construction of new AI data centers until strong national safeguards are...
13: No. How about no? That's no. All right. Coming up next on the James Show, Michael Roizen is going to be on, and we got to talk about the positive stuff here. I don't know why people are acting like the world is getting terrible. You know, you're probably going to live to 100 years old. We'll talk about that next on the James Show. 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
26: Across the country right now, at this very moment, there are probably arguments taking place about who's doing more of the housework, the homework, the shuttling of kids from this activity to that. It's true. By and large, women do more of this than men. But doesn't have to be that way. And if you and your spouse can level that playing field, it's going to make both of you and your kids happier. Psychologist Yelena Kecmanovic says this might be how you get there. As hard as it might be at first, try to think of your partner like a teammate, not an adversary. Learn how to do some of the chores your partner does to get a better understanding of how much effort something takes. And finally, take the time to acknowledge what the other person is doing. And every now and then, even express your appreciation. That'll go a long way. I'm Dr. Sanjay Gupta, helping you live a better life.
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30: In Arlington, northbound 360 shut down at I-30 due to an accident. Traffic is backed up to right around Abram Street. It's about a 15-minute delay. In Fort Worth, have an accident now working, moving into downtown. Southbound I-35W just before Highway 121. The left lane is blocked. About a 7 to 10-minute delay now from 28th Street. Over on westbound North Loop 820, just after Marine Creek Parkway, there's an accident in the right lane. This has you backed up to Old Decatur Road. Also an accident still working on eastbound I-30 at Link Crest Drive. Traffic is slowing through the accident scene. With WBAP First Traffic, I'm Dave Allen.
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13: You're probably going to live to age 100. I'm James Parker. This is The James Show, News Talk 820, 93.3 FM, WBAP. You know, I should probably do more positive news. We talk a lot about, the grievances of the day. But while so many people are saying the world is declining, why are we all going to hell in a handbasket? I don't think we are going to hell in a handbasket. I think things are getting better every day. Just look at how awesome your phone is. You didn't even have that when you were a kid. Look at how awesome Netflix is. Isn't that better than the three channels we used to skim through when we were growing up? But it's not just entertainment. It's not just technology. Health. We're living longer. We're living healthier. We look better. I remember, like, wasn't... On Sanford and Son, wasn't he only like 49, the actor who played Fred Sanford? Wasn't he about my age now? And he looked like he had one foot in the grave. So life just keeps getting better. And I think I found a good guest to do sort of illustrate one of the most positive aspects of living in modern times. And that is the medical advancements mean that we might live to 100. Dr. Michael Roizen, he was the chief wellness officer for years for the Cleveland Clinic, now broke off and started Lifespan Edge. And let's just start with this is a ballpark question, but Dr. Michael Roizen, I'm 49 years old as of Friday. What are the odds that I make it to 100?
1: Without a breakthrough, there's about a 35% chance you'll make it. But there's an 80% chance we're about to have a breakthrough sometime in the next 7 to 10 years. And that's because in 14 areas of research into the mechanism of aging, each has turned the equivalent of animals that are human 90 into the equivalent of human 40, which means that there, if one of those occurs, and five have now entered human trials. If one of those 14 occurs, you're likely to have about at least an 80% chance of making it to 115, James.
13: Well, I think we're going to get breakthroughs.
1: But as a much younger person, you're going to be 49. That is, you're going to be 40 again from... Instead of being 40 from 40 to 60, meaning young from 40 to 60 and productive, you're going to be 40 as if you're 40 from 40 to 90.
13: That sounds amazing. Now, I have a feeling we're going to get breakthroughs. We're not even that aren't even blipping on our radar right now. As soon as the medical world can fully embrace AI and, you know, just a few more breakthroughs like you imagined. And it seems like the sky's the limit.
1: Well, if you look at the animal models, the sky is the limit. One is available now, therapeutic plasma exchange, which is already. So we think there are three things that have to happen. You can turn old cells into young cells. A Chinese company is doing that with two small molecules, inexpensive molecules now, and they're in human trials in the equivalent of...
13: I'm sorry to interrupt, doctor. Is this like the process where you scrub the free radicals that... Discussion?
1: Is No. It is turning on two genes in your system that make your cells, all your cells, younger rather than old, letting them age.
13: Okay.
1: The second is repair systems. We normally repair almost everything until age 30. We then run out of the quantity of stem cells we need. That's because there's only a certain amount of duplications of our stem cells. Well, two companies, one from MD Anderson, one a Hopkins offshoot, are both have entered human trials with drugs that do just that, extend, that is, make you able to duplicate your own stem cells inexpensively, small molecules. And the third is to get rid of all the missignaling proteins. That is, whether it's plastics or the food we eat that change the quaternary, the fourth degree structure of our proteins, causing them to missignal.
13: I'm sorry, well, that's a new word. Did you say quaternary?
1: Quaternary, the fourth degree.
13: Okay.
1: So fourth, in other words, we have things in linear, that's first degree. Second degree is their curve. Third degree is they're shaped in space. Fourth degree is they have a second shape in space. So in the fourth degree, we... all the things, whether it's microplastics, etc., they change the shape and those proteins missignal. Proteins are what signal everything in life, whether it is to grow or to release dopamine or to make dopamine, etc. So that gets if you will, corrupted as we get older. You got to get rid of those. That's what therapeutic plasma exchange does. That's available now. If you will, so we think three of those 14 are that all those three have all entered human trials. So has another one which resets the switches on our genes. All genes do is make proteins. They have switches which turn them on and off, and our switches get changed as we get older. Well, a fourth one that's entered human trials is one that resets the switches to the time you were 40, so that you're in a prime of life, if you will.
2: All right. Can I get this in the mail or what? How do I get some of this, Michael?
1: Well, the therapeutic plasma exchange, as you mentioned, we have a company in Frisco called Lifespan Edge and Legacy Boulevard, 1518 Legacy, that offers therapeutic plasma exchange as well as a coaching program. It's the same program we developed with human coaches at the Cleveland Clinic, which has gotten a huge benefit to our clinic employees and to the clinic. We've now converted that to an AI system, which makes it much less expensive and easy for everyone to get. So that's available now at lifespan-edge.com in Frisco. But all of these things, we expect that they're going to come down radically in price. For example, gene editing, we used to do it one letter at a time, cost $1.3 million to cure sickle cell. Only 75 people have gotten that since it got approved by the FDA 3 years ago. Jennifer Doudna, who got the Nobel Prize, now believes it's going to be available within a few years. She's in human trials with it for $20,000 and literally can cure the 700,000 people in the United States, 70 million worldwide with this disease and eradicate it. But instead of just one letter at a time, it'll cost only $20,000. And instead of one letter at a time, they're doing prime editing. So remember on the old, you're old enough to almost remember the first of the Apple computers where you had to shove a disk in and do things small time. Well, now, instead of that, prime editing, you'll be able to edit 30 or 40 genes with one shot inexpensively.
2: That all sounds good. Dr. Michael Roizen, sorry I'm out of time here, but I really love the conversation. He has a good book out there called The Great Age Reboot. You can look for his business up on Legacy in Plano, or was that Frisco? Well, it was up there.
1: Go.
2: Lifespan Edge. All right. Well, thank you very much, Dr. Michael Roizen.
1: You.
2: 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I'm James Parker. 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
26: You know, it's interesting. For such a long time, I think people thought about diseases as something that mostly happened later in life. Just in recent years, however, we as a society have really begun to think about preventing certain ailments much, much earlier. Case in point, new study out of Northwestern University School of Medicine found the mid-30s are a major turning point for men's heart health. For women, about a decade later. But for the men, this is the time when you really need to be thinking about your heart health seriously. At a bare minimum, start seeing a primary care doctor once a year just to get your blood pressure and cholesterol checked. You can also look up and then do your best to follow what is known as the American Heart Association's Life's Essential Eight. These are things everyone can do to decrease the risk of heart disease. I'm Dr. Sanjay Gupta, helping you live a better life.
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1: On the ones.
3: Northbound 360 and I-30 in Arlington. The highway remains shut down due to an accident. Traffic is being forced to exit at Avenue J, Lamar Street. It's about a 15 to 20 minute backup to Abram Street. Very slow traffic heading into downtown Fort Worth. Southbound I-35W, you're jammed from 28th Street over to Highway 121. This is due to an earlier wreck. Accident reported on eastbound I-30 at Linkcrest Drive. And then in Dallas, northbound I-35E at Inwood. Still have road construction set up in the right lane. Heavy traffic from Wycliffe. It's about a 2 to 3 minute delay. With WBAP First Traffic and Weather on the Ones, I'm Dave Allen.
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2: Your forecast from the WBAP On-Time Experts 24/7 Weather Center. Sunny and mild today with a high of 83. Low in the low 60s overnight, and tomorrow sunny, a bit warmer. High of 88, low of 68. Right now it's 80 degrees in Dallas, 81 in Fort Worth. President Trump says his meeting in China will have a lot to do with Iran. Fox's Aisha Hosni reports from Beijing.
6: The president is doubling down that he doesn't need anyone's help, not even China's, to strike a deal with Iran. However, the administration is making the point that China gets a lot of its oil via the Strait of Hormuz, so Xi should want to influence Iran, pressure Iran to come to a deal.
7: We're going to have a long talk about it. I think he's been relatively good, to be honest with you. You look at the blockade, no problem.
6: Aside from Iran, President also says he's going to bring up Taiwan with Xi. The small island is the largest chip maker in the world, and a Chinese invasion or a blockade could be devastating to the global economy.
2: China's United Nations ambassador earlier this month called for an end to the U.S.-Iran war and asked Tehran to reopen the Strait of Hormuz. Crews are digging in the yard of an Everman home in connection with the disappearance of a six-year-old. Noel Rodriguez, the boy, hasn't been seen since November of 2022. His mother fled to India with her family. She's charged with capital murder, but has been found incompetent to stand trial. The Drug Enforcement Administration warns of fentanyl mixed with other drugs hitting the streets.
8: Illicit fentanyl is being mixed with new, even more deadly synthetic drugs. Xylazine, nitazine, cyclorphine, and metatomidine.
2: DEA Administrator Gary Owens says the new combinations are more potent and deadly than fentanyl alone and greatly increase the chances of fatal overdose. Owens says medications which reverse opioid overdose, such as Narcan or Naloxone, often do not work at all on these new drug combinations. A Vernon man is sentenced to 30 years in prison for his third child pornography conviction.
9: Keanu Devin Wesley Ortiz pleaded guilty to distributing child pornography and was found communicating online with another sex offender about his sexual interest in children. The 32-year-old distributed video files depicting violent sexual abuse of young girls, including infants and toddlers. Ortiz admitted to distributing the videos to other states and countries, marking his third federal conviction related to child pornography. Mike Traina, WBAP News.
2: 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The Dow Jones Industrial Average up more than 115 points today to 49,819.57. The NASDAQ, though, down more than 200 points to 26,073.74. S&P 500 down almost 9 points to 7,404.13. I'm Cameron Fairchild. 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
11: Well, we have more on the back and forth with the water park Muslims. I'm James Parker, News Talk 820-93.3 FM, WBAP. Welcome to the big show. For some godforsaken reason, the city of Grand Prairie has a water park. They own a water park. This is, I really can't stand this, the fact that this even exists. And one of the reasons it creates problems like this. It creates problems like when a Muslim group wants to rent it out and they don't want to see you in your nasty little filthy infidel bikini. They don't want to see your arms. They don't want to see your knees. They just want to see your hands, feet, and face. They don't want to see your nasty old hair flopping around, ladies. And so part of me feels for them. If they want to have their own event with their own dress code, you know, I have nothing against that except it's on taxpayer-funded property, and we all decided with the Civil Rights Act back in the 1960s that we're not going to be able to discriminate and exclude people based solely on their religion. Now, when you have a Muslims-only event on public property, that's what they were doing. So they changed the flyer, and no one buys it. Oh, no, it's not Muslims-only. See, we changed the flyer. Oh, okay, so it was Muslims-only. Yeah, but we did this last year. Okay, so there's evidence that y'all have already discriminated against people based on their religion. Funny y'all should bring that up. So I'm not asking them to get charged with a crime. I'm not asking them to get thrown in jail or sued. But the governor did lean on Grand Prairie, said, we're going to pull funding if you don't cancel this event. They canceled the event. Now they're making themselves out to be some persecuted martyr. Kind of a appropriate use of that word. So there's been a back and forth. The lady that put the event together, Dr. Knight, I forgot her first name, not out of disrespect, but she was on Sarah Gonzalez-Blaze's show, the woman who broke the story, and Sarah just exposed her she pretty much admitted everything. Yeah, we were religiously discriminating. Yeah, sure were. No, we just changed the website and the flyer. Yeah, it did say that. And so she looked like a fool. Sarah exposed her. I guess she thought it was going to be a friendly interview. And then the husband came out and was saying, whoa, this is... these people are attacking my family. He goes by Imam of the People. Calm down, dude.
12: The governor of Texas is attacking my family, and I'm sick of it. 2 days ago, Greg Abbott forced the city of Grand Prairie to cancel our Eve event at Epic Waters. For the past 2 years, my wife and I rented out the entire park so Muslim families could celebrate Eve in a modest environment. This was supposed to be our third annual event. Then the Islamophobes got a hold of a private flyer and twisted it into something it was never meant to be. We never banned other religions.
11: Yeah,
12: we
11: did.
12: Even changed the wording to modest dress only to make that crystal clear. But Greg Abbott, he don't care about facts. He fueled the flames of hatred, empowered these hate-filled politicians, and turned my family into a political target. Now we're receiving death threats and harassments because of it. But hear me clearly, I'm not gonna back down. I need everybody to stand with me. Pass this on, share this video. Follow me for daily updates. I'm taking these bigoted, hate-filled politicians down.
11: Pass this on. This video taking the biggest down. Boy, you can barely talk. You have the diction of a fourth grader. We can tell you're not smart. You're embarrassing yourself. Oh, threatening my family, putting us in danger. You're not in danger. Now, did you notice that even after 9/11 happened, there weren't crowds of angry Americans and Jewish people around mosques? Were there? Because that's the excuse for when the guys shot up the Old Dominion University, or when the guy shot up Sixth Street, or when the guy shot up the synagogue in Michigan. It's like, well, you know, the Iran war. And when you attack their people, you know, it's not crazy to expect a response, really? Because I didn't see any Jews getting upset after October 11th. How many synagogues got firebombed after October 7th? Huh? How many Jewish crowds went and accosted a mosque after the two Jews were shot in D.C.? outside the Jewish Heritage Museum, or the Jews were blowtorched to death up in Colorado, or the just myriad of Jewish attacks. So there's an update to it. This is the video he put out. Was this yesterday? Yeah, imam, the people's imam again. Dude, you're not in danger. There's no such thing as Islamophobia. Now, granted, there are people who are have an irrational fear of just about anything. But there's not religiously themed terror attacks happening against Muslims on a regular basis, or even near to the attack that the to which the Muslims are committing the terror attacks. Y'all commit far more religious-related violence than you take in. And you damn well know. You're not in danger. So here's the people's imam again.
13: My life is in danger.
11: No, it's not.
13: And I think I just figured out why. So yesterday I talked about Governor Greg Abbott canceling our private Eid event and how my family has been getting targeted nonstop ever since.
11: Canceling my private Eid event. No one's targeting your family. No one gives a no one even knew that y'all were married. No one knew if you had a family. You could have just been a single person and never got. No one cared. We wanted you to not discriminate against religions on public property. That's it.
13: Then I found the woman who claims to be the person who broke the story, the super Islamophobe herself, this lady.
14: I broke the story and I have an update.
13: My wife's information gets spread online on purpose by her to her hateful followers. People start targeting my family. Death threats start coming in.
11: You see, you don't have to worry about death threats. We don't pick up guns and go to 6th Street and shoot people we disagree with. In fact, we don't do that ever. We're the civilized ones. Look, of all the political violence that's happening now, whether it's a shooting at an ICE facility in Dallas or Alvarado, it's a left wing. Whether it's the Free Palestine protest, left wing. BLM violence, left wing. Antifa protest, left wing. Tesla firebombings, left wing. The anti-capitalist murder of the United Health CEO, and then the goober that started the Palisades fire. Whatever the violence is coming from, it's from some flavor of left wing. So we're the only safe people to be around, sir.
13: So I DM her directly. There's a DM she showed in her video, but it's not the whole DM, Sarah. You left out a really important part. If you want to see the full DM, comment DM in the comment section below. But then she brings me into the video. Little me? You want to come after the imam of the people, Sarah? You sure? This is what you want to do?
11: You think that makes you sound tough? You think you sound like bad and street right now? You're coming after me? Dude, get out of here. You're lying to our face. We know it. We know you're the dangerous ones. Your ideology, whether it's political or religious, is far more dangerous than the people that you're supposedly scared of. And by the way, we're not scared of you either. We outnumber you so bad, and we juggle guns for fun since we were children.
13: I don't know who I am. This is where I realize what this whole thing is really about.
11: Let me ask, racism.
13: The clip she uses is me speaking at the Muslim American Society saying,
15: Muslim American Society, and those two identities have to be rectified. You don't have to choose anymore. You can be both.
13: Then she pauses the video right there and says,
16: first of all, that's absolutely false. Second of all,
13: that's the real issue, not the water park. At the heart of this whole thing is the belief that Muslims do not belong in America, that you can't be Muslim American. How unconstitutional is that? You ever heard of the First Amendment? Ma'am, you're not American. How about that? And honestly, as a black man in America, that mindset sounds real familiar. Because once upon a time, there were people in this country who believed my ancestors could never truly be American either.
11: Yeah, they were called Democrats, by the way. Just want to throw that in there. Leftist.
13: So I wonder what Sarah Gonzalez's relationship is to that mindset.
11: Not at all. Actually, she's part of the party that was formed to shoot as many Democrats until they stopped. She's a Republican. See how that works?
13: Because it sounds awfully familiar. Sarah, you like to do some digging, right? Well, you got the right one, because I like to dig too. You dig it, and I got supporters with me.
11: Ooh.
13: I appreciate all the support y'all been giving me. This last video made me feel like I'm not fighting this fight by myself, and we can't take down this system by ourselves. Somebody asked me, how are you going to take down Governor Abbott? It starts with these bigoted, hateful, racist, Islamophobe podcasters who the government is employing to sow seeds of division between Americans and spew hate. We take them down first. It starts with her. Share this video as much as you can. Let's expose them one by one. We can do it.
11: 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I think we just won the argument. 800-288-9227. 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
21: A better life with Dr. Sanjay Gupta.
22: Across the country right now, at this very moment, there are probably arguments taking place about who's doing more of the housework, the homework, the shuttling of kids from this activity to that. It's true. By and large, women do more of this than men. But doesn't have to be that way. And if you and your spouse can level that playing field, it's going to make both of you and your kids happier. Psychologist Yelena Kecmanovich says this might be how you get there. As hard as it might be at first, try to think of your partner like a teammate, not an adversary. Learn how to do some of the chores your partner does to get a better understanding of how much effort something takes. And finally, take the time to acknowledge what the other person is doing. And every now and then, even express your appreciation. That'll go a long way. I'm Dr. Sanjay Gupta, helping you live a better life.
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4: Accident still working in Arlington, northbound 360. It is closed at I-30. Traffic is backed up to Division. It's about a 10 to 15 minute delay. In Dallas, on southbound I-35E at Wycliffe, watch for a stalled vehicle. It's in the left center lane. Traffic is backing up to Highway 183. Once you're past that very heavy traffic, over to Highline Drive. The construction on northbound I-35E at Inwood has been picked up. Traffic still unwinding from Wycliffe. And in Louisville, northbound I-35E at Fox Avenue, over to FM 1171. You've got two right lanes closed due to construction. Traffic is backed up to Business 121. With WBAP First Traffic, I'm Dave Allen.
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0: is an event that was scheduled by this Muslim group for Eid, E-I-D. It's a holiday next month that was going to rent out the water park for 5 hours and have a Muslims-only event. Now, they did this because they have their own little rules about modesty, and it's kind of hard if that's your rules of modesty to go to a water park and be submitted to the horrors of a one-piece bathing suit, just, or God forbid, a bikini. But when they pull the race card, when they pull the bigot card, you know you've won, because no one is griping about, or no one was complaining about the event because you're black. They weren't complaining because you were Muslim. They weren't complaining because you're a foreigner or an un-American or non-Christian. The complaint was that you were discriminating against people based on their religion. And we decided that we're going to live in a pluralistic non-theocracy. And in a secular society such as that, we decided you're not allowed to do so. And any other retort, counter, criticism to that is a straw man or argument. But let's focus on this last part here, because I love how just 180 degrees from the truth this man is.
1: And honestly, as a black man in America, that mindset sounds real familiar. Because once upon a time, there were people in this country who believed my ancestors could never truly be American either.
0: Yeah, you know, I'm so glad you brought that up. Because you're right. In American history, there was a group of people that discriminated against you based solely on immutable traits, based solely on your religion and your race and your ethnicity and your nationality. They were called Democrats. That's right. How'd that work out? Is that, who do you support now? Well, what's Governor Abbott? Why does black have anything to do with this? Race has nothing to do with this. No one's against this because we didn't even know you were black. Muslim's not even a race. There's white Muslims. There's black Muslims. You're one. There's all kinds of brown and in-between Muslims. And if there were green people, there'd probably be some of them that were Muslims too. This isn't a race thing. And we don't hate you. We don't hate your religion. We just don't want you to discriminate against us based on ours.
1: So I wonder what Sarah Gonzalez's relationship is to that mindset.
0: She fights it every day. She fights it every single day. And that's what we're doing here. We are fighting against people who would exclude their fellow American based on their religion. That's what we're doing. You're fighting to keep that. You're fighting to do what the Democrats did and you just said was bad. Can you believe people used to discriminate against people? That's what you're doing.
1: Because it sounds awfully familiar.
0: Oh, stop it. See, this is what they're doing with the redistricting thing. Redistricting is obviously non-constitutional if it's based solely on race and if races are getting different treatment. Like, you can't go up to Massachusetts right now and say they have 40% of their population that votes Republican but zero congressional representatives. You can't say, well, all these 40% of people who are almost exclusively white, they're not having their... they're having their rights disenfranchised, and so we should carve out a little district for them so they can at least have one representative. But that's what they do with black people in the South. Louisiana, Mississippi, Alabama, Georgia, Texas, Florida. That's what they do here, and that's why Louisiana has the map it does, and that's why their map was found unconstitutional. So now that we're going to be judged not based on race anymore, that's now considered to be somehow racist? And if you think I'm making it up, It's the normal discussion that is being had on CNN right now. They can't stop it. This is Mara Gay. She is a columnist for the New York Times.
2: It's clear just the swiftness with which these Southern legislatures moved, these Republicans moved, to eliminate black political power. It's clear that the Republicans see black political power as a democratizing force, which it is. They understand that. And this is a way to consolidate power, and it's also a way to express white supremacy. So it's both. No, I believe in democracy. I believe in the ability of people to organize. But make no mistake, this is devastating. And the gravity of this is only beginning to make itself felt.
0: Yeah, removing the Democrats' special power to draw themselves districts based on race is white supremacy. Makes total sense. Here's Bakari Sellers sitting next to Scott Jennings on CNN last night.
3: There is a casual laughter from people we believe to be our friends on the right who are showing us true colors today, because the most sacred, or one of the most sacred acts you have in the United States of America is the ability to cast a ballot.

0: ballot and elect someone and send them to Congress, the state house, or a mayoral seat that represents your interest. And now black folks throughout the South are being silenced.
1: Oh, stop it. All right, you'll hear Scott Jennings reply to that. And we'll weave this all back into the water park Muslim debate as well. If they're throwing the race card, that means you're over the target. 800-288-9227. I'm James Parker on News Talk 820-933 FM WBAP. Hey, homeowners. James Parker here for Blue Ribbon Roofing. We just had another round of storms. We're not done with the bad weather yet. And when it comes to a super expensive repair on your house, in fact, of all the home repairs I've ever made, the roof was the most expensive one. If you get this wrong, it's going to cost you thousands of dollars. And I don't expect you to go out there and start following around roofing companies and doing audits on them and making sure that they do the work and they do a good job and they do the follow-up. 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You go look at some of their reviews and you see what their neighbors have said about them. 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
5: In Arlington, northbound 360 still shut down at I-30 due to an accident. Traffic is being forced to exit at Avenue J. Lamar Street. It's about a 15 to 20 minute backup to Division. On southbound I-35E at Wycliffe in Dallas, a stalled vehicle in the left center lane, about a 5 to 7 minute delay from Mockingbird. Also a stalled vehicle on southbound 75 just after Haskell Avenue. They're getting it moved over onto the right shoulder. Traffic, though, is slowing from Mockingbird. And watch for an accident as you move into Plano on the Dallas North Tollway northbound just before the Bush Turnpike at Haverwood Lane. Two right lanes are blocked. About a 10-minute backup to Trinity Mills Road. With WBAP First Traffic and Weather on the Ones, I'm Dave Allen.
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12: Your forecast from the WBAP On Time Experts 24/7 Weather Center. Sunny and mild today with a high of 83. Overnight low in the low 60s, and tomorrow sunny, a bit warmer, high of 88, low of 68. Right now it's 82 degrees in Dallas, 82 degrees in Fort Worth. Peace negotiations with Iran are all but dead. Iran's demands for returning to the negotiating table include an end to the war on all fronts, including Lebanon, the full lifting of U.S. sanctions, releasing frozen assets, the United States paying war reparations, and formal recognition of Iranian sovereignty over the Strait of Hormuz. The president dismisses all of those demands. President Trump is on his way to a high-stakes multi-day state visit to Beijing. He will meet with Chinese President Xi Jinping during the summit on Thursday and Friday, marking the first visit by a sitting U.S. president to China in nearly a decade. The leaders are expected to discuss the war in Iran, among other issues. Crews are digging this hour in the yard of an Everman home in connection with the disappearance of 6-year-old Noel Rodriguez. The boy hasn't been seen since November of 2022. His mother fled to India with her family and is charged with capital murder, but has been found incompetent to stand trial. Texas Agriculture Commissioner Sid Miller is in favor of suspending the federal gasoline tax to give relief to American families and agriculture producers. Miller says the move would offset the spike in fuel costs brought on by the Iran war. Your Money News brought to you by NetWorthRadio.com. In a formal letter, the Board of E-Commerce, eBay, of the giant eBay, rejected a $55.5 billion unsolicited buyout bid from Grapevine-based GameStop Corporation. eBay's chairman claims the video game retailer's cash and stock proposal is neither credible nor attractive. On Wall Street today, the Dow Jones Industrial Average up more than 88 points to 49,793.12. NASDAQ Composite Index down almost 183 points to 26,091.26. S&P 500 down more than 8 points to 7,404.72. I'm Cameron Fairchild. 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
16: Mackenzie Gore against Arizona's Zach Gallen tonight at Globe Life Field, the middle game of a three-game set. Both pitchers have struggled of late, each starter with ERAs over 7 in their last three outings. Need a long start from the lefty after the bullpen had to cover for the late scratch of Nathan Eovaldi. A win tonight would even the Rangers' home record at 10-10 on the season. They will go at it at 7:05. The Minnesota Timberwolves rode Anthony Edwards 36 points to a Game 4 victory over the Spurs, evening their best-of-7 series at 2 games apiece. Game 5 tonight in San Antonio. Game 6 will be back in the Twin Cities Friday, and if necessary, the Spurs would host Game 7. And a judge in New Jersey has ruled that charges against Sean Higgins, the driver accused of killing NHL player Johnny Gaudreau and his brother Matthew in 2024, will stand after a motion to dismiss the case was denied. Higgins was intoxicated when his vehicle struck the brothers who were riding their bicycles. He faces 2 counts of first-degree murder.
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1: I mean, you know this isn't really about water parks, right? You get that. I'm James Parker. It's the James Show, News Talk 820-93.3 FM, WBAP. The saga of the water park Muslims continue out of Grand Prairie. A Muslim holiday event was canceled after the flyer said it was for Muslims only, and then they tried to scramble and say, well, no, we weren't going to discriminate against people religiously. We've done this 3 years in a row. Oh, so you did it last year? Yeah. Well, then I think we know that you are going to. Did you have a Muslims-only event last year? Like, you enforced it that way? You didn't say you have to follow the dress code and you're welcome, whether you're an atheist or a Christian or a Muslim or anything. You just said Muslims. So you already did it. You've already broken the law. You've already violated the Civil Rights Act. That's an interesting defense you got there. But this isn't happening in a vacuum, and you know it's not. You know this is happening in tandem with the Sharia cities. You know this is happening in tandem with the handing out of the hijabs at local public high schools. You know this is happening with the protests that are happening around the country right now. You know, the Free Palestine protests, and they're blocking streets, and they have so much in common. It's not fair to separate these stories. You shouldn't separate these stories, because the pushback on all these sounds very similar. Well, we don't want you excluding Christians from a Muslim event on public taxpayer-funded property. Oh, well, then you must be racist. You must be Islamophobic. So you'd like to redistrict the maps, and if they're going to gerrymander in blue states, we might as well be able to gerrymander them in red states as well. Oh, you must be a racist, sexist, bigot, homophobe. Okay, well, we don't like this Zoran Mamdani and what he's doing up there. Oh, you must be a racist, sexist, bigot, homophobe. Oh, Spencer Pratt wants to run for Los Angeles County, Los Angeles mayor, and clean up all the homeless encampments. Oh, he must be a racist, sexist, bigot, homophobe. Fascist, literally a fascist, white supremacist. So let's go through this. When we stepped aside before the last break, I was playing you Bakari Sellers using the same angle that the people's imam was using about the water park Muslim. Oh, I'm in danger, and there's a bunch of racists and bigots and hate. Everyone against me is a hateful. They're just a bad person. I'm not going to defend my point. I'm just going to try and destroy my political opponent. Scott Jennings answers him almost immediately. I didn't even have to edit this together.
0: There is a casual laughter from people we believe to be our friends on the right who are showing us true colors today, because the most sacred, or one of the most sacred acts you have in the United States of America, is the ability to cast a ballot and elect someone and send them to Congress, the State House, or a mayoral seat that represents your interest. And now black folks throughout the South are being silenced. And I don't find that to be a laughing matter.
21: I heard you say that people are losing representation. People are losing their voice. No voter has lost their voice at all. No one's been disenfranchised. Every voter in America before these court rulings could go cast a ballot this November, and every voter in America, white, black, or otherwise, can go cast a ballot right now. The lines may be changing, but every voter still has the same amount of voting power, one vote, that they had. It's just that this Supreme Court said your race doesn't necessarily have to dictate your political identity. The fact that you're an American citizen and your franchise gives you one vote, that is your political identity, and it is incumbent upon both parties, Republicans and Democrats, to run people who speak not to just one constituency, but all American interests.
1: That was a good retort to the race card. Richard sends me a Facebook message. He says, on the water park Muslims, the thing so many keep getting wrong is calling it a private event. Though the place was rented by a private party, the event was definitely public, and they advertised and sold admission, no different than renting a stadium and holding a concert. Still subject to discrimination laws. True, but I like this second part too. And they would have been okay had they, instead of saying Muslims only, said here's the dress code, food restrictions, and rules for the event that happened to match Muslim rules. But you're right. You wouldn't have said you can't come in here because you're not a Muslim. You could say outside world, you're welcome to come in even if you're not a Muslim. Just follow this dress code. That would have got you through it. That would have had the same effect if you didn't want to discriminate against non-Muslims. But that wasn't what you wrote on the flyer, and so you did. And so what are we worried about? We're not scared of Muslims. We don't have Islamophobia. We don't have an irrational fear of them. We do have recognition of the pattern that everywhere this ideology has taken hold and become a majority, people have lost the civil rights that you enjoy right now. I don't want our women to be oppressed. I don't want minorities to be oppressed, religious or ethnic minorities. And that happens everywhere. I don't want gays oppressed. I don't want them thrown off of buildings. Where does that happen? Oh, that's right. In the lands where this ideology rules. And so when you look up, like on Fox News this morning, they were talking about some violent protests last night by Palestinians, by Muslims, against a Jewish synagogue in New York City that the mayor won't even condemn now.
3: New York City!
1: Here's a quick rundown on that.
4: So a violent anti-Israeli mob hurling anti-Semitic slurs and waving Palestinian flags while raging against police outside of a Brooklyn synagogue last night.
22: So you can see a pro-Palestinian shoving a Jewish girl as rioters chant globalize the Antifada. It is the second anti-Israeli protest like this in under a week.
23: So the New York mayor, Zohran Mamdani, has yet to condemn this attack. It's the second in a matter of weeks that we've been reporting this.
1: All right, I'll play the rest of the report after the break because there's about two more minutes on this. But you're going to hear details that show you this is not a protest. This is not a demonstration. The second you're no longer peaceful, the second there's physical violence or property damage, it's now a riot. And that is not legal. That is not protected by the First Amendment. And not only are you breaking the law, but if you're committing acts of violence or intimidation for a political purpose, you are a terrorist. This is why we don't want the Muslim water park discrimination. This is why we don't want Sharia cities. This is why we don't want hijabs handed out in our Texas public high schools. Because we've all observed that this happens over and over and over. These people are violent. These people are more violent than other religions. It's not bigoted to say so. It's just a matter of fact. And if you don't believe me, show me the story where a mob of angry Jewish people went to a mosque and started shoving people on the ground and having a nice little riot. Can you find one? Can you find one in America that's happened? 800-288-9227. The rest of this report coming up next on The James Show. 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
24: Iranians saying their nuclear stockpile is buried so deep they can't even get to it. 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
24: 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And Chief Meteorologist Brad Barton has your weather on the ones. Plus Al Jay has the laughs.
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7: Across the country right now, at this very moment, there are probably arguments taking place about who's doing more of the housework, the homework, the shuttling of kids from this activity to that. It's true. By and large, women do more of this than men. But doesn't have to be that way. And if you and your spouse can level that playing field, it's going to make both of you and your kids happier. Psychologist Yelena Kecmanovic says this might be how you get there. As hard as it might be at first, try to think of your partner like a teammate, not an adversary. Learn how to do some of the chores your partner does to get a better understanding of how much effort something takes. And finally, take the time to acknowledge what the other person is doing, and every now and then, even express your appreciation. That'll go a long way. I'm Dr. Sanjay Gupta, helping you live a better life.
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0: accident on the Dallas North Tollway. This is on the northbound side before the Bush Turnpike at Haverwood Lane. Two right lanes are blocked. Traffic is jammed back to Arapahoe. About a 20-minute delay. Southbound 75 after Haskell Avenue. You've got a stalled vehicle in the right lane. This is traffic backed up to Northwest Highway. On the south side, westbound I-20 at Bonneview Road. Crews are working with a wreck. The left lane is blocked. 2 to 3 minute backup to I-45. And now an accident in Irving. Southbound Loop 12 at Union Bower. The left lane is blocked. About a 5 to 10 minute backup to Highway 114. With WBAP First Traffic, I'm Dave Allen.
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3: You know, the race card's getting a beating this week. I'm James Parker. It's News Talk 820, 93.3 FM, WBAP. Well, really, it's been getting a beating for about the last, I don't know, when did Obama get in office, 2008? It's been a 20 years of just race card being beat to death. And when you use the same excuse to argue against water park Muslims or to argue against getting homeless people out of the streets of Los Angeles, or if it's thrown at you, if you want to redistrict your maps and gerrymander, it's done, dude. It doesn't work. You're going to have to come up with something better than that. Because maybe we're not racist and you need to actually debate us on the merits of our opinion instead of making up straw man insults that don't even apply. So let's go back to this, going back on the protest that was happening just last night in New York City. When we're concerned about Sharia cities, when we're concerned about water park Muslims excluding outside religions, when we're concerned about hijabs being passed out in Texas public high schools, it's not because we hate them because they are different. We are quite accepting of different as long as it doesn't come with violence. You don't see us out there parading against the Zoroastrians, do you? You don't see us out there griping about the religions that aren't causing any problems, just the ones that regularly mob up and start attacking synagogues. We continue with the report from Fox News. This was on Fox and Friends this morning, which this should be a huge story because technically speaking, this is a terror attack. This is a Muslim terror attack. Violence or intimidation for a political ideology is a terror attack. That's the definition.
4: So a violent anti-Israeli mob hurling anti-Semitic slurs and waving Palestinian flags while raging against police outside of a Brooklyn synagogue last night.
5: So you can see a pro-Palestinian shoving a Jewish girl as rioters chant globalize the Antifada. It is the second anti-Israeli protest like this in under a week.
6: So the New York mayor, Zohran Mamdani, has yet to condemn this attack. It's the second in a matter of weeks that we've been reporting. This one happened last night. It was an Israeli real estate event in Brooklyn. And there were a lot of police. Despite that, though, there were several incidents. Two minors were arrested for throwing eggs. There was flag burning. An Israeli flag was burned during the demonstration. And there were a few dozen pro-Palestinian activists that were met by this larger group of counter-protesters.
4: I'm sure these guys are being financed from outside the country. There are never in the past have been a Palestinian movement.
3: Yeah, terror attack right there. You ever see mobs of Christians attacking a mosque like that? Pushing some Muslim girl to the ground? Burning their flags in front of their faces on their property? In front of their religious buildings? No? Tony in Southlake, you're on News Talk 820, 93.3 FM, WBAP.
7: Hi, James. Just a quick comment out. So did the Muslim event, did they rent that as a private event?
3: Well, so depends on your definition of a private event, because there's some people in the comment section that are saying there's no such thing as a private event on public property. Even if you rent it out to a private entity, it's still public property and has to follow the public property rules. Other people are saying that if it's a private event and it's not open to the public, then you can have the Muslim exclusionary. Like if there's a whitelist and not a blacklist, like if you're only including people and you're not excluding people, then that wouldn't run afoul of the Civil Rights Act as well. But the way the flyer was written and the way it was executed last year was you were allowed in if you were a Muslim. You weren't allowed in if you weren't a Muslim. And I think that explicit rule right there is where they run afoul of the law.
7: Okay, so I listen to you a lot. I agree with you sometimes. Sometimes I don't. So just an example, and it may not be a good example because it's not public, but as a veteran, I'm a member of the Legion and blah, blah, blah, a bunch of organizations. Mm-hmm. And we regularly rent our halls out for weddings, for bar mitzvahs, for whatever. So if Joe Bag of Donuts, if James Parker was having a wedding, he wouldn't want the public in there. It would be very exclusionary. It would be Parker's crew, Joe Bag of Donuts crew, bar mitzvah crew, right? So that's why I was having a conflict in my head, because you're pretty...
3: Yeah, so two differences on that. Number one, your VFW hall isn't a taxpayer-funded venue,
7: right.
3: So it's technically not public. And also, you can exclude people based on their religion if it's a private event held on private property. It's probably not like the best look for your public relations, but I don't think it runs afoul of any laws. And also, a great point was made by a lot of the commenters that they could still rent out the event and have the dress code be enforced and the food rules be enforced and all the Islamic laws be enforced as long as they don't exclude anyone from coming in. Well, you can come in if you're Christian. You're going to have to wear a burkini and eat halal food, but we'll still let you in. They would have been fine on that one, but they were specifically excluding people based on their religion. And because it's public property, I think that's kind of a slam dunk. Of course, it runs afoul of that law.
7: I don't know. I don't know what the city ordinance says. And I understand
3: it's not a city ordinance thing. It's a Civil Rights Act of 1964. It's just the general blanket federal protection.
7: I don't know if you can cover it that way, because if it's a public facility, but if in those, regardless whether I'm not a lawyer, so if it's ordinance, rules of engagement, whatever you want to call it.
3: Tony, I got to run. We got to do a news break, and there's no non-rude way to cut you off. 800-288-9227. I have some more public comments on the issue with not just the water park Muslims, but sort of this non-assimilation problem we're having in general. I'm James Parker. It's News Talk 820-933 FM WBAP.
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15: The risk of stroke goes up for all of us as we age, but for women, the risk really amplifies after menopause. In fact, 1 in 5 women in the United States between the ages of 55 and 75 will have a stroke. But according to a new study carried out by researchers in California, adhering to the Mediterranean diet can significantly lower that risk. One expert said, "We continue to see study after study showing that a predominantly plant-based diet improves all sorts of different outcomes. Now, with this diet in particular, you've seen it lower the risk of certain types of cancer, diabetes, depression, dementia, even gum disease." Now, as a reminder, the Mediterranean diet prioritizes eating vegetables, fruits, beans, olive oil, nuts and fish, and limiting meat and dairy. I'm Dr. Sanjay Gupta, helping you live a better life.
0: How did I lose weight? And I did. Lean, right here. I did. I love this stuff. Listen, Brickhouse Nutrition been with me for a long time. So chatting with Miles, I'm up at like 235. True story, I never minded being 235, but you know what minded? My knees that were falling apart and my back. 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
9: 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I'm Cameron Fairchild from the 24-hour Breaking News Center.
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0: Westbound I-20 at Bonneview Road, there's an accident in the left lane. Seeing about a 2 to 3 minute backup to I-45. Stalled vehicle heading southbound on 75 just after Haskell Avenue. The right lane is blocked. You're looking at about a 15 minute backup to Northwest Highway. Southbound Loop 12 at Union Bower, an accident. This is taking away the left lane. Traffic is jammed back to Highway 114. Expect about a 5 to 7 minute delay. And that accident on the Dallas North Tollway northbound at Haverwood Lane just before the Bush Turnpike has been cleared. Traffic still unwinding from Beltline Road. About a 10 minute backup. With WBAP First Traffic and Weather on the Ones, I'm Dave Allen.
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9: Your forecast from the WBAP on-time experts 24/7 Weather Center. Low in the low 60s tonight. Tomorrow, sunny and a bit warmer than today. High of 88, low of 68. Right now, it's 82 degrees in Dallas, 82 in Fort Worth. 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Peace negotiations with Iran are all but dead. Iran's demands for returning to the negotiating table include an end to the war on all fronts, including Lebanon, the full lifting of U.S. sanctions, releasing frozen assets, the United States paying war reparations, and recognition of Iranian sovereignty over the Strait of Hormuz. President Trump dismisses all of those demands. The president is heading to Beijing to meet with Chinese President Xi Jinping. Fox Business's Edward Lawrence reports from the White House.
18: The White House has this very highly anticipated meeting, but they've lowered expectations some. The president does believe that we'll see a significant purchase announced with Boeing. He also wants to push China to buy more soybeans from U.S. farmers. And the President Trump has in tow 16 CEOs for this trip. Some huge names on this list, like Apple's Tim Cook and Elon Musk, CEO of Tesla and SpaceX, Boeing CEO, as well as Meta, MasterCard, Goldman Sachs, and Qualcomm. And all of those CEOs would like to pry China's market open to more U.S. goods and services.
9: The U.S. is currently trying to strike a peace deal with Iran and is urging China to pressure Tehran, particularly over the Strait of Hormuz. Crews are digging in the yard of an Everman home in connection with the disappearance of six-year-old Noel Rodriguez. The boy hasn't been seen since November of 2022. During the initial investigation, cadaver dogs repeatedly alerted handlers to the presence of human decomposition beneath the backyard concrete patio and on a discarded rug. The boy's mother fled to India with her family but was extradited to the United States. She is charged with capital murder but has been found incompetent to stand trial. Now here's Spencer McGowan with your money news brought to you by NetWorthRadio.com.
19: 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Inflation for April, 0.6%, 3.8% over the last 12 months. Correspondingly, the yield on the 20-year and 30-year U.S. Treasury now back over 5%. Memory stocks got pounded all day. Qualcomm down 13%, Intel down 9%, SanDisk down 8%, and Western Digital down 7%. 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
9: On Wall Street, the Dow Jones Industrial Average up more than 56 points, NASDAQ down nearly 186 points, and the S&P 500 down almost 12 points. I'm Cameron Fairchild. 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
3: 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It's News Talk 820, 93.3 FM, WBAP. Welcome to the big show. Yeah, so we know the saga of the water park Muslims isn't about the Texas taxpayer defending the serenity of our water parks. We know this is about a group of people who are coming here whose ideology is not compatible with the civil rights enshrined in the Constitution. Some of them don't seem to be assimilating fast or want to assimilate at all. And we need to stop just tiptoeing around it. Come here and assimilate or go home. Come here and be part of America or don't come at all. And if you don't like America, if you don't like our Constitution, if you don't like our laws, if you don't like the fact that we don't oppress our women and make them wear headscarves when it's 104 degrees in August, if you don't like the fact that we eat bacon and like dogs, if you don't like the fact that we worship differently, if you don't like the fact that we don't allow our women or gays to be oppressed, there's countries that can accommodate you and you can go live the lifestyle you want to. There's not a whole lot of places we can go. There's no other place that has the Second Amendment. There's no other place that has freedom of speech like America. So don't come here changing the one place where you actually have individual rights into one of the 190 countries that don't. And if we can't fight for that, then we don't deserve this place. John Kemp, you're on News Talk 820-93.3 FM WBAP.
20: Yes, sir, James. Thanks for taking my call. Hey, buddy, I agree with you 100%, and I don't know too many Muslims. I know two or three. Actually, I get to met all three of these men that are my age in their 60s. flying RC airplanes, to be honest with you. And we've had these discussions several times. And, you know, they admit that 8 or 10% of their Muslim society is way of, I don't know, what would we call left in our society? They're very radical. And but they're afraid to do anything about it because of the repercussions. Because that 8 or 10% apparently is very well funded, and things could happen to their family. Or,
2: well, look, I like people having their full complement of civil rights. And if we're going to have a bunch of Muslims come here and they want to practice their religion differently from me, they have the right to do so. But we shouldn't let so many in that it starts to supplant the rest of our civil rights. And it's not like a hypothetical. That's what happens in literally every country where Muslims become a majority, is none of them have this, enjoy the civil rights we have here. So it's, I'm not necessarily even trying to oppress Muslims or change their way of life. I'm trying to prevent them from changing other people's way of life, and I don't know how that makes me into a hateful person. And also, I just think it's amazing how South Park, being in business for what, 25 years, now has a song for everything. Absolutely.

0: Yeah, they were robbed. That should have won a Grammy. Coming up next on The James Show, our friend Chris Putnam from the Dallas Express has more on public transportation. Dart violence happened again, another dart shooting, and it happened a block away from where I'm sitting right now. And also, we're having an issue with rogue robo-taxis in Dallas. I'm James Parker. It's News Talk 820, 93.3 FM, WBAP.
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12: A better life with Dr. Sanjay Gupta.
13: The risk of stroke goes up for all of us as we age, but for women, the risk really amplifies after menopause. In fact, 1 in 5 women in the United States between the ages of 55 and 75 will have a stroke. But according to a new study carried out by researchers in California, adhering to the Mediterranean diet can significantly lower that risk. One expert said, "We continue to see study after study showing that a predominantly plant-based diet improves all sorts of different outcomes. Now, with this diet in particular, you've seen it lower the risk of certain types of cancer, diabetes, depression, dementia, even gum disease. Now, as a reminder, the Mediterranean diet prioritizes eating vegetables, fruits, beans, olive oil, nuts and fish, and limiting meat and dairy. I'm Dr. Sanjay Gupta, helping you live a better life.
14: Southbound 75, just after Haskell Avenue, right around Lemon Avenue, there's a stalled vehicle in the right lane, about a 15-minute backup to Northwest Highway. Southbound I-35E, very slow traffic from Highway 183 over to Highline Drive. You're running into heavy traffic as you move through downtown over to I-30. Eastbound 30, traffic slow and go now. Sullivan Avenue over to Munger Boulevard. That accident on the south side, westbound I-20 at Bonnie View Road, has just been cleared. Still seeing about a 2 to 3 minute delay from I-45. With WBAP First Traffic, I'm Dave Allen.
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0: All right, we have more dart violence. And we have a problem with robo-taxis now. I'm James Parker, News Talk 820-93.3 FM, WBAP. Well, I don't think anyone expected the rollout of robo-taxis to have zero accidents. The question is, while we get the kinks worked out, how dangerous is it? Are we losing a bunch of lives here by adopting new technology? Because, you know, this is what happens with new technology, especially transportation technology. You know, there were a few train crashes before we got the whole train thing figured out. There were a bunch of car accidents before we got the whole car thing figured out. Still a whole bunch of car accidents, but an acceptable loss for the power that it gives us. And so I think we all expected that there would be some crashes here and there while the self-driving cars were working out their technology in the real world. The question is, can we keep it to a minimum and is it worth it? And I think absolutely we can keep it to a minimum and absolutely it's worth it. However, I think we are going to turn a corner sharply now and have to admit, probably from now on, that if there is a car crash involving a self-driving vehicle and a human-driven vehicle, it's probably going to be the human's fault. We might be there already. Check out this report this morning from our news partner, WFAAA.
19: Some robo-taxis in Dallas are under federal investigation after several crashes. The National Highway Traffic and Safety Administration is investigating crashes involving AV Ride, Uber's rideshare partner. The robo-taxis have been on the road in Dallas since September, but video shows some driverless cars changing lanes into the path of other cars and failing to stop or slow down. In a statement, AV Ride says in most cases the cars were traveling at low speeds and that other vehicles were at fault.
0: The other vehicles were at fault. Now, I'm not saying that they're blameless. There's a cool viral video. I mean, cool, scary, probably a better adjective for it. There's a viral video on DallasExpress.com that I saw right before the show started where here in Dallas, there was one of these self-driving cars and it was at a red light and it kept trying to go like it was going to go, except a car went across ways because they had the green light. And it's like, oh, better wait for this car. And then when it went, it started to go again. But oh, here comes another car. And it eventually kind of did that Frogger thing, or if you're younger, Crossy Road, where it kind of did the start and stop. And it went through a busy intersection. Now, it didn't cause a crash, but that was kind of scary to watch. And that's the thing that we're all worried about. I get in this car that doesn't have a human being in it. How do I know this thing's not going to kill me? Well, if it's 10 years to the future and you've seen millions and millions of people do millions and millions of rides in self-driving cars with a minimum accident, then your brain feels better. But with new technology and without that body of evidence, you are right to be a little bit hesitant to be on the front lines of breaking technology like that, because there's going to be hiccups. There's going to be starts and stops. You don't want to be the first guy that gets a VCR. It's probably going to eat your tape. You don't want to be the first guy that flies on an airplane. You don't want to be the first guy to to go into space. You know, these are dangerous enterprises. So it'll work itself out, though. I have a feeling in the very near future, most of us are going to have self-driving cars. And there's going to be something in your car insurance contract that is going to change whether or not you're driving yourself or the car is driving itself. Like, I bet for some of you, it's not going to cover anything unless the car is driving itself. I bet you some of the rates change whether or not you have self-driving cars. There's going to be a whole new future. I don't even know what all the new variables and changes are going to be. But this whole new thing with AI, I mean, we're about to get so many breakthroughs. We're about to live the most luxurious, awesome life we could have ever imagined when we were kids. And if we could just keep ourselves healthy a little bit longer, we can probably enjoy it. Another big issue here locally is we had another dart shooting. Now, this was kind of a concern to me because it's happened next to where I'm broadcasting right now. Our studios are at the American Airlines Center here in downtown Dallas. And the Victory Station is what they call it, because this is Victory Park and there's Victory Lane and everything's Victory around here. Even though we don't win many championships, one each, yeah. But there's a big train station, and there's a switchover. There's like where the Trinity Railway Express comes in, where two different train lines meet from the north and south. You have a whole lot that's going on right here. Plus, there's a big exchange at the Westin Center that's not far away. So we get a nice sampling of what the kind of crowd DART brings you, and it is not.

0: There was that 53-year-old Irving restaurant manager. This is all detailed in the Dallas Express, dallasexpress.com. A 53-year-old restaurant manager was shot and killed near Market Center Station on September 29th. He was riding home from his birthday party. So it's not like he was out doing deals for the cartel or causing problems or gangbanging. It's a 53-year-old restaurant manager. Lost his life, probably in a good mood, just killed by some piece of garbage human being. A week after that, a gunman in a hockey mask opened fire on a train at the Pearl Station, killing another passenger. In November, a passenger was shot and wounded at the Ackard Station, directly across the street from DART's own headquarters. In December, a 28-year-old was shot and killed at the Corinth Station in front of his family. So that was four shootings in a little 10-week time frame last fall. So they did a $16 million surveillance camera overhaul, a new cleaning contract. They got some social workers, some mental health workers roaming the planes, the trains. It's not going to solve the problem. DART is destined to fail. It is a terrible program. It needs to be ended. The sooner, the better. All right, we'll get all caught up on some other details with this. Chris Putnam next from Dallas Express on the James Show. News Talk 820-93.3 FM WBAP. 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

0: She was extradited to the United States and is charged with capital murder, but has been found incompetent to stand trial. The Drug Enforcement Administration warns of fentanyl mixed with other drugs hitting the streets.
1: Illicit fentanyl is being mixed with new, even more deadly synthetic drugs: xylazine, nitazine, cyclorphine, and medetomidine.
0: DEA Administrator Gary Owens says the new combinations are more potent and deadly than fentanyl alone. Your Money News, brought to you by NetWorthRadio.com. On Wall Street, the Dow Jones Industrial Average up more than 56 points to 49,760.56. NASDAQ Composite Index down almost 186 points to 26,088.20. S&P 500 down nearly 12 points to 7,400.96. I'm Cameron Fairchild. 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
3: Rangers managed just four hits in a shutout loss last night to the Diamondbacks. They get a runner in scoring position only once. That happened in the first inning. It's Mackenzie Gore's turn in the rotation. He's looking for a bounce back from a start in the Bronx in which he gave up five runs. His ERA has ballooned of late, now over five. Victor Wembanyama avoided a fine and a possible suspension after he was ejected for throwing an elbow at Minnesota's Nas Reed in their Game 4 contest. The Spurs star will be in the lineup tonight for Game 5 in the Alamo City at 7. And on the playoff ice this evening, two second-round matchups. The Buffalo Sabres have a 2-1 series lead on the Canadiens. Montreal picked up their win in a 6-2 effort on Sunday. Game is north of the border and starts at 6. In the West, it's an even series after four games. Anaheim and Vegas have traded wins with the Ducks prevailing Sunday night. That is an 8:30 puck drop in Vegas.
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10: Well, we had more dark violence. I'm James Parker, News Talk 820, 93.3 FM, WBAP. I'm your host, James Parker. Hey, so I don't want to say unreliable. I'm a very biased source when it comes to dark, because I hate dark with the hot, hot heat of a thousand suns. But make no mistake, I do not delight in the stories that come from violence on dark, especially one that happens next door to me right now. And to give me an assist with this, Chris Putnam on from the Dallas Express. Now, Chris, I was just reading from DallasExpress.com from the list of violence we've had on DART in just the last year. And so this isn't necessarily happening in isolation here. But I would also like to stress that whether or not we had a problem with violence on DART, I don't think DART should exist. I think we should dismantle it and apologize to the taxpayers of North Texas anyway. But I don't see how anybody can see, look at this and not have a problem.
11: Well, James, I have personal experience working with DART in the various transportation authorities. From a civics point of view, as a former city councilman, mayor pro tem of a prominent Tarrant County suburb, and I can tell you firsthand, it's the most wasteful, mismanaged, inefficient system of transportation that we have in the entire Metroplex. Flat out personal example. Several years back, there was a project called TexRail that was being implemented and sold in Tarrant County to transport people from downtown Fort Worth to DFW Airport and along the various communities, the suburbs that, you know, lined the route. They wanted us to build

0: train stations, basically a Mockingbird type of train station for the purposes of your town's economic development. And my community was violently opposed to that.
1: Violently opposed to it?
0: They're very opposed to it. I'm not suggesting that actual violence is part of that. But
1: better adverb, Chris. Come on.
0: They were very opposed to it. Let's put it that way. And I dug into and became the leading voice opposing this, by the way, in that city, to the point that, you know, the Star-Telegram was writing editorials about my opposition. But I dug into the federal environmental data, which is what they use to obtain the federal funds to build something like that, because the taxpayer pays it every part of the tax value chain, federal, state, county, local, right down to sales tax committed by your town. And what that data showed very explicitly is that train would not take a single car off the road. And that was assuming their lofty ridership projections, which of course never materialized. They call that train today the ghost train, in that it, or Tex Fail, and you know, in Northeast Tarrant County, because there's never anybody on it. In fact, what that data said was that traffic would actually increase at intersections that had train signals. So we're not solving a transportation problem. And when I confronted the Regional Transportation Council Director Michael Morris, who's right now fighting for his career after 36 years of shoving this crap down our throats, he had no answer. His answer was, well, we can't build roads forever. And I literally held up his data to him and I said, you're not taking a single car off the road. This is an economic development project masquerading as a transportation project. And you're lying purposely, lying to and deceiving the voters who are paying money for this. And then, of course, you know the rest of the data. Less than 1% of commuters actually take the trains, and they are dangerous.
1: You're overselling that. 0.6% of commuters use any form of DART, trains or buses.
0: When I did the math on that project, it was less than 0.5% of, you know, commuters in Tarrant County, but still very, very, very low number. And by the way, the crimes you mentioned, there's crimes committed all day, every day at these stations that never get reported. I had a buddy who was an FBI agent who happened to have an office that overlooked the DART station, you know, near the west in there. And he would call me and he'd be like, here are the five crimes I watched today. Drug dealing, prostitution, you know, aggressive panhandling. I mean, all day, every day.
1: I have to work next to this place. I see it every day. And you know what else I see every day is the empty trains. It's like the Truman Show. And I swear, if we could, is there a like cameraman, like, or some sort of freelance photographer out there that would do a time lapse video on all the empty trains, even during rush hour? The trains just pull up, the doors open, no one gets on, no one gets off, the doors close, it takes off. It's all for show. We're just flushing money down the toilet, hand over fist, for what at best is a crime dispersion program.
0: It's ridiculous. In fact, that was another element of that particular use case. What the data also showed is it would increase crime in all those communities where they were building train stations, because obviously you're importing transients, in homeless folks into these communities, that suburban communities that didn't otherwise have a problem like that. Grapevine is experiencing that right now.
1: I feel like you're reading from your own newspaper, because y'all had the article that was showing the heat map of crime, and it was like a lot of Deep Ellum, and then pretty much every other place was next to a DART station where we had problems with violent crimimes, like the hot spots with violent crime.
0: Mortality rates empirically exponentially increase if you're in Deep Ellum after midnight or anywhere near a DART train or a DART station. That's a fact.
1: Well, I also find some of this tedious, because even if we did, you know, like fix all the crime cameras or get all the violence out of the trains, we should still disband it. We should still get rid of it. It's still a worthless, absolute waste of money program. But the violence just puts it over the top. Like, how do people defend this?
0: Yeah, it's kind of a sweetener to the fact that the entire thing is a giant, I mean, it is a taxpayer black hole. They're up to like $6 billion in debt.
1: Chris, this isn't a problem with DART. This happens in every major metropolitan area that tries public transportation. It's just a problem with socialism, period. Socialism is not better than capitalism. It's not better than the free market. Whether it comes to schools, whether it comes to healthcare, whether it comes to getting your butt from point A to point B. But Chris, coming up on the other side of the break, we're going to talk about what I think is going to replace DART, and that is these self-driving taxis. However, we're having some bumps in the road, pun intended. Chris Putnam from the Dallas Express continues with me next on The James Show. 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
5: A Better Life with Dr. Sanjay Gupta.
6: For years, scientists have been studying the association between depression and dementia. As you might expect, the relationship is complicated. But there's this new study out of the UK which found it's not just broad strokes. There are six symptoms of depression that are especially correlated with dementia risk years later. Number one, losing confidence in yourself. Two, not being able to face up to your problems. Three, not feeling warmth or affection from other people. Four, feeling nervous and anxious all the time. Five, not being satisfied with the way tasks are carried out. And finally, six, difficulty concentrating. What we could be seeing here is the impact of people becoming less social, or that certain changes in the brain lead to both depression and dementia. But dementia takes longer to manifest. If you notice these symptoms, talk to your doctor about it. I'm Dr. Sanjay Gupta, helping you live a better life.
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1: Westbound Highway 183 in the Texpress lanes at the Bush Turnpike in Irving have an accident. Traffic is having to zigzag through the scene. Traffic is stacking up right around Story Road. Westbound 183, the main lanes, there's two left lanes blocked. Says traffic slow and go from O'Connor. It's about a 10-minute delay. Dallas southbound I-35E, very slow traffic. Mockingbird over to High Line Drive. Also a slowdown on the eastbound side of I-30 from Hampton to Dolphin Road. Do have an accident working on westbound I-30 just before Longview Avenue. It's partially blocking the right lane. Just a slight delay now from Ferguson. For WBAP First Traffic, I'm Dave Allen.
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5: Are robo-taxis the answer to DART? I'm James Parker, News Talk 820, 93.3 FM, WBAP. You know, I see some people say that, and I kind of wince. I see the connection here. I see public transportation. It's on a long enough time scale, human beings are going to get smart enough to recognize what an embarrassing failure it is, and will probably offload in some part to self-driving taxis. I don't know exactly what the new future is going to look like, but I don't need robo-taxis to want to get rid of DART. We're continuing with my buddy Chris Putnam from Dallas Express, DallasExpress.com. You know, kind of interesting perspective you have there, Chris, because not only are you the guy that's running the Dallas Express that's documenting a lot of the problems we're having with DART or the rise of robo-taxis, you were also involved in local government and dealt with DART and public transportation from that angle as well. And I just want to reiterate, there's no fix in my mind for DART. It's not like you could change a policy or relay the tracks or redo the bus routes or put up some cameras or clean up the crime or clean up the smell, and I would be okay with DART. I want that thing gone anyway. But Chris, I have a caller here that might be for both of us. Greg and Saxy, you're on News Talk 820-93.3 FM WBAP.
6: Hey, gentlemen, I just wanted to confirm what you said about the crime disbursement. I have a friend who's a plain old police officer. He said when DART showed up, crime went up exponentially, especially at the end of the line. And what DART did, a sneaky thing. They told Plano that, hey, this is going to be great for you. And instead what they did is the end of the line is now in Plano. So all of their indigents and drug addicts and crazy people get dumped off in Plano to commit crimes all night. So bad now that the city council, they're going to pull out a DART and pay millions, maybe hundreds of millions of dollars to break the contract because they said, we're shutting it down. We're done taking your crime. And also in Arlington, my son lives in Arlington, and they said, hey, we're just going to do rideshare. They contracted a private company to build an app, to build a private rideshare thing for them. And as long as you're going within the city limits, you get door-to-door service in an Arlington rideshare app. And I think you can like pay a little extra to bounce out to, so it's, that's free, but if you want to pay some, they'll subsidize you doing Uber and Lyft if you need it to be quicker than that. And I think that's really the solution. Door-to-door service, perfectly safe, and they're saving millions of dollars doing it.
7: Well, Greg, first of all, Plato, excuse me, they backed out of their DART referendum, and let me tell you why.
6: There?
7: Yeah.
5: Yeah, are you not hearing Chris?
6: No, I'm not hearing anything.
5: Good, Garrett. Can you patch the phone line back through the Zoom to the phone through the subchannel there? Try it again, Chris.
7: Yes, I was saying that DART actually backed out of their, Plano backed out of their DART referendum because the Regional Transportation Council paid off DART member cities $75 million to cancel their elections. Stone cold mafia style payout to compel them to cancel their elections. They had lobbyists and consultants bullying members of the Regional Transportation Council to cancel them, threatening them with their political careers. All sorts of craziness. We just did a story on that recently, and there's more coming on that front. But DART, so Plano's still in the system.
5: Yeah, and you know what? I like the rideshare solution as well. I don't understand why it has to be subsidized by the taxpayers. I don't get that. Like, it's pretty cheap already, but if you don't have to include the human element, and the car element is something that can run 24 hours a day, 7 days a week, then I think it's going to become so cheap that funding it will be possible for even the poorest among us. I mean, we have a funky idea of what poor is these days. But no, I'm against all forms of public transportation. It does, however, if you are going to subsidize transportation for the poorest among us, these rideshare cars solve a lot of the problems that I experienced when I rode public transportation.
7: James, back to that. So autonomous vehicles is going to be, as you pointed out, a big part of the solution. And then the other thing that I don't think you've mentioned is boring.
5: The boring company that tunnels underground.
7: Correct. Yeah. And that will be exclusive for autonomous vehicles. And then ultimately, you could do some pretty exciting things with boring technology, including Hyperloop, which would be a solution to the statewide trade system that they keep trying to shove down our throats, which is never going to happen. And just look at California as a use case. And so, yes, DART should be completely eliminated. All these transit systems, and that is where any taxpayer money should be going into to investigate those sorts of solutions and technologies. 21st century ones, not 19th century ones like rail. And the reason these things exist is there's been one individual, a gentleman named Michael Morris, who has led transportation planning for the entire Dallas-Fort Worth region for 35 years. And he's obsessed with it. Absolutely obsessed with it at the expense of non-tolled roads. He's also the guy that's responsible for the massive proliferation of private toll roads that never go away, not even once they're paid for. And he is in a legal battle right now because he had basically retired, but he never had any real intention of retiring. So he and his allies are in the middle of a legal war against their own parent organization, the North Central Texas Council of Governments, to keep him on the job after 35 years because they're protecting a lot of the business interests that make hundreds of millions, even billions of dollars on these transit projects. That is where we are. And this is important as well. The reason that voters have no say in the community that's impacted every day by this outrageous, DART or Texrail, the toll roads that cost everybody too much money, is because that organization that makes those planning decisions for the entire region has no accountability to any voter. None. They think they're the smartest guys in the room. They get in a room together. They cut side deals and they keep these train companies in business.
5: Well, yeah, but every TV station, every radio station besides this one, every newspaper besides yours just cheers on every terrible idea. Let's build more tracks. Let's have more buses. Let's do a dumb streetcar on McKinney Avenue. Let's build one of these failures all the way to Houston. It'll be great. And they just cheer on the stupidity. Chris, I'm out of time, but thank you so much for the great work. Got a lot of show content out of the DallasExpress.com today. Thank you very much for that. Stick around. Mark Levin's coming up next. I'm about to get out here and go put up the podcast. You should check it out sometime, the James Show podcast. I'm James Parker. It's News Talk 820, 93.3 FM, WBAP.
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13: A Better Life with Dr. Sanjay Gupta.
14: You ever wonder why the same cold virus makes some people so sick and others not sick at all? Well, according to an interesting new study out of Yale School of Medicine, one key factor is how quickly the cells in their noses, called nasal cells, respond to the virus and contain it. It's called the interferon response, and it can vary for different people. Now, when that response gets inhibited, it can trigger a different reaction, which leads to excessive mucus production and inflammation. In other words, a cold that is a lot more miserable. Of course, there are other factors at play: your genetics, any underlying conditions, immunity from vaccinations or previous infections. If you are trying really hard not to get sick, high-quality masks, they can be very effective. Also, good old-fashioned hand washing. And remember not to touch your face. I'm Dr. Sanjay Gupta, helping you live a better life.
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10: An accident in Irving, westbound 183. The Texpress lanes now closed from Story Road over to the Bush Turnpike. Traffic is backed up to just before MacArthur Boulevard. Westbound 183 main lanes at the Bush Turnpike. Two left lanes are blocked due to the same crash. You're jammed back to Carl Road. That's at least a 30-minute delay. On eastbound 635, approaching I-35E, have an accident. It's in the two center lanes. Traffic is jammed from the Bush Turnpike. This wreck still working on westbound I-30 before Longview Avenue. The right lane is partially blocked, and now a stalled vehicle westbound 30 at Munger Boulevard. It's in the left lane. You're backed up to Longview Avenue. With WBAP First Traffic and Weather on the Ones, I'm Dave Allen.
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9: Your forecast from the WBAP On-Time Experts 24/7 Weather Center. Low in the low 60s overnight. Tomorrow, sunny and a bit warmer with a high of 88. Low of 68. It's 86 degrees in Dallas, 83 in Fort Worth. 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Peace negotiations with Iran are all but dead. Iran's demands for returning to the negotiating table include an end to the war on all fronts, including Lebanon, the full lifting of U.S. sanctions, releasing frozen assets, the United States paying war reparations, and formal recognition of Iranian sovereignty over the Strait of Hormuz. President Trump has dismissed all of those demands. The president will meet with Chinese President Xi Jinping in Beijing to discuss trade and the war with Iran. Fox's Aisha Hosni reports.
13: He said that he does not need Xi to intervene when it comes to the Iranian negotiations. He says that the U.S. will handle that one way or another, although he did note that it is China that would benefit the most from the reopening of the Strait of Hormuz.
14: They get a lot of their oil from that area. We've had no problem, and he's been a friend of mine. He's been somebody that we get along with.
13: The president also says he's going to bring up Taiwan with Xi, whether he likes it or not. The small island is the largest chip maker in the world, and a Chinese invasion or a blockade of the strait could be devastating.
9: Economic relations will be the biggest subject in the talks, as China has been the target of the president's tariffs. Crews are digging in the yard of an Everman home in connection with the disappearance of six-year-old Noel Rodriguez. The boy hasn't been seen since November of 2022. During the initial investigation, cadaver dogs repeatedly alerted handlers to the presence of human decomposition beneath a backyard concrete patio, but investigators have not torn up that patio yet. The boy's mother fled to India with her family, was extradited to the United States, and she is charged with capital murder, but has been found incompetent to stand trial. AAA Texas expects 3.2 million people to drive at least 50 miles from home over the Memorial Day holiday.
15: Travelers should expect the heaviest congestion on Thursday and Friday between 3 and 6 p.m. and on Monday afternoon. The best times for road trips are Thursday after 9 p.m., Friday and Saturday before 11 a.m., and Monday before 10 a.m. Sunday should be the lightest day for traffic. Nationally, 39.1 million people are expected to drive, making up 87% of Memorial Day travelers. Sybil Summers, WBAP News.
9: 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On Wall Street, the Dow Jones Industrial Average closed up more than 56 points today at 49,760.56. NASDAQ Composite Index was down almost 186 points to 26,088.20, and the S&P 500 down nearly 12 points to 7,400.96. I'm Cameron Fairchild. 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
23: You know, it's interesting. For such a long time, I think people thought about diseases as something that mostly happened later in life. Just in recent years, however, we as a society have really begun to think about preventing certain ailments much, much earlier. Case in point, new study out of Northwestern University School of Medicine found the mid-30s are a major turning point for men's heart health. For women, about a decade later. But for the men, this is the time when you really need to be thinking about your heart health seriously. At a bare minimum, start seeing a primary care doctor once a year just to get your blood pressure and cholesterol checked. You can also look up and then do your best to follow what is known as the American Heart Association's Life's Essential Eight. These are things everyone can do to decrease their risk of heart disease. I'm Dr. Sanjay Gupta, helping you live a better life.
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0: Mark Levin here. Our number, 877-381-3811, 877-381-3811. We're going to have Councilwoman Vicky Palladino, District 19 of Northeast Queens, on the program. Obviously, New York City, at the bottom of the hour, to talk about what's happening in New York City, which is a disaster and a disgrace. But the truth is, it's happening all over the country. All over the country. Jews, synagogues, Jewish neighborhoods are under attack, violent attack. They're being hounded. They're being pushed around. They're having light shined into their eyes and so forth and so on. These are multiple Kristallnachts that are going on right now. You want to know what it was like in Germany in the 1930s? You're starting to see it. Germany was the most advanced country in Europe. Architecture, art, literature, music. And look what happened. We're the most advanced country on the face of the earth. Look what's happening. And in many cases, I blame our ruling class for what has taken about 15 years to take place. Very much intensified under the Biden years. All predictable with open borders. Now predictable with the war on ICE and the Border Patrol to try and destroy them so we can't remove these people. And they need to be removed. Every step, legal step possible, law enforcement step possible must be taken to remove these imams, to remove these phony scholars, to shut down their groups like CARE, to clean out our colleges and universities, including defunding them, starving them of the taxpayer dollars that they need for their sustenance. The time is now. And if not now, when? And if it goes on much longer, it's irreversible. It's time for Democrats to start speaking out against what's going on in their party. Immediately. Not just Fetterman. Not just a handful who are Jewish. Republicans are speaking out. I see it online all the time. I hear them all the time. There's a justice on the Supreme Court of Pennsylvania. His name is David Wecht. He's a well-known liberal Democrat justice who helped lead the way to trying to stop two very, very important cases that were going to the U.S. Supreme Court. And they did go to the U.S. Supreme Court. Sam Alito, it appeared, wanted to take them. But they couldn't get four votes to take them in the 2000 election. And that justice, who was elected as a Democrat, just resigned from the Democrat Party. According to the Philadelphia Inquirer, Pennsylvania Supreme Court Justice David Wecht leaves the Democrat Party over acquiescence to Jew hatred. The justice from Allegheny County, Pittsburgh area, said he was no longer registered with any political party. Pennsylvania Supreme Court Justice Wecht leaves the Democrat Party. He announced it yesterday. He's 63, had been a member of the court's liberal 5-2 majority, and was retained for a second 10-year term in November in an election that Democratic donors and the Democratic Party spent millions on. He said he's no longer registered with any party. He's a lib, so he'll never be a Republican, but he can't handle his own party anymore. The justice from Allegheny County said in a statement that his former party had changed since he was the Pennsylvania Democratic Party's vice chair 25 years ago, when a gunman in 2018 targeted Jewish worshipers at Pittsburgh's Tree of Life Synagogue, where he was married. The assailant was motivated by right-wing ideology, he says. Not really. He was a Trump hater. A Trump hater. But in the years since, that same hatred has grown on the left, he says. Nazi tattoos, jihadist chants, intimidation and attacks at synagogues, other hateful anti-Jewish invective and actions are minimized, ignored, even coddled. Acquiescence to Jew hatred is now disturbingly common among activists, leaders, even many elected officials in the Democrat Party. I can no longer abide this, he says. Well, Schumer can abide it. He's Jewish. He's all right with it. The Nazi tattoos reference appears to be about Graham Plattner. Yeah, really? Very smart, Philadelphia Inquirer. Rick Chamber did not make him available on Monday and only said the change followed many recent events across the nation. Eugene Despuola, the chair of the Democrat Party in Pennsylvania, did not immediately respond. Senator John Fetterman, a Democrat, whose future party affiliation has been a topic of media reports in recent days, said in a post on X, the Democratic Party must control its own rising anti-Semitism problem. He said, as I've affirmed, I'm not changing my party, but I fully understand David's personal choice. And he goes on. Now, ladies and gentlemen, I want to be clear about something. You've been with me for a long time. Some of you more recently, but many of you for a long time. When I saw this starting to percolate in the Republican Party, I said to my wife, and she will attest to this, Julie, I've got to go down into the sewer and deal with this, because we cannot allow the Republican Party to be devoured by the same bigotry and hatred that is devouring the Democrat Party. I told her I have to do it on radio, and I pray to God that our radio owners and radio managers all over the country will stand by me, and every single one of them has. Every single one. I told my wife from time to time I'm going to have to use my cable presence and platform to do the same. And as a result of that, I've been under intense attack, day in and day out. And I don't care. You have one life to live. You either live it the right way or you don't. The right way or you don't. And we have done a pretty good job of pushing this element out of our party and out of our movement. We have people who've never been MAGA saying that I've never been MAGA, which is a lie. But I know what I have been. I've been involved in the conservative movement since I was 13 years old. That's 55 years. I have fought for it. I've debated for it. I've argued for it. I've campaigned for it. I've written about it repeatedly. We've been involved in important presidential elections, you and I, conservatives challenging the Republican establishment and so forth. I don't need lectures from a Tucker Carlson or a Megyn Kelly or a Piers Morgan or these people, these newbies that have done nothing for liberty and conservatism and constitutionalism. Zero. When you're anti-establishment, that doesn't mean you're anti-American. You're anti-establishment doesn't mean you're anti-United States military. When you're anti-establishment, that doesn't mean you're anti-Judeo-Christian values and beliefs and principles. When you're anti-establishment, it doesn't mean you're anti-Constitution or Declaration of Independence or American history and the founders. On the contrary, when you're anti-establishment, it's because you reject the perversion of what we've been handed, what we've inherited from past generations. And so it is that you and I together, Mr. and Mrs. America, for half a century have led this movement that brought us Ronald Reagan for 8 years. We've led this movement that brought us the Tea Party and Convention of States and ultimately Donald Trump. And we will continue to fight in this movement in the 2028 presidential primary too. We're not going to be pushed out. We're not going to be pushed aside. We're not going to be demeaned. We're not going to take second place to anybody or anything. I don't give a damn if they're podcasters or broadcasters. It doesn't matter to me. And it doesn't matter to you. We have a hell of a fight on our hands. From the Marxist Islamists and the Democrat Party and this woke right neo-fascists. They're all very dangerous. Very dangerous. They reject Americanism. And you can see what it turns into. Populism. Look at your Constitution. Is that populism? It's republicanism. Populism. Look at the Bill of Rights. It's nothing to do with populism. It has to do with your unalienable rights as a single human being. Read your declaration. Is that about populism? It's about the consent of the governed, not populism. We don't have plebiscites every time something's going on. What kind of a hell would we be living in then? We have rights given to us by God, and morons who don't understand it are a problem on the left and the fascistic right. On the Marxist left and the fascistic right. And of course, the Islamist movement that has leached into our country and now is sprinting into our country because it's motivated. It sees that it's conquered London. It's conquered Paris. It's conquered capitals throughout the world. And now it seeks to conquer New York City and beyond. Do we have a ruling class that's capable of fighting this? Do we have a ruling class that's capable of standing up for our country? Do they have the will? Do they have the way? Do we? Not in New York City. Not in New York City when the mayor is a Marxist Islamist, when the mayor hates our country, when the mayor hates our economic system, when the mayor hates working men and women, and talks out of both sides of his rather big mouth. This country was founded on Judeo-Christian principles. It doesn't mean you have to be Jewish or Christian, but those are the principles upon which it was founded. Which is why it embraces the Enlightenment. Which is why diversity is supposed to be perfectly fine. This is where liberty comes from, free will comes from, equality, not of results, not of the Marxist bastardization of the word. Equality, every human being has a value. What took place in New York City last night, in Brooklyn, with a significant Jewish population, in Crown Heights, and it's happening many nights now, many days now, must be stopped. People must be arrested and brought to justice. And if they are here on visas, if they are here illegally, they must be removed, no matter what any federal judge has to say about it. Due process, they say. And they want you to believe. Due process, like it's a criminal case, due process. These aren't criminal cases. They're immigration cases. Due process is nothing to do with the kind of due process that exists in criminal cases. If you don't have a right to be here, you have a process, not a due process as you have under the Bill of Rights. It's time to remove these people. And if some of them have been naturalized, it's time to denaturalize them. I don't care if we have to hire 1,000 more prosecutors or 100,000 more prosecutors. We got to do what we got to do. And remove the enemy within. I'll be right back.
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0: When we talk about Israel, we're not just talking about a place. 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What he promises, he fulfills. Right now in Israel, families run to shelters as sirens sound. 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
3: In Plano on the Dallas North Tollway, northbound at Park Boulevard, there's an accident in the right lane. It's about a 15 to 20 minute backup to Keller Springs. On eastbound 635, just before I-35E, this accident's still working. Only the left lane is getting by. Seeing about a 30 to 35 minute delay now from MacArthur Boulevard. Westbound 183, the Texpress lane still shut down at the Bush Turnpike due to a wreck. Two left main lanes are blocked. It's about a 45 minute backup to Carl Road. With WBAP First Traffic and Weather on the Ones, I'm Dave Allen.
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18: If you're someone who isn't super active, just thinking about the amount of exercise you're supposed to get every week can feel daunting. 75 minutes of vigorous exercise, 150 minutes of moderate intensity exercise. It's a lot. But I have some good news for you in the form of a recent study out of Norway. Researchers found that for most sedentary people, getting just 5 more minutes of meaningful movement a day had a statistically significant impact on their expected lifespan. So did reducing the amount of time they sat every day by just 30 minutes. That's not to say that this bare minimum is what you should aspire to, but I think it's a good reminder that doing something is always better than doing nothing. The point is, just get started. Work just a little bit more movement into your daily routine, and don't even think of it as exercise. I'm Dr. Sanjay Gupta, helping you live a better life.
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0: lot to cover tonight. We have this wonderful guest in a few minutes at the bottom of the hour, but Forever Wars. Do you know why we're involved in Forever Wars? Anybody know why we're involved in Forever Wars? Because we seem to go to war from time to time without finishing them. In other words, without seeking victory. Victory. We hit the brakes. We stick our heels in the dirt. Victory. It's not the simplest thing. It can be done. It's not the prettiest thing. Victory against Iran means not just defeating their military. It means not just choking off their oil. It means destroying the regime. And the people who claim they don't like forever wars don't want us to destroy the regime. You hear them all the time. Destroy that damn regime. I'll be right back. In 2025, global gold demand blew past 5,000 tons and hit a record $555 billion in value. Many central banks are quietly diversifying away from the dollar, adding hundreds of tons to their reserves. Large institutions poured in the second biggest inflow on record, and barring coin demand, hit a 12-year high. Meanwhile, mine supply grew just 1%, new gold can't be printed, and a recent report said it plainly. Gold demand just broke a record, supply can't keep up. 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
3: The president rejects all of Iran's peace demands. 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
2: On the ones.
4: There's action still working in Irving, westbound Highway 183. The Texpress lanes remain shut down. Approaching the Bush Turnpike, you're backed up to MacArthur Boulevard. The westbound main lanes, two left lanes are blocked. Traffic is jammed back to Carl Road, about a 45-minute delay. An accident on eastbound 635 just before I-35E has been cleared. Still seeing about a 30 to 35-minute delay from MacArthur Boulevard. And on the Dallas-North Tollway, northbound at Beltline Road, watch for a stalled vehicle in the left lane. Traffic is slowing near Spring Valley Road. With WBAP First Traffic and Weather on the Ones, I'm Dave Allen.
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3: Your forecast from the WBAP on-time experts 24-7 Weather Center. Tonight, a low in the low 60s. Sunny and a bit warmer tomorrow. A high of 88, low of 68. Right now it's 83 degrees in Dallas, 83 in Fort Worth. Peace negotiations with Iran are all but dead. President Trump has dismissed all of Iran's demands for returning to the negotiating table. The president is on his way to a high-stakes multi-day state visit to Beijing. He will meet with Chinese President Xi Jinping during the summit on Thursday and Friday. The leaders are expected to discuss the war in Iran and trade issues. Crews this hour are digging in the yard of an Everman home in connection with the disappearance of 6-year-old Noel Rodriguez. The boy hasn't been seen since November of 2022. During the initial investigation, cadaver dogs repeatedly alerted handlers to the presence of human decomposition beneath a backyard concrete patio and on a discarded rug. The boy's mother fled to India with her family but was extradited to the U.S. She is charged with capital murder, but has been found incompetent to stand trial. Gateway Church in Southlake and its disgraced founder, Robert Morris, have agreed to dismiss their year-long multi-million-dollar legal battle over his retirement payout. The case will now go to secret arbitration by a secret Christian panel. Before being forced to resign, Morris was accused of child sexual abuse. He pleaded guilty to 5 felony counts but received only a 10-year suspended sentence. Your money news brought to you by NetWorthRadio.com. The Dow Jones Industrial Average today up more than 56 points to 49,760.56. 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
1: Can enforcing laws against the homeless be racist? 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Real estate prices are taking a hit in Frisco and Plano, with some people blaming the Frisco Indians. That's at 3:35. And you'll hear the local media blaming guns for the recent rash of violence at 4:05. That's coming up Wednesday, 2 to 5. On The James Show with me, James Parker, on your Texas voice for common sense. 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

0: East Queens. How are you?
1: Oh, good afternoon, Mike. How are you, I should ask?
0: I'm good. Now, good. How many council people are there, by the way?
1: There's 51 council members.
0: 51?
1: 51.
0: How many Republicans?
1: Five.
0: Five. That sounds fair.
1: Yeah. You want to know how many radicals there are in there?
0: I'm guessing about 45.
1: You're very close to that, but they call themselves the Progressive Caucus. Is made up of 24 out of the 51 council members are consider themselves DSA candidates.
0: Ah, really crazy. So almost half of the band thinks filled with communists.
1: Yes.
0: Okay.
1: Yep, exactly.
0: I know what you make of what's going on in New York. It's horrendous, but what can be done about this? You got this crazy mayor. You're telling me 24 members of a 51-body council is filled with these commies? I mean, what do you do?
1: Well, I think it's time for us to put our heads together and figure that out. But with the mayor as he is, listen, what happened here last night was just another piece to the puzzle of what Mondani has been putting together. I call him Zoran. I don't call him my mayor because he's not my mayor. I've been picking at his bones since he first started to run for this office and tried to enlighten the people about his background. He only became a citizen. He's only 34 years old. He only became a citizen about 7 or 8 years ago. His father teaches Marxism. He's a tenured professor at Columbia University. And his mother works for Disney. She produces and directs for Disney. And he's a multimillionaire, his parents, in their own right. And she said once in an interview back in 2016 or thereabouts that her son will never be an American. Not ever. So,
0: She was right about that.
1: Yeah, she was absolutely right about that. So we have Zoran and those that he surrounds himself with. And, you know, this is his agenda. Everybody thinks, you know, like, make no mistake, you know, that this is exactly what Zoran was elected to facilitate. It had nothing to do with the free buses that he promised people or the public services or for the working class. He didn't do any of that. He lied about everything during his campaign. And, when he won this election, I have to tell you, that was a very dark day for me. I won mine by a landslide that very same day. And I could not celebrate. You know, I went out to all my supporters that were in my campaign office. I tried really hard to be upbeat. And so did they. But we had a big screen TV, and there he was. And, you know, his acceptance speech was absolutely deplorable. It was horrible. And you just got this sinking feeling in your chest. You knew what was going to come if you were educated on who this guy actually is and was and still is. You realize that you're facing doom. This city is facing doom because his way of approaching everything is run by government and government this. And he wants your house. He wants government-run grocery stores. Everything is about the government. And in essence, what he's doing is he's killing small business. He's killing businesses of all kinds. You see the billionaires that are pulling out of here. Their multi-billion dollar companies are pulling out. He does these ridiculous videos. Then our cops are being browbeaten every single day. It's rough for Jess Tisch. I was so happy that she stayed on as commissioner. But it's got to be very hard for her working with a man like this. I have yet to have a conversation with Zoran. Who knows if I ever will. But I will tell you, his attack on the Jews has been beyond anything you could ever in your wildest dreams, Mark. You've been around a long time. So have I. And I never thought I would live to see what I saw last night and what we saw last week. It's getting to be a weekly event where these people are organized. Make no mistake that this is not pop-ups. These are organized people who go out to facilitate exactly what they did last night in front of that synagogue. They laid the prayer mats. Then they proceeded to beat up. They got out of hand so fast. 500 cops had to be called in. 500 had to be called in. And they could not control the crowd. And part of the New York City Department, NYPD, is the SRG group, which stands for the Strategic Response Group, SRG. And they are specifically trained outbursts such as this. And Eric Adams used them a lot during the protests at the universities 2 years back. But Zohran didn't call them out. They want to do away with the SRG, which is just beyond stupid. Mm-hmm. And just wants to debilitate our cops. He thinks social workers and going out and trying to fix this problem. It's like the boy at the dam, you know, puts his finger in the dam, hoping to hold it back. No, it's word salad. These are all, I want the city council, actually. I want our New York City Council to call for a massive investigation into who organizes this and who funds these groups, okay? Because this is not something that just happens, okay? The fact is, if anybody lives in New York and is listening to this show, the fact is that our tax dollars are going to, you know, we're funding this. All this illegal activity is coming through New York's multi-billion-dollar non-for-profits. We have an industrial complex here of non-for-profits, and many of the staffers and appointees of both the Mandani administration and the city council has close ties to these people. So this is something, you know, what do you do to prevent this? You find out exactly who's funding this. And this city is run so much by non-for-profits. And now he's talking about a $127 billion budget mark that the city council on June 30th is supposed to pass. Now, you saw Kathy Hochul. She's all jammed up upstate New York to try to get a budget together. She was supposed to have a budget ready, Mark, April 1st. Where are we? We're May what? What's today's date? May 15th, 16th? I don't even know. And it's the 12th, is it? I thought it was March.
0: Doesn't matter.
1: But anyway, it doesn't matter. Does it really, Mark? So
0: no.
1: What can we do? We got to cut the snake's head off. We got to elect Bruce Blakeman to governor. We need to change the head at the top. If we don't, because if she gets reelected for another 4 years, I'm not a person who walks with doom and gloom. I don't like it. It hurts me to do that. But reality is what reality is. And if she doesn't get voted out and we don't get a change at the head, the snake is just going to continue to live. Mm-hmm. It'll just grow another path. So,
0: let me ask you this. At some point, should the feds come in? I mean, you're dealing with federal offenses here, the way these synagogues are being treated, these Jewish communities are being treated, correct. People are being assaulted.
1: Yeah, they're being beaten up. It's bad. Yes, I do believe that the feds should step in. Absolutely. If we, because this is going to be a very long, hot summer here in New York. Very long, very hot, and these people are out in full steam. Did you see the videos yesterday?
0: My God, I did.
1: It's absolutely, and no leadership, Mark. The governor didn't say a word to denounce it. The mayor didn't say a word to denounce it. Not a word, Mark. Nothing.
0: Mm-hmm.
1: The speaker of the city council, a Jewish woman, leader of our city council, she did not come out. She went for a photo op when they did a bunch of synagogues here in Queens, where I live, not far from my district. She came out to take a picture and to denounce it quietly. Big deal. Okay? It's her time to step up and denounce what the mayor isn't saying. Denounce this and say what the mayor isn't saying. And there's no leadership here. Zero.
0: No.
1: Why is that? What are they afraid of, Mark?
0: I think they believe in all this. I think, Vicky, they believe in all this. This is this Marxism, Islamism, and it's going to spread from Jews to Christians. You see what's happening in Africa and Syria and all over Europe. The Christians are under attack, too. This isn't going to stop unless it's stopped.
1: That's 100% right. And I've been on so many shows today.
0: But now you're on the best one.
1: Now I'm on the best one, Mark. You got it. One time,
0: you're damn right,
1: a long
0: kid.
1: Time ago,
0: I remember.
1: You called me a great American.
0: I did.
1: I was at the kitchen table politicking back in those days. And I called out De Blasio. So I got started late in life, but this mouth hasn't stopped moving since I'm 13.
0: That a girl.
1: That's right. But this here, I don't know, Mark. The feds need to come in. You're right. These are federal offenses. They need to be dealt into. We need a full-blown investigation into our non-for-profits. There again, DOJ could come in here and start to dig into it. Nepit Oz, is that his name? Oz? What's his first name?
0: Which one are we talking about?
1: Oz. Dr. Oz.
0: Oh, yeah, Dr. Oz. Yep.
1: Yes. He needs to come in with a fine-tooth comb and go over some of our non-for-profits especially those dealing with senior citizens and now the early childhood programs that are being put into effect. Where is this money coming from? He already found, not far from my district, the next district over, my neighboring district in Flushing, one healthcare facility, $120 million in fraud.
2: Mm-mm-mm. Crazy.
1: Okay?
0: Crazy.
1: So can you imagine if they actually came in here and did a sweep? They should set up an office here.
0: Mm-hmm.
1: And they should really, really do what needs to be done. Because that's the only way we're going to get anything to happen here. But something's got to be done about this mayor and his lack of... see, Mark, these are his...
0: Can I tell you, Vicky, what I think he's doing? I think he's trying to fundamentally alter the city, push out these billionaires and these businessmen, push out the Jews, push his Marxist-Islamist agenda, make sure that they can never lose another election citywide. And that's all they care about, power. Power, power, power, power, power.
1: And when you hear them chant last night, Allah Akbar, okay, mm-hmm. and the I can't say that word, mm-hmm. okay, and you hear them praise all these people, it's disgusting. Mm-hmm. But you're right when you say they're coming after the Christians as well. Nobody should be sitting on their laurels now. Everybody should be up in arms that this is actually happening. Mm-hmm. And like you said, he wants to change New York, and it's working. It is. He's only in office. He's put his hand on the Quran. He
0: was 15 minutes, for God's sakes.
1: Okay, and he's here 4 months, 5 months, mm-hmm. and look at what he's done in 5 months' time and how he's plans to take apart our police. This is a big, huge, huge problem. But he doesn't condemn anything. These mm-hmm. are his people. These pro-Palestinians. These are his people. And I'll step out of the box and say that when he was elected to the assembly, and he was a do-nothing assemblyman, the first time I laid eyes on this guy was in January of 2025 when Tom Holman went up to Albany, okay, and he got inches into Tom Holman's face. I said to myself, who is this person? Like, he had a cry. He was, oh, my God, it was awful. And Tom, of course, and his crew around him kept their cool. But this nasty little so-and-so was in his face. And my son says to me, I have a son who's 49. My son says to me, Ma, that guy wants to run for mayor. And who the hell is he?
0: Well, so Vicky, don't get mad at me. You are fantastic. Thank goodness you're there. And a handful of you are there. Thank you for speaking out. We really appreciate it. The whole country's heard you now. It's very, very important. I think the feds need to get in there and fix this as fast as they can, or it's going to get completely out of control, and we'll never get it back in the box.
1: And we'll be lost. We'll be lost.
0: And we'll be 100%. Lost. Vicky Palladino, District 19, Northeast Queens. You're very well represented here, folks. God bless you, my friend. Take care of yourself, okay?
1: Thank you. You too, Mark. Thank you so much.
0: All right. You be well. Isn't she fantastic? We'll be right back.
3: Mark Levin.
4: Oh, and Irving, the accident on westbound 183 in the Texpress lanes at the Bush Turnpike has been cleared. Also, the westbound main lanes are all open. The traffic slowly unwinding from Carl Road, about a 20 to 25 minute delay. Westbound I-30 at Loop 12 Walton Walker Boulevard have an accident. The left lane is blocked. 10-minute backup to Westmoreland. Eastbound 30, the on-ramp from MacArthur Boulevard is partially blocked due to an accident. Getting a report of an accident now in Cedar Hill, southbound Highway 67 at Parkerville Road, Tidwell Street. Traffic is jammed up from Pleasant Run. It's at least a 20-minute delay. With WBAP First Traffic, I'm Dave Allen.
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0: know, folks, history's unfolding right before our eyes. President of the United States has delivered consequential on his promises over and over and over again. Consequential outcomes. And he's at it again. He's flying off to China. You know, that's an 18-hour flight, Mr. Producer, one way. Can you imagine? I don't care what jet you're flying on. That would drive me nuts. It just would. Nonetheless, our system is built on we the people. Like I discussed earlier in this hour, we the people, us, millions and millions of us, individual freedom, free will, individual sovereignty. And so it's up to us, millions of us, to make sure this country's protected, to make sure our president gets the backing that he needs. That's what these elections are about. Very, very important. Now, I want you to join AMAC. Now, why AMAC? Because the Association of Mature American Citizens, unlike other senior organizations, is built around our values that we hold dear, and they fight for them in Washington, D.C. 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Well, what do you get for all that? You get a ton. 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Folks, I want to strongly encourage you to jump in with both feet. Go to amac.us/Levin, amac.us/Levin. Join the Association of Mature American Citizens today. You're going to be glad you did. And by the way, in hour two, we're going to have Steve Hilton on the program. I want to help our folks as much as I can. We'll see what happens in the end. But that's not how I roll. That is, no predictions. And we were in supporting Steve Hilton early on. And just think about it. If we can make some advances, if we can win in a few places, particularly blue states, like in New York or California, governors, maybe some mayor's races and so forth and so on, that'll have a big, big effect. We got to fight at every level, folks. We got to push at every level on all fronts, or we're going to lose our country. We've got to challenge them on litigation. Challenge the Islamists who are trying to build these segregated Islamist communities. That's not how we roll in this country. The Marxists who are trying to destroy private property rights and steal your hard-earned income. We got to challenge that. We've got to fight that. And this war on the Jews by the Democrat Party. That's right, I said it. The damn Democrat Party. This needs to be confronted.
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2: On the ones.
3: Northbound 75 just after Beltline Road in Richardson. There's a stalled 18-wheeler in the right center lane. About a 10-minute backup to 635. Accident still working in Dallas. Westbound I-30 just after Loop 12 Walton Walker Boulevard. The left lane is blocked. Eastbound 30 just after MacArthur Boulevard. An accident partially blocking the entrance ramp. Some an accident reported in Cedar Hill. Southbound Highway 67 at Parkerville Road. Traffic is jammed back to Pleasant Run. Watch for a stalled vehicle in Fort Worth on westbound I-20 just after McCart. The left lane is blocked. With WBAP First Traffic and Weather on the Ones, I'm Dave Allen.
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0: Your forecast from the WBAP On-Time Experts 24-7 Weather Center. Low in the low 60s overnight. Tomorrow sunny and a bit warmer than today with a high of 88, low of 68. Right now it's 83 degrees in Dallas, 83 in Fort Worth. News brought to you by Mullen and Mullen Law Firm. Peace negotiations with Iran are all but dead. President Trump has dismissed all of Iran's demands for returning to the negotiating table. President Trump is on his way to Beijing, where he'll meet with China's President Xi Jinping. He says he'll ask for his cooperation to reopen the Strait of Hormuz, since the White House claims China has the most to gain from it. Fox's Aisha Hosni reports from Beijing.
6: The president making some news on his departure, saying that he does not need President Xi to intervene on his behalf when it comes to the conflict with Iran, although he did say he's going to have a long talk with him about it.
7: The president also says he'll discuss Taiwan with Xi, the largest chip maker in the world, amid an ongoing threat of a Chinese invasion. Tariffs, AI, and rare earth minerals used in chips are also expected to come up, while American farmers hit by higher diesel fuel prices want China to buy 25 more million metric tons of soybeans. Trump is also bringing with him 16 tech and business CEOs, including Elon Musk, Apple's Tim Cook, and BlackRock's Larry Fink.
0: China's ambassador to the United Nations has called on Iran to end its attempted blockade of the Strait of Hormuz. Crews this hour still digging in the yard of an Everman home in connection with the disappearance of six-year-old Noel Rodriguez. The boy hasn't been seen since November of 2022. During the initial investigation, cadaver dogs repeatedly alerted handlers to the presence of human decomposition beneath a backyard concrete patio. The boy's mother fled to India with her family, but was extradited to the United States. She is charged with capital murder, but has been found incompetent to stand trial. Gateway Church in Southlake and its disgraced founder, Robert Morris, have agreed to dismiss their year-long multimillion-dollar legal battle over his retirement payout. The case will now go to secret arbitration by a secret Christian panel. Before being forced to resign, Morris was accused of child sexual abuse. He pleaded guilty to five felony counts, but received only a 10-year suspended sentence. Your money news brought to you by NetWorthRadio.com. The Dow Jones Industrial Average today up more than 56 points to 49,760.56. The NASDAQ Composite Index down almost 186 points to 26,088.20. S&P 500 down nearly 12 points to 7,400.96. 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I'm Cameron Fairchild. 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
0: 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Julie DeHarty has your traffic. And Chief Meteorologist Brad Barton has your weather on the ones. Plus Al Jay has the laughs.
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6: A Better Life with Dr. Sanjay Gupta.
7: If you are the parent of an infant, it can be really hard to find baby foods that are truly healthy for your child. According to a new study out of UNC Chapel Hill, almost three-quarters of baby foods are ultra-processed and may contain additives that are linked to potential health problems later in life. The study's lead author said, what shocked her was that the top ingredient in 71% of these baby foods wasn't a fruit or vegetable. It was one or more additives that babies' guts are not fully developed enough to be able to handle. Eating the right food at this stage of life is so important because this is when children begin developing dietary preferences for the rest of their lives. So take the extra time to look at the ingredient labels on the foods you are buying. You're going to want short lists and also ingredients that you recognize. I'm Dr. Sanjay Gupta, helping you live a better life.
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12: 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Positive language, positive speech. It's negative. And I don't mean emotionally negative. I mean there is an intellectual exercise that is taking place, and you are the subject of it. I'm not saying these are intellectual giants. They're clearly not. But even some of them don't quite understand what they're doing, but they're doing it.
11: Very important, the podcast today. Breaking down language. In the Levin breaking down of language, philosophical. That is, positive language, negative language. And negative language serves negative power. Now, you can use positive language to serve negative power, too. And I get into this in my book on power, but on the podcast, I just kind of lay out the basics so people understand, so you and Mr. and Mrs. America can understand how your minds are being played with, your thought processes are being played with. And I developed this whole approach and an analysis that I discuss on the podcast tonight, actually earlier today. And it's a brand new podcast. They're all brand new. on Liberty's Voice. I hope you'll check it out. Here's a little bit more. Cut two, go.
12: It's important to understand all the static that's being pushed out to you, what the motivations are, what the techniques are, because that is what's going on right now. These people are not your friends. They're not somebody you're going to learn something from. They are there in their own self-interest. They're not public interest spirited. They're not societal spirited. In fact, they tear down our society. They turn down our constitutional construct. They're tearing down the president right now. They're telling you some of them vote Democrat. They're moving to Democrat. Others are telling you that the Islamists, that's the future, not Christianity, not Judaism. They're telling you all kinds of crazy stuff.
11: And why are they doing that? Again, that is the subject of today's Liberty's Voice video podcast. I hope you'll take a listen. And I hope you'll take that link and you'll send it to family and friends and others. People you want to, you know, try and influence or you want to engage. I hope that's the benefit of this. It's really important, I think, substantive information about what's happening, what's swirling around you. The question you ask is, how did this guy change and that guy change? And the question I answer is, well, what are they doing? What's being done to you by the media, by academia, through repetition, through sloganeering? People trying to manipulate you, not persuade you, manipulate you, and on and on and on. And this is very core to everything, because that's how you try to control a population, to control people. And you are being targeted for this. You are being targeted by a number of entities. And so I thought I'd spend a day on the Liberty's Voice video podcast discussing it with you. I hope you'll take a listen. By the way, all you have to do is go to Mark Levin Show on Twitter or any of my social sites. Do we have it on the website, Mr. Producer? You can go to the website, the mothership, marklevinshow.com, and it's free. We tell you to subscribe to YouTube because that's what they require, but that doesn't cost anything. You just fill in a few lines and it's free. Or they talk about a Rumble following. Again, that doesn't cost anything. Zero. And I hope you'll take advantage of it. I really do. Like I said, I don't know how long I'm going to do it, but I'll do it as long as you're there. If you're not there, I'm out of it. But I'm doing everything I can to push this. Maybe I'm a loner in this, Mr. Producer, but this idea that we're going to deal and another deal and another deal with Iran, I'm just not there, are you? I'm just not there, America. What's that? Yeah, eliminate the regime. But, I mean, I'm not sure how much longer this can go on this way. A lot of people are predicting some at least temporary military action. I figure that is the minimum we can do at this point. But I just feel it would have been over already. And the regime destroyed. And arm the Iranian people. You know, the talk is, well, we tried to arm the Kurds, but they did this, that, and arm the Iranian people, the Persian people. And these Kurdish groups came out today and said, nobody armed us. We didn't get any arms. So there's some confusion there, I think, at a minimum. And so we didn't get any arms. We didn't sell any arms. We didn't take any arms. It never happened. That's what they're saying. I do know that Erdogan of Turkey, who is a vile nationalist, socialist, Islamist, genocidal maniac, he's been trying to destroy the Kurds. And I know that he's got some friends in the administration. I know that. I know that the envoy, this guy Barak, I think his first name is Thomas, but he's the envoy, he's the ambassador to Turkey, he's the envoy to Lebanon, he's the envoy to Syria, and he is a complete sleaze, as far as I'm concerned. Complete sleaze. I think Erdogan has him under his thumb. I really believe that. And if he's in the middle of this, that could be part of the reason. But one of the most effective things we can do without any ground troops whatsoever is to help train and arm the Iranians, who are more than obviously interested in taking out this regime. They did it and tried to do it with their bare hands. They tried to do it with their voices. They tried to do it with their marching, and they were slaughtered. Have you ever seen a braver people? Very brave people. And so to me, if you want to make sure Iran cannot have a nuclear weapon, I'm not talking about 15 and 20 years from now. 15 and 20 years from now, some of you have teenagers. They'll be 35, 40 years old. Some of you have little ones, 3 or 4 years old. They'll be in their 20s. That's not good enough. You got to make sure they never, ever, ever have a nuclear weapon. Then I want to talk to these isolationists and the Democrat Party and the media, the woke right, neo-fascists. If this is not a just military operation, then there's no such thing. To try and make sure a terrorist regime doesn't have nuclear weapons, doesn't that seem quite obvious to normal Americans? Doesn't it also seem quite obvious that whatever enriched uranium they have should be removed? Doesn't it also seem obvious that you have tens of millions of people there who are being brutalized? So, for moral reasons, for self-defense reasons, to promote peace in the region, reasons to ensure that your children, when they get older, are not subjected to this threat, and then we won't have a president or any political party that is willing or capable of taking it out? And what if they get a nuclear weapon? What then? I notice people in the administration are repeating what I said. If they had a nuclear warhead, we wouldn't be able to do anything. About anything. So this isn't a just military operation. There's no such thing as a just military operation. It's none of our business. It's all of our business. They keep targeting us with their propaganda, with their terrorism. For 47 years, they've killed Americans. They've maimed Americans. They've committed terrorist acts against Americans. Our Marine barracks, our facility in Saudi Arabia, our two embassies in Africa. Try to assassinate a president. What exactly does it take? What does it take? If this isn't a legitimate, righteous action against a vile terrorist enemy, if this isn't a righteous, noble military action, there is no such thing. There is no such thing. I'll be right back.
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14: South on Highway 67 at Beltline Road in Cedar Hill, an accident in the left lane, about a 10-minute backup to Pleasant Run. Wreck still working on westbound I-30 just after Loop 12 Walton Walker Boulevard. It's in the left lane. You're jammed back to Hampton. Eastbound 30 just after MacArthur Boulevard, an accident partially blocking the on-ramp. A tow truck is now on the scene. And a stalled 18-wheeler in Richardson, northbound 75 approaching Arapahoe, now moved over onto the right shoulder. Still seeing about a 10-minute backup to 635. For WBAP First Traffic, I'm Dave Allen.
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7: You ever wonder why the same cold virus makes some people so sick and others not sick at all? Well, according to an interesting new study out of Yale School of Medicine, one key factor is how quickly the cells in their noses, called nasal cells, respond to the virus and contain it. It's called the interferon response, and it can vary for different people. Now, when that response gets inhibited, it can trigger a different reaction, which leads to excessive mucus production and inflammation. In other words, a cold that is a lot more miserable. 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And remember not to touch your face. I'm Dr. Sanjay Gupta, helping you live a better life.
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0: Great to have our friend Steve Hilton back running for governor of New York as a Republican. Steve Hilton, welcome back. My question to you is this. The sheriff who's running, why doesn't he throw his weight behind you and get out?
1: Yeah, it's an interesting question, Mark. I don't know. He's pretty far behind now. There is a risk that we have a kind of New York-style situation with a spoiler because of the ridiculous top two system we have in California. Right now, I'm leading in all the polls by, you know, a little bit, but not a huge amount. There's a kind of top three emerging. Myself, Javier Becerra, Biden's useless HHS secretary, and then the billionaire climate fanatic, Tom Steyer. We're kind of bunched at the top. And if we're not careful, there really is a possibility. I don't think it's likely, but there's a possibility. You have two Democrats in the top two. Then it's over for California. It's a disaster. And it's not just a disaster for the governor's race, obviously, in the leadership of the state. It's for every Republican running, every candidate for the state legislature, congressional candidates, for the voter ID ballot initiative, which is incredibly important. And so I agree with you, but, you know, in the end, people have to make their own decisions.
0: But there's no indication of that, is there?
1: Not so far. Look, we see each other from time to time at these debates and forums. We have a perfectly cordial relationship. You know, there's still time. I think that would be the right thing to do, for sure.
0: Yeah, because you can even give him a decent position in state law enforcement and so forth. He wasn't,
1: yes, very much.
0: Wasn't a bad sheriff.
1: I'd be very happy to.
0: Yeah,
1: I'd be very happy to do that. We need good leadership. And, of course, one of the big areas we need to sort out in California is the pathetic soft attitude to crime.
0: Mm-hmm. All right, so how's the race shaping up? This billionaire Steyer is an absolute nut job. He's trying to buy his way in pretty aggressively, isn't he?
1: He is, but it's one. I don't know what the exact economic theory would be, but we seem to have reached a point where the more he spends, the worse he does. He's actually spent, wait for it, $160 million.
0: Shocking.
1: In the last few months. It's insane. But he's actually, his numbers are, if anything, going down, not up, or at least he's definitely plateaued, it seems. And you've got Javier Becerra. Becerra has so much baggage. It's incredible. He's mired in a corruption scandal. There's a very real possibility he could be indicted on that scandal. It seems to me that that's a distinct possibility. And so you've got this real mess of candidates on the Democrat side.
0: You really do. I mean, even for a Democrat, you've got a mess. And Swalwell's out. He was a mess. I mean, they don't have any good candidates running. The problem is they have those big numbers. What is the breakdown of the parties and the independents in California?
1: So when it comes to registration, it's around just it's a mid-40s for Democrats, like let's say 44-45%. This is party registration. Republicans about 25%, independents about 20%, something like that. When it comes to voting, however, it's been very stable for the last 20 years or so that Republicans have not won. It's been around a 60-40 split, Democrat-Republican, pretty much, in statewide races. So that's tough. But on the other hand, we've had 16 years of one-party rule. People are sick of it. The number I always look at is that right track, wrong track number. Is the state going in the right direction, wrong direction? The last governor's race, 2022, that number for wrong track was mid to high 40s. Today it's mid to high 50s. There's a majority of Californians know that we need change. And so this election really is all to play for. And I think that we can get people out. Again, I'm running on a very simple platform, very much like the president's, focused on working class people, small business, cut your taxes, no tax on tips, first 100 grand tax-free, a home you can afford to buy, $3 gas. These are practical things that actually everyone can get behind.
0: Let me ask you a question. It's not about me per se, but when you come on a show like this, or on TV and so forth, does it help? Does it have some impact?
1: Very much. Very much. We've got to be, you know, it's a very big state, and you've got to get the message out. I think it's one of the reasons I think I've done well is nothing more than hard work. You've got to travel the state. It's a big, big state. I've been on the road now for a year, and it's we're doing town halls. Even there, you can see the impact of getting the message out. You know, at the beginning of the year, we would do events, and there'd be, I don't know, 70. First event, I remember, it's in Pasadena. Probably about 75 people came. Now the numbers are 600, 700 at each town hall. It's really growing. And I think it's all about getting the message out because people are busy. It's a fragmented media market, and it's a very big state. And we don't have a ton of money like the unions have, and then we don't have the Democrat machine. And so it's absolutely about getting out there and making and reminding people that we're there, and you can, mm-hmm. We can do this. I think a lot of it in California, Mark, is about a sense of belief that it's possible. Republicans in California have almost given up hope, and there's this feeling that, well, your only choice is to put up with the insanity or just leave the state. And I think part of what I'm trying to do is just, with the energy that I'm showing, just give people a sense of belief that actually there are enough of us sane people to turn the state around. And I genuinely believe that, but we've all got to show up. I mean, right now the ballot's out. Everyone listening in California, you've got to vote. Don't think it's not worth voting. It is voting. There are more of us than they think. But you've got to send your ballot in, vote as quickly as possible, and then we can cross you off the list. We don't have to bother you. It's very important to actually show up and vote.
0: So the people are voting right now?
1: They are. The ballots are out. There's a month of early voting in California. So ballots went out a few days ago. And we've got absolutely, the votes are there. You've got to do it right now. If don't leave it to the last minute. That often happens. And then they don't remember, and it's just, run out of time. So we might as well use this system. I don't like this system. I don't understand why we can't have election rules like we used to, voting in person, show ID, all of that stuff. But we got to make the rules work in our favor. And so let's use early voting, and let's get it done.
0: Hmm. Very, very important. So people get these ballots automatically, as I understand, and they should be looking for them now, and they should turn around and vote as quickly as possible. That's your point. And I think it's very, very important.
1: Yeah, it's very important. And one other thing, Mark, if you can believe it, there are 62 candidates for governor, 62. Jeez. And they randomize the order that you're on the ballot.
0: Let me guess, you're number 57 or something.
1: Well, some people have said, oh, you're not on the ballot, Steve. That's because I was on the second page. It depends where you live. They randomize it. Of course, it's California. They make everything super complicated and bureaucratic. So don't give up. Sir, you've got to hunt for Hilton. Find my name and vote for me.
0: Yeah, it's not hard. All right, Steve, we're all for you, man. We're going to keep bringing you back because I think you have a real shot at this. And people want to help you, Steve Hilton. Where do they go?
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0: 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We will be right back.
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6: On the ones.
8: Well, very slow traffic in North Fort Worth, southbound I-35W from just before Golden Triangle Boulevard over to 287, the Decatur cutoff. You're then jammed as you move into downtown from Northside Drive to Spur 280. Stalled vehicle in Grapevine on southbound 121 just before Highway 114. This is in the left center lane. Traffic is backed up to 635. That wreck in Dallas, westbound I-30 at Loop 12 Walton Walker Boulevard has been cleared. Still about a 5-minute backup to Westmoreland. With WBAP First Traffic and Weather on the Ones, I'm Dave Allen.
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7: Your forecast from the WBAP On Time Experts 24/7 Weather Center. Low in the low 60s overnight, and then tomorrow sunny, a bit warmer, high of 88, low of 68. Right now it's 84 degrees in Dallas, 83 in Fort Worth. Peace negotiations with Iran are all but dead. President Trump has dismissed all of Iran's demands for returning to the negotiating table. The president is on his way to a high-stakes multi-day state visit to Beijing. He'll meet with Chinese President Xi Jinping during the summit on Thursday and Friday. The leaders are expected to discuss the war in Iran and trade issues. Attorneys for Tanner Horner have filed a death penalty appeal following his conviction and capital punishment sentence. Horner confessed to kidnapping and killing 7-year-old Athena Strand in Wise County. His lawyers asked for mercy, claiming Horner suffered fetal alcohol syndrome and was diagnosed as autistic. Crews are digging in the yard of an Everman home in connection with the disappearance of 6-year-old Noel Rodriguez. He hasn't been seen since November of 2022. During the initial investigation, cadaver dogs repeatedly alerted handlers to the presence of human decomposition beneath a backyard concrete patio. The boy's mother fled to India with her family. She was extradited to the United States. She is charged with capital murder, but has been found incompetent to stand trial. Ignoring intense residential outcry, the Red Oak City Council has approved an 800-acre land rezoning project. The site will host a new multi-billion-dollar data center. Your Money News brought to you by NetWorthRadio.com. The Dow Jones Industrial Average up more than 56 points today to 49,760.56. NASDAQ Composite down nearly 186 points. To 26,088.20, and the S&P 500 down almost 12 points to 7,400.96. I'm Cameron Fairchild. 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
2: Okay. Lindsey Graham, at a budget hearing today, is talking to General Kane and Secretary of War Hegseth. Pakistan is a mediator for us, and yet reports are that Pakistan is protecting some of the Iranian fleet, that Iran has parked some of their air force on Pakistani bases. And, of course, the government there is very radical. And so they talk out of both sides of their mouth. And Graham, he's having none of it. Say what you will about Graham, but he is very consistent when it comes to the security of our country. And this is the way it went. Cut seven, go.
3: Are you aware of reports that Pakistan are allowing their bases to be used to park Iranian aircraft, General King?
4: Sir, I've seen one report on that.
3: Well, is it accurate?
4: Sir, I think based on the variety of classification...
2: The answer is he knows, and he doesn't want to say. Go ahead.
3: Is accurate? That is sort of inconsistent with it being a peace mediator?
4: Sir, I wouldn't want to comment on that based on the ongoing negotiations in Pakistan.
3: Secretary Hegseth, if the mediator is allowing reconnaissance aircraft in Iran to be parked in Pakistani air bases, do you think that's consistent with being a fair mediator?
5: I wouldn't want to get in the middle of these negotiations. Yeah.
3: I want to get in the middle of these negotiations. I don't trust Pakistan as far as I can throw them. If they actually do have Iranian aircraft parked in Pakistan bases to protect Iranian military assets, that tells me we should be looking maybe for somebody else to mediate. No wonder this damn thing is going nowhere. So,
2: 100% correct about this. They're not a mediator. They're not a fair mediator. I don't know why the hell we're using them, quite frankly. Go ahead.
3: You've done. I'm very supportive of it. But when it comes to Pakistan and China, enough already.
2: Mm-hmm. Exactly. Well, look at this. My wife has visited me right here. How are you, honey? Now come down to the microphone. Say hi to everybody.
6: Hello, America. How are you on this, Tuesday?
2: Tuesday
6: evening.
2: May 12th. 2026. What did Walt Cronkite used to say? And that's the way it is. Did you have a nice Mother's Day?
6: I had a stupendous Mother's Day.
2: Really?
6: Yes.
2: Really?
6: And you know how I kicked it off on Saturday? I went for a 10-mile run.
2: She runs. It's crazy. She used to run 20. Now she runs 10, but she runs it like every 2 or 3 days. It's incredible. She runs more than I drive. But it really does get you in a good mood, doesn't it?
6: There is such a thing as runner's high. Absolutely. Yeah.
2: Mm-hmm. Is it like chocolate high when I eat chocolate? Something like that?
6: Is that when you sneak the chocolate or when I know about you having the chocolate?
2: Well, either way.
6: Well, I think there's probably more of a high for you when you sneak it because there's a little bit of an element of...
2: How about Diet Coke high?
6: Yeah, well, that's open and notorious for
2: you. But you really hate that, I know.
6: I do. Because you know what happens if you take a carburetor and you immerse it in Coke or Diet Coke? I'm going to answer my own question. It starts deteriorating.
2: You know what the president says about that?
6: I love the president.
2: He says the Diet Coke kills things like cancer and bacteria and stuff like that.
6: Yeah, well, there's not a heck of a lot of science to back that up.
2: Isn't it strange, you know, eat similar things. Well-done steak with ketchup. McDonald's, I do that a lot less than I used to, but we just like that kind of stuff.
6: You do like that kind of stuff.
2: Yeah. All right. Well, give me a kiss.
6: This is a very, very healthy meal.
2: Tonight? Yes. Tuna sandwich. Yep.
6: Good night, America.
2: She's the best. She's great. All right. Ronnie, you go follow Mommy. Toby, follow Mommy. There we go. There they go. As I was saying... Yeah, Pakistan, as Obama used to say. I don't trust them either. They're either planes on their runways or not. I read that in one story. And did you ask your subordinates to check it out? Of course they know. Oh, yeah. Patty Murray, Democrat of Washington State. A constant effort by the Democrats in our country to try and force us to lose this war. I want you to keep that in mind. Cut nine, go.
7: I know you do not care what I have to say. So let me quote you someone you might actually listen to, President Eisenhower. He said, every gun that is made, every warship launched, every rocket fired signifies, in the final sense, a theft from those who hunger and are not fed, those who are cold and not clothed.
2: Well, let me ask you something, Patty, if I may call you Patty. He led our armed forces. He led the Allies to victory. Now, he may have said that after the war, but he certainly wouldn't have said during the war, please stop producing weapons, armaments, ammunition. Please stop, because somebody will go hungry. Did anybody remember him saying that during the course of the war? No. What he was talking about then was the so-called military-industrial complex. We don't have a military-industrial complex today. We spend a smaller percentage of our GDP on the military than we did under Ronald Reagan. Do you understand what I'm saying? And Reagan, it was about 5.5% to rebuild the military after Carter. And he used that to destroy the Soviet Union. A lot more people are eating today as a result of us destroying the Soviet Union. Now, it's funny how she's worried about feeding people. Does she ever say a damn thing about the Iranian people and what's happening to them? Ever? Ever? And were we talking about nuclear missiles for a suicidal terrorist regime? I wonder what Eisenhower would be saying today. I know what he'd be saying. Take them out. Eliminate them. That's what he'd be saying. But what do I know? It's Patty Murray. Patty Cakes Murray. Yes. She goes on about it, but that's right. Let's leave the field to the Iranians, to the North Koreans, to the Russians, and the Communist Chinese. And they're all well-meaning, America. They're all well-meaning, and that's right. We're the problem, not them. We're the problem. Pete Hegseth at the budget hearing today. Chairman Rogers and Pete Hegseth, cut 10, go.
8: The war also confirmed a harder lesson. Even with overwhelming firepower, the side that runs out of munitions or air defenses first loses. Are we, Mr. Secretary?
2: Actually, I think this is in the House, Harold Rogers, because he's been around forever, as you can hear. Go ahead.
8: Point?
5: Absolutely. We are winning, have won every component of what we fought in this conflict. Iran knows that based on the incredible degradation of their capabilities, and which is why we saw them wanting to come to the table. How this gets resolved will be on our terms, on President Trump's terms, and we have all the munitions and capabilities necessary to enable that.
2: Cut 11, go.
5: Well, sir, we're not the negotiating team, but I can tell you we have world-class negotiators. The core of it is the nuclear weapons issue. Those other factors are always a factor. Understanding that Iran has effectively tried to use the North Korea strategy with such overwhelming capabilities conventionally that no one would dare prevent them from pursuing a nuclear weapon.
2: Now, let's stop there. Who was the first to make that comparison, Mr. Producer? I wonder. Anyway, go ahead.
5: The courage to make that historic decision, and hopefully we can get that across the finish line with negotiations, which are ongoing right now.
2: First of all, I'm a huge fan of Pete Hegseth. Even before he was Secretary of War, he's doing a fantastic job. He's doing what the Commander-in-Chief wants him to do. I'm not into all this negotiation. That's just me. Just me, myself, and I, the three of us. That's it. That's it. Just me. Cut 12, go.
5: We're submitting a $1.5 trillion budget that will remake the department and ensure that every warfighter in the future has exactly what they need and we're never in a fair fight. And I take issue with the characterization that munitions are depleted in a public forum. That's not true. And ultimately, we have all the munitions needed to execute what we need to execute, and we're going to ensure
2: that. Let's stop there. You got this guy, Pete Aguilar, who is a joke, a representative. He's a big demi. I think he's the number three Democrat in the House. Let's say our munitions are being depleted. Why would you say that in a public forum, Mr. Producer? Exactly. They want us to lose. They're giving information, if it's true, and apparently it's not, but they're trying to give information to the enemy to hold on. To hold on. This is the number three Democrat in the House of Representatives. Do they hate us this much? They clearly do. Do they want power so much? They come from these hardcore Democrat districts. They can say or do anything, they're going to get elected. That's how sick this is. This guy, even if we're not low on munitions, he's now given the suggestion to the Iranian regimes that we may be, same with the Communist Chinese and the rest of them. What kind of a jackass does that? Go ahead.
5: Going into the future.
9: I think you've heard differences from both sides of the aisle on that point. Yield back, Mr. Chairman.
2: I think we've heard differences from both sides of the aisle on that point. Well, it's more than both sides of the aisle now, you jackass. It's the enemy, too. Unbelievable. We talk a lot in the country about defending life. We debate it. We argue it. We vote on it. But the real question is this. What are we actually doing about it? Well, you know, there's a place. It's called Sanctuary of Hope. It's not about slogans. It's about action. This is a refuge for young, often terrified, unwed mothers, teen girls, who feel like they have nowhere to go, nowhere to turn to. And instead of being pushed toward an abortion mill, Hagee Ministries gives something else, hope, support, and a future. 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We know John Hagee. We know his family. 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Their families are dear friends, as close as you can get. 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
16: Across the country right now, at this very moment, there are probably arguments taking place about who's doing more of the housework, the homework, the shuttling of kids from this activity to that. It's true. By and large, women do more of this than men. But doesn't have to be that way. And if you and your spouse can level that playing field, it's going to make both of you and your kids happier. Psychologist Yelena Ketchmanovich says this might be how you get there. As hard as it might be at first, try to think of your partner like a teammate, not an adversary. Learn how to do some of the chores your partner does to get a better understanding of how much effort something takes. And finally, take the time to acknowledge what the other person is doing. And every now and then, even express your appreciation. That'll go a long way. I'm Dr. Sanjay Gupta, helping you live a better life.
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14: 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Your go-to spot for stories that keep you in the loop. Hear from some of the most fascinating people in pop culture today. Whether it's Facebook, Instagram, Twitter, and TikTok, news about your favorite stars, or studies that will blow your mind, we've got you covered. The Topical Fruit. 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
1: Hey, Bob Chap. I am thrilled that we have this sponsor. Thrilled. I know from personal experience how important this is. If you're turning 65 or older, then I know you, like me, are getting bombarded with Medicare spam. Now, you really get hit in a few months, but you're still getting hit, and you want to get in front of this, I think. I do. It's annoying. It's confusing. Mailers, robocalls, ads targeted to you everywhere you watch and listen. Plus, they claim different things. They have different actors, people you like, people you don't like. What we need going through this process is real honest help from someone who's knowledgeable, professional. That's why you need to call Chapter. What we need going through this process is Chapter. And my friends at Chapter cut through the confusion. They simplify the process. They want to make this stage of your life less stressful, starting with a Medicare plan that actually fits your needs. What does that mean? Fits your budget? Gets you a real bang out of the buck? Covers your primary doctor? Any specialist you may need? Hospitalization? With as little money out of your pocket as possible. Why? Because you've paid into Medicare forever. And you don't want to wait until the fall to educate yourself. That's when it gets too loud, too busy, too noisy. Dial pound 250 right now and say the keyword Medicare help. And you'll be talking with somebody who's knowledgeable, who's going to listen to you, and they'll go through what the best options might be for you. They're going to look nationwide. And it could be you're using the best option, but it could be you're not. Get a second opinion, and that's what they offer you. I wouldn't wait, folks. A call with Chapter's free. Takes under 20 minutes to get started. If you can hear what I'm saying, I would jump in now. That's pound 250. Say the keyword Medicare help. Again, that's pound 250. Say the keyword Medicare help. Could be the best decision to make. It really could. Could save you a lot of money and get you better coverage. One more time. That's pound 250. Say the keyword Medicare help. I would do it immediately. There's no reason to wait for this. Get in front of it. Find out what the best is out there. Pete Hegseth, again, at the budget hearing today. Let's go with this. Cut 13, go.
2: President Trump's War Department has begun to turn the lights back on in manufacturing towns across this country to forge a lethal arsenal of freedom. Where our critical supply chains are threatened, the Department of War has acted decisively to inject capital, stimulate production, and prevent adversarial exploitation. We are firing up the American economic engine at every level of the defense industrial base. Every policy we pursue, every budgetary item we request serves to ensure that this department remains laser-focused on increasing lethality and survivability of our fighting force from the front lines to the factory floors. This is, admittedly, a historic budget. It is a fiscally responsible budget, and it is a war-fighting budget.
1: Mm-hmm. This should actually make you feel good, what they're trying to do. And this is after years and years of neglect. Every time the Democrats come in, they look for more and more money. If they're not printing it, if they're not taxing you, if they're not borrowing, they're stealing out of the Defense Department. And that's the constant problem, because they don't get a lot of votes when it comes to the Defense Department. They get a lot of vote when it comes to redistributing wealth and massively increasing the welfare state. So that's their focus, because that's all they care about. But this should make you feel good. This is a patriotic budget. That's a patriotic man, Pete Hegseth, as is the president. I say go for it, and then you'll be spending at a level close to the Reagan level, because over the years, we've allowed it to decline way too much. The Power Hour's next, Hour 3. I'll be right back.
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4: What are the chances you are listening to this while drinking a nice hot cup of coffee? If so, don't let me stop you. For years, we've been reporting on the health benefits of coffee, and that's not going to stop today. A new study, this one out of Harvard School of Public Health, found that coffee and tea could help lower your risk of developing dementia. People who enjoyed 1 to 3 caffeinated cups a day saw the biggest impact. In addition to the caffeine, coffee contains hundreds of bioactive compounds that can influence inflammation, glucose metabolism, vascular function, and oxidative stress. It's also possible coffee drinkers might be doing other things that keep them healthy. Eating a more balanced diet, getting plenty of exercise, sleep, not smoking, or drinking too much alcohol. And finally, staying socially active. I'm Dr. Sanjay Gupta, helping you live a better life.
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12: How did I lose weight? 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Lean, right here. I did. I love this stuff. Listen, Brickhouse Nutrition been with me for a long time. So chatting with Miles, I'm up at like 235. True story, I never minded being 235, but you know what minded? My knees that were falling apart and my back. I'm like, I don't know, what before I started really lifting, probably about 190. So 235 was a lot. I said, I got to lose some LBs, Miles. He said, Dan, we're going to sick our team of docs and researchers on it, and we're going to get you a really good product because I don't want